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0: 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And that's what we are giving you the chance to win with this thing. 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
0: 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Put your guesses in there. You've got 9 minutes to do it. And if you get it right, you'll have a chance of winning $1 million thanks to Today FM's Million Dollar Voice. 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
0: Yeah, that was your Million Dollar Voice for this hour, Sydney. Did you guess Billie Eilish? If you did, you are now in the running to win $1 million. Melinda and St. Mary's, you got it right. Now, $1 million could be yours. What are you doing with that cash if you win it?
2: I can't even fathom that right now.
0: It's crazy, isn't it? I mean, a few people have said they'd get a farm.
2: Oh, I could do a farm.
0: You do a farm? Yeah, that'd be good.
2: I could do a farm. Yeah. I mean, obviously, that'd be after the European holiday.
0: Oh, absolutely. You come back with the tan, and then you go to the brokerage, and you're like, oi, I've got the tan, now I need the farm.
2: Or maybe a vineyard.
0: A vineyard. Yeah. Oh, a vineyard's a good one, too, up in the Hunter Valley or something.
2: So many options.
0: You now have a chance of winning $1 million, Sydney. And if you want your chance, all you need to do is keep it right here on Today FM, because your next $1 million voice is coming up just after 11 a.m.

0: 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It is your home of Nathan Am. 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
1: That's right. The Revengers returns tomorrow. And Emma Chow, we are the show that celebrates sweet, juicy revenge.
2: Yeah, and look, we've had some epic stories of revenge, but what we really want tomorrow is the pettiest, dirtiest, lowest revenge. And we're gonna pat you on the back and say, you know what, that person wronged you and they deserve it.
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13: Trending. Jay-Z did a 3-night residency at Yankee Stadium over the weekend and he really saved the best for the last show. He brought out Beyonce again. Usher was there. There were a couple of other celebrities. And then he got, wait for it, Rihanna.
14: Oh, no, he did
13: 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On stage.
14: They
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13: I know. Rihanna has not performed live since the Super Bowl in 2023, when she was in red and she was pregnant with her second baby.
15: That's crazy. She also hinted that she misses the stage, so hopefully we're getting that new album very soon. We thought for you, Trending 3 today, let's run 3 Rihanna tracks back-to-back, kicking it off with the one they performed on stage right now, Run This Town on Today FM.

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2: Today FM Breakfast with Emma Chow is your home of entertainment news. Now, Nathan Emma, this is pretty big. Overnight, Rihanna made a surprise appearance performing for the first time in years at Jay-Z's show where they performed Run This Town.
3: Oh, stop. So imagine Beyonce's just come out, and then he brings out Rihanna.
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4: 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Rihanna has not performed live since the Super Bowl in 2023, when she was in red and she was pregnant with her second baby.
2: Crazy. Hopefully we get new music from her soon. She also performed this one at Jay-Z's show, Better Have My Money, right now.

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1: I'll tell you who does have your money, Sydney. 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We've got $1 million for you. Sounds good, doesn't it? We do that along with songs from the 90s, like Salt and Pepper's What a Man. That's coming up. We've got Taylor Swift's Wildest Dreams for you. And yes, we have your chance to win $1 million with Today FM's Million Dollar Voice. 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
6: Good morning, I'm Matthew Layton. Police say they've arrested an alleged organised crime figure accused of ordering kidnappings, home invasions and arson attacks. The 20-year-old Essendon man was taken into custody this morning, with detectives alleging he used encrypted apps to target hospitality venues across Melbourne. A man accused of helping coordinate the kidnapping and murder of grandfather Chris Bagzarian has been charged. The 85-year-old was taken from his Sydney home in a suspected case of mistaken identity, before his body was found 11 days later. Detective Superintendent Andrew Marks says the alleged network had been hired to kidnap someone else.
7: I don't have the specifics of that contract other than to say that there was a contract to kidnap an elderly person from the North Ryde area and take him and detain him for a ransom.
6: And Donald Trump says the US will blockade Iranian ports and slap a 20% toll on Strait of Hormuz cargo, despite the UN saying it's unlawful.
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6: Sunny today across Sydney, down to 10 tonight. A shower or two tomorrow, 18 in the city, 19 in the west. 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
0: 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You've got 17 minutes to put your answers in. If you get it correct, you'll be in the running to win $1 million. 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
0: I'll tell you who did guess correctly. Shardy in Fairfield. Mate, you are one step closer to winning $1 million. What are you going to do if you win it?
2: Oh, I don't even know. I'll go travel the world, quit work.
0: Done.
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0: Bro, you got it all figured out. 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

0: You're home with better music and more of it is right here on Sydney's 104.1 Today FM. We'll give you stuff from the 90s. Like Mariah Carey's Always Been My Baby. That's coming up. We give you stuff from the 2010s like 1D. While We're Young. And we also give you the chance to win $1 million with our Million Dollar Voice. If you want to have a chance of getting the cash, keep it right here because that next voice is coming up in 4 minutes.
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3: Oh, shopping spree sounds good. 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
0: Yeah.
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23: Hello there, I'm Matthew Layton. The cost of filling up could climb again as tensions flare around a major oil shipping route. US President Donald Trump wants cargo using the Strait of Hormuz charged 20%. The opposition's Dan Tehan telling the ABC the toll could set a dangerous precedent for waterways worldwide.
24: Quite a break with tradition since the Second World War.
23: Police say they've made their biggest arrest yet in the violent hospitality wars. A 20-year-old man was arrested in Melbourne's northwest, accused of directing kidnappings, home invasions, and arson attacks through encrypted apps. Detective Inspector Graham Banks says the arrest is the most consequential of Operation Eclipse.
25: He has most recently operated and tasked under an encrypted app handle by the name of Combank. He came up with this handle based on the amount of wealth he was generating for the criminal organisation.
23: And four charges have been withdrawn on the eve of Alan Jones' trial, with the 85-year-old former broadcaster denying the remaining allegations. Sunny today across Sydney, down to 10 tonight. A shower or two tomorrow, 18 in the city, 19 in the west. 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
16: Enrolments are now open for Semester 2 2026 at TAFE New South Wales. 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
17: Good afternoon. I'm Matthew Layton. The government will decide later this month whether to keep the fuel excise cut as oil prices post their biggest jump since 2020. US President Donald Trump is flagging Hormuz tolls of up to $30 million a ship. Assistant Defence Minister Peter Khalil on Sky pushing for de-escalation.
18: We certainly want to see, I think as a general principle, respect for the international law of the sea and also the freedom of navigation and passage of all merchant shipping.
17: Detectives say a key hospitality wars figure has been arrested, accusing the 20-year-old Melbourne man of organising offenders through encrypted apps. Young men are being warned as sextortion complaints surge past 2,000 in 6 months. The eSafety Commissioner says 18 to 24-year-old men are being targeted most, with big tech accused of missing well-known scam tactics. And BHP and the Combined Ports Union are back at the table, hoping to avoid Thursday's planned 8-hour stoppage in WA's north. Sunny today across Sydney, down to 10 tonight, a shower or two tomorrow, 18 in the city, 19 in the west. 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
0: 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You've got 15 minutes to do that. You're one step closer to being in the $1 million lounge for a chance at $1 million. 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
0: 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You're one step closer now with Today FM's Million Dollar Voice. We have another voice to reveal in Carrie and Tommy at around 3:20 this afternoon. In the meantime, let's do better music and more 90s Christina Aguilera on Today

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0: Yeah, you're trending now with Emma Chow. Is back weekday morning 6 to 9 on Today FM Breakfast with Nathan Emma. And this morning, she revealed some massive news about a huge Latino artist.
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3: 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In the CBD, Kent Street closed north and east down at Market Street. A police operation in place and an accident in Cherrybrook closed in Castle Hill Road both ways at Edward Bennett Drive. 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
2: Good afternoon, I'm Michael Usher. Making news at 3, a Blacktown man has been arrested, accused of being the ringleader in the alleged murder and kidnapping of a Sydney grandfather. Chris Bagsarian was taken from his North Ryde home in February and his body was found 11 days later. Some of the biggest names in entertainment have been paying tribute to actor Sam Neill after his sudden death at the age of 78. Among those paying tribute, Jurassic Park director Steven Spielberg, saying he adored making movies with Sam. Sydney drivers are being spared any petrol price spike for now, despite the world oil price jumping 10% in recent days after Iran closed the Strait of Hormuz. The Premier and his colleagues got to ride the new South West Metro from Sydenham to Bankstown today, but he still isn't saying when it will open to the public. And days after Telstra's worst mobile network outage in a decade, the telco is being accused of making its compensation claim process too complicated.
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2: Checking Sydney's weather, remaining fine today before dropping to 10 degrees overnight. The rain will return tomorrow and a top of 18. For Sydney's best news, sport and weather, watch 7 News tonight at 6 on 7 and streaming on 7 Plus.
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0: only Carrie Bickmore
1: and Tommy Little. Boom, boom, boom, boom, boom. This is Carrie and Tommy.
2: Yes, welcome to it for your Tuesday afternoon. How are we going, guys?
3: I think I'm hormonal.
2: Oh.
4: Yeah, you've been a real moody little munchkin today.
2: It's been very up and then very down for a little bit and then very back up again.
4: So we were going to have a catch-up today and I've binned it because I saw his mood and I do not want to be alone.
2: Is that true?
4: Mm-hmm.
2: Oh, now you put him back down again.
3: You binned it. I thought we cancelled the other thing we were going to do so we could still catch
4: up. We've binned both. I reckon today's not the day to have a chatty chat, chat, chat.
2: Boy, I've had some pretty big highs.
4: Yeah, I know. I wish I'd done the chat during the highs.
3: You were making me dance.
4: Oh, we have to get to that later. We had a Zumba session.
3: What did you think we were going to do?
4: Morning.
3: Not talk about it?
4: No, that was only for your personal.
3: Oh, my God.
4: We talked about Zumba on air yesterday because I did a bit of Zumbaing while on holiday and we made you Zumba.
3: So if we're not catching up with it, what do I do?
4: Just go home, live your life. I am.
3: What am I going to do at home?
2: You could do another Zumba class.
4: Isn't your mum still there?
3: Yeah. No, mum's moved out.
4: Oh, no. Oh, that's why you want to catch up.
3: Mum's moved out. Dad's back in town and mum's found another fellow.
4: The boys are back in town.
3: No, just the boy. The main squeeze is back in town. So the bloody side piece is back living by himself. I'm aware it's my mum.
2: That's 2 days
4: it doesn't.
2: In a row.
4: I was going to say, it makes no sense to anyone that didn't hear the show yesterday where we described your mum as a lady of the night.
3: No,
4: she
3: that wasn't
4: self-described herself.
3: Yes, and that was only one night for a fundraiser.
4: None of this makes sense, does it? Should we get
2: fundraiser.
4: On with the show?
2: Tommy's
5: out the podcast.
4: He is back up. Maybe the meeting's back on.
3: Nah, I've made other plans. Sorry, champ. Hey, what's up next?
4: I'm going to talk buffets. I've got a beef with a buffet.
3: Ooh,
4: we'll do it next.
2: Great.

0: The Vic Moore's favourite song at the moment, Sam Fender and Olivia Dean, Rein Me In. Coming up after 4 o'clock, cash could be all yours, but your hearing has to be pretty good.
1: You know what? Bang on 4 o'clock, we're going to be attempting to give away cash every single day for the next few weeks, so make sure you tune in.
2: Can we talk buffets?
1: Oh, yep.
2: I have a beef with buffets.
1: A breakfast buffet?
2: A breakfast buffet at a resort. Mm-hmm. I believe you should be able to collect whatever you want at the end of breakfast to snack on throughout the day from the buffet back to your hotel room.
1: So you're mistaking a buffet for
2: a
1: free shop where you can just take stuff away.
2: No, here's my philosophy,
1: so
2: right?
1: So buffet and takeaway.
2: Buffaway.
1: Buffaway could be a thing.
2: Yeah. I want a buffaway at the end of my buffet.
1: What about
2: every
1: if they
2: breakfast?
1: Said, hey, you can have a buffet, and let's just say for argument's sake, it's $10. Or for an extra 20%, you can have buffaway.
2: A buffaway all day is what I want. Here's my thing, okay? So we all eat different amounts of food, right? Mm-hmm. So why can one person go to a...
1: What? Oh, my God. I already know what you're going to say.
2: You don't know what I'm going to say.
1: Carrie's going to say, I'm a little waif of a thing. And there are these dump trucks in here at the buffet who are absolutely scoffing down whole plates of food.
2: That's not what I was going to say.
1: A little size for me. Should be able to take a few croissants. Well, meanwhile, Wide Load Wayne over there, he's had whole plates of sausages.
2: If Wide Load Wayne, right, is going to have every... he might have a bigger tummy, right? And so Wide Load Wayne can get through a lot more food at the buffet. Then comes along, not me, but like my little Addie.
1: It's the same people who are saying we should weigh people before they get on flight. Because if you're dumpier than me, I want you to pay more as well.
2: No, but if you're going to sit on my part of the chair as well, then I should. No, that's not what I'm talking about my daughter. So Addie doesn't have a very big belly. She likes to snack throughout the day, right? So she can't fit in the whole fruit buffet, the egg buffet, the pancake buffet, the dessert buffet, the bread, the breadsticks, the banana bread. She can't fit it all in one sitting. But why does what was his name?
1: Wide Load Wayne.
2: Wide Load Wayne.
1: Yeah. We could go with Fat Frank.
2: Get to eat it all in one sitting, right? And then can't I take...
1: Morbidly obese Bruce? The Spruce Bruce?
2: Can't I take the same amount of food that Wide Load Wayne's having, right, and then take it with me, and then my little Addie gets to eat it throughout the day? Why do I have to... Why is it a competition who can get it all in the half an hour breakfast?
0: Because it's all you can eat.
1: That's what a buffet
0: is. If you can't eat it.
1: A buffet is a competition. Yeah. And if you want to win, take a fat kid.
2: So while we're away, right?
0: Take a fat kid.
2: I need to have a Wayne. While we were away...
1: I'm thinking you could.
2: While we were away...
1: On the end of the buffet, just laid out.
2: The first couple of days, I was putting stuff in my handbag at the end of the... Actually, the first day, I made the mistake of not taking a handbag, so we were sticking it down our top.
3: Oh, my God.
2: A couple of peaches and... Oh, no, they were plums. And and a... what's rambutan or whatever they're called? And
1: Wasn't
2: a light
1: cheese. Uncomfortable?
2: Yes.
1: I would imagine
0: a whole pineapple.
1: I don't really know, but I imagine a
2: fruits.
1: A rambutan on the titan would not be comfortable.
2: It was very furry, much like my titan.
1: Oh, I thought you were going to say much like the rambutan.
2: Anyway, and so the first couple of days, the second day we took a bag and we put stuff in. Anyway, then we got told off. And the day we got told off, I wasn't sitting at the table. I was going to collect stuff for later that day. And I came back to the table with the thing I was going to take for Addie to have throughout the day. And my friend who I was there with said, you can't take that. I'm like, yes, I can. She goes, no, you can't. We just got told off for taking food from the buffet. And she goes, and you absolutely can't sneak that one out. This is what I was trying to take from the buffet. Can
1: it's
2: you see
1: a
2: that?
1: Whole baguette. Oh, it's a whole French dip.
0: Oh, my God. Where were you sticking that?
2: I wasn't. I was just going to take that willy-nilly. Oh.
1: But also after
2: Funny.
1: You.
2: Yeah, so that's what I tried to take out. So then I was like, well, I can't put the baguette back now because I fingered it. So then I just decided to snap it in half and roll it up into a napkin.
1: Yep.
2: And then I smuggled it out. And I felt like I was like, no, you can't tell me what I can take from the buffet.
0: What did they say when they say you can't take it?
2: Well, I wasn't there. They just said you can't be. And then I thought they just said you can't be taking food for later. And I was like, but it's not my fault. I'm not wide load Wayne. The only thing I did think is they can't then check. Like, my friend did take a hard-boiled egg. And I said to her,
0: that is the worst thing to take for later.
2: Because she said it's so protein funny. And it'll keep her full later. And I did say to her, it's tricky because taking food away from where they prepare it, they can't sort of guarantee what happens to it when it sits out in the sun. And then if it makes you sick, I guess that's then not their fault. Do you know what I mean?
1: I just think your argument falls down when you bring people's size into it. I reckon you have a fine argument when you just go, hey, half this food's going to go to waste so we can take whatever's left. It should be a rule at the end of the buffet, whatever's out, free for all.
2: But don't you think that the point is that we all can eat different amounts, but we should be allowed access to the same amount?
1: No.
2: No?
1: I think we should allow people to be different sizes in this world.
2: I'm not saying
1: and not charge them
2: hey,
1: for being fat.
2: I love Wide Load Wayne. I just want to make sure that if my...
1: He pays more.
2: If little Addie still wants to eat a banana at 4 o'clock and not eat it after she's eaten, you know, 45 other meals in the morning, she can.
1: So what do you want to do? 13, 10, 60, should skinny people pay less for buffets?
2: No,
1: is that what you want?
2: I'm saying. People listening know exactly what I'm arguing.
1: Hot people pay less in general for stuff. What do you want?
2: I want to know what you stole from the... I tried to take a baguette from the buffet. Right. What have you stolen from the buffet? We need to talk etiquette as well. Like, how do you feel about taking food from a buffet? Should you be able to? Give us a call, 13 10 60.
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0: feeling.
1: Martin Garrix and Ed Sheeran, that is Repeat It for your Tuesday arvo. It's Carrie Bickmore and Tommy Little, and on 13 10 60, we're talking buffets.
2: I think people are going to be on my side here. I think you should be able to take, when you're on holiday, food from the buffet throughout the day to have as snacks,
3: if
2: particularly.
3: You're
2: no, I didn't say that.
3: I thought that was the thing. If you,
2: oh my god. Thought, my daughter, for example, yes, I'm using
3: yes,
2: her.
3: Yes.
2: We're not talking about a skinny yes, adult. We're talking about a child who can't eat the same, is paying the same size as Wide Load Wayne,
3: yes,
2: but can't eat the same as Wide Load Wayne.
3: So
2: why
3: you weren't
2: can't
3: taking
2: she
3: any
2: snack
3: food
2: on it throughout the day? So I tried to take a baguette.
3: For her?
2: For her. Definitely I wasn't going to munch on the baguette myself.
3: You would have munched
2: sorry,
3: on
2: to
3: a
2: be
3: baguette
2: fair,
3: throughout your time?
2: To be fair, I think I should be able to take a banana and
3: yeah,
2: some fruit.
3: You're skinny enough. Yes.
2: No, it's not about size.
3: I'm confused.
2: It's about how much you can fit in your tummy in one sitting. If you can
3: that
2: get it all
3: like
2: in.
3: Sounds like size, in other words.
2: If you, hey, skinny people can have big tummies as well. If you can fit it all in one sitting and you don't need a snack before dinner, fine. But if you've paid for the buffet.
1: But
2: and
1: Wayne would also need a snack before dinner.
3: Yeah, you'd probably need more.
2: You're trying to avoid having to pay for lunch, right?
1: Yeah.
2: Because dinner
1: yeah,
2: and brekkie are part
3: yes,
2: of the package.
3: Yes.
2: So you're trying to get
3: yes,
2: yourself to go from brekkie to dinner without any additional payments.
3: Mm. Hey, Ren, should skinny people be allowed to steal
2: oh my
3: from
2: God,
3: a buffet?
4: 100%.
3: Yeah, okay. And where do you think specifically a weight, what's
2: it's
3: our watermark?
2: It's not about weight.
3: Like
2: should it be just
4: no,
2: about...
4: It, honestly, it's yeah, not about weight at all. It's
3: yeah,
4: about that's the fact that you've either paid for the buffet in yeah, your hotel costs or they've given it to you complimentary.
3: Yes.
4: So why can't I take a few extra bits to keep me going throughout
2: exactly,
4: the day
2: when I don't eat
4: as much as the other people?
2: As Wide Load Wayne.
3: Yes.
2: Exactly.
3: So, Ren, I love it. So do you think you should all pop on the scales before you walk
2: it's
3: in.
2: It's not about
3: no,
2: that.
3: No.
4: Nothing about weight, Tommy. Nothing
3: okay,
4: about weight.
3: Okay, so,
4: Ren,
3: what's your limit then? Run me through a hypothetical. The limit that you can take, Ren, is it just what you can fit in your pockets, or are you allowed to bring your little hand luggage suitcase on rolly wheels and empty that and fill that
4: no,
3: up?
4: No, it's within reason.

0: apologetic about it. Yeah. Before, I used to try and hide it in my handbag or my beach bag or my beach towel.
1: Yeah.
0: But now I'm just like, oh, stuff you. I've paid for it and I'm taking my extra.
2: I know, but what happens? I got told that we couldn't, well, my friend got told we couldn't take, as I was about to take a full baguette out, that we couldn't take any food out, Ren. Do you
0: I've never, ever, ever been told that. And I often think to myself, what would I do in that situation? Mm. And I honestly think I would be totally unapologetic. I'd be like, I've paid for my extra Danishes and I didn't eat too much this breakfast sitting, so I'm taking the Danishes, try and stop me.
1: Ren, I'm just going to put something out there and I'd like you just to ruminate and give me a considered answer. Do you think there have been times where someone has come over to tell you that you can't take stuff and they've sensed your energy and gone, I'm not approaching this woman because she's going to kick my ass?
0: I actually think that that could be totally true, to be honest.
2: You keep that attitude, Ben. Thank you. Caitlin? Caitlin, what do you think? What's buffet etiquette? Should I be able to feed my family for the rest of the day from the breakfast buffet?
3: Yes, you should be able to. Me and my friend have taken containers before and taken the leftover food on our plates and put them in our baby bags.
2: Like in Tupperware?
3: Yeah.
2: I love it. Caitlin, you're my kind of woman.
3: All the leftovers, we put it in our baby bags.
1: Have you ever been caught, Caitlin?
3: No, but the ladies looked at us before and we've just looked at her and then she's been fine with it.
2: And was it for the baby or for yourself?
3: No, it was for us.
2: Yeah.
1: Okay. Thank you, Caitlin. I think everyone's basically for it because...
4: Yes, wait, hold on. In this scenario, is Wayne allowed to take stuff too?
2: No, Wayne ate all of his breakfast. Right,
1: hang
2: time.
1: On. Let's ask Caitlin that. Caitlin, sorry, just go back. Caitlin, is it only, according to Carrie and we just heard from Ren before, it's only skinny people that are allowed to take stuff from the buffet?
3: No.
1: Do you agree?
3: No.
2: Do you think if Wide Load Wayne, though, he was eating everything and he had a bit of everything, including the Danishes, does he then get to take double Danishes with him throughout the day?
3: Okay, yeah, that, no, I don't believe in that.
1: Everyone thinks skinny people.
3: If people are, skinnier and they haven't eaten as much as everyone else did.
2: Here's a question about the buffet.
1: Yeah.
2: Are you entitled to one of everything?
1: Hey,
2: are you at
1: once again, are you mean skinny people? Or
2: no, I just mean are they assuming you're only going to have a cup from a couple of stations? Or do you think they expect everyone's going to have a bit of everything?
1: I actually think you owe Wide Load Wayne a lot of thanks because I reckon half the stuff is only out there for people like Wayne, and that's the demand, and that means you have a plethora to choose from.
2: Oh,
1: and
2: I should be thanking him for eating all my food.
1: Your food.
2: Anne, buffet etiquette, what do you think?
5: Absolutely, Terry. I am so furious with this one. I stand there and I watch them eat so much more food than I can. I am a little bit of have a great metabolism. I was gifted with it. But the thing is, I can't eat like everyone else can. And so by 10 o'clock, I'm hungry. And I'm like, I could have had more. So I wrap it in a serviette. I feel guilty. And I just want to get a plate and walk out because they're filling their plates and go back second, third, fourth. And I'm like, holy moly. And I feel so guilty and it's wrong. And then the plane thing. Oh, my God, don't get me started.
1: And should we just shoot them?
5: Oh, you know what? When they want to bill me for being 2 kilo over, and I look at them and I go, hang on a minute, how about we do a body weight here? This is discrimination against someone who has a figure who cares for themselves, and you've got Mr. Wayne there goes, oh, I don't give a shit, and walks on with his bag.
1: I hope you develop a thyroid problem and you blow right out, and I hope everyone gives you the same consideration you've given them.
5: Oh, yes.
2: Well, then she'll be able to have a big breakfast. That'll be a bonus. She'll be like Wide Low Wayne.
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9: 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Sydney CBD, a police operation closing Kent Street at Market Street North and Eastbound. It's also impacting Westbounders there as well. And a three-car crash in Cherrybrook on Castle Hill Road, closing it both ways between Edward Bennett Drive and County Drive. 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

0: Harry Styles, American Girls for your Tuesday arvo. It's Gary and Tommy for the Tri-Fi.
1: Hey, your chance to win some cash coming up bang on 4 o'clock, so stay with us. But up next, oh my gosh.
2: Oh, yeah?
1: Oh my gosh. This news
3: is a gift.
1: It just excited me so much. I saw it at the cafe today, a big two-page spread, and I laughed out aloud, and then I took photos of the newspaper, and I'll reveal why potentially people would call the cops on me after doing that. I didn't mean it. I just wanted to show you it. I'm so excited. Okay. It's someone very famous.
3: Yep.
1: And their sibling has just become famous, and these two people could not be more opposite if they tried. And I'm going to bring it all to you next.

0: Do you choose Arvo's Carrie Bickmore and Tommy Little driving you home?
1: Because a news story, and I don't know how this has come to light today, but it seems to be everywhere. Have you seen one of the more famous people in the world?
2: Mm-hmm.
1: Their sibling has now thrust themselves into the spotlight. Have
2: no.
1: you seen anything of this?
2: No.
1: No. Would you like me to show you a picture of the sibling and you can describe it to the people? Have a look on the screen behind me here. Okay, so that is popping up. And can you describe what you see there?
2: She looks like you might find on OnlyFans.
1: Yes.
2: An OnlyFans model.
1: Or the cover of a zoo magazine or something like that.
2: She is a busty, beautiful, big busty blonde woman.
1: Yes.
2: In lingerie in one of them and in a leopard print outfit in the other.
1: There's a lot of focus on the norks.
2: On the bosoms.
1: Would you say it's fair to say?
2: The bosoms are mighty.
1: So that is a Beta Mona Lisa, and you won't believe it, in the article, in brackets, says stage name. No way.
2: I was about to say,
1: Beta
2: is that a
1: Mona
2: room?
1: Lisa.
3: You're welcome.
2: Beta Mona Lisa.
1: Yes, and did you know that Beta Mona Lisa mm-hmm. is a singer, an aspiring singer?
2: Oh.
1: Do you want to hear
2: yes,
1: a
2: I'd
1: bit?
2: Yes, I'd love okay. to hear a bit of...

0: That is Beta Mona Lisa.
1: What's the...
0: That's trills, I believe they're called. Is it?
1: I love it. Oh, okay. I actually really like it. I want more.
0: I think it's more funny if I just reveal the sibling now and then we can have some more fun. Okay. Have a listen to who her sibling is.
2: We are in the beginning of a mass extinction and all you can talk about is money and fairy tales of eternal economic
0: That's Greta Thunberg's sister.
1: No way. Yes. That is Greta Thunberg's
0: That's Greta Thunberg's sister. Can we have a bit more of her singing? Do you want to hear? Can you go to the last two on your? Well, so wait, hear this. So that's one way of singing it, right? But then I went to her and I said, "Hey, Beta Mona Lisa, can you sing the same words but in a slightly different fashion?"
2: I want to dance.
1: That was actually really good.
0: And can we go back to her sister? No.
2: We are in the beginning of a mass extinction.
1: Oh, my God. Yes. She should remix her sister's words into song.
0: I thought I did a funny collab. Joke to Kieran before, and I said, should I go into the audio booth and do a how very dare you? And he gave me nothing.
3: There's a reason I said no.
0: Yeah.
1: Wow. She's so, actually, at first I was going to say that sounds horrendous, but the last one, she did hit the note okay. Look, give us the last one again.
2: Dance.
1: That's pretty good.
0: That's pretty good. So she doesn't talk about her sister. So they interviewed and they said, hey.
1: Who's the older sister?
0: What about Greta's older, I believe.
1: How old
4: Wait,
1: is
4: who
1: Greta
4: doesn't
1: now?
4: Talk about, as in Greta doesn't talk about her? Or
0: I don't think they're asking Greta, hey, when's Beta's album coming out? Hey, when's Mona Lisa's album coming out?
4: Beta's not using Greta for clout.
1: But Greta's asking, 23 now, is she?
0: And Beta's 20. And so they asked Beta about her sister and she said, I'm not responsible for other people's lives. That's all she said.
1: Oh.
0: She should have been funny and said, how very dare you. Yeah. Ask me. Kieran wouldn't have got it.
1: But siblings can be very different.
0: This is what I want to talk about because 13, 10, 60, I want to know how different are you to your siblings?
1: They've obviously been raised in a way, though, that they're free to be who they want to be. Like, as in, they're both pretty out there on other ends of the spectrum.
0: Yes.
1: Like, they've obviously been encouraged to be whoever they want to be.
0: Yes. Their parents would absolutely have a favourite.
1: Which one do you think?
0: Oh, I don't know. I don't know. Because I don't know which one would be more fun.
1: You don't? I don't know. Which one would be more fun.
0: I think Greta could be fun as long as you're on a carbon neutral yacht, like you're playing cards or something. I think she could be quite fun.
1: I think she's absolutely fascinating, but I don't get a fun vibe.
0: Yeah.
1: But maybe.
0: Producer Kieran's found something.
3: No,
0: he's just zooming in.
3: Sorry, I was just looking at the photos.
1: Now I understand why when you're at the cafe this morning,
0: yes.
1: Did you zoom in on the big bosoms?
0: No, I laughed so much because I was like, I can't believe this is Greta Thunberg's sister. Carrie's going to love this. And then I stood up and took photos of the physical newspaper. And to everyone around me, it just looks like I'm just taking nork shots, which is, I guess it was.
3: Greta Thunberg's mum is a soprano and opera singer.
1: Oh, that's where she gets
4: not OnlyFans.
3: Melina and then Svante, her dad. Their dad is an actor.
4: Does the dad do OnlyFans?
1: The dad's an actor.
3: Yeah, Svante.
1: I reckon I know which one's their favourite.
0: I don't know because if they're just after fame, I would argue Greta Thunberg is infamous.
1: Oh, so infamous.
0: Yeah.
1: Yes, absolutely.
0: 13, 10, 60. I want to know how different. Siblings from the same family, how, like, the forks in the road, how far did you each go in the opposite directions? Give us a call.
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7: 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Sydney CBD, a police operation closing Kent Street north and eastbound at Market Street. And in St Mary's, a police operation on the Great Western Highway eastbound at Queen Street, leaving heavy traffic. 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

0: Carrie and Tommy driving you home for your Tuesday afternoon on 13 10 60. Are you real different to your sibling?
1: Yeah, because I don't know if you know, but Greta Thunberg, who sounds like this.
2: We are in the beginning of a mass extinction, and all you can talk about is money and fairy tales of eternal...
1: Anyway, we found out today Greta has a sister whose name's Beta Mona Lisa, and she sounds like this. What a wild... For the parents, when they're putting on shows, you know how kids put on shows for the parents and stuff?
3: Oh, my God.
1: Like, what a wild emotional roller coaster that would have been.
3: We were saying that the mum is a singer and the dad's an actor now. The dad often goes on the boat with Greta.
0: I'm not a regular dad. I'm a dactor.
3: Goes on the boat with Greta when she goes out at sea. But the mum used to sing. Do we have a bit of the mum? She came 21st in the Eurovision Song Contest once.
1: 21st?
0: How many countries compete in Eurovision?
1: I'm pitching, and I think this is a good idea, but keeping up with the Thunbergs...
0: It's feels pretty like good.
3: Is it Thunbergs or Thunbergs?
1: Isn't it Thunberg?
3: I have never known. Greta Thunberg, Greta Thunberg.
2: How dare you?
1: Yes, I agree, Greta. So we're asking how different you and your siblings are. G'day, Steph.
4: Hey, how are you?
1: Yeah, good. Talk to us.
4: So my sister and I are 14 months apart.
1: Yep.
4: We shared a room our whole life and everything, but we are chalk and cheese. My sister is the most extroverted, bubbliest, happiest person you could ever find. She's the sweetest, but I am just not it. Like, she will make friends with anything and anyone that she knows or doesn't know. And I've just got a resting bee face. She's got a cookie business. She posts, like, the funniest, most outrageous reels and TikToks and whatever. And I cannot even, like, begin to imagine being in front of the camera the way she is. Like, she's just so funny.
3: Who's older?
4: She's hilarious. I am.
3: Yeah.
1: Steph,
3: she's
1: I know
3: fun
1: this
3: young
1: sounds,
3: one, Steph.
1: I really appreciate you telling us the differences, but it's hard because you sound funny.
3: Yes, and quite extroverted.
1: Yeah, and quite out there. And like, so you saying like, I am not it, it's funny.
4: No, I'm not. No, like, we're just so different. Like, even our tidiness and everything, I'm the tidy one, the OCD, the neat one, and she's just like, roll, pack away, whatever, it's done kind of a thing. But yeah, no, we're just very, very different.
3: Who do your parents like better?
4: Oh, I can't answer that.
3: You know, though. You know in your gut, Steph. You know.
4: She makes them laugh, so we'll say her.
3: Yeah, okay.
1: We'll say her. We'll lie. We'll say her. Thank you, Steph. Appreciate the call. G'day, Bella.
5: Hi, how's it going?
1: Yeah, good. How different are you and your sibling?
5: Very, very, very opposite. He's so chillaxed, and I'm completely opposite to that. I'm always stressing about something. And going away on holidays, I'm the one in charge because I'm always stressing, and he's just, oh, yeah, we'll go do this.
3: You sound like this pretty chill as well, Bella.
5: Oh, nah, his friends have come up to me a lot of times and be like, we like him over you. Like, you're so crap.
3: His friends say that.
5: Yeah,
1: I feel like
3: I think it would be worse if your friend said to you, we like your brother over you.
5: Yeah, I feel like a few of them have too, not going to lie.
1: I was going to offer Bella a hat. We've got new hats.
3: Yeah.
1: So I've got an offer. Bella, I've got an offer for you. We've got a whole bunch of just random awesome prizes for our listeners who call in. Now, I'm going to leave the offer up to you. So we have these sick hats, and it just says, I called Carrie and Tommy, and all I got was this lousy hat. You can either have that, or I can tell you the next prize. But if I tell you the next prize, you don't get to go back and get the hat. So do you want the hat?
5: But is it even a prize then? I'm so confused.
1: So you can either have the hat or you can risk the hat and I'll give you the next prize that I've got on my sheet. But that means you can't go back and choose the hat.
5: All right. Well, okay, we'll go the surprise prize, I guess.
3: Oh, God, you really don't sound that interested in life, Bella. I think I like your brother better too, Bella.
5: Yeah, probably.
1: Hey, Bella, you can take your brother because you've just won a double pass to go see Post Malone live.
5: No way.
1: Yep.
5: Are you kidding?
1: Nah, not at all. Post Malone's Big Ass World Tour comes to Australia October 2026 with special guest Don Toliver. 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And Bella, you and your brother have just won tickets.
5: You're joking right now.
1: I'm not joking at all. The tickets are all yours.
5: Oh, my God.
1: Yeah, but there's also bad news. You don't get the hat.
5: Oh, that's okay.
1: Damn it.
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8: 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Mount Annan, an accident with a police operation on Norellan Road impacting northbounders at Hartley Road. That's blocking the left turn lane. Sydney CBD, a police operation on Kent Street at Market Street, knocking out a lane north and eastbound. There's so much to see on Netflix this weekend. Thrills with I Will Find You, Mystery with Enola Holmes 3, and The Timeless Charm of Little House on the Prairie. What will you discover next on Netflix? 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
3: Good afternoon, I'm Michael Usher with the news at 4. A Carlingford man remains behind bars after being charged with murdering a father of 6. Coram Ash is accused of attacking a 74-year-old Yennora man while he was out on his early morning walk. Meantime, the alleged mastermind of the murder and kidnapping of North Ryde grandfather Chris Bagserium has been refused bail following his arrest in Lithgow. A total of 11 people have now been charged. Parents with children at the early childhood centres where notorious Sydney childcare worker Hamish Tait was employed are still coming to terms with the extent of his alleged crimes. Tait's facing a total of 329 charges. The new Sydney Metro line from Sydenham to Bankstown has passed its first round of testing. There's still more approvals required before it can start carrying passengers. And a new pocket-sized defibrillator is being rolled out by St John's Ambulance, which has already been credited with saving a Sydney man's life.
4: There's so much to see on Netflix this weekend. Thrills with I Will Find You, Mystery with Enola Holmes 3, and the timeless charm of Little House on the Prairie. What will you discover next on Netflix?
3: Checking Sydney's weather, remaining fine today before dropping to 10 degrees overnight. The rain will return tomorrow and a top of 18. For Sydney's best news, sport and weather, watch 7 News tonight at 6 on 7 and streaming on 7 Plus.
0: Carrie and Tommy, back in 30 seconds.
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0: Deanne, if you are just joining us, well, you're just in time.
1: Yes, because we're about to play Cash Draw, where all you have to do, it's so simple, it's happening at 4 o'clock every day, is listen to the amount of money that I draw, and if you get it right, you win that cash amount. Now, there's been one problem with the game so far. The opener sucks. It was.
2: I quite liked it. You're going to play
1: one. Let's have a listen.
2: I'm into it.
1: It's the wrong station. You should be on smooth.
2: I will in time, I'm sure.
1: Hey?
3: On
1: what?
3: Mold.
1: Mold. Mold. Oh, why wouldn't you say? Why wouldn't you say? No, don't give yourself a microphone. No. But I believe there is another option that has been hidden from me.
2: Why?
1: Because apparently they know I will like it, and producer Kieran doesn't like it.
2: Because he likes this one we just played. Yeah. Okay, so what's the...
4: I heard this last week, and I sat at my desk with my headphones in and went, what is this?
2: Okay, let's decide. And then listen to the second one. And then you liked the cash draw.

0: Yeah.
1: Why is it even in the system? I said no.
2: But it's so... I don't know what's wrong with your hearing. It is so much better.
1: That's awful.
2: Why?
3: Oh, hold on. Do we want to check again? Nah, I'm not even going to play it again.
4: 13, 10, 60. If you want to play Cash Draw, we play that next.
5: 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Live across Sydney.

0: Yeah, mine have kicked. Don't know about you. Don't know about you, but I'm ready to play.
1: I resign.
0: We've got... don't give us another thing to celebrate today. We've got Cherie here. G'day, Cherie. Don't leave, Kizzy. Come on. Hey, Cherie, can you say something nice about Kieran, our producer, because he's just cracked and he's walked out.
2: I'm sorry, but I prefer your song better.
0: Yeah.
2: Maybe not.
0: Thank you. No. No, because he's just giving you the finger. Anyway, Cherie, that's not important. We're here to play Cash Draw. Now, you know the rules. I'm going to give you... three numbers that I'm going to draw, and just from hearing the numbers, if you can guess what number it is, you win that cash amount.
2: Right, okay.
0: Are you ready? And like I said, they're going to be three numbers. Are you ready?
2: I will try my best.
0: Okay. What do you think it is, Sheree?
2: Oh, God. Sounded like a four.
3: It did sound like four numbers.
0: Oh, no, it's only three numbers, but it sounded like a four. That's interesting.
3: Come on, you've got this, Cherie.
2: I'm going to say 400.
0: Just 400 even? You thought the next two were zeros?
3: Zeros?
2: Oh.
0: Would you like to hear it one more time, Cherie?
2: I would love to. $411.
0: Cherie.
3: That's what I heard.
0: Is that what you heard as
3: well?
0: That's
3: exactly what I heard.
2: Yeah, Carrie, that's right. Come on, Carrie.
0: That's what you heard.
3: That is exactly what I heard.
0: So that's what you heard.
3: Uh-huh.
0: And that's what Cherie heard. Do you think? That's because it's exactly what I drew, Cherie! $411 is all yours!
2: No way! I've got terrible hearing usually too.
0: You were so good, Cherie.
3: Can we go more? Can we do more? Yeah. Or is that it?
0: Yeah, up next?
3: Yeah, let's do it up. Let's go up next.
0: I was going to say 13, 10, 60 if you want to play a cash draw. It is that easy, but good luck getting through. We play next.
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0: Thrifty Tuesday, Arvo. It's Carrie Bickmore and Tommy Little. We're in the middle of this. Cash draw.
1: It is electric. We've already given away $411. All you got to do is hear the amount of money that we are drawing. And if you get it right, the cash is yours. Erin, how does that sound?
2: Yeah, it sounds great.
1: Okay. How's your hearing?
2: Oh, God, I'm nervous.
1: What number are you? I'm going to give you a three-digit number. What number are you hoping for? Have you?
2: Oh, you can do what you were going to do yesterday. That would be all right.
3: Oh, yeah, the 900 and whatever it was. Yeah.
1: Oh. Yes.
3: You've got to listen. You got to listen, Erin, because he does his numbers a bit funny. So, like, okay. Fours and even fives, he does in two lots. So, he doesn't just do a – yeah,
1: would you like
3: give
1: to
3: us
1: hear
3: a five.
1: This is a five, Erin, just for posterity, okay?
2: Yep.
1: That's a five.
2: Okay.
1: Now, here is your number. Erase that because I might not even use a five.
2: Oh, come on.
1: Okay. here is your number. Erin, what did you think that was?
2: Oh, my God. Like, we're going to start with a five.
3: Mm-hmm.
1: Oh, interesting.
3: I heard a five.
1: Okay.
2: Can we do it again?
1: Nope.
3: I think
1: Erin,
3: I know.
1: What do you think it is?
2: 505.
3: That's what I heard, Erin.
1: Oh, my gosh.
3: Erin, that is exactly what I heard, 505.
1: Erin, the first number is a five. The last number is a five. The second number is a two. I'm so sorry. It was 525.
2: That's not fair.
1: Why not?
4: It's not fair.
1: Erin, why not? Why is it not fair?
2: Because I got two out of three.
1: Yep, you did.
3: Not how the game works.
1: You'd hate the lotto. It would drive you absolutely nuts. G'day, Mia.
5: Yes, I am.
1: Yes, I am too, Mia.
5: So no, you're not.
1: Oh, no, sorry.
5: You're
1: not.
5: No, I am.
1: Yes, I, Tom.
4: Tom, me. Oh, me, Tom.
1: Oh, Mia. Mia. Mia, Toma. And you are?
3: Cara.
1: Hello.
5: Mia, hi, guys. How are you?
1: Yeah, so good. How are you?
5: Yeah, not too bad. A little bit nervous. Okay. I don't know why. I just am.
1: Oh, you don't. You can't lose when I'm going to take
3: you. I thought you were going to say you don't sound.
5: Oh, that's good. I'm glad.
1: I thought you were Mia. I'm glad. No, hang on. Yes, I'm Gladys. Barry Jicklian. Anyway, Mia, are you ready to play?
3: God, it's been a roller coaster with you today.
1: I'm hormonal.
5: I am. Yeah, I'm ready to play.
4: Oh, Mia too.
1: So far, you've been Mia. You've been glad. You've been hormonal. I've been Gladys Barry Jicklian. Can we get this back on track, please, Mia?
5: That'd be good, guys.
1: Okay.
5: Thank you.
4: Gary, okay. Stop getting us off track.
1: Mia, I'm going to draw three numbers. If you get them correct, you win that amount, okay?
5: All right.
1: And I'm going to give you a hint. The middle number's going to be a zero, okay?
5: Okay, thank you.
1: What do you think it is, Mia?
5: I'm just trying to think.
1: Okay.
5: Can you do it again?
1: Yeah, I'll give you one more.
3: Hold on, why did you not do it again before for the other one?
1: Because I'm hormonal. are you ready, Mia?
5: Yep.
3: I can't work that out.
1: It's not you playing, it's Mia.
5: I'm going to say 706.
1: Oh, my gosh, there's an O in it, there's a 6 in it. But
3: was it 206?
1: It was 608.
5: Oh, crap.
1: Yeah, crap. Now you're crap. What a roller coaster.
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10: 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Heavy if heading out of the city in Piedmont over the Anzac Bridge westbound with a stack. 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
15: Tonight, Will Ferrell joins us on the happy hour.
16: What was it that Bev said that got the interview cut off? Will hung up on you.
15: I know. It was an innocent question, wasn't it?
17: Yeah, for every bloke's been asked it.
16: I just can't believe you thought he'd actually answer that. Will Ferrell joins us after Carrie and Tommy.

0: G-Flip, that is Bet on Fire for your Tuesday arvo. It is Carrie Bickmore and Tommy Little for the drive home.
1: Now, I told you earlier in the year when I was when I won Victorian of the Year,
2: yes.
1: I went to Canberra as part of the Australian of the Year Awards, and I spoke about how it was one of the most incredible weekends of my life. And that was because all the nominees were there. So obviously the Australian of the Year nominees, but the Senior Australian of the Year, the Young Australian of the Year, and the local heroes from all around the country.
2: Amazing
1: and
2: people.
1: And their families. And every single conversation you had with someone was inspiring, all doing life-changing work. And we didn't even know their names until, and then afterwards, you know, we now know their stories.
2: Yep.
1: And I think that's what's really beautiful about the Australian of the Year awards is it's often showcasing, shining a light on people that would otherwise not get the recognition that they deserve. And I just wanted to say that because nominations are now open for next year's Australian of the Year. You don't actually need to know the person you put forward. So if you know someone that's doing incredible work in the community and you're like, you know what? I think it would be really love to see them get a pat on the back. All you got to do is submit the nomination to australianoftheyear.org.au. Nominations close on Friday, the 31st of July.
2: Yep.
1: So get in time and, yeah, they might be leaders in your community.
2: Yep.
1: They might be doing work here in Australia or be Australians overseas doing bits and pieces. But whatever they're doing, give them a shout out at australianoftheyear.org.au.
2: Great.
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0: around Australia if you choose Diavo. It's Carrie Bickmore and Tommy Little.
1: So as we discovered yesterday, I've taken up Zumba.
2: Yes.
1: Well, sorry. It was a holiday thing.
2: Yeah.
1: I don't know if Zumba's going to be back in my everyday life, but I loved it when I was in the tropics.
2: You've already done it today, so I think it's back in your everyday life.
1: I did do it today. So yesterday on the phone, we were asking, is it only like 56-year-olds that do Zumba? And Janice called up.
2: G'day, Janice.
3: Hi. I've been an instructor for 13 years, and I've had the chance to travel overseas and teach as well.
2: What's the recruitment process like to be an official Zumba instructor?
3: So you do a one-day training.
2: Janice
1: still
2: was awesome.
1: Makes me laugh. Anyway, we get into work today, and look who is there.
4: What's your name?
1: Janice.
4: Hey, oh, you're Janice! It's so nice to meet you!
2: Yes, that shock was because I walked in and it was a surprise, but I realised pretty quickly that we were doing Zumba. Mm. But I did not know that we had the Janice.
1: The Janice.
2: Yes.
1: Then we also had the outfit for you to wear.
4: Oh, my God, I thought it was a top!
5: No, I can't.
1: I love it already. See, this is why Zumba's good. How cool's the music?
5: I can't fit into this, Janice. So
1: you were given a onesie to wear.
2: I got given a onesie.
1: It's not even a onesie.
0: That's like a leotard.
1: Leotard.
0: But shorts.
2: It was basically like a camel toe.
1: Wrestling outfit.
2: Basically designed to give you the most moose knuckle possible. Mm. And I believe it was bought from a sex shop is what I was told later on.
1: Was it?
2: And it came with modesty shorts, which you took away from me.
1: Oh, well, what's the fun or funny in making you wear modesty shorts?
2: I agree. Mm.
1: And also,
2: but then I realised you didn't have an outfit.
1: No, because it was all about you, really.
2: I don't think
1: I couldn't
2: Carrie.
1: Match that. It quickly became all about you because something happens when you put on outfits, clothes,
2: I wilt and become a shy little
1: you
2: fan.
1: Really take on the character. I want people to go and check out our Insta today because we're going to put up the video
2: no
1: of
2: zooming.
1: You doing Zumba.
2: And no,
1: it,
2: no
1: it
2: pinch
1: really
2: and zoom.
1: Gave me, yeah, it, there's a lot going on.
2: You'd need to pinch and zoom.
1: There, no, trust me, you don't. I you was there and what? There was a lot going on.
2: Do you know what you're saying?
1: No, because you had your pants underneath, so all bulked up to make you look like
0: did
1: you
0: were oh, did you have pants down. On?
2: Though? I did not have pants on underneath.
1: You did.
2: That is the most flattering thing you've ever said.
1: You put it on top, over the
2: that
1: top
2: was
1: of your...
2: me and what God has given me.
1: Go see for yourself. But what it reminded me of...
0: You decide. At Carrie Tommy Show, we'll put a poll up and that poll.
1: But it reminded me, because you took on this like real Zoolander vibe. But
2: I was just feeling the rhythm.
0: You're feeling
1: feel
0: something.
1: The rhythm. Feel the what's that? Feel the rhythm. Feel
2: the Jamaican bobsled team.
1: Yes.
2: And I did have an egg down my pants.
1: But it reminded me. Do you remember when we made you dress up as Gina Liano?
2: Yes.
1: And we gave you synthetic, like fake breasts,
2: full tits. Yeah.
1: Yeah, and then you got them out, and then you just spent. Like, we were off air and you were just sitting in your full drag makeup and you could not stop touching yourself. But also all your movements became, like, really
2: I'm
1: quite,
2: sorry
1: like,
2: I'm a thespian and have a dramatically trained background.
1: I think we've
2: didn't
1: got
2: pass.
1: A bit of audio of when you were
2: I didn't
1: Gina.
2: Pass, but, you know, the first time I saw myself in the mirror like this, I was flooded. G'day, Danny.
1: You love yourself dressed like this. You are really into you, aren't you?
2: I said that and then squeezed my own boob. Yeah. Yeah, I do remember playing with my own boobs a lot. Yes, but what do you want me to do, Carrie? Do you want me to not get into character?
1: No, I love it. I love it, and I love it so much that I want people to go to the socials and check you out in your Zoolander pinch and zoom.
2: Pinch and Zumba.
1: Pinch and Zumba.
2: Yeah. The reaction was so slow, I'm like, I've called it the wrong thing. It's Roomba, isn't it? No, that's the vacuum.

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3: 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In Belfield on Punchbowl Road, a car and pedestrian accident that's causing delays both ways at Burwood Road, and a breakdown in Roselle on the Western Distributor westbound in Lane 4 that's setting traffic back into the city near the Harbour Bridge. Want a degree that actually gets you working? 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
1: Shake, shake, shake, Carrie, shake, it's music time.

0: Vickers, would you like to know your theme?
1: Yes, give it to us.
0: It is to celebrate Rain Me In. Becoming the UK's newest, longest-serving number one, the quiz.
1: Longest-serving, I think, how they refer to, like, a prime minister, isn't it?
0: Yes.
1: Do they say a longest-serving song?
2: Was it longer than their last prime minister?
0: producer Kieran has cracked it at me, and he wrote the quiz today. So everything he's done in this is perfect.
1: Okay.
0: So the UK's newest, longest-serving number one is the absolute banger, quotation marks, Rain Me In by Sam Fender and Olivia Dean. No, I'll read it verbatim. Thanks. You've done it perfect. To celebrate, we've made today's music quiz all about chart-topping records. Question one. While the UK is loving Rain Me In, play the grab, according to Kieran here.
1: Yep.
0: Which just broke British all the time. It was released in 2019 by an artist with a stage name. But who is
2: you
0: it?
2: You completely skipped over half the question.
0: What's the question?
2: No.
3: Australia's record holder.
0: Australia's all-time record. Sorry. It's just because you repeated the same stuff again. Australia's all-time record, number one, was a massive 24 weeks.
1: Was it Tones and I Dance Monkey?
0: Let's check.
2: Next one. He's moving you on.
0: Question two. The longest song to ever hit number one in the US is a longer version of a track originally released way back in 2012, which only ever reached number 80 on the Billboard charts at the time. The extended version dropped in 2021 and clocks in at a massive 10 minutes and 13 seconds. But who is it by and what's the song?
1: It was something, was it Beyonce?
0: Nope.
1: No. 10 minutes.
0: Bigger.
1: Queen or something.
3: No, her show went bigger. For a real long time.
1: Taylor.
3: Too.
0: Taylor's was correct.
1: It? Which
0: yes.
1: song? This song.
2: Yeah.
1: Goes for 10 minutes.
0: Oh. And then in brackets, 10-minute version. So clearly there is a...
1: Are we playing the 10-minute version?
0: Let's play it all now, and then we'll come back with the next song. Hey, question number three. Kizzy, this is a great one. This is actually a great one. In 2005, a ringtone topped the Australian charts for the very first time. What was the song? Who was the artist? A ringtone, Carrie. A ringtone topped the charts.
1: 2005. Oh, was it Crazy Frog?
0: By?
1: I don't know.
0: Oh.
1: Do I need to know the artist?
0: Axel F. Crazy!
1: I'm very good at this, by the way.
0: Play the whole song. We'll come back to the next question. In brackets, 10-minute version. Question number four. Australia's best-selling album of all time isn't actually by an Aussie. It's sold around 1.8 million copies since its release in 1977. Who is it by and what's the album?
1: Is it by a New Zealander?
0: Nope.
1: No.
0: Think
1: Australia's best-selling at 1976,
0: think of,
1: like the Carpenters or something like that.
0: Think of the most infamous Australian sports performance at a halftime by an international, an American...
1: Oh, was it Kiss?
0: No, bad performance.
1: Oh, Meatloaf.
0: Bad out of hell. Well done. Yeah. Play the whole song. We'll be back with question number five.
1: Oh, God, it was so bad, wasn't it?
0: And that's the good. That's the good. Do you know what I mean? Like, maybe Meatloaf sounded exactly like Meatloaf should sound.
1: Oh, hold on.
0: That was just the track.
1: No, it wasn't. That was from the MCG.
0: That was just the track. Have a listen.
1: That was from the MCG.
0: Question number five. Finally, the current ARIA number one is a track we play right here on this station, but it's not Sam Fender and Olivia Deem. Which song is it?
1: Is it the one that
0: who you choosing?
1: Is...
0: Who you choosing?
1: It's the last one. That it's,
0: who you choosing?
1: It's ChatGPT. It's,
0: who you choosing?
1: What's it called?
0: Who you choosing?
1: What's ChatGPT? What do you call it?
0: What state?
2: Oh, you think it's the Madonna song. It's not.
0: What
1: oh,
0: state?
1: Is it not?
0: Who are you choosing? If you had to choose
3: everything's
0: a
3: bigger there.
0: Yeah. Yep.
1: Queensland.
3: Choosing Queensland.
0: It's Ella Langley choosing Queensland. Let's hear a bit. She's from Texas.
3: Oh, Ella's got it wrong. The way he's just
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7: 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In Belfield, a car and pedestrian accident on Punchbowl Road caused delays both ways at Burwood Road. And in the CBD on Kent Street at Market Street, a police operation knocking out a lane north and eastbound. 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
17: Michael Usher with your news headlines at 5. A man's gone on a rampage in Newtown, damaging several vehicles, including an ambulance sent to help him. The drama unfolded on Wells Street just after midday when he initially refused to come down off a roof. He's now under police guard. The increasing tensions between the US and Iran aren't flowing through to Sydney petrol prices just yet. The NRMA says prices are holding for now, but they could start rising in a week if the crisis isn't resolved. Police have charged the alleged mastermind of the murder and kidnapping of North Ryde grandfather, Chris Bagserian. He's the 11th person charged over the crime. Entertainers from around the world have been remembering actor Sam Neill following his sudden death from pneumonia in Sydney at the age of 78. And days after Telstra's worst mobile network outage in a decade, the telco is being accused of making its compensation claim process too complicated.
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17: Checking Sydney's weather, remaining fine today before dropping to 10 degrees overnight. The rain will return tomorrow and a top of 18. For Sydney's best news, sport and weather, watch 7 News tonight at 6 on 7 and streaming on 7 Plus.
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0: 2 nights accommodation. 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Oh, my God. I just read you get a meet and greet with Boyz II Men as well.
28: Yeah. Do you?
0: Yes, because
28: oh my God.
0: I'm logging on and entering.
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28: Up next, though,
0: yep.
28: I think we're pretty in sync.
0: Yeah.
28: Not the band.
3: Not Boyz II
28: Men. Not Boyz II
0: Men. Not Boyz. We're pretty, yeah.
28: We're more Backstreet Boys.
0: Yes. I'm trying desperately to think of others, but all I've got is Devo in my head. No, who was Robbie Williams part of?
3: Westlife.
28: Westlife.
0: No.
3: That was
0: Rowan Keating.
3: Ronan.
28: Anyway, I like to think we're in sync, and we're going to put that to the test up next.
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0: Your Tuesday arvo is Carrie Bickmore and Tommy Little for the drive home.
1: Because do you remember the Twinnies?
2: The Twinnies. Yeah. Oh, the sisters.
1: Yeah, they're the best. Twins. They're twins. Yeah, the twins. And this was the first time they made national news. So they're actually, they work in like wildlife protection, specifically birds and rescuing birds. They do great work, but that's not when they were thrust into the national spotlight. They were thrust into the spotlight April last year. There was a carjacking and they were witnesses, and they just happened, as you're about to hear, as they were doing an interview to TV, to not even finish each other's sentences.
2: Speak in unison.
1: But just speak basically as twinnies would speak.
3: And one guy, he was up there with our mum, and he went up there, and he was coming back down towards us, and he goes, run, he's got a gun. And our heart started to pound, and I said, oh, mum, where's mum?
1: And so they're so cute.
2: It's hard not to smile when you hear them talk.
1: Oh, it's absolutely joyous. Well, they're back in the news.
2: So what have they done now?
1: So in their official capacity as bird rescuers, there is a bird in Noosa.
2: Run, he's got a gun.
1: Run, he's got a gun. There's a bird in Noosa that is suspected of having this new H5 strain of this fatal bird flu.
2: Okay.
1: And they have put it into quarantine.
2: Oh.
1: And they're the ones that are tending to this bird. And so this is them talking on Sunrise this morning.
4: Yeah, we are concerned, but the main thing is the bird is still alive, which is a good sign. And she's been eating and showing good signs. She's not showing no signs of weakness.
2: So, first of all, why do they both have to be interviewed always at the same time?
1: As if you'd interview one of them. Are you joking?
2: But my dad's a twin, and every time I call him, I don't call the uncle at the same time for a chat.
1: But we interviewed your dad solo yesterday on the show.
2: Maybe
1: how do you reckon that went?
2: I do think one of them often just ends the other one's sentence.
1: So you think anyone could do their act?
2: Well, not anyone. I think anyone that's in sync and that works close together and knows the rhythm of how people talk.
1: One's just a second after the other. But they're not after.
2: They are. Listen to the second one there.
4: Yeah, we are concerned, but the main thing is the bird is still alive, which is a good sign. And she's been eating and showing good signs. She's not showing no signs of weakness.
2: Ronnie's got a gun. See, we can say that together.
1: But that was something they both heard, so that you can understand.
2: That could even understand.
1: So that could you can understand.
2: I reckon we could do that together.
1: When? Now.
2: I have been.
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10: 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A car and bicycle crash in Enfield on Coronation Parade. It's southbound just past the Hume Highway. Sydney CBD, a police operation on Kent Street, blocking a lane both ways at Market Street. 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

0: Tommy are about to go back to back to back to back to back. My back, lick my back, and my back.
1: So I'm embarrassed to say that I didn't realise Jay-Z was still touring. I thought that he produced music. We were talking about this before, but I didn't realise that he went and did concerts. And he's just finished a run at Yankee Stadium in New York.
2: I saw him get his hair cut in the intro.
1: What does that mean?
2: The show starts with him sitting in the stands in Yankee Stadium and Beyonce shaving his head.
1: Oh, is that right?
2: Yeah.
1: How cool. Well, he's had a star studded.
2: I assume after the first night wasn't a surprise.
1: He's brought out some amazing, the power to be able to bring out these people each night and not just one of them night after night. The stars he's had. So the guest list for night one was Beyonce and Blue Ivy. I think we've got a bit of Beyonce singing here. Alicia Keys came out as well.
2: I was going to say, about the first one, huge stars, but he's just brought his family to the show.
1: And Alicia.
2: Yeah, and Alicia, yeah.
1: His family happens to be Beyonce.
2: Yes, yes, yes.
1: Night two, Eminem, Pharrell Williams and Slick Rick.
2: Slick Rick, Gary.
1: Slick Rick.
2: I did not expect you to drop Slick Rick.
1: And then night, I don't even know who Slick Rick is. Who is Slick Rick?
2: Slick Rick's a rapper, but I just didn't. You surprised me.
1: Well, I thought you would know him, so I was bringing it for your enjoyment.
2: Thank you.
1: But night three was Usher, Fat Joe, Swizz Beatz, Beyonce, Pharrell, Rihanna came out. She's a dreamboat.
2: Yeah.
1: She hasn't performed in a very long time. Would have been one of her first performances in years, wouldn't it?
2: Super Bowl was like 2 years ago or something, wasn't it?
1: Exactly, years.
2: Yeah.
1: Because she had another bob. Did she not have another baby?
2: Remember,
1: I lost my mind.
2: She was heavily pregnant at the Super Bowl and showing it, and people are like,
1: is
2: you can't comment on it.
1: This is Rihanna last night at Jay-Z.

0: I love when rappers yell stuff. Like, hip hop is like my favorite genre. And so I say this because I find it funny, but I also do love it. I love that Rihanna's singing and Jay-Z's verse is coming up and all he says four times is, "We ready."
1: I know. It's like shut up, mate. Let her sing. But we also, know you're
0: it's
1: ready.
0: It's just like, you should be ready. Yeah. It's your show.
1: Also, just stop talking and over her. Like,
0: nah, they need to know again.
1: Sure that's
0: we
1: what
0: ready.
1: I'm doing now over you. We ready? We ready? Ready to get a bit of re-re on now?
2: We're playing Run This Town.
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0: Sam Fender and Olivia Dean, that is Rain Me In for your Tuesday arvo. It's Carrie Bickmore and Tommy Little.
1: Can we talk buffets?
2: Oh, yep.
1: I have a beef with buffets.
3: A breakfast buffet?
1: A breakfast buffet at a resort. Mm-hmm. I believe you should be able to collect whatever you want at the end of breakfast to snack on throughout the day from the buffet back to your hotel room.
3: So you're mistaking a buffet for
1: a
3: free shop where you can just take stuff away.
1: No, here's my philosophy,
3: so
1: right?
3: So buffet and takeaway.
1: Buffaway.
3: Buffaway could be a thing.
1: Yeah. I want a buffaway at the end of my buffet.
3: What about
1: every
3: if they
1: breakfast?
3: Said, hey, you can have a buffet, and let's just say, for argument's sake, it's $10. Or for an extra 20%, you can have buffaway.
1: A buffaway all day is what I want. Here's my thing, okay? So we all eat different amounts of food, right? Mm-hmm. So why can one person go to a... What?
3: Oh, my God. I already know what you're going to say.
1: You don't know what I'm going to say.
3: Carrie's going to say, I'm a little waif of a thing. And there are these dump trucks in here at the buffet who are absolutely scoffing down whole plates of food.
1: That's not what I was going to say.
3: A little size for me. Should be able to take a few croissants. Well, meanwhile, wide load Wayne over there, he's had whole plates of sausages.
1: If wide load Wayne, right, is going to have every... He might have a bigger tummy, right? And so wide load Wayne can get through a lot more food at the buffet. Then comes along, not me, but like my little Addie.
3: It's you. No, it's you sickos who are the same people who are saying we should weigh people before they get on flights. Because if you're dumpier than me, I want you to pay more as well.
1: No, but if you're going to sit on my part of the chair as well, then I should. No, that's not what I'm saying. I'm talking about my daughter. So Addie doesn't have a very big belly. She likes to snack throughout the day, right? So she can't fit in the whole fruit buffet, the egg buffet, the pancake buffet, the dessert buffet, the bread, the breadsticks, the banana bread. She can't fit it all in one sitting. But why does what was his name?
3: Wide load Wayne.
1: Wide load Wayne.
3: Yeah. We could go with Fat Frank.
1: Get to eat it all in one sitting, right? And then can't I take
3: the obese Bruce? The spruce Bruce?
1: Can't I take the same amount of food that wide load Wayne's having, right? Yeah. And then take it with me, and then my little Addie gets to eat it throughout the day. Why do I have to? Why is it a competition who can get it all in the half an hour breakfast?
0: Because it's all you can eat.
3: That's what a buffet
0: is. If you can't eat it.
3: A buffet is a competition. Yeah. And if you want to win,
1: because,
3: take
1: so
3: a fatter
1: while
3: kid.
1: We're away, right?
0: While take a fatter kid.
1: I need to have a Wayne. While we were away.
3: I'm thinking you could.
1: While we were away.
3: He's on the end of the buffet, just laid out.
1: The first couple of days, I was putting stuff in my handbag at the end of the. Actually, the first day, I made the mistake of not taking a handbag, so we were sticking it down our top.
0: Oh my
1: a couple
0: God.
1: Of peaches and, oh no, they were plums. And and a, what's rambutan or whatever they're called? And
3: isn't
1: a lychee.
3: Uncomfortable?
1: Yes.
3: I would imagine
0: a whole pineapple.
3: I don't really know, but I imagine
1: tropical
3: fruits. A rambutan on the titan would not be comfortable.
1: It was very furry, much like my titan.
3: Oh, I thought you were going to say much like the rambutan.
1: Anyway, and so the first couple of days, the second day we took a bag and we put stuff in. Anyway, then we got told off. Oh. And the day we got told off, I wasn't sitting at the table. I was going to collect stuff for later that day. And I came back to the table with the thing I was going to take for Addie to have throughout the day. And my friend who I was there with said, you can't take that. I'm like, yes, I can. She goes, no, you can't. We just got told off for taking food from the buffet. And she goes, and you absolutely can't sneak that one out. This is what I was trying to take from the buffet. Can
3: it's
1: you
3: a
1: see that?
3: Whole baguette. Oh it's a whole French dip.
0: Oh, my God. Where were you sticking that?
1: I wasn't. I was just going to take that willy-nilly. Oh.
3: But also after
1: Funny.
3: You.
1: So that's what I tried to take out. So then I was like, well, I can't put the baguette back now because I fingered it. So then I just decided to snap it in half and roll it up into a napkin.
3: Yep.
1: And then I smuggled it out. And I felt like I was like, no, you can't tell me what I can take from the buffet.
0: What did they say when they say you can't take it?
1: Well, I wasn't there. They just said you can't be. And then I thought they just said you can't be taking food for later. And I was like, but it's not my fault. I'm not wide load Wayne. The only thing I did think is they can't then check. Like, my friend did take a hard-boiled egg, and I said to her,
0: that is the worst thing to take for later.
1: Because she said it's so protein funny. And it'll keep her full later. And I did say to her, it's tricky because taking food away from where they prepare it, they can't sort of guarantee what happens to it when it sits out in the sun. And then if it makes you sick, I guess that's then not their fault. Do you know what I mean?
3: Oh, I just think your argument falls down when you bring people's size into it. I reckon you have a fine argument when you just go, hey, half this food's going to go to waste so we can take whatever's left. It should be a rule at the end of the buffet, whatever's out, free for all.
1: But don't you think that the point is that we all can eat different amounts, but we should be allowed access to the same amount?
3: No.
1: No?
3: I think we should allow people to be different sizes in this world.
1: I'm not saying
3: and not charge them for being fat.
1: I love Wide Load Wayne. I just want to make sure that if my...
3: He pays more.
1: If little Addie still wants to eat a banana at 4 o'clock and not eat it after she's eaten, you know, 45 other meals in the morning, she can.
3: So what do you want to do? 13, 10, 60, should skinny people pay less for buffets?
1: No,
3: is that what you want?
1: I'm saying. People listening know exactly what I'm arguing.
3: Hot people pay less in general for stuff. What do you want? Harry.
1: I want to know what you stole from the... I tried to take a baguette from the buffet. What have you stolen from the buffet? We need to talk etiquette as well. Like, how do you feel about taking food from a buffet? Should you be able to? Give us a call, 13 10 60.
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2: 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A police operation remains at Market Street, slowing for the M2 from the Epping Tunnel all the way through to the M7 Kings Langley at Sunnyholt Road. 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

0: Tuesday, Arvo. It's Carrie Bickmore and Tommy Little. And on 13 10 60, we're talking buffets.
1: I think people are going to be on my side here. I think you should be able to take, when you're on holiday, food from the buffet throughout the day to have as snacks.
2: If
1: particularly,
2: you're
1: no, I didn't say that.
2: I thought that was your thing. If you,
1: oh my god. Thought, my daughter, for example, yes, I'm using
2: yes,
1: her.
2: Yes.
1: We're not talking about a skinny yes, adult. We're talking about a child who can't eat the same, is paying the same size as Wide Load Wayne,
2: yes,
1: but can't eat the same as Wide Load Wayne.
2: So
1: why
2: you weren't
1: can't
2: taking
1: she
2: any
1: snack
2: food
1: on it throughout the day? So you I tried to take a baguette.
2: For her?
1: For her. I wasn't going to munch on the baguette myself.
2: You would have munched
1: sorry,
2: on
1: to
2: a
1: be
2: baguette
1: fair,
2: throughout your time.
1: To be fair, I think I should be able to take a banana and
2: yeah,
1: some fruit.
2: You're skinny enough. Yes.
1: No, it's not about size.
2: I'm confused.
1: It's about how much you can fit in your tummy in one sitting. If you can
2: that
1: get it all
2: like
1: in.
2: Sounds like size, in other words.
1: If you, hey, skinny people can have big tummies as well. If you can fit it all in one sitting and you don't need a snack before dinner, fine. But if you've paid for the buffet.
0: But
1: and
0: Wayne would also need a snack before dinner.
2: Yeah, you probably need more.
1: You're trying to avoid having to pay for lunch, right?
0: Yeah.
1: Because
0: yes,
1: dinner
0: yes,
1: and brekkie are part
2: yes,
1: of the package.
2: Yes.
1: So you're trying to get
2: yes,
1: yourself to go from brekkie to dinner without any additional payments.
2: Mm. Hey, Ren, should skinny people be allowed to steal
1: oh my
2: from
1: God,
2: a buffet?
3: 100%.
2: Yeah, okay. And where do you think specifically a weight, what's
1: it's
2: our watermark?
1: It's not about weight.
2: Like
1: should it be just
3: no,
1: about...
3: It's honestly, it's yeah, not about weight at all. It's
2: yeah,
3: about that's the fact that you've either paid for the buffet in yeah, your hotel costs or they've given it to you complimentary.
2: Yes.
3: So why can't I take a few extra bits to keep me going throughout
1: exactly,
3: the day?
1: Ren,
3: I don't eat when I don't eat as much as the other people.
1: As Wide Load Wayne.
2: Yes.
1: Exactly.
2: So, Ren, I love it. So do you think you should all pop on the scales before you walk
1: it's
2: in.
1: It's not about
2: no,
1: that.
2: No.
3: Nothing about weight, Tommy. Nothing
2: okay,
3: about
2: so, Ren,
3: weight.
2: Okay, so, what's your limit then? Run me through a hypothetical. The limit that you can take, Ren, are you? Is it just what you can fit in your pockets, or are you allowed to bring your little hand luggage suitcase on rolly wheels and empty that and fill that
3: no,
2: up?
3: No, it's within reason. I'm not bringing Tupperware containers
2: okay,
3: and, like, right, filling them up. Okay. I usually get, like, one or two napkins. My go-to is the Danishes and
2: yes,
3: croissants.
2: Yes,
1: of course, Ren.
2: Yes.
1: They're the easiest and, transport
3: and
1: a banana.
3: As I get older, I get yeah, less apologetic about it.
1: Yeah.
3: Before, I used to try and hide it in my handbag or
2: yeah,
3: my beach bag or my beach towel.
2: Yeah. Yep.
3: But now I'm just like, oh, stuff you. I've paid for it and I'm taking my extra
1: I know, but what happens,
3: Danishes.
1: I got told that we couldn't, well, my friend got told we couldn't take, as I was about to take a full baguette out, that we couldn't take any food out, Ren. Do you
3: well,
1: like?
3: I've never, ever, ever been told that. And I often think to myself, what would I do in that situation?
1: Mm.
3: And I honestly think I would be totally unapologetic. I'd be like, I've paid for my extra Danishes and I didn't
2: yeah,
3: eat too much this breakfast sitting. So,
2: yeah,
3: I'm taking the Danishes, try and stop me.
2: Ren, I'm just going to put something out there and I'd like you just to ruminate and give me a considered answer. Do you think there have been times where someone has come over to tell you that you can't take stuff and they've sensed your energy and gone, I'm not approaching this woman because she's going to kick my ass?
3: I actually think that that could be totally
2: yeah,
3: true, to be honest.
1: You keep that attitude,
2: good on you,
1: Ren. Thank you.
2: Good
1: what
2: on,
1: about Caitlin? Caitlin, what do you think? What's buffet etiquette? Should I be able to feed my family for the rest of the day from the breakfast buffet?
4: Yes, you should be able to. Me and my friend have taken containers before and taken the leftover food on our plates and put them in our baby bags.
1: Like in Tupperware?
4: Yeah.
1: I love it. Caitlin, you're my kind of woman.
4: All the leftovers, we put it in our baby bags.
2: Have you ever been caught, Caitlin?
4: No, but the ladies looked at us before and we've just like looked at her and then she's been fine with it.
1: And was it for the baby or for yourself?
4: No, it was for us.
1: Yeah.
2: Okay. Thank you, Caitlin. I think everyone's basically for it because...
1: Yes,
0: wait, hold
1: we
0: on.
1: All,
0: in this scenario,
1: little...
0: is Wayne allowed to take stuff too?
1: No, Wayne ate all of his
2: oh,
1: at the breakfast
2: right, hang
1: time,
2: on. Let's ask Caitlin that. Caitlin, sorry, just go back. Caitlin, is it only, according to Carrie and we just heard from Ren before, it's only skinny people that are allowed to take
1: that,
2: stuff from the buffet?
4: No.
2: Do you agree?
4: No.
1: Do you think if Wide Load Wayne, though, he was eating everything and he had a bit of everything, including the Danishes, does he then get to take double Danishes
4: yeah,
1: with him throughout the day?
4: Okay, yeah, that, no, I don't believe in
2: so,
4: that.
2: Okay, so everyone thinks just skinny people.
4: If people are, like, skinnier and they haven't eaten as much as everyone else did.
1: Here's a question
4: then,
1: about the buffet.
2: Yeah.
1: Are you entitled to one of everything?
2: Hey.
1: Like, as in, are you at, like...
2: Once again, are you mean skinny people or...
1: No, I just mean, like, are they assuming you're only going to have, like, a cup from a couple of stations? Or do you think they expect everyone's going to have a bit of everything?
2: I actually think you owe Wide Load Wayne a lot of thanks, because I reckon half the stuff is only out there for people like Wayne, and that's the demand, and that means you have a plethora to choose from.
1: Oh,
2: and
1: so I should be thanking him for eating all my food.
2: Your food.
1: And, and buffet etiquette, what do you think?
3: Absolutely, Kerry. I am so furious with this one. I stand there and I watch them eat so much more food than I can. I am a little bit of a, have a great metabolism. I was gifted with it. But the thing is, I can't eat like everyone else can. And so by 10 o'clock, I'm hungry and I'm like, I could have had more. So I wrap it in a serviette. I feel guilty. And I just want to get a plate and walk out, because they're filling their plates and go back second, third, fourth. And I'm like, holy moly. And I feel so guilty and it's wrong. And then the plane thing. Oh, my God, don't get me started.
2: And should we just shoot them?
3: Oh, you know what? When they want to bill me for being 2 kilo over, and I look at them and I go, hang on a minute, how about we do a body weight here? This is discrimination against someone who has a figure who cares for themselves. And you've got Mr. Wayne there goes, oh, I don't give a shit. And walks on with his bag.
2: I hope, and I hope you develop a thyroid problem and you blow right out. And I hope everyone gives you the same consideration you've given them.
3: Hey,
1: well, then should be able to have a big breakfast. That'll be a bonus. Should be like Wide Low Wayne.
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9: 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An accident in Bankstown on Marion Street westbound just before Edgar Street. A broken down bus in Ingleside on Motorvale Road westbound approaching Kimbricky Road. 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
19: Evening, I'm Michael Usher. Making news at 6, a man is under police guard in hospital after going on a rampage through Newtown this afternoon. Witnesses have described how he attacked the windows of several cars, including an ambulance. A wanted Carlingford man is behind bars tonight after being charged with murder. He's accused of attacking a 74-year-old man who was out on his early morning walk at Yennora on Saturday. The big tech giants are under fire with a new report finding they're failing to identify and disrupt sextortion claims targeting young people online. Petrol prices across Sydney remain stable for now despite a big jump in the world oil price. The new Sydney Metro line from Sydenham to Bankstown has passed its first round of testing. There's still more approvals required before it can start carrying passengers in the coming months. And a new pocket-sized defibrillator is being rolled out by St John's Ambulance. It's already credited with saving a Sydney man's life.
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19: Checking Sydney's weather, remaining fine today before dropping to 10 degrees overnight. The rain will return tomorrow and a top of 18. For Sydney's best news, sport and weather, watch 7 News tonight at 6 on 7 and streaming on 7 Plus.
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0: ready. Fifi Fivinick rounding out your day. How was our Tuesdays, guys?
1: Good.
2: Happy Tuesday, happy hour. Ties in nicely, doesn't it?
1: It does. Tight ass Tuesday. Love it. I used to love a Tuesday.
2: Do they still do that? When I was at uni, they do. You go to tight ass movies on a Tuesday.
1: It's like half price and even like Gold Pass, cheaper. Get in there. And Taco Tuesday. We always have tacos on Tuesday.
0: Or they did like $5 pizzas, remember, at places?
2: Yeah, they do tacos tonight, guys. Plant-based tacos. Having a child that's become a vegetarian is a lot.
1: I tell you what, I had Hungry Jack's burger when Renee, the producer, used to work here, vegan, Renee, traveller. She's like, why don't you turn vegan? And I go, shut up. She goes, get the Hungry Jack's plant-based burger. So I was hungover one morning, whatever day it was, like Tay-Doo of a bender, and I ordered it, and bro, tastes like a normal burger. I was sold.
2: Well, there we go. Hungry Jack's for dinner tonight.
3: Yeah. I did that No Meat May for a month to wind her up, remember?
1: Yeah. Oh,
3: and at the end said, hey, Renee, I did it for a month, didn't say anything. Yeah, it can be done.
1: Yeah.
3: Vegans can be quiet.
0: We have a massive happy hour. Hey, in about 10, 15 minutes from now, he's one of the greatest actors of all time, especially comedic actors, Will Ferrell. Will Ferrell himself joining us, although I do believe, boys, you sat down with him in the holidays. Yes. You got cut off after one question.
4: That's all the time we're going to have, gentlemen. Thank you very much.
1: Oh, no. That was my favourite question.
2: I know.
1: No.
2: You won't believe what Fev said. I know what you said. Yeah. You can't say that to a Hollywood star.
1: I left the question dangling.
0: Up next, though, we are going to play right now Josh Fawaz. He's an Aussie. This is Like a Prayer.
1: Good song.
0: Biggest song in the country at the moment. Most talked about song for a reason as well, and not for all the right reasons. Let's talk about it right after this.
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0: Joshy Farwa's Aussie Boy with Like a Prayer remix, obviously, of Madonna, which has been going viral for a while now.
1: Yeah, now that song, number one spot on the national radio airplay chart, a massive hit globally. I've been loving it.
2: Yeah.
1: Now, it is a highly controversial at the moment. A lot of people in the industry are accusing Josh of making that with AI.
2: Uh-huh.
1: Now, here's the thing. I just want to explain this to everybody. So there is music. We've noticed this over the last decade. A lot of DJs and music producers are getting old songs. Fleetwood mm-hmm. Mac yeah. just got brought yeah. right back into the 2020s. And these DJs or producers, like our friend Cyril,
2: yeah.
1: he samples. So what they do is they get the old song and then they manually
0: yeah.
1: mix it.
0: They build it.
1: They
0: Artisan.
1: Build it sort of with the ingredients. But what they're accusing Josh Farwaz of doing is just handing it all over to artificial intelligence.
0: Typing it into a program.
1: And going,
0: make that song sound like this.
1: Now,
2: is that okay, though?
0: No.
2: Well,
0: so,
2: why?
0: That's the art. The art. That's art.
2: Art is done, mate.
0: No, it's not. Everything. No, it's not.
2: Everything
0: oh
2: is AI,
0: God.
2: Bro. And I don't
0: no,
2: even like AI.
0: Stinks.
2: Art is finished.
0: It's not finished, man.
2: Do you want to have a bet? Do you want to have a bet?
0: If you like TV shows, if you like movies, if you like.
2: Do
0: that's
2: wanna,
0: art.
2: Do you want to have
0: that's
2: a
0: art.
2: Bet? Do you want to have a bet?
0: But I don't think it will. I think people will realise.
2: That that's a great song.
0: You're stealing everyone else's stuff.
2: Good song, but
0: it's not a good song. It stinks.
1: You know what I really worry about? I worry that what Fev said is right, though.
2: 100%.
1: No, and I hate that. As I want to protect art. We've got to protect musicians,
0: that's what humanity is.
1: We've got to protect writers. We've got to protect our film industry. We've got to protect it all. But the truth is, how do we know people aren't just, even writers, going, just write me a script for this? Like, this is the problem. It
2: 100%.
1: Is a now, the music industry have responded to this, and globally they have now yeah. said anything that's created with AI will not be it will not enter any award ceremonies, so you can't get recognised, you can't get
2: there'll be no shows up for
1: but
2: awards.
1: But how then. Do we know? Like, even, how do we know Taylor doesn't just sneakily go,
2: yes, they do.
1: I'm having a brain fog, I've had a yeah. brain freeze, and just going to ChatGPT and going, write
2: Ask
1: me a love
2: Claude.
1: Song.
2: Yeah.
1: Just write me a love song about, I don't know, a cowboy. Mm. Like,
2: I've got Claude on my thing. I'm like, help me with these reports. Bang, Claude does it.
1: Because I'm with you, Nick. We need to protect the arts, but even artists could get lazy and go, I just need a bit of help.
2: Oh, they,
1: how
2: do
1: we stop any
2: do.
1: Of this?
2: And writers do with their book. Everyone does.
1: Let's lean into it for a second because, you know, I mean, fresh from Fifi Box One Night Only. And obviously, I love a love ballad. And I would love to have written. Imagine being able to write a Taylor Swift classic love song.
2: Just ask it.
1: Let's do a test. We're going to do this right now. Mm-hmm. This is live radio. It's happening as we speak. Let's get AI. Who's our AI guy on the show? Do we have
2: Claude?
1: Claude?
0: No, it's anyone.
3: ChatGPT.
2: No, they're names.
1: Who's your
2: names.
1: ChatGPT, James?
3: I like to use Claude. I'm currently yeah. using the Fable model.
2: I've got Claude.
1: Okay, well,
2: he's
1: let's
2: good.
1: Ask Claude this. Guys, let's write our own song. By the way, 30...
0: No, we're not writing it. That's the,
1: no,
0: that's
1: no.
0: the problem.
1: Yeah,
2: we are,
1: this
2: we
1: is
2: are.
1: An experiment,
2: it's not.
1: Nick.
2: We're going
1: to win awards. I want to see whether or not we can make a great song right now.
2: We'll make a
1: now.
2: Number one, Boxy.
1: What do you want to hear in this song?
2: Ribs.
1: Already, I want... James, write this in. I want something like Total Eclipse of the Heart. I want it to be a bit Taylor Swift-esque. I would like it. What shall our topic be? What are things we want to hear?
2: Ribs.
1: Like heartbreak. I want to talk about
2: sunsets.
1: Heartbreak.
2: Sunsets are always good in a song.
1: Nick, Fev wants sunsets in the song.
2: And love.
1: Well, we did that.
2: You said
1: I would like it. Yeah, but it's a
0: so
1: love
0: don't
1: song
0: you
1: about
0: say,
1: heartbreak.
0: But don't you see what I mean? We can't even figure out what we'd like the song to be about.
1: No, we
0: that's
1: do.
0: That's why songwriters...
2: Yeah, we do.
1: Here's what
2: we
1: I would like
0: you
1: to
0: said
1: hear.
0: Ribs.
1: I want to...
2: eat them.
1: Lean in. Just have some fun. So I would like merry-go-rounds referenced.
2: Yes, good.
1: Carnival. I'd like it set at a carnival.
0: Okay.
2: Lucky dip.
1: I want it to... can it
0: fairy
1: have,
0: floss.
1: Can it have waterfalls in it?
0: The TLC song.
2: Go,
1: can the man be tall, dark, and handsome?
2: Might as well just name him Brendan.
1: What else could we get in?
0: Heartbreak.
2: Blue eyes.
1: Yeah, blue eyes.
2: That always goes well.
1: And tigers. I want tigers in the song too. So there we go.
2: This is going to be number one.
1: Total Eclipse of the Heart.
0: Vibe.
1: Vibe with Taylor Swift number one formula filter over it.
2: You said now, what did you say?
1: How long will this take for this song to be written? Because, guys, we could hit the ARIA charts.
3: I'll have it ready by the end of the show.
1: Now, by the end of the show, we are going to see if AI can generate a number one love song.
2: Should we put your name in it, Fifi?
1: Oh, I don't think so. Not like Jason Derulo.
2: No, or Pitbull. He does it.
1: Yeah, but No, keep my name out of it for now. I mean, when we trademark it and make a fortune, pop my name in. Okay. Yes, James?
3: So just to cover off, it'll have a total Eclipse of the Heart theme, Taylor Swift-esque, Something About Sunset, Something About Ribs, Merry-Go-Rounds referenced, Set at a Carnival, mention some waterfalls.
2: You can take ribs out.
1: I want it to, could it sample Total Eclipse of the Heart? Let's give Bonnie Tyler a bit of love right now.
3: I'll see what I can do.
1: Okay. By the end of the show, you're going to hear Australia's next number one hit single, like Taylor Swift.
2: We're going straight to number one. Do we have like a song? What do we do it to? Taylor Swift?
1: What? No,
2: like the beat and stuff.
1: No, but that's what it creates. This is a test. This is a live experiment. Can our AI create the next hit love song?
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0: It is a great song, isn't it? Right across Australia, it is Fifi Feb and Nick for the happy hour, crushing gym goals or just surviving the week. You Foods has meals to match. It's real food for the real world. Happy Tuesday.
1: Big movie on Netflix at the moment starring Will... What?
2: TV series.
1: Man, thank you. Leon, just a peek behind the curtains for people who don't understand the studio. We're in the studio. Leon's sitting out there. Gee, you melted down when I just said movie. Movie, TV series, same diff. what is this? Netflix is Netflix. Sometimes I don't know whether I'm watching a TV series or a movie.
2: I think that's on you.
1: I press play. And then I get halfway through and I go, when's this episode ending? And I go, oh
2: it's a movie.
1: I've stumbled upon a movie.
2: And I get it. Again. This is a movie. Like, if you played it all out and watched it all in one, it is an absolute movie.
1: And it's an amazing cast. You've got Will Ferrell, Molly Shannon, Fortune Feimster, who I love her. Luke Wilson. And over the holidays, over the school holidays, we were offered the chance to speak to them. Now, I was unable to do it, but boys, you came in on a holiday and you had a chat with them. Now, I can't wait for the end of this because I know for a fact that you asked a question that led to Will Ferrell ending the interview, Fev.
2: Yeah.
1: So what did Fev say that ended the interview?
2: Welcome, Will Ferrell and Molly Shannon to the Fifi, Fev and Nick Show. And we're going to start with the iconic song, They Call Him the Hawk. How are you guys?
3: He's a golfer.
2: He's a
3: golfer in the world.
2: So good. Now, Will, I want to start by saying I absolutely love your work and I'm a big fan. And now you've covered, how many sports have you covered now? You've got baseball, you've got
4: NASCAR.
2: Basketball, NASCAR, ice skating, soccer. What's left?
3: There really isn't anything left, I don't think. Maybe Aussie rules football.
2: Yeah.
3: Right?
2: Well, I used to play that. So you can play me.
3: How many years did you play?
2: I played for 13 years at the elite level.
3: 13?
2: Yeah, 13.
4: 13. And, Will, I bring this up to every American that's on our show. This man is real-life Kenny Powers. He's actual Kenny Powers.
3: Whoa.
2: Yeah.
4: Had everything.
3: Is that a good thing or a bad thing?
4: I love Kenny Powers, so it's a great thing.
2: Well, I'm here.
3: Yes, exactly.
2: Now, how did you go, mate? There's a lot of golf. How do you go at golf? Because there wasn't a lot of golf that you played in it. It was just a little snippets. Are you good with an iron, the 7-iron, and the driver?
3: I don't mind hitting the driver. I'm not good with the mid irons, like a 5-iron.
2: Yeah, no
3: I
2: good. Me too.
3: Yeah, no good. 7, 8, 9. I start to get better again. That kind of 3-wood, 5-wood, 5-iron. I don't know. I usually take a huge divot and it doesn't go good.
4: Molly, do you play golf at all yourself?
5: Not at all. As a matter of fact, I have no idea what Will's even talking about.
4: Right.
5: It's like, ow. Like a divot. No.
3: Do you know what a divot is?
5: No, I don't even
3: know. That's when you take a chunk, you swing and take a big chunk of the turf out.
5: Oh my gosh, I have no idea. Divot. Interesting.
2: Molly's just into iced tea.
4: The teed off.
2: Teed
3: off.
4: Molly, that first scene where you call Will's character, you're on the phone speaking to your husband and you let loose. How much of that is scripted? How much of that do you just get to tee off, I guess?
5: That is all scripted, written by Will Ferrell and his team of writers. There is not one word is made up by me. That's all on the page. That's it.
2: Now, Will, I follow you on Instagram, The Hawk. I follow Lonnie. And there's a one of your first posts, you talk about slang words. And so I thought I'd throw a few slang words at both of you that are Aussie and see if you know the definition. Okay. An Aussie slang for smoko.
3: Wait, an Aussie slang for word smoko?
2: So the word smoko.
3: Oh, it's smoker.
2: No.
3: What does that mean?
4: Smoko.
3: Someone who smokes?
2: No, it's pretty close, but it's
3: someone who's hot, a smoker.
4: No, but that is good. It is a smoke break.
2: It's a smoke break.
4: So if you're working somewhere, you say I'm going for smoko.
2: You get something to eat or you have a smoke, yeah. So you're pretty close.
3: Oh, that was pretty close.
2: What about schnag? Snag.
3: Schnag. A schnag is a bite-sized breakfast food.
2: Pretty close. It's a sausage.
6: Oh,
5: I was
2: pretty close.
6: My ass. Yeah.
2: No. I'll give you one more. Maccas.
6: They're like men's slacks. Maccas.
2: It's very iconic. Know. It's the Golden Arches.
4: McDonald's.
6: Oh, McDonald's.
4: Yeah.
6: You guys just shorten it up. You don't have time to see McDonald's.
4: You could go to Maccas for Smoko if you wanted.
5: Oh, my God.
2: And you can get a snag because you can get sausages from McDonald's. Hey, Will, you call Lonnie Hawkins calls his testicles Alana and Morissette. Do you name
7: until
2: your...
7: That's the time I'm going to have, gentlemen.
2: Oh,
7: thank you very much.
2: No, that was my favorite question. No!
6: Wow. Well, enjoy your Maccas.
2: Thanks, guys. Hey, great show. Thanks for coming on.
5: Thanks so much.
6: Thanks, you guys.
2: See you, bye.
4: Need some of that teed off.
1: Okay, now, we have to find out. You were asking a question about testicles. We got that much out.
2: Yeah.
1: Mm-hmm. Before the publicist jumped in and went, no, we're not going there.
2: Yeah.
1: What were you going to ask?
2: Well, I warmed him up and they were on. Him and Molly, we really buttered him up. And then, because he calls him testies on the show, Alanis and Morissette.
1: Mm.
2: So I wanted to know if Will actually named his testies.
1: In real life.
2: If he's got a name for them. And he just looked at me. I could see him on the screen, and they just wound it up. It'd be nice to know, because I've seen him in Step Brothers running nude, and I can see the two little Alanis.
4: Don't put your nuts on my drums.
1: Why don't you DM him and ask him? DM him and ask him.
2: I'll DM the Hawk because I follow him. He's got his own the show. He's got his own Instagram. He's been going to World Cup events as dressed as the Hawk.
1: Mm.
2: So Will Farrell's walking in there doing all the English chants and all the Scottish chants. I'll just message him and go, hey, bro, do you remember me? I was the one that asked you about Maccas. What are your testies called?
1: What do you think the chances that Will Ferrell is or has anything to do with the Instagram page, The Hawk?
2: It's him.
1: No, it'll be a producer / publicist.
2: Yeah, but it's him doing it.
1: I know, but I'm just saying he will have no access to
2: that page. I don't
1: reckon
2: he's got much on. I reckon he'll do it. What are you talking about? I operate mine.
0: See the chat now.
2: I've got more followers.
0: You want to see it? Fifi Feb and Nick on the socials. Hey, that AI song that we've been generating, you are going to hear it after this.
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11: 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We've got a broken down bus in Ingleside on Monavale Road westbound approaching Kimbricky Road and a police operation at Sydney CBD on Kent Street at Market Street, blocking the lane north and eastbound. Aldi prices just got Aldia across the Choco range. 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

0: That for your Tuesday evening right across our beautiful country. It is Fifi Fevenny.
1: We are talking about hit songs. Josh for Waz. Number one in the ARIA charts in Australia. Most radio plays going global. But people are accusing Josh of using AI. Now, in the last week, last 7 days, global music heads of whatever the industry is are all quickly trying to zip this up, because the problem is once AI take over or get recognised, because when these songs become successful or get nominated for awards, it is absolutely diminishing the power of real musicians, real artists. We must protect the arts.
2: You can point your finger at whoever's using AI or whatever, but AI didn't make that song number one. That's a bigger problem. Who said that's the best song? It's fine. It's cool.
3: It sounds good, man. Imagine if you're out two in the morning.
1: But AI, you use...
3: He's ahead of the game, this dude.
1: Heart and soul of creativity when AI take over. But as a little experiment, we thought, okay, well, let's see if we can write a hit song with AI. Get AI to write us a hit song.
2: Thank you.
1: So I'm going to tell you what we've prompted AI to do. We said we want something like Total Eclipse of the Heart. I want to have a number one love ballad, Taylor Swift-esque. Like, put a Taylor Swift filter over it, because anything she touches turns to gold. Now, the things we wanted in the song, Fev.
3: Oh, I said Sunset.
1: Sunset. I said Merry-Go-Rounds.
3: Yep. Bit of a carnival.
1: Carnival. I wanted like a carnival set in a carnival.
3: I like your waterfalls too.
1: Yeah,
3: I like
1: waterfalls. A bit of TLC magic.
3: Bit of TLC love. You said tall, dark and handsome.
1: Yeah, I want the main character to be tall, dark and handsome. You said blue eyes.
3: Yeah, I wanted ribs too, but we couldn't. We got that taken out.
1: And then I said pop tigers in it, because I was sort of channeling a bit of Katy Perry. Raw.
3: Yeah, raw.
1: I don't know.
3: You got the eye
1: anyway,
3: of the
1: merry-go-round. That is everything that was put in to AI to create the next great love ballad. Shall we hear what song we've created that we'll be releasing soon?
3: Let's hear the new number one hit. Good start.
1: Oh, yeah, there's Bonnie Tyler, Total Eclipse of the Heart.
3: This is a good start.
1: It's not bad. I already love it. Oh, I feel like it's for Eurovision next year.
2: Yeah.
1: It's got to be a Delta about it. Sunset bled. Oh, wow. The Ferris wheel
4: lights. Oh, this is amazing. He was tall, dark,
1: and handsome. Yes, he was.

0: Blue eyes. Oh my gosh, that's amazing. Like we had all the time. But some horses just spin. Love it. And they never
1: stop lying. Pre-chorus.
2: Doesn't make sense.
0: This is good. Yeah, I want the chorus to kick in. Here we go. We're climbing, guys.
1: What does that mean?
0: We're climbing to the chorus?
1: Here's the chorus.
0: The carousel.
1: Here we go.
0: Here we go.

0: guys, this I think this is really good and it's really concerning.
1: Here comes that waterfall. Here comes that waterfall.
0: I know I was really anti-AI, but I actually want to release this. I think that is amazing.
1: It's not good. Mate, we're done.
0: Should we sing it?
1: Oh, bro.
0: Or do we... it's so good.
1: That is better than bloody Serena Carpenter's new song.
2: That's awful.
1: We have nailed it.
2: It's only possible because it's taken everyone else's actual work.
0: I know, and it made it amazing.
2: It hasn't made it amazing.
1: But you think about all the songs and all the movies.
2: Some horses just spin and they never stop lying.
0: Leon, you're a muso, lame duck, DJ Shirts.
3: You don't
0: want
3: to know my thoughts on it.
0: No, go on. Take away the fact that we do worry that AI is going to affect the arts. We want to protect the arts, save the arts.
3: It's a hit. It's catchy. It's annoyingly catchy.
0: It's really good, isn't it?
1: It's a hit. And the horses going around, that's a carousel. The horses go around. I just in case you didn't know.
0: JB, James, do you like the song?
3: I'm pumped.
1: I'm pumped too.
0: Gemma, I don't like the look on Gemma's face.
4: I think it could be better written, but it's catchy.
2: And that's what I mean.
0: Guys,
2: AI has all the information and all the art that's ever been created by actual humans, and it's pumped out this nonsense. We could have actually written that.
0: You say nonsense, I say bring back One Night Only. I've got a new song to sing.

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4: 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In Yaguna on the Hume Highway, a two-car crash southbound at Fenwick Street, blocking Lane 1. A breakdown in Hornsby on the Pacific Highway, southbound approaching College Crescent. It's Travel Tuesday at Flight Centre. 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
13: Bang, get home, have a You Foods. 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
14: Don't have another protein shake because my wife's banning them in the house.
12: Why?
14: Because
13: you're getting too fat?
14: No, if you have too many in a day,
13: poo-poo's.
14: The air you pass is no good.
12: How many are you having?
14: Too many.
13: Protein shakes? I don't think I've had a protein shake since 1914. Why are you having protein shakes? Just eat some meat.
14: Yeah, no, I should cook more.
12: The shred's been on for a long time.
14: Yeah, well, it was working for a bit. I got down to 95, lightest I've been in 12 years.
13: Well, you're on one leg.
14: Hey, however you get there, you know, sometimes you've got to chop a limb off.
13: You know, I used to cheat
14: the scales.
13: When I'd come back from pre-season, because I'd blow up, I would get so fat. I was in fat club all the time. Can't do that now. Can't weigh the players in any sport.
12: Oh,
13: can't weigh them. Oh, woke people can't have their
14: weight.
13: You've
14: got to get back in the AFL.
13: I used to stand on there, and then the dietitian would come over and look over your shoulder, and you just put your hand on the side of the wall, and it makes it go down.
14: Cheat the scales.
13: Cheat the scales. They go, oh, you're in good nick. Yeah, I am. She walks away, I take it off, I'm like, oh, Jesus.
3: Lucky we love real food here with Fifi Fevenick, the happy hour. You Foods menu changes weekly and availability.
13: We have the carbonara.
3: You Foods, real food for the real world. Hey, up next, guys, do you remember these people?
15: Run, he's got a gun.
3: Those twins that went viral a couple of years ago, well, they are back and have done something even more funny. We're going to talk about it after this.
16: Sydney.

0: Australia, it is your Tuesday evening. Hope you had a beautiful day. It is Phoebe Fevernick.
1: In the news, you would have seen bird flu's back.
2: Yeah.
1: But bird flu was around years ago.
3: Retro.
1: Remember foot and mouth? That was another one.
2: I was about to say the cow one?
1: The cow one was foot
2: the same
1: and mouth.
2: Thing?
1: But I don't know.
3: Mad cow disease.
2: Yeah.
1: Now, I say this as I touch wood, or maybe I shouldn't say things like this. I'm not taking it very seriously. Because I feel like I'm not hanging out with birds.
2: No.
1: Like, I don't know how you get the bird flu. Is a bird, could a chicken get it, and could we eat the chicken and then
3: get
1: bird flu?
3: I think it's when it passes to humans and then it starts getting shared around.
2: But how does it pass to a human? Who's touching a bird?
1: No, you eat it. So I believe how many humans do we know? I'm looking out at James because he's across all things newsy. How many humans have got this so far, James?
4: So far, none. But then there's also a concern that, like, you could have a massive kill-off of a lot of birds. So, like, our egg industry or our chicken industry, if all of them got infected, that all need to be destroyed, and then that's a whole
1: thing.
2: So the seagull or whatever it is, the bird flies in, and what do they make love to the chickens? Well, how does it work? How do they get it?
4: No, like, in the same way that we can, like, if I've got a cold and I come into the studio and cough all over you.
1: Yeah, it's... But you know what? Right. There's something about the birds and the cows. When it gets to the bats, that's when we worry. The bat one was no good.
3: No one was worried about bats.
2: No,
3: until 2020.
2: That was in Wuhan in a Chinese lab. Nothing to do with bats.
1: Okay. Now, what's funny? Not funny about this, because at the moment it seems to be contained. But my favourite part is the experts they're going to, because there is a bird sanctuary, a bird conservation sanctuary on the Sunshine Coast. And who runs the bird sanctuary? Do you remember this lovely duo?
5: Run, he's got a gun.
1: The twins, the famous twins that spoke together, in sync. It was amazing. They blew up all over the world, the two sisters from the bird sanctuary. And now
2: they're on TV.
1: They are being interviewed by people about the bird flu. And it seems, we've got audio of this. This is their most recent interview.
3: The twinnies.
1: About the bird flu. Nothing's changed. Still speaking in sync.
5: We gown up and mask and we'll be covered up. And we've got a foot bath. And we wear gumboots, so we are prepared, but it is scary.
1: Love these two.
2: We call them
1: the twinnies. What are their actual names?
4: There's Paula and the other one.
2: What are they in a foot bath for? What's that got to do with bird flu?
1: So to wipe their feet, because you could take the bird poop if you're walking through it.
2: Yeah.
1: You don't want to carry that into the house onto your carpet. Okay. Good on them, the twinnies. Do you remember we spoke to the twinnies?
2: We did.
1: We had them on the show.
2: Dating-wise, I need to ask. Do you?
6: No, that's personal. We're too passionate about our birds.
1: Weren't having a bar, you're going poop. I know where you were heading to.
2: I know, two birds didn't want to spread their wings, did they?
1: It's like when we speak to conjoined twins and the first thing you want to ask them, Fev.
2: If they join,
1: But you were going there with the twinnies.
2: Yeah, but have a look at them.
1: And they weren't having a bar
2: of it. They hated it.
5: Run, he's got a gun.
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1: This is Jay Flip on the Hot Hits with Nick and Lauren. The Hot
2: Hits. That is where you find yourself Tuesday night. Let's do it. My name is Nick Kelly.
3: My name is Lauren Barry.
2: Yes, it is. Don't wear it out. Now, you've just made one of the great carnal errors and you've eaten an entire gluten burrito on that gluten-free tummy of yours. Congratulations.
3: And to top it off, yeah. I had a non-gluten-free Tim Tam sweet and salty inspired by Jack's biscuit. So, not going to lie, I'm in for a bit of trouble later.
2: For an interesting time. I've only got 3 hours of live radio to do, so it's in front of you. It's going to be a good show. Amy Sharp's popping by.
3: Yay!
2: As you said a little bit earlier, soulmate of the show, really.
3: Soulmate of the show?
2: Yeah.
3: Hey, you've got to make an apology, actually.
2: Oh, I do, yes. If you heard me during Fifi Feb and Nick's Happy Hour, you may have heard me say that a star from Off Campus has gone off campus.
3: Which was a great joke.
2: At a paparazzi.
3: But you should have said a star from Heated Rivalry.
2: That's right.
3: Has gotten heated.
2: Oh, Jesus, that's good. Oh, wow. Well, we'll talk about that in the next 15 minutes. We'll play the audio because it's pretty wild what he said. Look. I'm a big fan of all hockey shows. But for me, the straight one's better than the gay one. I've always said this.
3: You haven't watched Off Campus.
2: Yeah, but I think it's straight. There's mostly straight people in it.
3: Oh. Wow, Nick, you made me speech.
2: That's the first time for everything. We are so on.
4: It's just gone seven. And these are the hottest seven songs in the world right now. Turn it up. Let's get it. The Hot Hits. Seven.
2: Sometimes I just be out here saying stuff, you know? You very much know. Right, big show for you, big countdown for you. Alex Warren, Olivia Dean, they're all coming up, but shall we start with brand new music for the countdown? Yeah, so on, man.
3: Countdown.
2: Sunny Federa's album came out while we're off the last couple of weeks. And this is from it. Libby Anchor's on it too. Let Me Be In Your Arms. Big banger to start the Tuesday night hot.

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0: Olivia Dean. Baby Steps, tonight's number 6 in the Hot Hits Hot 7 at 7. Let's do it.
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3: Hot Drop.
0: Alright, so let's play you brand new music from a guy who currently cannot speak and cannot walk.
4: Now, what?
0: Have you heard about this with Cody Simpson?
4: I saw his sister had said something about him being...
0: Yeah, so he's just had his surgery on his vocal cords.
4: For his vocal cords,
0: yeah,
4: right?
0: Yeah, just had surgery. But he also slipped, and I think he's broken his leg or his knee or something as well at the same time.
4: God, he can't catch a break.
0: Can't catch a break, but we get new music from him. He plays a mime in the new music video to, like, mimic the effect of what he can't do currently, which is wonderful, I think.
4: But hang on a second. He sings a song.
0: Yeah, they recorded earlier, I think.
4: Yeah, so the miming.
0: Yeah.
4: Oh, I get it.
5: Keep on dancing with you, baby.
0: We love this, Baby Blue.
4: Getting Full House.
0: Yeah, man. Put a bloody saxophone in it and Bob's your uncle. So Cody's on this tip, this real kind of fun, almost 80s sort of thing.
4: Yeah.
0: Crazy though, this song only goes for 1 minute and 46 seconds. And
4: I love that.
0: That's all
4: time
0: we need.
4: Time to make a quick cup of tea and that's all you've got.
0: Do so. While you hear brand new Cody Simpson, we are hot dropping fluent tonight on the Hot Hits with Nick and Lauren.
4: Oh.
0: It'll start soon.
4: That's me.

0: hits put you on. Now it's certified. Seven of the biggest hits in the country. The Hot Hits. Hot 7 at 7.
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0: Louis Tomlinson tickets to win very soon on the Hot Hits. In the meantime, tonight's number 5 in our Hot 7 at 7. Alex Warren, that is Fever Dream.
1: Make some noise.
2: Straight to the source. Hot. Off the press. The Hot Hits with Nick and Lauren.
3: Now, the final concert in Jay-Z's 3-day Yankee Stadium residency. Why throwing the word residency around like this now?
0: 3 days, man.
3: That's not a residency.
0: No, that's a couple of concerts.
3: Yeah, was marred by hours-long delays due to hordes of fans that broke through security and forcing the Bronx venue into lockdown.
0: Yeah.
3: The stadium was shut down for more than 2 hours as law enforcement addressed the security scare, leaving thousands of fans waiting outside, including ASAP Rocky. He was out there too.
0: He was stuck out there. Because did you see some of the videos? These kids,
3: it was insane.
0: They were just ramming themselves through the gates.
3: And are we not trying to avoid... I mean, what was the horrible...
0: Yeah, the one in London, I think it was.
3: No, was it Tiger? Not Tiger. Who's...
0: Oh, Travis Scott.
3: Travis Scott. Yeah. Oh, God. The concert was meant to start at 8 o'clock. The gates didn't reopen until 10, and Jay-Z didn't get on the stage until 12:15 a.m.
0: Oh, I would have been at home.
3: Mate, I reckon I would have hung around.
0: You reckon?
3: Jay-Z, yeah, he apologised on stage for the chaotic scenes when he eventually got to the stage.
4: So, I explain the delay to you guys. It was like 10,000 people outside. And we closed all the doors, so somebody rushed the door and they closed the door.
0: That's completely inaudible.
3: Yeah, great. The show was still, though, I mean, he had guests, like Beyonce joined him on stage at one stage.
0: Yep.
3: I've said stage so many times, right? Rihanna.
0: Stage.
3: Alicia Keys. Stage. Usher. Eminem. Pharrell Williams.
0: Mate,
3: all over the three nights. Is that not insane?
0: Is ridiculous. Also, like, Rihanna literally posted, she said it on stage, it's not a post. She goes, I'm so rusty. She's like, I'm so out of practice, so just bear with me here. Like,
3: I love her. That woman can do no wrong.
0: So true.
3: Now, Hudson Williams.
0: Oh, yes.
3: He appeared visibly, I would say, frustrated, I would say infuriated, when he encountered supposed autograph hunters in Paris over the weekend. We've seen this before. These are not fans. They're people that just try and get the autograph from celebrities to then sell it or whatever they do with it. He was so enraged by the group, who were allegedly the dealers of these autographs, and he tried to set alight the headshot that they wanted him to sign.
0: He had a lighter, but he couldn't actually get it to light because the wind was too strong.
3: That's a little bit embarrassing.
0: Have a listen to this. I have the swear button and the dump button very ready to go because he goes off.
5: Please sign, please, Edson.
6: Guys, you just followed me
5: sorry
6: to my residence. No, no, sorry. You can't do this. This is really weird.
5: Sorry.
6: Okay?
5: Sorry,
6: you can't do this. This is weird.
5: Sorry,
6: you guys aren't fans. You're being really creepy and you just followed me, okay?
5: I went to
6: the
5: plaza. No,
6: sorry. Okay. No, sorry. Leave.
7: Okay, it's good.
5: Yeah, it's no problem.
6: Don't I want to watch you. Hop on your little bike.
0: Hop on your little bike.
3: That's
0: my favorite bit.
3: He'd had a gutful.
0: Good on him. No, honestly, good on him.
3: Just
0: about that, I'm like, I'm glad these guys are standing up to these absolute cretins because they are not fans and they get in the way of fans.
3: Absolutely. And especially when you're someone like Hudson Williams or these people that have gone from no stardom to overnight massive stardom. Can you imagine how jarring that would be?
0: Dude.
3: Not that it's acceptable in any stage of anyone's sort of life.
0: Yeah. And he's on holidays in Paris. He's not at a red carpet or something. Like, come on.
3: Yeah.
0: Leave him alone.
3: Now, two of Brad Pitt and Angelina Jolie's children, Zahara and Maddox, have taken out newspaper ads in the US as part of their latest bid to drop Pitt from their surnames. I mean, this is the divorce and the whole thing that just will not end. Both Zahara and Maddox confirmed their intent to change their names via legal notices, which were later published as newspaper ads in the LA Daily Journal. This is apparently a requirement in the name change laws of California, which stipulate that those...
0: Ask.
3: Yes, apparently it's those wanting a new name must publish their intent in a newspaper to prevent fraud, increase transparency, and allow anyone with legal interest to be informed.
0: Just put a Facebook post up.
3: Did you see apparently they're getting rid of statuses on Facebook?
0: No.
3: Or did I just make that up? Like apparently my people aren't doing them anymore, really.
0: I reckon that's
3: feeling
0: probably
3: sad. It's the I'm feeling sad.
0: That's what they're getting rid of.
3: Taking that feature away.
0: So they're not getting rid of statuses. They're just getting rid of the reaction to say you're feeling sad.
3: You know when it's like they go, feeling sad. Don't want to talk about it. Okay, well, don't talk about it.
0: It was like, Lauren Barry is feeling queasy. And it would be like a little emoji with a squiggly mouth. Nick Kelly is feeling curious. But when you used to start, we're gonna do a whole break on this, but remember when you used to start like the you type is?
3: Yes.
0: So, because people would see your name and you start it with is doing blah, blah, blah, blah.
3: Oh, my God. I'm going to go through my Facebook on this day and come. We'll report back.
0: Okay, perfect. We'll do that. We'll let you know what happened today.

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0: song could ever say.
1: Perfect song, perfect album, Olivia Rodrigo, Stupid Song on the Hot Hits. Nick and Lauren and our Hot 7 at 7, three more tunes to come, but we were just talking, Loz, about the old Facebook statuses.
0: When
1: you used to write is after your name and then what you were up to.
0: Yeah.
1: We found some corkers in our On This Day, unfortunately.
0: Well, actually, and I hate that you can't go to any other day because my 14th of July wasn't the best. But there's one, 14th of July 2011, all I wrote was... Keep in mind I was 21.
1: Okay, yeah, that's what I want to know.
0: Voldemort, full stop. What an ass, full stop. What a face. Why did I write that?
1: I've got a dark one here that I don't think I can read, but I've got another one. This is me on July 14, 2010, so this is 16 years ago.
0: I would have been 17?
1: I don't know numbers.
0: No. Me neither. Ask the wrong person.
1: Reason to never move out of home, number 156. Just jumped into bed and found a lovely hot water bottle and warm bed. I moved out a year later. Come on.
0: Oh,
1: lame.
0: Goodness.
1: I did another one a couple of years later. If you like me, then you'll like me.
2: Oh,
1: just like fishing.
2: So
1: good. Go check your Facebook memories out, guys. They'll make you realise you're
0: really fun.
1: Yeah, they'll make you realise you're a much better human than you think you are right now.
0: Yeah, that's true.
1: Take your shoes off, everyone. Shall we do the house tour?
0: Yes!
1: We love this Sabrina Carpenter song. Number 3 tonight in the Hot 7 at 7. Coming up very soon as well, if you ever met your partner on an app that wasn't a dating app, we'd love to hear from you.
0: Oh, yes.
1: Hot Hits, Hot 7, continue.

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3: Let's get the party started. See you at the bar, you was hardly talking. That's when I knew that your heart was scarring. Friends to lovers need a part to star in. Like, wait, babe, let me ask.

0: 5'9", brown eyes.
1: 5'9", number two in the Hot 7. Numbers, baby. All right, we've officially reached the peak, the pinnacle of the countdown, and it's great to welcome our music director, Hamish, back to the show, who's been away for about 5 weeks, gallivanting around Europe, and you know he's back because he has worked out, Australia, that the biggest song of the night is this. Let's go! Have you seen Toy Story 7 yet?
2: I haven't had a chance to scratch my bum, Nick. So, no, I haven't.
1: I bet you have. I bet you've had one scratch the last few weeks.
2: I have had a little scratch.
1: Of course you have, mate. Taylor's on one of the coolest songs you've done in a bit. I knew it. I knew you.
2: I do like this one.
1: It's good. Biggest song in the country tonight. Get your harmonicas out, Australia.

0: biggest song in the country right now. Taylor Swift, I Knew What I Knew You. Number one in tonight's Hot 7 at 7. You know what's
1: going down. This is the Hot Hit.
2: Turn it up. With Nick and Lauren.
3: Call 131060. This will make sense in a second. Did you meet your partner on an app that was not a dating app?
0: Excellent question. Now, this came up the other night at my birthday dinner because a dear friend of mine who is actually on the line to tell the story had a wonderful encounter with someone via an app that is most definitely not a Hinge or a Bumble or a Tinder or a Grindr or any of those.
3: Right.
0: Luke, hello.
4: Hello. How you doing?
0: Good.
3: Hello, Luke.
0: Tell your story.
4: So, I had actually spoken to a friend who had met their partner on Depop, which was obviously not very conventional.
3: No.
4: So, it was in the top of my mind that I was like, oh, that's like a possibility that you could, you know, meet someone on an app that's not a dating app. I was actively not searching for someone at this point. I'd just come out of a breakup, but I was selling a table on Facebook Marketplace.
3: Mm.
4: And this girl came over to pick up the table. And she came inside to have a look at it, and she's gone, oh, yeah, the table looks amazing. It's great. And we start chatting. I feel like when you invite someone into your house, there's a lot of conversation starters there. Yeah. So she had seen the studio. She'd asked about music. She'd asked about some of the art on the walls, and we just got chatting. Mm-hmm. 40 minutes later, we've been sitting at this table. We're having all these conversations. I'd offered her a glass of water. We had snacks out on the table. In my mind, I was like, oh, is this like... Is this where I meet someone on Marketplace? What is going on? This is a heavy table. So also at this point, I'm like, okay, well, we're going to need multiple people to carry this. After 40 minutes, she goes, okay, well, yeah, no, love the table. I'll transfer you for it. I should tell my boyfriend to come in and help you carry it.
3: He was outside.
4: He was sitting in the van outside my house for 40 minutes.
0: You have one of the most romantic experiences of your life.
3: Candles everywhere. Right. You go, oh, my God. But
4: also, what is he doing? Well, in what world do you let your partner go to some random person's house and sit there for 40 minutes without being like, hello, are you alive?
3: That's the real question.
0: I'd probably start checking in at 5 or 10, right?
3: Honestly, you're just sending her
4: in to... To be honest, I'd probably go in from the get-go. Sure. If I'm picking up a heavy table and I know I'm going to have to carry it.
3: Well, you're a gentleman, that's why.
4: Thank you.
0: I was going to say, with you around, one look at you, I would have been like, right, I'm going straight in there. I'm going to be keeping her company the whole time.
3: Yeah. Well, let's see if we can beat... So Luke... could have met someone on an app that was not a dating app, that was Marketplace.
0: And it was his friend who was on Depop and met their partner. Yeah.
3: So we want to know on 131060, did you meet a partner on an app that wasn't a dating app? I'm thinking gaming.
0: Yeah. One. There's got to be some people that met their partner on like Farmville back in the day, or maybe even further, Habbo Hotel.
5: Club Penguin.
3: Oh, please don't. Habbo Hotel. I have so many regrets about
0: that. That was just predators.
3: That was just, no.
0: 131060. Call us right now. Did you meet your partner on an app that wasn't a dating app? Many happy returns to you, Luke. You're going to meet the love of your life someday.
4: Thank you. Much love. Same to you.
1: Hey, still to come on the Hot Hits. Hey, this is Martin Garrix. I love feeling. This is Ed Sheeran.
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2: Throughout my life, music has meant a great deal to me. 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
3: With Nick and Lauren.
4: Yeah, we've asked, did you meet your partner on an app that was not a dating app? Because we spoke with your friend, our friend, Luke,
0: yeah.
4: Who posted something on Facebook Marketplace. A girl came over to get it. They spent 40 minutes chatting in the lounge room, made her, you know, gave her a drink, had some snacks. And he was like, gee, we might be on here. This could be an actual date. And then she said, I like the table. I'll just go out to my boyfriend who's been waiting in the car and get him to help me bring it in.
0: So basically we want to make Luke feel bad and share your stories of when you met someone online on an app that wasn't a dating app.
4: Yes.
0: Let's go to Laura first on 131060. Laura, where did you meet your partner?
5: We met on Discord.
0: Hell yeah!
4: Discord! Okay.
0: See, that doesn't surprise me. It's like a community of like-minded people, right? What was the Discord about?
5: So it was on a PUBG community Discord, but it was more so a good girlfriend of mine was kind of wingmanning the both of us.
0: Get out.
4: Ooh, yeah. A little wingman online
0: sitch. Discord wingman, that's crazy. What did you say it was for, PUBG? What's that?
5: Yeah, for Player Unknown Battlegrounds. It's like PC console game.
0: Sick.
4: Yep. See, maybe I need to find, Laura, would you agree, because I'm a big Sims player, maybe I need to find my future husband in a Sims Discord chat.
5: I mean, it's possible.
0: Yeah, 100%.
4: Anything's possible. I do think the number of females would probably outweigh, and unfortunately, I'm painfully straight.
0: And then you can do some lots of broopy-doo with them. Is that the word for
4: Sussle.
0: Sussle. Thank you, Laura. That's an excellent story.
4: Woohooing. Yes,
0: woohooing. That's right. Of course.
4: Jake.
6: Yeah, hello.
4: Hello, Jake. Did you meet your partner not on a dating app but on a different app?
6: On Uber.
4: Oh.
0: Wait, okay, were they the Uber driver? Were they like a passenger in an Uber pool?
6: Yeah, so he was the Uber driver and I was the passenger. Oh. And we got talking for, it was about a 50-minute trip and we had a lot of things in common. We exchanged our number and spent the next 4 or 5 months together. It's an ex-partner now, but yeah.
4: Uh-oh, but fond memories?
6: Yeah, really good memories. Good. Yeah, really good person. Nice.
4: Oh, good. Oh, I love that, Jake.
0: That's so cool, Jake. That is what I dream of. We get an Uber home from work every single night. Never met anyone.
4: I hugged my Uber driver that time, remember?
0: Yeah, that was a bit of a misguided step from you.
4: Yeah, everyone says that, but he needed that hug. And he cried. Mate, he cried into my shoulder.
0: I mean, I drove Uber for about 6 months.
4: Did you ever hug anyone?
0: No. No, definitely didn't. Kept my distance from everyone. It was like just
4: it was
0: around
4: COVID.
0: The, yeah, it was around COVID time. John, hello, John.
7: Hey, guys, how you going?
4: Excellent, John. Did you or your brother perhaps meet a partner on an app that wasn't a
7: It was my brother.
4: Yeah.
7: Sorry, get this. PlayStation, yeah?
0: Yeah. Across its worth.
7: One of the games on PlayStation, they were sitting there talking. So they would literally organise to play the game and they'll get on PlayStation at the time that they agreed on. Play PlayStation, talk, and keep going and over and over and doing this. Ends up, she's in from Argentina.
4: Right.
7: He's obviously here in Melbourne.
4: Yeah.
7: He goes over there to meet up with her. They kick it off. She comes back, stays here, and get this. They've been together now for 6 years. They're living together now.
4: Oh, my God.
0: I love
4: this.
7: PlayStation, mate.
0: PlayStation.
4: Where all great love stories start. PlayStation 8.
0: Got one more from Jade on 131060. Jade, where'd you meet your partner?
8: Oh, hi. I met my partner on flatmates.com.
0: Oh, whoa.
4: Okay, is this going to be one of those super hot things where you moved in and you were flatmates and then things went saucy?
8: Yeah.
0: What? Yeah.
4: Oh, Jade, tell me everything. But keep in mind, it's before 8 o'clock.
8: Yeah, he had the ad up and I went to the house. The house was really nice. The ad said no dogs, but I had a dog and so he let me stay and we became, we've been together and we still live together now.
4: Oh, Jade.
8: Yeah.
4: I mean, honestly.
0: When was the first moment you did it?
4: Oh, kiss. Don't answer that, Jade. Kiss, though. When was the first kiss?
8: My lips are sealed. The official first date was, it's a secret.
4: Gosh,
0: that's
4: good,
0: fun.
4: Isn't she?
0: Jade, I want to get a wine with you one day.
4: Yeah, Jade, that's just beautiful. I wish you well in your happy relationship.
8: Thank Thank you.
4: You're welcome.
0: We love love on this show.
4: We love. I still want to do a love song dedication
0: welcome
4: segment.
0: Back to love song dedications. Brand new music for Gracie Abrams right now.
4: Don't worry, we're playing Bryan Adams later if you can
0: believe
4: it.
0: Oh, yeah.

0: 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Back next.
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9: Welcome back to it for a Tuesday night. Amy Shark's going to come and hang out at Hot Hits HQ in just a tick. We always love when Amy's here because she's the best.
16: She's literally the best.
9: Certainly is.
16: Now, yesterday we spoke about the sad passing of Sam Neill, which took people by surprise because he'd announced, I think it was in April or May, that he was in remission.
9: Yep.
16: From his, he'd suffered from cancer. There's been some really beautiful tributes coming through from Australians and Hollywood A-listers too. Nicole Kidman, who worked with Sam in the 1989 Aussie thriller Dead Calm, which sort of put her in the spotlight too, opened up about how he took her under his wing and she was just 18. She said he was charming, kind, funny and intelligent. He'll be greatly missed and my heart goes out to his family. Steven Spielberg, who worked with him in Jurassic Park, said Sam was exceptionally collaborative. It was a stretch for him to play a character who acted as though children were messy and smelly because this was the opposite of the loving father he was to his children. I adored making all the Jurassic movies with him, along with Laura Dern and Jeff Goldblum. We'll always have our Jurassic family, and Sam will never be forgotten by us or his million fans around the world. Laura Dern obviously said some beautiful words. Jeff Goldblum, Toni Collette did a really... They were very close, I think. Toni Collette did a really beautiful tribute to him. The one that I loved, I thought was so special, Bryce Dallas Howard. They all worked together in the 2022 installment of the Jurassic Park franchise, where they, the three of them, had sort of come back into it.
9: Yeah.
16: And she said, when we lived together in that little bubble for the Jurassic World Dominion in a hotel 7 minutes from set for 4.5 months, I said that if anyone was going to go through a pandemic together, I was so glad it was with you, and I still am. And then she posted this footage of Sam Neill singing Blackbird with Jeff Goldblum and Laura Dern. And it's just such a beautiful little moment. That's just, they're on a piano, just the three of them having this little moment.
9: Enjoy this.
1: Birds singing in the dead of night. Take these broken wings and learn to fly away.

0: was his moment to be free.
1: My God.
2: Isn't that beautiful?
1: That's perfect. A moment like that shared with friends, like...
2: It just shows, guys, if you've got an instrument, get it out. Sing with your friends. Have a little campfire moment.
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2: Give it a go.
1: Do a bit of
2: Kumbaya. I can play the Free Willy song on the harmonica.
1: 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Tomorrow night, 8 o'clock. Lauren, bring it in. Free Willy song, harmonica.
2: It's all about... In and out.
1: Oh, yeah, baby. Which is kind of like the key to life, isn't it? Just breathing out. Where have we landed in this break? Here's Malcolm Todd. Speaking of making music, what a belter.

0: Jamie Sharks coming by Hot Hits HQ in a couple of minutes. It's Nick, it's Lauren, the Hot Hits around Australia.
1: This is Louis Tomlinson on the Hot Hits with Nick and Lauren.
0: Oh, yes, it is.
2: Yeah, baby.
0: And he's going to be in Australia touring this October. Melbourne, Sydney, Brisbane. The anticipated How Did We Get Here live shows. 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Get them or win them all week with us.
2: I'm so excited for this.
0: Yeah, man. I mean, we were saying last night, neither of us have seen him in the solo flesh. And after we heard that album, like, we had a conversation with him around the album. Now we're like, we got to go. We got to see how this feels
2: like. Oh, my God. I'll be there. I've seen, obviously, seen Niall live.
0: Yep, same.
2: Seen Harry live upwards of 7 times.
0: Mm-hmm. Wait, this 7?
2: Yeah, it would be about 7.
0: Jesus.
2: I know.
0: Day one. You were,
2: and then
0: you were
2: I saw One Direction. I saw One Direction twice.
0: Did you ever see Liam? Did we get a chance to see Liam?
2: In One Direction.
0: Oh, in One Direction.
2: But not solo.
0: Oh, Zayn? Yeah. Zayn? Zayn's not toured here yet, I don't think.
2: And I
0: don't
2: think Zayn...
0: No, Zayn's never done a tour.
2: No.
0: Anyway, talking about
2: Louis. We're talking about Louis.
0: Yeah, we've got a bunch of people who've registered at thehothits.com.au on standby. Lauren Barry, could you please reveal who has won the tickets tonight?
2: I'm going to go through my Rolodex. A, B, Brooke.
3: Oh, my God. Oh, my God.
2: Yep.
3: Oh,
2: you won them.
3: I can't believe it.
2: Yes.
3: Thank you so much.
2: You're welcome.
0: Always been a Louis girl?
3: Oh, always been a Louis girl.
0: Yeah.
2: He's good. He's good. So you're a directioner from way back?
3: Right from X Factor, yep.
2: Yep, that's my girl,
0: Honestly, I don't know many Australians who were on board at the X Factor stage, but look at you.
3: Oh, me and my friends at high school, absolutely.
2: Is one of those friends going to be the one you take with you? Are they going to have to fight it out?
3: They will have to fight it out now.
2: Yeah. I think so. Yep.
0: We'll pay for the wrestling ring, you just sort everything else, okay? You bring the drinks.
3: Done.
0: See you there, Brooke. Have an absolute ball. More free tickets to Louis Tomlinson tomorrow night. The website is what?
2: Thehothits.com.au.
0: That's right. Now let's play G Flip. Bet on fire. Hot Hits with Nick and Lauren.

0: on the Hot Hits to Nick and Lauren. It's time to welcome back one of our favourites, Loz.
1: Yep.
0: Without a doubt.
1: Said it earlier, I would say we have best friends of the show, we have friends of the show. I would say that this next guest is a soulmate of the show.
0: We've literally travelled internationally with this artist.
1: Yep.
0: Cannot say that about anyone else. Of course, talking about Amy Shark, she is back. The brand new album, Soft Pop, is coming out next Friday. You can pre-order it right now at amyshark.com. And the new single, It's Kinda Hot, you'll hear that in a tick. Here is The Shark.
2: Hey, I'm Amy Shark, and you're on The Hot Hits with Nick and Lauren.
0: Oh my God, it's kinda hot in here. I wonder why. Oh, that's right, Amy Shark's
1: Yay!
0: Here.
3: Oh, stop it.
0: Buller, Australia.
3: Yeah. Oh, God, we had a good time.
0: We had a good time. Our Fijian friend. Yeah. It is great to see you. Album
3: so
0: is,
3: good to see you guys.
0: Album's creeping scarily closer.
3: I know. It's wild, hey.
0: Are you scared?
3: I kind of just want this thing to let go of me.
1: Yeah.
3: I just want to release it and just, like, I feel like we've been hanging on to each other for, like, a year, which actually isn't that long considering a lot of albums I've done I've had, like, you know, in the bank ready to go for like 2 years, but this one's felt quick. But I just feel like I've been so attached to it, I just want it out.
0: I can't stop thinking about an umbilical cord in this analogy.
3: Do you want to cut it?
0: Yeah.
3: You come around on the 24th? Big scissors.
1: Well, it feels like a long time ago that you were telling us about, you know, your trip to Spotlight to find your fabric and everything.
3: This is true.
0: The true genesis of the record.
3: Yeah. Spotlight.
0: The trip to Spotlight.
3: Soft spot. Oh, sorry.
0: Soft Spotlight.
3: Olive.
0: Well, yeah, it feels like that was like yesterday. It feels like that was like yesterday, but also ages ago.
1: Yeah.
0: And now it's like, it's like a month, less than a month until people are going to hear
3: weird.
0: The whole thing.
3: It's weird when songs actually start coming out because you kind of forget that.
0: Yeah.
3: You know, and that was the beauty of this whole record was I didn't think of anything like that. I think that's what stopped me from writing for a bit. I was like, I don't want to talk about that, or I don't want to be asked questions about that if I write about that. And you know, I know all what happens now. And then the second I threw all that away and didn't think about that, it was so fun to write. And it's taken me by surprise because I love talking about every bit of it now, you know?
0: Yeah.
3: Yeah, it's cool. I'm really excited.
0: Childhood Divorce was one that we heard initially, and you know I really liked that one when I first heard it. But it got straight into my head,
1: mm-hmm.
0: and it became like the biggest earworm on the album for me, even more than the biggest dig, which was a song that...
3: Unthinkable. Yeah.
0: Really attached itself to us.
3: Oh, thank you, man.
0: Yeah, like, you're talking about serious shit on here, aren't
3: yeah,
0: you?
3: Yeah, it kind of just all flowed out, which felt really good and unfiltered and just trusted myself, you know? Like, I think as an artist, sometimes when you're on album 4, you can think... Maybe I don't know what I'm doing, or maybe I should be doing that, or maybe I should listen to more what's happening. And I think the best thing I did was just not, and just like go on my own weird path and not try and do anything else but good songs and just exactly what it is, just soft pop, you know? I feel like the world now can smell when someone's trying too hard almost, and I just didn't want to do that with this one. So, yeah, and a lot of the topics... Some of them that I thought was like case closed, I was like, well, we're reopening the case. There's still things that, and still people, and still situations, and still things that I want to discuss. And it was just so fun. Just a really fun album to write. I mean, like I said to you guys before, some days were really shit and hard and felt really like cabin fever, like I just had enough of being locked away, but so worth it.
0: That'll happen when you're locked away for 30 days.
3: Yeah.
0: Now, why is someone that looks like Amy Shark, but with big red breasts in front of her in the music video for this?
1: Red skin, red breasts,
0: demonic horns. We'll find out with Amy after we play the song It's Kinda Hot. Amy Shark's hanging out on The Hot Hits with Nick and Lauren.

0: kinda hot. Oh, it is kinda hot. That is Amy Shark. Brand new music from her on the hot hits with Nick and Lauren. It's feeling hot in here, right?
1: It's kinda hot in here.
0: It's because she's hanging out.
2: Hey, I'm Amy Shark, and you're on the hot hits with Nick and Lauren. 5 6, pick up sticks,
1: fell in love with the biggest dick. But I mean, when we first heard Biggest Dick, I went, oh yeah, this is Amy. This is bloody Amy. She's here. She's back. And then every song that's been released from the album so far, I'm like, oh, this is my new favourite. This is my new favourite. Because it feels so authentically you, though, again. Yeah. And it's just a really, I don't know, each song, I'm just...
0: Yeah. And then we get to It's Kinda Hot. And then we see this character emerge as well. So it's not you in the video, is it?
3: No, it's weird because, like, I don't even see the similarities until people had brought it to my attention.
1: Hang on, that's not you.
0: Not Amy.
3: Devlin.
0: That's Devlin.
1: Oh.
0: That's, yeah.
1: Oh, Devlin. Yes.
3: No, but it was such weird timing because when I was in the UK, we'd finished It's Kinda Hot, and I said to Dan, I'm like, I have the coolest idea for this video because it already just stood above some of the songs as a really slick pop song. Like, it was so sick. And I'm like, this is going to be a single.
0: Even just the name is so pop.
3: Yeah, I don't know. It all worked, you know. Everything about this song worked. And I was like, I just want this super hot devil with, like, these big bolt-ons just walking around a house. And that's it, you know? Yep. Like, it's just like, and things are on fire. And I had this whole idea. And then it was like a month had gone past and I was at the airport still thinking about It's Kinda Hot, listening to all the mixes and I came across this Devlin, like, account and I was like, this chick is crazy. Like, what is this? And I just kept diving in and I spoke to my team and I'm like, I feel like I want this chick in the video.
0: Yeah.
3: And they're like, are you sure she's, like, stable? Or, like, she thinks she's from hell, you know? And I'm like, I know, but it's kind of hot. It's kind of cool. They let me fly her out. She's in the video, and it's wild.
0: Wow. Are her horns natural?
3: I mean, I didn't want to be that person who, like, felt her up, but, like, I was obviously on set watching her work, and she takes everything very seriously. Like, she wants to be an actress, like... So,
1: has she been in much else?
3: No. So I got her nice and cheap, which was great because, like, she flew first class, so that took a lot of the budget.
0: Yeah.
3: Obviously, her tail, it was a whole thing, like, she has to get certain seats because of her tail and whatever.
0: There's always one seat on a plane, though, towards the back.
3: Yeah.
0: I think it's, like, 27 or 28 on most planes.
1: I don't think Devlin would fly that far back.
0: Well, she kind of has to because of the tail. That's the tail seat.
3: Yeah, well, we had, like, a whole first class lounge area altered just so her tail could sit comfortably.
1: Yeah.
3: No, she was great. Easy to work with. Everyone loved her.
0: So glad to hear this.
3: Yeah.
0: So glad to hear this. I feel like she's going to be around. Now, something on Fiji that I want to talk about for a second. Because we're mates with you and, like, you're just a normal human being, unlike most, I forgot how famous you are. And then when we went to Fiji and we had, like, 200 people there, I literally forgot how famous you were until everyone started coming up and, like, getting a photo with you. Do you sometimes forget how famous you are?
3: I think so. I don't know. It's such a weird word, hey? Like,
0: I know,
3: because I'm Australian, so I'm, like, this self-deprecating little lamb who's like, I don't know. But I sometimes do, and it's not until... I'll be at the shops and I just wonder why someone keeps looking at me, you know?
1: I draw something on my face.
3: Yeah. And sometimes I had to pull my head in like a few times because I'd be like, what are you looking at? Like, you know? And Jane's like, she knows you. Like, why do you not think that? But I don't. It's not the first thing I think about. But Fiji was great. I mean, we did have like one hell of a lineup, but that was fun. Like, they were all so fun and that whole trip was great.
1: Wasn't it?
0: The record is coming out July 24th. And we're very excited for it. Soft pop is going to be everywhere, baby.
3: Oh, thank you, guys.
0: It's a good time. Thank you. We love you.
3: I love you.

0: through the night.
1: I posted a carousel on Instagram of songs that I've been testing at shows. The fans really wanted this one out. They overwhelmingly voted for it, and that was really exciting for me because it was also my favorite. So thank you for helping bring this one to life.
2: Sydney's 104.1.

0: the hot hits, Nick and Lauren.
1: Oh, I spy with my little eye. And Nick and Lauren segment where we all dunk on AI. Oh,
2: I spy AI's Meta AI powered smart glasses.
0: Wow.
2: Are increasingly being dubbed pervert glasses by members of the public as growing privacy concerns and misuse of the technology tarnish the device's reputation. Now, I imagine it's similar to the Google Lens glasses.
0: With a couple of little cameras. We do have producer Bailey Digitals and Socials in here who knows now, these things.
3: The Google ones had, like, you could definitely
2: see. They have a light.
3: The Google ones, you could see that they were, like, technology glasses. These Facebook ones, Meta ones, Ray-Ban, whatever.
0: Yeah, they designed them with Ray-Ban, right?
3: Yeah, they designed them with Ray-Ban, and now they're doing their own. Facebook is doing their own because they've got the market share now.
2: So with the Google ones, there's usually a little light that flashes to indicate that it's recording, doesn't it? Do these ones not
3: have
2: that?
3: These ones do, but there's been a lot of people that there's a way to drill into the light to make it stop working, and then you can still record. And, oh my God. I watch these YouTube videos of people that do this as a job, and the people that are going up to these old guys with the Meta glasses, and they'll give it to them so they can drill it, and then if it breaks, they'll just buy another one and get them to do it again.
0: Because the thing that I keep seeing, I feel like every third video I'm seeing on Instagram at the moment is on these glasses. Is it something to do with the fact that now that they have the market share, Meta, are they prioritising these glasses videos for everyone?
3: Yeah,
0: or is it just because the content's better because it's so voyeuristic?
3: I think Meta is pushing, because they've got their glasses tag in the metadata that it's made by the AI glasses as well.
2: Yeah.
0: Now,
2: like when you see a story come up, it always says, like, it's got a little thing around it saying whether it's a Meta glasses or not. I think even if it's a Google Lens, and surely that has to be something that continues. That can't go away. Like, can they edit it in some way that makes it seem like it's just...
3: I don't know. Because I know they're just pushing it. I don't know how this video is going to go now. I'm thinking as a tile. If this is going to be a tile, they're going to definitely push this tile down.
0: Nah, we're calling them out. I must say, I'd like to do a roll call in the room. Of course, Lauren Barry, producer K-Dot, and producer Bailey. Loz, do you have a pair of these glasses?
2: No, I don't.
0: K-Dot, do you have a pair of these glasses?
4: I do not.
0: I don't have a pair of these glasses. Bailey, you got a pair of these glasses?
3: I have a pair of these glasses. I am not. Hey, listen. I bought these a long time ago, as they started, on a holiday to process memories.
2: But
3: I have stopped using them now, and I do not use. I don't even put them on. I feel embarrassed to put them on now because I'm like, if someone sees me with them on, I feel like they think I'm recording them and stuff.
0: Of course they do.
2: It's a shame, but it's the kind of product that was always going to be ruined by people misusing it. Like, it's just a recipe for absolute disaster.
3: But there's an alternative now. Insta360 have this.
2: God, another product.
3: A little camera. Yeah. No, and you say it's a camera. It's like a little peel, but it can stick onto your cap. Like, it's a magnetic.
2: Yeah, but people are just going to hide that as well.
3: No, you can't hide these because it's big enough to not hide. It's like a...
2: Could you put it in your house? Because I want to get some security set up in my dining.
3: Oh, yeah, you should get some Tapo cameras.
2: Tapo, you
3: Tapo
2: say?
3: Tapo on Amazon, yeah.
2: All right.
3: Actually, no, don't.
0: How about just no cameras?
3: You need some security these days.
0: I don't want to see what's happening. Because when my house got burgled a couple of years ago, the police said, why don't you have cameras? I said, I don't want to see the black and white vision of someone breaking into my home. I don't want to know.
3: But then insurance.
2: But you won't see it real time. It's just mainly for later when you go, hey, here's the person in my house.
3: Yeah. You're not watching it 24/7.
0: I don't want to see anything happening.
2: Were you home? I have not heard this story.
0: Yeah, so I was in this in my place in Gosford. I was in the back room, which was quite far away from the rest of the house. And there was some scaffolding down the side of the building. Someone scaled the scaffolding, climbed through my window, pushed it out. I didn't hear the window. The window was broken. Didn't hear it break. Stole my car keys. Stole my car. Drove it to the top of the hill. Tried to steal two more cars with the other guys in that car. And then they got chased down the road and someone hit my car with a hammer 5 times.
3: Oh, that's what happened to your car keys. I remember. Yeah.
2: No, that wasn't even what happened.
0: No, it was the car keys. That was a whole other thing. That car was a debacle.
2: Oh, my God.
0: Yeah.
2: Why do they... That's just juvenile.
3: I reckon it was AI.
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0: Very excited to do this. Brand new music for you from an artist who had a song in Off Campus very recently.
4: Oh, okay.
0: So it was a pretty good run of Australians getting a run in Off Campus. Of course, the big runaway hit from it is G Flip.
4: Yes.
0: Head on Fire. Which we still love. There was Adelaide's George Alice with her song SOS. It's had like a million streams ever since. She's got like double the Instagram followers now, so it's like a big thing for these guys.
4: How good. Now, sorry, I haven't watched Off Campus.
0: Neither.
4: It's American, right?
0: Yeah, American.
4: Yeah. You sold it to me it was an Australian show. Maybe it wasn't you.
0: Nah.
4: Someone else.
0: But most shows I like are Australian. You know, yeah, I love to support local. Bump.
4: You really do.
0: Did you ever watch Bump?
4: I didn't watch Bump, actually.
0: Dude, you have to go and watch Bump. That's your show.
4: Maybe I'll just watch Offspring for the 80th time.
0: Yeah, of course you will.
4: I do love
0: Offspring. We'll go on an ER run again. Now, there's another artist that got a really good run. This is Red and the song Messy.
4: Yeah. Oh, yeah.
0: This was a huge moment in the show, and it was all because Josh Houston, the Aussie boy that was in it, he was really pushing. He was, like, telling the music supervisors all the good Australian artists, all the good Australian songs, where to look for them. Little legend.
4: Little bloody legend.
0: Red has dropped some brand new music. This is such a bop. It's weird. It's wonderful. It's kind of, you could air guitar to it, but also, I don't know, cry to it. It's great. Ooh. Let's do it.
4: Oh, I love me some air guitar crying.
0: It's Red. It's life. It's brand new to the Hot Hits Local List. Add it.

0: Leroy.
1: Get up the pretzels.
2: Nice.
0: Lends itself well to a Stitch voice, doesn't it?
3: That's a good Stitch. Let me have a go.
1: Stitch it.
3: I don't know what to say.
1: Ohana means family.
0: It's pretty good.
3: Is it all right?
0: Yeah, no, it's pretty good. Who was better, though, Kato?
2: You're probably Nick, yeah.
3: Nick.
2: Sorry.
0: But I'm never good at impressions.
3: Hey, you can do the Guzmany Gomez guy.
0: Love ya! Try our new cheeseburger corn ball trajitas! God, they're adding some delightful but strange items at Guzman.
3: Like what?
0: They're doing that thing that Macca's do with, like, every 6 weeks is a new menu item.
2: They've just done
0: cheeseburger tacos and, like, double crispy, and I'm like... I was happy with my grilled chicken. Thank you. Now, impromptu game.
3: Ooh.
2: Oh, okay.
0: I found out during the break, do you guys know this? There is a list of the national living treasures of Australia. Only 100 living people can be on it at any one time.
2: I love this.
0: They meet yearly and they work it out. There are currently 65 still living people on the list.
3: When do they refresh? Next year we add more people?
0: Well, apparently the last time they refreshed it was actually 2014.
3: Right. And so...
0: But it's still current.
3: Okay. So, but when do they add the next generation?
0: Soon.
3: Okay. All right. I'm going to guess on there is... Who's still alive? Goodness me.
0: Yeah. 65 of them. The only reason it got updated in 2014 was they had to remove Rolf Harris.
3: Oh, yes. And I'm on the record to say I'm glad he's dead.
0: Yep.
3: Let's see. Who could... Kylie Minogue?
0: Is Kylie Minogue on the list?
2: Kylie was the first one that... popped into my
0: is
2: head.
0: Is Kylie Minogue on the list? She most certainly is!
3: Of course she is. I'm going to say Noni Hazelhurst, my dog's namesake.
0: You think Noni Hazelhurst is on the list, do you?
3: I do.
0: Nah!
3: Well, that's a travesty.
0: K-Dot?
4: John Williamson.
0: Oh, good call. True Blue? Oh. Not on the bloody list.
4: No!
3: Daryl.
0: You reckon Daryl Braithwaite's on the
3: list? John Farnham would be.
4: Yeah, John Farnham's a lock.
3: Of course, John Farnham.
0: You reckon Braithwaite?
3: Yes.
0: No, Braithwaite.
2: Wow. Right.
3: Farnham,
0: yes.
3: Of course.
0: Of course he is. Anyway, it's done. The game's done. We'll bring it back sporadically through the next few weeks.
3: Oh,
0: until we name the list. Yeah, it's a bit of fun, isn't it?
3: Okay.
0: Three for all's next. It's actually a
3: really
0: good
3: three for all. We'll just forget to do it ever again.
0: Of course, that'll be the only time it ever happens.
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14: 3 songs in a row that all have something in common. Tonight's is straight from the Triple M playbook, and I'm excited about it. The Triple M free play.
15: I don't even reckon this would be.
14: You reckon?
15: Nah.
14: It's a god of rock, I say.
15: Bryan Adams.
14: Yeah.
15: Yeah, he is, but I'd put Brian straight back to Richard Mercer, the love god.
16: Oh, beautifully said.
15: I have some very strong memories of myself driving around in my red P plates in my Mitsubishi Mirage, which lasted 4 months until I crashed it. And
14: circumstances, please.
15: Well, actually, it wasn't my fault. A van coming through, I got the green arrow turned. He tried to make it through the red light, T-boned me.
14: You know what that is on? That's on Melbourne roads. And your hook turns.
15: Yeah. There was no hook turn. I was in the suburb of Heidelberg. Hook turns are CBD only.
14: What happened in Sydney?
15: God. Yeah, it was exactly this. Everything I
14: do. Lauren now comes with added delay, so she's trying not to sing, but I actually really wanted to keep singing along to everything.
15: Oh, wait, it was the wrong bit.
14: Good. That's going well.
15: Okay, what about... Do you have Please Forgive Me?
14: Do I have Please Forgive Me? Of course I do. What a silly question. Please forgive me. I
16: know not what I do. He loves a side stick on the snare. I'm not going to...
14: That's a drummer if I've ever heard one.
16: He loves it.
15: Yeah, well, I think I walked past Bryan Adams one time.
14: Where was that?
15: Did he do the AFL Grand Final at one point?
16: Possibly.
15: The same year as someone else?
14: I thought Kid Laroi was on my bus today. It wasn't Kid Laroi.
15: Oh.
14: It's Good story.
15: Good story.
14: Thank you.
15: Who did you think you see? But it wasn't.
16: Brian Adams headlined the 2015 AFL Grand Final pre-game and post-game entertainment.
15: That's right.
14: I did the double.
15: I remember I was working at a different radio station and he had come through. I was the only one in the building and I saw a man with an entourage and he walked past me. And then when he walked past me, I thought to myself, goodness gracious, that was Brian Adams. And I never went back to ask him and say hello.
14: Well, the great news is, as we inform you 2.5 minutes into the break as to why we're doing Brian Adams, he has announced his role with the Punchers Arena Tour, February March next year.
15: Yes! Are you serious?
14: What we're talking about.
15: February is my birthday. What day is he in Melbourne?
14: He is going to be in Melbourne on March the 5th.
15: Good.
14: Close.
15: Very close.
14: Very close. Just a bee's dick away.
15: Just over a week.
14: Let's do a couple of Brian Adams bangers, shall we? And then we're also going to play the support act, who I'm not going to tell you until we've played the two Brian Adams bangers. And then we'll play the support act. And the
15: support act. This could be my favourite three for all of all time, just because it's old music.
14: It's him and friend of the show, Melanie C. Yeah. When you're gone, bring it together, Australia, for the three for all. It's the hot hits.

0: Yeah, of all the Bryan Adams songs we could have played on the Hot Hits of Nickelodeon tonight, we went with that's one of the more interesting ones, I dare say.
1: The Hot Hits with Nick and Lauren.
2: Three for all.
0: So that was a song of his called Cloud Nine, ages ago, remixed by a British producer called Chicane.
3: Chicane.
0: You've done it again.
3: Chicane.
0: We're doing this because Bryan Adams is coming back to Australia. He's going to be here in February, March next year on tour.
3: And I'm so excited.
0: I told you a couple of songs ago, he's bringing a big guest with him.
3: Yep.
0: Can you guess who? Who would make sense?
3: Well, Natalie Imbruglia, obviously.
0: It is Natalie Imbruglia.
3: Yeah.
0: You knew this, didn't you?
3: Yeah. Damn it. Saw the run sheet.
0: I thought it was an actual surprise.
3: No.
0: Oh, anyway, well, he's Natalie Imbruglia. No, no, that's it's perfect. Like, I feel like a lot of people, like, everyone knows Natalie Imbruglia, everyone knows Torn, but not everyone's had the chance to go and see her sing it and, like,
3: and
0: play
3: look,
0: live.
3: You know what doesn't get enough credit from Natalie Imbruglia?
0: Tell me.
3: Big Mistake.
0: Mate, I'm so glad you said that.
3: Song.
0: Reminds me, it's got like an almost Alanis quality to it, doesn't it?
3: It does have an Alanis quality.
0: Yeah.
3: Oh my god, that song had me in a chokehold. I would have been about, I don't know. What year did it come out?
0: It would have been late 90s, I think. 98, 99?
3: I was going to say it would have been about 8 or 9. I have a memory of myself rollerblading and singing it.
0: Doesn't feel like the ultimate rollerblading anthem.
3: Everything is a rollerblading anthem if you want it to be.
0: When was the last time you rollerbladed?
3: I actually am in the market for a new pair of rollerblades.
0: In the market.
3: I bought roller skates during the pandemic and filmed my...
0: Wait, are they not the same thing?
3: My Malcolm in the Middle video.
0: Oh, that was good gear from you.
3: Roller skates I find incredibly hard to navigate. Rollerblades, on the other hand, I find easier, though I do have a scar on my knee from a rollerblading incident.
0: Remind me the difference.
3: Blades are inline.
0: What does that mean?
3: Skates, so that's four wheels in a row.
0: Oh, yeah.
3: And you brake backwards, whereas roller skates, it's one, two, one, two, and you brake forwards, which makes me feel like I'm just going to topple over.
0: Yeah. No, I can't do either of them, mate.
3: No, you can rollerblade.
0: I can't rollerblade. I can't skateboard. I could ripstick. I had a ripstick.
3: What the hell is a ripstick?
0: Ripstick was cool. It was like it was a four-wheeled skateboard, basically.
3: They're all
0: four-wheeled, aren't they?
3: Skateboards, I can't even sit on one. Like, I don't even know how people navigate them.
0: I saw a man bringing his shopping home the other day on a skateboard. Like, how do you have the coordination to balance two heavy Woolworths bags and skateboard on a main road?
3: Was he wearing a helmet?
0: Yes, he was.
3: Good.
0: To his credit. Anyway, here's in Brooks. Let's do Torn. Loving your giggle, Pingo. Hot Hits, Nick and Lauren. We're going to hang out with the guy behind the Harlem Shake next as well.
3: Hi,
0: it's all happening. Tuesday night, my friends.

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0: man who made really the first viral meme video. Do we agree with that, or were there earlier iterations of this, Lauren and producer Bailey?
1: Oh, there would have been earlier ones.
2: Was Gangnam Style before this?
0: No. Yes.
1: Yeah, so it was.
2: Gangnam Style would have been.
0: Remember they used to get like whole offices to stop and like stand still, and then they go crazy for this.
2: Yeah, they didn't do that with Gangnam Style.
0: Ah.
2: Yeah, you're right.
0: This is Bauer, made the Harlem Shake. He's just dropped an incredible record. It is called You. It is full disco, four to the floor euphoria. And the way it's structured is so cool. If you listen to it in full, it's like a radio show. It was inspired by listening to the radio in the 2010s and hearing all these records that inspired him. And he's just made this thing full of fist bumpers, man. Good.
1: Wow.
0: Let's get Bauer in to talk about it in the Hot Hits Zoom Room.
3: This is Bauer on the Hot Hits.
4: I've been looking forward to this conversation because as soon as Better dropped, it was like, this guy has made a record inspired by the radio. Who does that in 2026?
5: Yes, sir. Yep.
4: It's so cool, man. Talk to me about this. Nerd out with me for a second, because when you were talking about how Radio 1 was such an inspiration for this and stuff, it's like, that was the inspiration for me to do the kind of radio that I do, and for you, for it to be the inspiration for the music you're making is insane.
5: Awesome. Hell yeah. Yeah, like, I don't know. It's just because it was on and it was around. You know what I mean? Like, it was through osmosis. So I'm pretty grateful for that. Like, it's not even something that I was seeking out. It just was, the radio was just on all the time, and I soaked in all this music. And now I look back on that, and I'm very grateful for it.
4: Oh, it makes me so happy. I mean, listening to this record, it just feels like, and I know you've studied dance music your entire life through just the way that you've lived, but did you have to kind of go back and re-study and, like learn even more about dance music for this?
5: You know, I would talk a lot, like, online, on my Instagram and stuff, I talk about dance music a lot and about dance music from that era. So yeah, and in that respect, I was going back and looking back at it. Yeah, but I would say honestly, it was the vibe that I was taking.
4: That's the thing. When you listen to this, you've created, I mean, it's a big word, but like, you've created a world in here. You've created this, like, it's a living, breathing kind of organism that you've made, and it's an incredible record, dude. You should be so proud.
5: Thanks, bro. Oh, thanks so much.
4: Talk to me about the making content of it all for a second as well, because I personally have found, after doing this for 10, 15 years, the more that I like make videos about music and I talk to artists, the more that I learn about the creative process and the more I learn about my own process. Has that been kind of the same situation for you?
5: Yeah, totally. And I've just learned about music in general, like, because I'm talking about sampling, you know, the art of sampling and records that I love that have sampled. And in doing that, I'm discovering all this amazing new music. Like, I dig up a Fatboy Slim song that has like 10 samples in it, and 9 of them are like, these are amazing records. I don't know, it's a great music discovery tool, you know, to look at songs that have sampled.
4: Have you met Fatboy Slim? Have you worked with him before?
5: We met, yeah. I met him last year. What an absolute king.
4: The GOAT.
5: What a lord.
4: I had the absolute pleasure of seeing him live. I think it was 2 years ago I finally got to see him play, and it's just, it's the weirdest experience. It's like, I don't understand what he is doing up there and how he can still just like do the hands up thing the whole time whilst he's mixing.
5: That's a good impression.
4: It's like, literally like that. It's these hands in the air wearing like a dad shirt. It's

0: so beautiful to watch.
1: Yeah.
2: How does this record feel in a live capacity? You know, how does it differ from records you've toured in the past?
1: It's a lot happier. Yeah. It's like happy and joyful and like kind of goofy in a way. So that is, I'm putting together my live set right now. And so I'm trying to like keep that energy going in the live format. And I'm trying to play as much in the daytime as I can.
2: Yes.
1: And under, you know, blue sky as I can. Because that's what I think the vibe of the record is. As opposed to, you know, a nightclub. Which, shout out, you know, that's awesome. But for this one, it's about day, happy, like open air vibes.
2: Is that just also because you're kind of sick of playing at 1 a.m?
1: I'm not gonna lie, like I'm unk, you know, I'm kind of getting to unk status. So yeah, does it hurt that I'm a home by 7? No, that's a nice little bonus too.
2: When I think about my favorite live experiences ever, I'm pretty sure they're all like sunset sets.
1: Yeah, true. Me too, actually, now that I think about it.
2: Nothing good ever 100%. Happens after 1 a.m. You know?
1: That's right. No, there's nothing good happening then. Stay, go to bed.
3: Yeah, we're hanging out with Bauer right now, the man behind the Harlem Shake, and of course behind this banger as well. We're ready to do this. Put your fists in the air.
4: Yes, I'm ready to put my fists in the air.
3: Do it. Hot Hits with Nick and Laura. More with them next. Let me have music.

0: From the album You, it is called Better, the hot hits with Nick and Lauren. He's also the man behind the Harlem Shake, and he's still hanging out in our Zoom room.
1: This is Bauer on the hot hits.
0: I hone in on Better for a second, because I just think you've made it just an instant classic there. Where did the genesis for that song start? Because the sample is so magic in it as well.
2: Yeah,
0: but what you've done instrumentally is beautiful. Where did the genesis for that thing start?
2: Thank you. It's just like any dish, you know, you gotta have good ingredients. You start with good ingredients, you're gonna have a good meal. And that it's just all of that sample is just gorgeous. It's Norman Feels, You Make Me Feel Better. That's the original. And it's like this soul, just it sounds like Motown, like classic soul. It just sounds incredible. It was too good to not try something on it, you know? So I kind of broke it down. I did like a stem separation, tried to separate the parts, and then I tried to kind of reassemble it. Definitely inspired by One More Time, Daft Punk, yes. One More Time. I was like, let me just try to run that, like, because that's the greatest song ever made. So let me try. You know,
0: I mean,
2: so that was the inspiration.
0: That's what that build up to the first kind of drop feels like. It is literally the One More Time build, isn't it?
2: Yeah. It's actually in the same key too. I just saw it today, which is not on purpose.
0: So I presume that might be a little moment within the live set would be potentially you. I don't know.
2: I was just doing that today. Yes. It feels a little sacrilegious. It's like, it takes some cojones, but I'm like, you know what? Who cares? Let's have some fun.
0: Exactly, man. And it's about keeping the joy going. And I feel like, it is kind of wild to be like, here's One More Time. And also here's my One More Time. But it is.
2: That's right.
0: It is that.
2: That's right.
0: Big question, but like, how are you finding samples? What's the formula for you?
2: The number one is YouTube. I just go on YouTube, I find an account I like or a song I like, and just like that, you know, suggested videos bar, you know, and just like go down a rabbit hole. That's the number one. And I just dig for like so long till I find something that I like.
0: You let the algorithm is doing good things for you.
2: The algorithm is doing good things, but you can't fully depend on that. You also gotta, you know, be your own algorithm. Find a channel you like, find an artist you like, a record label. Then you'll find a nice little, like, a vein, you know what I mean?
0: Yeah.
2: That you can dive in on.
0: The other question I have is, how do you go about doing the separation of the stems? Obviously, there's like a lot of AI tools out there now that folks are using. Yeah. They're okay, but what's your method to get those samples sounding nice and crispy?
2: Yeah, I use an AI one, which like I'm an AI hater in a major way in terms of music, but like I'll have to stand up and say I do use that. I use AI for that, so you know, whatever.
0: I mean,
2: if the
0: result is still an original recording, and the result is still like that song in its pure form, and you would be doing the same things manually anyway, I feel like that's okay, right?
2: Yeah, right. And I've made my own, like, oh, it's like this, so it's okay, or I'm not doing this, so whatever, but yeah, like for example, in Better, I used like a free AI stem separator.
0: Holy shit.
2: To separate the stems. And it can, you know, and it works scary good. It works really good.
0: Can I be cheeky and ask which one you're using?
2: Yeah, it's got such a funny name, Ultimate Vocal Remover. And it's free. It's free, so it's tight.
0: I was
2: 100% free.
0: I sometimes use it to, like, you know, when I make videos about music, to like give myself a nice bed to talk under instead of having the vocal over the top. I'll use vocalremover.org for that one.
2: .org. So they're a nonprofit.
0: That's it,
2: I like
0: man.
2: That.
0: I'm paying for the Patreon. I'm paying $4 a month to this guy in the Philippines, and it's like, sure, why not?
2: Wow, dude, I love that.
0: Thank you so much for connecting today, man, and thank you for the joyous record.
2: Thank you so much.

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1: Make some noise.
2: Straight to the source. Hot off the press. The Hot Hits with Nick and Lauren.
3: Now, the final concert in Jay-Z's three-day Yankee Stadium residency. Why am I throwing the word residency around like this now?
0: 3 days, man.
3: That's not a residency.
0: No, that's a couple of concerts.
3: Yeah, was marred by hours-long delays due to hordes of fans that broke through security and forcing the Bronx venue into lockdown.
0: Yeah.
3: The stadium was shut down for more than 2 hours as law enforcement addressed the security scare, leaving thousands of fans waiting outside, including ASAP Rocky. He was out there too.
0: He was stuck out there. Because did you see some of the videos?
3: It was insane.
0: They were just ramming themselves through the gates.
3: And are we not trying to avoid... I mean, what was the horrible...
0: Yeah, the one in London, I think it was.
3: No, was it Tiger? Not Tiger. Who's...
0: Oh, Travis Scott.
3: Travis Scott. Yeah. Oh, God. The concert was meant to start at 8 o'clock. The gates didn't reopen until 10, and Jay-Z didn't get on the stage until 12:15 a.m.
0: Oh, I would have been at home.
3: I reckon I would have hung around.
0: You reckon?
3: Jay-Z, yeah, he apologised on stage for the chaotic scenes when he eventually got to the stage.
4: So, I explained the delay to you guys. It was like 10,000 people outside. And they closed all the doors, so somebody rushed the door, and they closed the door. And you guys say,
0: hey. That's completely inaudible.
3: Yeah, great. The show was still, though, I mean, he had guests, like Beyonce joined him on stage at one stage.
0: Yep.
3: I've said stage so many times, right? Rihanna,
0: stage.
3: Alicia Keys, stage. Usher, Eminem, Pharrell Williams,
0: mate,
3: all over the three
0: that
3: nights. Is that not insane?
0: Is ridiculous. Also, like, Rihanna literally posted, she said it on stage, it's not a post. She goes, I'm so rusty. She's like, I'm so out of practice, so just bear with me here.
3: I love her. That woman can do no wrong.
0: So true.
3: Now, Hudson Williams.
0: Oh, yes.
3: He appeared visibly, I would say, frustrated, I would say infuriated,
0: yep,
3: when he encountered supposed autograph hunters in Paris over the weekend. We've seen this before. These are not fans. They're people that just try and get the autograph from celebrities to then sell it or whatever they do with
0: it.
3: He was so enraged by the group, who were allegedly the dealers of these autographs, and he tried to set alight the headshot that they wanted him to sign.
0: Yeah, he had a lighter, but he couldn't actually get it to light because the wind was too strong.
3: Oh, that's a little bit embarrassing.
0: Have a listen to this. I have the swear button and the dump button very ready to go because he goes off.
5: Guys, you just followed me to my residence. No. No, sorry. You can't do this. This is really f***ing weird.
6: Sorry.
5: Okay?
6: Sorry,
5: you can't f***ing do this. This is f***ing weird.
6: Sorry,
5: you guys aren't fans. You're being really creepy and you just followed me, okay?
6: I went to the plaza. No,
5: don't do this. Okay. No, sorry. Leave.
7: Okay, it's good.
6: Yeah, it's no problem.
5: I want to watch you. Hop on your little bike.
0: Hop on your
3: little bike.
0: My favorite bit.
3: He had a gutful.
0: Good on him. No, honestly, good on him.
3: Just
0: about that, I'm glad these guys are standing up to these absolute cretins because they are not fans and they get in the way of fans.
3: Absolutely. And especially when you're someone like Hudson Williams or these people that have gone from no stardom to overnight massive stardom. Can you imagine how jarring that would be?
0: Dude.
3: Not that it's acceptable in any stage of anyone's sort of life.
0: Yeah. And he's on holidays in Paris. He's not at a red carpet or something. Like, come on.
3: Yeah.
0: Leave him alone.
3: Now, two of Brad Pitt and Angelina Jolie's children, Zahara and Maddox, have taken out newspaper ads in the US as part of their latest bid to drop Pitt from their surnames. I mean, this is the divorce and the whole thing that just will not end. Both Zahara and Maddox confirmed their intent to change their names via legal notices, which were later published as newspaper ads in the LA Daily Journal. This is apparently a requirement in the name change laws of California, which stipulate that those... Yes, apparently it's those wanting a new name must publish their intent in a newspaper to prevent fraud, increase transparency, and allow anyone with legal interest to be informed.
0: Just put a Facebook post up.
3: Did you say apparently they're getting rid of statuses on Facebook?
0: No.
3: Or did I just make that up? Like, apparently maybe people aren't doing them anymore, really.
0: I reckon that's probably...
3: It's the feeling sad. It's the I'm feeling sad.
0: That's what they're
3: taking that feature away.
0: So they're not getting rid of statuses. They're just getting rid of the reaction to say you're feeling sad.
3: You know when it's like they go, feeling sad. Don't want to talk about it. Okay, well, don't talk about it.
0: It was like, Lauren Barry is feeling queasy. And it would be like a little emoji with a squiggly mouth. Nick Kelly is feeling curious. Remember when you used to start, we're going to do a whole break on this, but remember when you used to start, like, the... You, type is Yes. So, because people would see your name and you'd start it with is doing blah, blah, blah, blah.
3: Oh, my God. I'm going to go through my Facebook on this day and come. We'll report back.
0: Okay, perfect. We'll do that. We'll let you know what happens today.
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2: Let's get the party started. See you at the bar, you was hardly talking. That's when I knew that your heart was scarring. Friends to lovers need a part to star in. Like, wait, babe, let me.

0: It's the Hot Hits Awards. Two shows back and we are losing it already, my friends. We're losing it.
1: I'm losing it. I feel like I've kept it.
0: Have you?
1: Stay. It's very
0: new. There's always a day for something goodness new to happen. Whatever that is.
1: You actually made me speechless today for the first time ever.
0: That was good. First break of the show. And I pulled down all the music and I went, right.
1: Because you knew I'd be speechless.
0: Yeah, because of what I said, which was pretty on the line if you don't know that I'm queer.
1: Yes.
0: I said I prefer the straight hockey show to the gay hockey show, and I've always said that.
1: Woke left.
0: Lauren Barry has the first award of the night. Go for it.
1: My award tonight's going to Jade because we asked the question on 131060. Did you meet your partner on an app that was not a dating app? And she told us this story.
2: I met my partner on flatmates.com.
1: Is this going to be one of those super hot things where you moved in and you were flatmates and then things went saucy?
2: Yeah.
0: Honestly.
1: And she didn't go into any details, so she's getting my I Don't Kiss and Tell award for the evening.
3: You know, I do have extra details about that call.
0: No way.
1: Are you allowed to?
3: I am allowed to. It won't be. It's nothing that saucy. But what she didn't say to you guys is that, because I asked her, did you have other housemates that you were living with? It was just the two of them. So moved in with just him. And then it all kicked off, there's been no housemates this whole time.
0: I've been there, done that. It was someone that I had had relations with in the past.
1: Earth were you thinking moving in with someone that you'd had relations with in the past?
0: They were my best friend and still remain my best friend.
1: Oh, I know who you're talking about.
0: You know exactly what I'm talking about. Just got a little bit, you know, watching Q&A one night. And I'm not joking.
1: How hot.
0: I like Q&A. Kerry, you got an award for tonight, my man?
3: Not really, to be honest with you. I mean, that's fine. I did really enjoy the fact that Bailey has pervert glasses. I thought that was good to you.
1: Enjoy the fact that he's too scared to wear them now.
4: I don't wear them anymore. Yes. I would snap them, but they were like $400.
3: Yeah, so
0: didn't you wear them for that interview with BB No Money? When you did
4: one of our famous clips that did not go viral of him eating bread out of my hand.
0: That's one of the weirdest things I've ever seen. It was the first time Bailey was like, I got this, guys. And then we just like let Bailey go. Bailey brings in a baguette and points to photos of Baby No Money. And
4: he just, Baby No Money in like meme variations.
0: Cool. My award tonight just goes to, you know, just everyone.
1: Really. You can't keep doing that.
0: I've been very bad with it lately, haven't I? Now, you know what? My award tonight, it's going to go to Hudson Williams.
1: Yes.
0: Of heated rivalry fame. For sticking it to the Paps.
1: They're not even Paps. They're just pig-headed. I mean, Paps are pig-headed, but
0: yes.
1: They're also just these people trying to get autographs to sell them.
0: Truly the least noble profession that's ever existed.
1: Pretending to be fans, too.
0: Yeah, it's gross. Bailey.
1: Yuck.
4: Oh, no. I thought you were going to skip past me now.
0: No.
4: You skipped because you already did skip.
0: Award for Bailey.
4: KFC for... Oh, okay.
0: Here we go. Another brand mention.
4: No, I noticed that KFC have a breakfast menu coming up. Did you see that?
0: I did see that, yes.
4: It looks very interesting.
1: Are they doing some chicken waffles? I imagine they would.
4: No, I don't think so. I don't think people like that in Australia.
1: No, they don't.
4: Yeah, no. Savory like waffles.
1: When they put... They have chicken with waffles and bacon and stuff and maple syrup. I'm like, what are you doing?
4: You know biscuits? American biscuits? Yes. Have you had them before? They're just scones.
1: It's like when you go to you get McDonald's in America, the breakfast, it's a biscuit, not
0: a
1: McMuffin.
0: Right. Yeah, it's like a hard McMuffin,
1: yeah.
0: Right?
1: Yeah.
0: Rock hard.
1: Weird.
3: So is the muffin too.
0: Hey-o! Adam Lambert's on the show tomorrow, everybody. There's more tickets.
1: Yeah, so I heard.
0: Yeah, sorry about that one. It's a great chat. We can insert you if you like. Insert pretend questions.
4: Can you just do it like a nod right now? Just like you're listening? Yeah, there we go. I'd add that in right there.
0: Yeah, add that in.
4: It's a visual format. I've got, we're on radio.
0: So if you see the Adam Lambert video and you see Lauren do a little nod for 2 seconds, you know when that was recorded.
1: No. And you know, you heard on this very show last night. The moment I found out that you spoke to Adam Lambert, I wasn't even in the conversation. I would have jumped on from a deck bed in Bali.
0: Deck bed.
1: Deck chair? Day bed?
0: Day bed.
3: That's
1: the pool?
0: The pool?
1: Anyway, somewhere.
0: There'll be a next time. Don't worry about that. We're going to go, guys.
1: Was he wearing eyeliner?
0: Of course he was. Yeah. Good lighting, too. Pretty good lighting.
1: Yeah, he would have good lighting.
0: It. Very blurred zoo. Oh, I haven't seen
4: it. I've not any other footage.
0: This week. Oh, righto. All right. I'm going to go myself. Bye, everybody.
1: Bye.
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23: Hi guys, and welcome back to another episode of Life Uncut. I'm Laura.
24: I'm Brittany.
23: And this is our aftermath, where if you have been listening to Ask Uncut for the past several months.
24: No, even 7 years. Some of them from like years ago.
23: If you've been sitting there wondering what the f*** happened to that person, so have we. So have we. And that's what this episode's for, because we are going to rehash some of our best questions and give you the answers that you've been waiting for.
17: We do maybe, I don't know, two of these a year, three. Like, we don't do a lot, but that's not for not want of trying. Sometimes we can't get the answers from you guys. Sometimes you guys are like, I'm taking this to the fucking grave. Like, no one, I'm not telling anyone what I did after that.
23: It's like picking up your favorite book, like Ask Uncut. It's like picking up a book and getting to like the clincher where something's about to happen and then never finishing the book.
17: Do you know what it's really like? It's like a TV show that ends on like a the season ends on a cliffhanger and then they cancel the show.
23: Yeah.
17: Do you know what it's like, really like? It's really like you're watching the Titanic and just before you see if he gets on the door or not, the service cuts out and your TV goes off.
23: Do you know what it's really like? No, I'm going to stop there.
17: This is, I guess this is like our holiday bonus content as well, because we are on holiday, or as I like to refer to it, holabay. God knows where we are in the world. I guess I'm probably somewhere in Italy with Ben.
23: Well, we
17: I don't know where you are.
23: Okay, so we were like discussing, because we're kind of like trying to time place this. And we were like, where would we be? And I was like, I'm going to India. And Keisha's like, not in the current state of the world. And I was like, all right, well, that's a bit grim. So long as the world hasn't imploded, I should be in India. And if it has imploded and this seems really in poor taste at the moment, apologies.
17: It was recorded before.
23: We recorded this in March, so I don't know what's going on.
17: It's April.
23: Whatever. Who am I? My name's Laura. This is Ask Uncut Aftermath, and we have some very good questions to unpack today.
17: I want to kickstart with one that, Laura, I have been keeping from
23: you. I know, but I did figure out what question it is.
17: Yeah. Well, it's not that I didn't mind you knowing the question, but I didn't want you to know the aftermath answer, because it came to me, they updated me personally, and I was like, oh, I really want Laura's response in real time, because over the years of this podcast, I mean, we get thousands and thousands of questions and we've answered them, but there's been a couple of like real standouts.
23: I have a question. Did they update you personally or did they just email and I don't check the emails?
17: No, it was an email, but I went fishing for it. So I went back through everything and I found
23: yes.
17: the girl. And then I reached out to her and I said, I literally wrote to her. I could probably read it. I was like, look, I know this is personal, but I am losing sleep. I was like, I do not know. And I told her the truth. I said, your question is one of the most requested aftermaths we've had. That and the girl that got pregnant to her cousin. But I don't know how that one happened.
23: No, didn't she? No, she didn't get pregnant to a cousin. She slept with her cousin. She
17: and
23: had
17: got
23: an
17: pregnant.
23: Affair. No, isn't this one, the one we're about to talk about, isn't it the threesome and she got pregnant to the person who wasn't her boyfriend?
17: Yeah, but I mean, I'm saying the other big one was the girl that slept with her cousin at the wedding, then got pregnant, but was also trying to fall pregnant to her husband. So she was in a triangle predicament because she's like, is it my husband's that we want or is it the cousins that I had an affair with?
23: I think I was so traumatized by that question, I forgot that she was pregnant in the mix too. Anyway, look, there are a couple of questions from the history of Ask Uncut that have haunted my dreams. I lay awake and I think of them sometimes. I think of you guys often, but well, I was like, where is she now?
17: That's what I wrote to this woman. And I said, I said, you don't have to tell us, but like,
23: you owe it to
17: but
23: us.
17: Tell us. I was like, you owe me a solid. So, and she was, believe it or not, it was like Christmas Day when I got that ping and I looked at the email and she responded. So, we're going to kickstart.
23: Christmas Day?
17: No, it felt like Christmas Day.
23: Oh, God. I was like, she sent you a message on Christmas Day?
17: Do you know what it felt like? You know, when you've been like texting a guy and he hasn't written back for a week and then you finally get the message and you're like, oh, my God, he likes me. And then that's what I felt like. When I saw the message pop up, I was like, no way. Is it going to have content or not? And it does. Yeah, she spilled tea.
0: Okay, so the original question, we actually read this out on the podcast. Most of the aftermaths we're going to be doing for the rest of the episode are very recent because we only did one in January. This one, however, dates back to the 15th of November in 2023.
23: Oh, that's a lot of sleepless nights.
0: So this is the original question.
23: This is the wildest Ask Uncut we have ever received.
17: I almost think it's going to be the hardest one to answer that we've ever had. Okay, I'm at an absolute loss. My fiance and I have been together for 6 years. We have an amazing relationship, and shortly after we got engaged, we decided to make our secret fantasy a reality. After deciding that I didn't want to die wondering, I asked my fiancé if he would be willing to have a threesome, a one-off experience for us both before we get married. We're both quite open and trusting with each other and wanted to experience just this one thing one time. We both agreed to doing this, and I ended up asking a friend of mine if she would be willing. We all agreed, and after a lot of great communication, we worked out what we were okay with and how it would all go down. Mm. / who would go down.
24: I was about to make the same joke, actually. That's
17: I
24: funny.
17: Felt comfortable and secure about doing this with a friend that I had asked because we're not super close, but we have known each other for a long time. I didn't really want to do this with a friend that would be around a lot. I didn't want them to be super close to me. She was very respectful about boundaries and made sure I was happy with everything when it came to doing the deed. My fiance and I were both super stoked we did this and we said we felt closer than ever. Now, there's a lot in this, so I'm going to fast forward. Basically, the next little while, we didn't talk to that girl. We messaged her twice just to keep contact, but she's not a close friend. Last week, she called and dropped an absolute bombshell on us. She called me when I was at work and told me that she was pregnant.
1: I don't even have words.
17: Pregnant.
1: Pregnant.
17: My fiance's father. I called my fiance straight away. He said, oh my God, I actually think the condom did break, but I was too drunk to remember or to even think about talking about it. She's decided to keep the baby.
1: Holy
17: no, she says, I feel really blindsided. I have no idea what to do. How do I even process this? My fiance and I do want kids together one day, but the idea of him having a baby with another woman makes me feel sick. He's so upset and confused about what to do or how to feel. How do we explain this to friends and family? How do we know if this can even work? I feel so overwhelmed. I don't know if I can stay in this relationship and move over it, but there's nothing wrong with our relationship except this.
24: I forgot the context. I, for some reason, okay, so I didn't know that I knew we were doing this question, but I'd actually forgotten the question because it's clearly been years. I, for some reason, just thought they'd had a threesome and it was a different guy. For some reason, I thought she was pregnant and it was two men.
17: No.
24: And she didn't know who it was a different question I had in my head.
17: You know, it's the finishing line for me. It's the, like, everything is perfect except the fact that they're having a baby together with somebody else that we had a threesome with. It's like, that's a pretty big thing.
24: I also like that I tried to make the exact same joke that I made 3 years ago. Pregnant.
17: No, pregante.
24: It's because of that stupid reel from a million years ago. Let's insert that here. Do you remember it?
17: No.
24: Oh my God, I'll find it and I'll send it to you, Keisha. You can add the audio because anyone who does remember it, it's from like the year 2000. It'll be a nice little walk down memory lane. Pergenant.
17: It's also funny because I also made the same joke. Like my brain went to make the same joke as I had made in it as well. I'm like, we need to get some
24: new. We also need to evolve.
17: Yes, we need to get some new s***.
0: Part of it that I had forgotten was that he, remember how she said, he did say, oh, actually thinking back, I'm pretty sure the condom did break. I'd forgotten about that
24: gross.
0: Part.
24: Gross.
0: Yeah.
24: I cannot wait another second. I need to know what happened.
0: Strap in.
17: So you guys can see why we've lost sleep over this because there are so many ways this could have gone.
24: Stop. Just tell me.
17: No.
24: Band-aid, Brittany.
17: No, because this,
24: stop drawing it out.
17: I'm enjoying this moment for the listeners because the listeners have been sitting on this for a really long time. Like every couple of weeks, we get a message saying like, hey, update us on that. Did they stay together? Did they have the baby? Was it quadruplets? Are they living in a cult on a farm together happily
24: ever
17: after?
24: Stop edging us, Brittany. Read the response.
17: Okay. So it is a long one and I'm going to give her the decency of reading every single word because it did come in an email.
24: Wow.
17: Hey, guys. I've been debating whether to respond or not, just out of worry about what others might think and because of a lot of guilt and shame. But after speaking to my sister, she's encouraged me to update you all on everything that has happened. After the episode aired, I ended up telling my sister everything. Turns out she had listened to the episode already without realizing it was me and initially thought that I was joking when I told her it was in fact me that had written it in. She has been an amazing sounding board with zero judgment and has been really supportive. I also sought advice from a therapist and that has helped me realize quite a few things about myself and the relationship I was in. It probably doesn't come as a surprise to anyone that my fiance and I decided to go our separate ways after all of this happened and we haven't spoken or had any contact since.
24: Oh, wow. That's so sad.
17: It's actually huge because they were getting married. This was supposed to be like their last hurrah before they got married. Like if you just remember the question we just played yeah. And now they've separated. After the episode aired, I ended up reading basically every single comment on your Instagram reel. Now, this was a lot because it went quite viral, over 2,000 at the time that I was reading them. I couldn't quite get away from the red flags that everyone else seemed to be pointing out. Everyone seemed to see it, and I felt quite blind to it at the time. One, that my ex finished inside of my friend, even though we had discussed that this was not to happen. Two, that he believed the condom may have broken, but he still never said anything to either of us. It all brought a lot of tension and stress into our relationship, and it resulted in me constantly questioning him on these points during arguments, and in turn, him blaming me for the whole situation as I had been the one to suggest the threesome in the first place.
24: I've done a lot of soul searching into why I wanted to even try one with him in the first place. And I think a lot of it came down to wanting to please him and keep our interesting, when in reality, we should have addressed those issues through a different means. A fantasy like this should have stayed a fantasy, and I truly think it was the wrong thing for us to do. It all really brought to life the cracks in our relationship that at the time I probably just didn't want to see. I also have carried a lot of shame and guilt around how this has all panned out, as it has affected so many lives now. And even though I do absolutely regret it, I do believe everything happens for a reason. My friend ended up continuing with the pregnancy, and they had a little boy.
0: Wow.
24: Yeah.
0: That's crazy.
24: Yeah. I got goosebumps. Like, literally, look at my hairs. They had a little boy. We've had some big conversations over time during her pregnancy, and although we no longer have the same friendship as before, I do only wish her the best with everything. I feel a lot of guilt around how this also changed her life too, and I truly hope that she's doing great. I did end up sending her a card and a gift for his birthday, and I sent a care package for him for Christmas with nappies, toys, and some outfits. I do absolutely believe this child is here for a reason, and I hold no ill will towards my friend and her baby. I do know that my ex ended up seeking a paternity test with the baby, and it was confirmed it was his child.
0: Wow. This is the craziest story. My jaw is on the floor.
24: I know. It's crazy. I do know that he stepped up and he helps financially with his child from what my friend has told me from our last conversation, but I'm unsure to what extent he's involved in the child's life. I did stalk his Instagram recently and there are no photos of the baby on there. I'm also unsure as to what he told his family about the baby. I never told anyone other than my sister at the time, so the rest of my family and friends just think my ex and I broke up and ended the relationship for other reasons. They have no idea of the full reason.
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2: My ex and I are both in different relationships now, and I am the happiest I have ever been. My new partner is incredible, and we talk a lot about marriage and kids in the future, but any threesomes with him are 100% off the cards. Huge love and hugs to you guys, and thank you for the lovely message that you sent afterwards too. I wrote her a really long message at the time. I'm an absolute lifer, and I have kept up with every single episode since, and I love having you guys to listen to all the time. Much love.
3: Oh, my God. We adore
2: you. I'm, like, crying. Why am I crying?
3: But also, I don't know
1: what an incredible realization to come to, and I think it's something that so many of us can be guilty of in relationships, is, like, having performative. Do you think that that's the way to keep your partner engaged or interested in you and in the relationship? And the fact that she, when she thinks about it, she's like, I actually didn't even think I wanted to have a threesome, but I thought that that's what he wanted to do. Like, coming to that realization, what a freeing thing to be able to, like, compartmentalize this experience and move past it.
2: I do really love to hear that she said she's the happiest she's ever been, because that could have gone a very different direction.
1: Absolutely.
2: Like, she could be, I mean, hats off to her. She's not resentful. She's supportive of everyone still. She holds no ill will. She recognizes that it probably happened for a reason, and she's the happiest she's been, which just gives me all the feels.
1: I also want to add, like, I remember the comment section of that post. It was fucking brutal.
2: Yeah.
1: And it would have been really brutal, because, like, sometimes people see those types of questions and they're like, oh my God, this is made up. And there was a bit of that commentary happening on the post at the time. It went super, super viral. It was like one of our most viral Ask Uncuts. And we don't make up questions. Like, they come in, some of them are, and that's why sometimes questions on an Ask Uncut might be, like, more sort of like a vanilla, I guess, because that's what's come through. Other times they're crazy, because that's what's come through. With this, and I guess the realization in this question, and the thing that I think is, like, so important, is the fact that she's been able to move forward from this and reflect on the relationship and, like, look at some of those comments, which were brutal at the time, but they really did point out some of the flaws and some of the holes in the relationship. And I know from the question that she wrote in, she didn't realize that actually some of the behaviors of her partner in that experience were really selfish and really wrong. And that's what led to this entire situation. And yes, it's one thing that you might have proposed having a threesome. It's a very separate thing that your partner chose to break the rules of that threesome, ejaculate inside someone, not tell them. And, like, all of those things were his decisions. Like, he can say, oh,

0: I was a bit drunk.
1: But it's like, no, you still made the decision to do that and you know you did it and you didn't tell her.
2: Well, yeah, and then to gaslight her and say, well, it only happened because you wanted a threesome in the first place. Fucked. Like, to then put all that back on her, it's just wild. And I can't imagine, like, imagine what she would have been going through at that time when you think you're getting married to somebody and then all of a sudden your life has blown up, but not your life, everyone's life, your fiance's life, totally, your friend's life, then your friendship is then fractured. Like, she was a good friend of that girl.
1: Yeah.
2: There's such a big flow-on effect that happens from that. And it makes me, sometimes I get super introspective in life. I don't know if you guys ever do this, how you sit down and think that one tiny decision that at the time you don't know is about to change the course of your life. But like, when you look back, it's very retrospective, but when you look back, you're like, wow, where would I have been if we didn't just do that threesome? Where would we have been if she wasn't ovulating at that time? Where would we have been?
1: Or we chose a different person.
2: Exactly. Like those sliding door moments. But for you to come full circle, for this woman to come full circle and say, I get it now. Like, it's pretty crazy, but it happened because I'm supposed to be where I'm supposed to be right now. A peaceful place to be in. And I'm so glad that you got to that place.
1: I know. One person that we haven't really spoken about much in this threesome dynamic
2: is the child.
1: No, that child is not part of the threesome necessarily. No, but it's the woman who got pregnant and chose to keep that baby, because it would be so easy to villainize her. It would be so easy to be like, why would you choose that? And it's like, no one has the right to make that choice for you. And she's obviously made the choice to go forward with the pregnancy, knowing full well that she's going to have to do it on her own. Her life has completely changed more than anyone else's. Her life has changed the most from this experience. And so I think, like, it's really beautiful that you are able to not say that you have guilt for the situation, but you're able to recognize that, yes, everyone else's life got blown up, but like, hers has changed fundamentally forever. She will forever have a child now. She will forever be a mother and she will forever be responsible for someone else's life. And that's because she went into an experience that was just meant to be fun. You know, like, that happened to her as well.
2: But what a woman for, like, our lifer to then still show up in that situation and, like, send some gifts and make sure she's okay and check in. And, like, I guess you would feel a responsibility in a way, but
1: I was there when you conceived.
2: Yeah.
1: Fucking
3: all right.
2: And also the audacity. We haven't even said the audacity of the man to then demand a paternity test. I get it. No, you want to check. No, yeah. I get it. But it still seems
3: it also sounds as though he's stepped up in some ways. Like you know, he's been financially responsible. And
1: yeah, I think
3: we don't know their dynamic.
1: Easy to villainize him. But if I was in that situation, had a one night stand with someone, I probably would also ask for a paternity test before I took on the responsibility of being a parent for the rest of my life.
2: Like, no, I would know. Too. I'm just angry that he's a gaslighter.
1: Yeah, and I'm angry as well.
2: But fair, I would also be, if I was a man and a girl came to me and said she got pregnant, I would also ask for a paternity test. It's the rest of your life. I get it. I take it back. Delete it.
1: Oh my God, I'm so glad we finally got an update for that one. Oh, it's amazing.
2: I know. It's the best. I think we can stop the podcast forever now. We can retire.
1: All right, let's go into the next aftermath.
3: Okay, so this next aftermath, what I found the most interesting about this one is that, you know, often we will really think about the fact that the people who write these in are very real people and they're experiencing these things in their real life. And sometimes we talk about the fact that, you know, the comments on Instagram and stuff can be a lot more harsh than what our responses are. And that is because I think a lot of the time it's, you know, when you're not connected to it, it's easier to be a bit more judgmental. This one, I actually think both of you, I wouldn't say you like went hard, but you definitely had definitive opinions that were not necessarily in line with the way that I think the person who wrote this in was going to be. So this was the original question.
2: My partner and I of 3 years have recently separated. We continued living together for 1 month after the separation, trying to make it work, but I'm now officially moving out. He had purchased a house and a dog very briefly before we got together, so they are technically his, which means my whole world is changing, but his world stays exactly the same. Now, I have asked him not to do or start anything with anyone else for 1 month while I find my feet. I'm absolutely devastated and I'm so scared of being immediately replaced and having our relationship feel like it meant nothing to him. He has said he isn't in a hurry to move on, but he also can't commit to this 1 month boundary. Is my request unreasonable? I'm asking him out of respect for me and the life that we have built together.
1: Okay, our take on that was like, you can ask, but you can't expect. Like, if you're broken up, You can say, like, please don't do this. But if they do it, like, you don't have a control over them anymore. You can't, like, I don't know. It was such a tricky one. Because I was like, you can give him those parameters. He does not have to abide by them. And if he doesn't abide by them, he's done nothing wrong.
0: Yeah, in really. Short, she said, am I being unreasonable? In short, we were like, yeah. Like, you sort
3: you
0: of
3: You both
0: are.
3: Also said, don't try and seek out the information.
1: Yeah.
3: Don't ask him if he's hooked up with someone. Don't, like, try and look at the Instagram follow account. Like, it's just going to eat you alive.
1: Yeah, don't do but it I think yourself. The other thing and the real takeaway as well is like, I don't think a month was a magic number. And that's what I kind of wanted to drive home with this. I was like, it's one thing to say, like, I don't want you to do this. But 4 weeks, you weren't going to magically wake up on the 4 week mark and then feel absolved and be like, ah. Oh, he did that 4 weeks and so now I can move
0: go
1: on with
0: penetrate.
1: My yeah imagine if he fucked someone the day of the 4 weeks ending, like, you'd be still devastated. It doesn't change your feelings that much around it, I don't think.
0: No, and I think now that we're having it, I think we're just I'm remembering what I was saying, but I do think that's like a psychological thing. It's you've set yourself, and you can teach yourself that, right? Like, you've set yourself a time frame to complete something, and for her the time frame is to allow space to move on, because that time frame to her equals respect in the relationship, and it gives her back a bit of control. Like,
1: yeah,
0: she's obviously,
1: I do agree.
0: She's moved out, she's got nothing. So her control is like, hey, you know what? Do me a solid, give me a month. And then whether or not it works, or it's a placebo, or maybe her brain has trained herself to say, I'm giving myself that month and then I will move on.
1: Yeah. I just don't know if you really do though. I don't know if you get what you think you're going to out of that.
0: But the question is, because I don't know, I haven't read ahead. Did he? Not. Did he penetrate or not?
1: Brittany's done no prep. She's like, I don't know. No, actually, it's nice to have these as a bit of a surprise. Yeah. Well, look, here it is. I did listen to the app and I so appreciated what the girls had to say. Thank you, even though it wasn't necessarily what you wanted to hear. I don't really have any juicy updates. The month has now passed and it turns out he hasn't done anything that I have been aware of.
0: Pew, pew, pew, pew, pew, pew.
1: But plenty of other lies have come to light now. So who knows? He has spent the month drinking, staying distracted and letting his parents treat him like the man child that he is. While I've been working so hard to get myself into a better and healthier place, maybe he's moved on or maybe soon. But each day I'm feeling more secure in the fact that he wasn't my penguin after all. And hopefully it won't hurt as much as I thought when he does reach that point of moving on. Big, bright and exciting things are ahead of me. And I can't be open to them if I'm holding on to the past.
0: No. Oh my God. She's is this
3: Nirvana,
0: episode?
3: Baby.
0: I know.
1: This episode is just the most feel good. Look at everyone living their best lives.
0: Yes, queen. You get it. I actually... Interesting. I spoke too soon where I was like, yeah, he did it. He respects her. And then she's like, but he fucking lied.
1: I think that that's what it means, right? Like, I think it is irrelevant how he behaves, because even if you know he's lied, like, I don't know if the 1 month thing actually gives you that sort of, I guess, mental stability that you think it's going to. And what you actually need is just time in general to kind of redirect your focus onto something else, to focus on yourself. And the more time that you have away from someone and the neural transmitters that you form that make you love him and everything and all those pathways start to disintegrate, you can actually see things a little bit more clearly. And the only thing that does that is separation, not him not fucking someone else. It's having like literal separation from that person.
0: Well, I also love, and there's nothing more satisfying when you go through a breakup than like thriving over your ex, like seeing your ex say like he's still a man child and he's drinking and partying and he's not like, it's satisfying to think, oh, I'm looking after myself and I'm in a place where I wouldn't want to be with that version of somebody. And so take that and run with it. Fucking literally, it sounds like you're really healthy.
1: Don't they say like the best form of payback? What's that saying?
3: I know what you're referring to, but I can't remember the
0: saying. It's like success is the most powerful form of revenge. Like that, it's that idea of like just living your best life
3: and having a glow up when they don't.
1: Yeah. That's my greatest motivator in life. So I was like, I'll make you jealous still.
3: I don't care about
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1: All right. Okay. Next, aftermath.
2: Okay. So this next one is not as deep or serious as the last, but it has to do with baby names.
3: My parents want to help name our unborn baby. Am I wrong for feeling super annoyed by this? My parents are great. I live interstate from them, so I don't see them often, maybe once or twice a year. I'm 38 weeks pregnant and keep getting messages from my mum suggesting names for our baby. Is it just me, or is naming your baby something very special between you and your partner? I know it's harmless coming up with suggestions, but for us, it's just giving me the ick. Every time I see another message pop up with her name on it, I know it's going to be a new baby name.
2: Aww.
3: I understand that living so far away, they feel like they're missing out on a lot, so I am remaining polite, but deep down, it's driving me fucking insane. I'm mindful it could just be pregnancy hormones and I'm overreacting. I love the podcast and I would love your guys' opinion. If it doesn't get answered, that's okay.
1: This one just spiraled into us all yelling at each other. Because Keisha was like, do you remember when we tried to help you name Poppy? And I was like, I don't want your help.
2: This was not us yelling at each other. This is Brittany and I being like, back into, it was like Homer backing into the bushes. Like, we were just trying to help.
1: Because remember, Laura,
2: you came to us with a problem.
1: Laura walked in and she's like, I can't name my child. I've gone through everything. So we threw a suggestion out. Then Laura's like, rah!
2: She's like, that's the worst name I've ever heard.
1: Because I, no, what actually happened was I was like, we've been through every name and we can't decide. And so you were like, well, what about this one? Sarah. Gertrude.
2: It was not Sarah. I typed your current children's names into some form of a chatbot and I said, list other names that are similar for girls.
1: I agree. And what we came to the conclusion of was one, I was like, I didn't want any of the names that you were saying out loud to be like soiled by the fact that we just came up with them from a chat.
2: Soiled by us.
1: Sorry, we did want that. came up with them in like a Life Uncut chat group so that for the rest of my kid's life, you could be like, we named her off a chatbot.
2: I am.
1: So I was like, you're ruining names.
2: From Laura saying I didn't want my kids to be soiled by you, you swamp donkeys that I work with.
1: Every time you guys said a name, I was like, you're ruining another name. Stop.
2: Okay, well, girls, I have an update for you. I wish Laura listened to Keisha and Brittany more. They are the best. They have the best names.
1: And this is what she said.
2: And they just wanted to help you.
1: That's the... No, that
2: okay,
1: wasn't
2: so
1: it.
2: What did she really say?
1: That's what she should have said.
2: She said, thanks so much for answering my question. I think... Laura nailed it. And I just didn't want my parents claiming that they named my kid for the rest of eternity, which I totally
1: get. I wonder if your
2: get.
1: Parents are swamp donkeys too.
2: They must be.
1: I never thought you were swamp donkey, Keisha, just bred.
2: Not yet. Which says what? You're just soiled. You're the soil around the swamp that
1: when
2: the donkey lives in.
1: When did I call you a swamp donkey? Was that post-Logies or
2: was
1: that?
2: It's been a few times. It's been a few times, yeah.
1: It's really stuck, unfortunately. We've all been there. We can all swamp a donkey once or twice in our lives.
2: My baby has arrived. Pew, pew, pew, pew, pew. My parents were adamant that I was having a boy. My firstborn was a girl and only had boy names picked. So when I told them the news, my dad said that he was just going to call her Frank because that is the name that he had picked for her.
1: She had a baby daughter. You can't
2: Thanks,
1: just call
2: Dad.
1: Him a Frank.
2: Yeah, but that's like the most boomer thing ever. That's what happens with boomer parents. Sorry, not all boomer parents, just some. But that is like, I feel like that's the quintessential of like, oh, well, I decided, so it's going to be this, and I don't care about what my millennial child wants because your thoughts and feelings are irrelevant.
3: I just think Frank the Tank.
2: Do you know why, though?
1: Frank the Tank.
2: No, I like the name Frank, but my issue with it is this. That's why it was so annoying to her, because if you are pregnant, it's not like you haven't thought of all of the most common names in the world. It's not like you haven't come across Frank and been like, oh, should we use Frank? Yes, no. You've had that decision making. Frankie is like a really popular name at the moment, right? So like you've seen it, you've come across it. So when someone's like, hey, what about this name? You're like, thank you. Not helpful. Like Hugo is one of those names. Like Lola is also one of those names now. Poppy, also my kids' names. I thought that they were interesting at the time. They're as common as fucking like hen's teeth.
3: Yeah,
2: so
3: I
2: that's
3: did.
2: All
3: I
2: way
3: did.
2: Around.
3: Wait, Swamp Donkey did tell you that.
2: They're incredibly common. But yes, it's that. I think that that's why it gets annoying because you're like, there's nothing creative about Frank.
3: Well, there's more. And I think this explains it a little bit more. She said, considering I have a lot of unresolved childhood issues with my dad treating me so differently to my brothers, simply because I am a girl. So it's made me feel slightly triggered by this. And I can't help but feel there is a part of him that's just disappointed that he didn't get the grandson that he so deeply wanted. I really hope he doesn't actually call her Frank.
2: You can ask him to stop.
3: So do I, because that's not her name. But it wouldn't surprise me if he does.
2: Well, look, I mean, with this Ask Uncut, it was only going to be a problem for a very short period of time, since, like, you were already heavily pregnant when it came across. But if he's still calling her Frank as she gets a little bit older, you really can ask your dad to stop that. Like, you can have a conversation. That's fine.
3: Maybe that's just going to be the nickname for her, for granddad.
2: Hey, what about, okay, how do you feel about this? This is a bit of a sideways question. What do you think of having a kid and then other people giving that kid a nickname that you haven't approved? So, for example, like, my nephew's name is Archer, and kind of when he was first born, it was very much said, like, you're not allowed to call him Archie. No one calls him Archie. Like, Archie's, like, just not a nickname that's on the table for him. That was fine. That, like, everyone, no one was really, like, worried about it. I think I said Archie a few times, and then I kind of, like, just got over it. Now he's definitely an Archer. But what if somebody gives your kid a nickname that you absolutely hate and it sticks, and everyone then calls your kid that name?
3: I just think nicknames can be anything. I don't think you get a say over what someone calls you as a nickname. And Aussies, but that's what we do.
2: You don't get to choose the nickname.
3: No, we love, God, my poor sister's Shrek. Sherry has been Shrek her whole life. You know what I was? Seabiscuit, the horse. Like,
1: why?
3: They just came up.
1: There's so many syllables to that. Usually nicknames are like short and punchy.
3: No, mine, I had two nicknames from my family. Brutus, like B-R-U-T-U-S, Brutus.
2: I love it.
3: And Seabiscuit.
2: My other niece, who is just like, she's an angel, her name's Charlotte. Like, she's the most divine little girl. When she was born and she was a tiny baby, her other aunt started calling her Shazza, and it just stuck.
3: No, I've been vetoing that.
2: No, she's Shaz. Shazzy, Shazza, Shazamagaz. Like, and it's so her now. But I remember at the time, everyone was like, oh, stop calling her Shazza.
3: If I'm going to put my foot down on one nickname, it's Shaz. I'd rather Shrek.
2: Shazza.
3: Sorry to every Shaz out there, but I don't want to be.
2: But she's so a Shaz now. That's what happens with nicknames. Yeah, you just become them. Your nickname.
1: And I think the more you push back against it, the worse it gets, right? Because then it's funny that you don't want them to be called that.
2: I know. I agree. Yeah. I agree. All right. Next aftermath.
1: Next question caused a fight within the team. It was the moment that Laura realized that something
2: you
1: that
2: motherfuckers
1: had been...
2: are going to Hillary Duff without me. That's when I realized.
3: That's
2: yeah, we
3: you
2: know.
3: Exited the group chat.
2: We know
1: it had been stated in our group chat. Laura,
2: you all
1: didn't
2: knew
1: read
2: I
1: it.
2: Didn't see it.
1: I was trying to make up for some sins to do with Lady Gaga by buying tickets to Hillary Duff for Brit and I. She might not even be in the country. You might end up coming anyway.
3: I'm probably not going to be. So you get the substitute ticket.
2: I want your sloppy
3: seconds.
2: I want
1: yeah,
2: your
1: you
2: sloppy
1: do.
2: Hillary
1: you
2: Duff seconds. And
1: Hillary.
2: I do. I want them. I will take them.
3: Sorry, I do want to reiterate.
2: Britney will come back just for the concert.
3: No, I want to reiterate to remind everyone that in that text, I had said, do you know what? Laura will be upset by this. I appreciate you. I will sacrifice my... I said, give it to Laura.
2: That's true. She did. She did.
3: Yeah, I don't want... Not all heroes wear capes, but I did that day.
2: I'm a deep Hillary Duff fan.
3: I am
2: way
3: too.
2: Back.
3: I'm just a beautiful soul that cares deeply about other people. Anyway, hit the question.
1: This is the original question.
2: Concert etiquette. I'm a massive Hillary Duff fan. Three of us decided to go together, so we all entered the week-long battle trying to get seats.
3: Oh, it has been a battle. We've all been trying.
2: I know, we all missed out. If anyone's got some tickets that they want to resell to us, we're here. On the final day, another friend said she tried too, and she grabbed tickets for herself and me if she got in. Well, she actually got through and she bought them. So I had to tell the original group that I already had a ticket. They were not impressed and said I went behind their backs. So here's my question. What is the actual concert ticket etiquette? If you say you're going with a group, are you supposed to only stick with that group, even if it means that you might miss out completely? Or is it fair game during a ticket sale to try every possible option and see what comes through?
3: No, this is
2: so silly. You're not in the wrong.
3: The Hunger Games. This is every man for themselves. Like, you, if you can get your ticket anywhere, and real friends would support that. Real friends would be like, if you can eat, you eat.
2: I think with this sort of situation, yes, it's one thing to say that you're going to go with a group of friends. It would be different if they got tickets as well and then you piped out on paying for that ticket. If you were like, okay, we're all in, one person bought the three tickets, paid for it, and then you were like, oh, actually, I got tickets with someone else, so I'm not going to go with you, and then they're left with the resale of a single ticket. If they didn't get tickets because they missed out and your other friend got tickets and is taking you, for me, this is just like a non-event. The fact that everyone's stressed about this, they just need to get over it.
3: I don't know.
2: There's wars going on, guys. There are wars.
1: I kind of feel ticket differently wars. Because... if the friend who and the person who's written this question in was also trying to get tickets, how many tickets was that person trying to get? Were you prioritizing
4: one group of friends over the other. Like, cause, you know, you go in, it's like, you go in as a team. You're going in as a team. It's not very good teamwork to kind of be like, actually, I've kind of got this other offer as well. And that one ended up coming through. So like, sorry guys, I'm going. Well, no, I'll send you Instagram stories.
2: I think it's one of those things where it's like, if they all come through, you end up being like to the person who jumped on at the last day, you say, look, actually, I said yes to these people already. I've got a ticket over here. I'll sell that one for you, you know, or like you can give it to a friend and they can pay me for it.
4: But it's
2: you,
4: also
2: you then bear the responsibility of paying for all of the ones. If you've said yes to four people and those four people have gone out and everyone's gotten a ticket, you bear the financial responsibility of paying for those four tickets.
4: Oh, no, I completely agree with that. That's not what I'm asking. I'm saying like, if everybody was trying, everyone was in the queue, right? Mm. And this happened with Taylor Swift as well. I feel like this would have happened thousands of times with Taylor Swift. And you've said to like six different people that you're going to try and get tickets.
3: You're smart.
4: Say two on one side, four on the other. Are you attempting to get seven tickets or are you prioritizing like a one group over the other?
3: I think we're getting into nitty gritty. At the end of the day.
2: I think it's a good question.
3: No, you were the one that said it wasn't a good question. You were like, this is easy. It's actually so interesting. At the end of the day, when it is something like this, right? And you know that they're so hard to get, you just try and get one. You don't really care. And this situation is, yes, she was trying to get it with, there were three of them trying to get it. But the person that got her a ticket and offered her the ticket is a different friend group. So it's just somebody else coming in saying, hey, I managed to get a ticket. Do you want to come? That person's not going to say, I can't because I missed out with this friend group. Like you're always going to take that opportunity. And I think if your friends are upset about it, it's, and I don't say this in a negative way, they're probably just jealous and upset that they didn't get a ticket. And that would hurt because you're like, you tried so hard and now you're going. It's like the time I took Kish to every concert and she got a ticket to a concert once and didn't take me. I was like, oh.
2: I know. Britney's never stopped. Yeah, never stopped being mad about that.
4: Sorry, it was Lady Gaga and I had been in the queue trying to get tickets with these other two friends of mine who were gay who really wanted to go because Gaga is...
3: Guess who else really wanted to go?
4: Gaga's for the gays, okay? Anyway, we were trying to buy tickets and we weren't able to, and then we were able to get some through work.
3: Through my work.
4: Through my work too.
3: No, my boss.
2: No, you're employed by us.
4: I worked at this company for 8 years.
3: How long ago?
4: Keisha, she hates that I'm right.
2: It doesn't matter anyway.
4: Anyway, Gaga was great.
3: I hope she was.
4: I've made up for it by getting you a ticket to Hillary, okay?
3: Wait, do I have a ticket to Hillary?
4: No, I bought them.
0: Still awake? So are the hottest takes. 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
0: Three voices, too many lols. Fifi, Bev and Nick's happy hour.
16: Big movie on Netflix at the moment starring Will... What?
17: TV series.
16: Man, thank you. Leon, just a peek behind the curtains for people who don't understand the studio. We're in the studio. Leon's sitting out there. Gee, you melted down when I just said movie. Movie, TV series, same diff. what is this? Netflix is Netflix. Sometimes I don't know whether I'm watching a TV series or a movie.
17: Yeah.
16: I press play. And then I get halfway through and I go, when's this episode ending? And I go, oh
17: it's a movie.
16: I've stumbled upon a movie.
17: And I get it. Again. This is a movie. Like, if you played it all out and watched it all in one, it is an absolute movie.
16: And it's an amazing cast. You've got Will Ferrell, Molly Shannon, Fortune Feimster, who I love her. Luke Wilson. And over the holidays, over the school holidays, we were offered the chance to speak to them. Now, I was unable to do it, but boys, you came in on a holiday and you had a chat with them. Now, I can't wait for the end of this because I know for a fact that you asked a question that led to Will Ferrell ending the interview, Fev.
17: Yeah.
16: So what did Fev say that ended the interview?
17: Welcome, Will Ferrell and Molly Shannon, to the Fifi Fev and Nick Show. And we're going to start with the iconic song, They Call Him the Hawk. How are you guys?
3: He's a golfer.
17: He's a golfer.
3: Golfer in the world.
17: So good. Now, Will, I want to start by saying I absolutely love your work and I'm a big fan. And now you've covered, how many sports have you covered now? You've got baseball, you've got
14: NASCAR.
17: Basketball, NASCAR, ice skating, soccer. What's left?
3: There really isn't anything left, I don't think. Maybe Aussie rules football.
17: Yeah.
3: Right?
17: Well, I used to play that. So you can play me. Yeah.
3: How many years did you play?
17: I played for 13 years at the elite level.
3: 13?
17: Yeah, 13.
4: And, Will, I bring this up to every American that's on our show. This man is real-life Kenny Powers. He's actual Kenny Powers.
3: Whoa.
17: Wow. Whoa. Yeah.
4: Had everything.
3: Is that a good thing or a bad thing?
4: I love Kenny Powers, so it's a great thing.
17: Well, I'm here.
3: Yes, exactly.
17: Now, how did you go, mate? There's a lot of golf. How do you go at golf? Because there wasn't a lot of golf that you played in it. It was just a little snippets. Are you good with an iron, the 7-iron, and the driver?
3: I don't mind hitting the driver. I'm not good with the mid irons, like a 5-iron.
17: Yeah, no
3: I
17: good.
3: Don't know.
17: Me too.
3: Yeah, no good. 7, 8, 9. I started to get better again. That kind of 3-wood, 5-wood, 5-iron. I don't know. I usually take a huge divot and it doesn't go good.
4: Molly, do you play golf at all yourself?
5: Not at all. As a matter of fact, I have no idea what Will's even talking about.
4: Right.
5: It's like,
4: zzz,
5: ow. Like a divot. No.
3: Do you know what a divot?
5: No, I don't even.
3: That's when you take a chunk, you swing and take a big chunk of the turf out.
5: Oh my gosh, it's I had no idea. Divot. Inch?
17: Molly's just into iced tea.
4: Teed off. Molly, that first scene where you call Will's character, you're on the phone speaking to your husband and you let loose. How much of that is scripted? How much of that do you just get to tee off, I guess?
5: That is all scripted, written by Will Ferrell and his team of writers. There is not one word is made up by me. That's all on the page. That's it.
17: Now, Will, I follow you on Instagram, The Hawk. I follow Lonnie. And there's a one of your first posts, you talk about slang words. And so I thought I'd throw a few slang words at both of you that are Aussie and see if you know the definition. Okay. An Aussie slang for smoko.
3: Wait, an Aussie slang for, was the word smoko?
17: So the word smoko.
3: Oh, what is smoker?
17: No.
3: What does that mean?
4: Smoker.
3: Someone who smokes?
17: No, it's pretty close, but it's
3: someone who's hot, a smoker.
4: No, but that is good. It is a smoke break.
17: It's a smoke break.
4: So if you're working somewhere, you say I'm going for smoko.
17: You get something to eat, or you have a smoke. Yeah, so you're pretty close.
3: Oh, okay. Well, it's pretty close.
17: What about schnag? Snag.
3: Schnag. A schnag is a bite-sized breakfast food.
17: Oh, pretty close. It's a sausage.
3: Oh, interesting.
17: Pretty close.
3: I am. Yeah.
17: No. I'll give you one more. Maccas.
3: Maccas. They're like men's slacks. Maccas.
17: It's very iconic. Know. It's the Golden Arches.
4: McDonald's.
3: Oh, McDonald's.
4: Yeah.
3: You guys just shorten it up. You don't have time to see McDonald's.
4: You could go to Macca's for smoko if you wanted.
5: You could. Oh, my God.
17: And you could get a snag because you can get sausages from McDonald's. Hey, Will, you call Lonnie Hawkins calls his testicles Alana and Morissette. Do you name
18: Until
17: your...
18: Until the top we're going to have, gentlemen.
17: Oh,
18: thank you very much.
17: No, that was my favorite question. No!
3: Wow. Well, enjoy your Macca's.
17: Thanks, guys. Hey, great show. Thanks for coming on.
5: Thanks so much.
3: Thanks, you guys.
17: See you, bye.
4: Need some of that teed off.
16: Okay, now, we have to find out you were asking a question about testicles. We got that much out.
17: Yeah.
16: Before the publicist jumped in and went, no, we're not going there.
17: Yeah.
16: What were you going to ask?
17: Well, I was warming him up and they were on. Him and Molly, we really buttered him up. And then, because he calls him testies on the show, Alanis and Morissette.
16: Mm.
17: So I wanted to know if Will actually named his testies.
16: In real life.
17: If he's got a name for them. And he just looked at me. I could see him on the screen and they just wound it up. It'd be nice to know, because I've seen him in Step Brothers running nude, and I can see the two little Alanis.
4: Don't put your nuts on my drums.
16: Why don't you DM him and ask him? DM him and ask him.
17: I'll DM the Hawk, because I follow him. He's got his own the show. He's got his own Instagram. He's been going to World Cup events as dressed as the Hawk.
16: Mm.
17: So Will Farrell's walking in there doing all the English chants and all the Scottish chants. I'll just message him and go, hey, bro. Do you remember me? I was the one that asked you about Maccas. What are your testies called?
16: What do you think the chances that Will Ferrell is or has anything to do with the Instagram page, The Hawk?
17: It's him.
16: No, it'll be a producer / publicist.
17: Yeah, but it's him doing it.
16: I know, but I'm just saying he will have no access to that page.
17: I don't reckon he's got much on. I reckon you do it. What are you talking about? I operate mine.
18: See the chat now.
17: I've got more followers.
18: You
17: want to
18: see it? Fifi Fevenick on the socials.
19: I love them. Turn up really loud.
16: Now, in the news, you would have seen bird flu's back.
17: Yeah.
16: But bird flu was around years ago. Remember foot and mouth? That was another one.
17: I was about to say, is that the cow one?
16: The cow one was foot and mouth.
17: Is that the same thing?
16: I don't know.
4: Mad cow disease.
17: Yeah.
16: Now, I say this as I touch wood, or maybe I shouldn't say things like this. I'm not taking it very seriously, because I feel like I'm not eating a bird. Hanging out with birds.
17: No.
16: Like, I don't know how you get the bird flu. Is a bird, could a chicken get it, and could we eat the chicken and then get bird flu?
4: I think it's when it passes to humans and then it starts getting shared around.
17: And how does it pass to a human? Who's touching a bird?
16: No, you eat it. So I believe how many humans do we know? I'm looking out at James because he's across all things newsy. How many humans have got this so far, James?
20: So far, none. But then there's also a concern that, like, you could have a massive kill-off of a lot of birds. So, like, our egg industry or our chicken industry, if all of them got infected, that all need to be destroyed, and then that's a whole
16: thing.
17: So the seagull or whatever it is, the bird flies in, and what, do they make love to the chickens? Well, how does it work? How do they get it?
20: No, like, in the same way that we can, like, if I've got a cold and I come into the studio and cough all over you.
16: Yeah, it's... But you know what? Right. There's something about the birds and the cows. When it gets to the bats, that's when we worry. The bat one was no good.
4: One was worried about bats.
17: No, that
4: until
17: was
4: 2020.
17: That was the in bats. Wuhan in a Chinese lab. Nothing to do with bats.
16: Okay. Now, what's funny? Not funny about this, because at the moment seems to be contained. But my favourite part is the experts they're going to, because there is a bird sanctuary, a bird conservation sanctuary on the Sunshine Coast. And who runs the bird sanctuary? Do you remember this lovely duo?
21: Run, he's got a gun.
16: The twins, the famous twins that spoke together.
17: Yeah,
16: like in sync. It was amazing. They blew up all over the world, the two sisters from the bird sanctuary. And now
17: they're on TV.
16: Yeah, they're on Sunrise right this moment. They are being interviewed by people about the bird flu. And it seems, we've got audio of this, this is their most recent interview.
4: The twinnies.
16: About the bird flu. Nothing's changed. Still speaking in sync.
21: We gown up and mask and we're fully covered up. And we've got a foot bath and we wear gumboots. So we are prepared, but it is scary.
16: Love these two. We call them the twinnies. What are their actual names?
20: There's Paula and the other one.
17: What are they in a foot bath for? What's that got to do with bird flu?
16: To wipe their feet, because you could take the bird poop if you're walking through it.
17: Yeah.
16: You don't want to carry that into the house onto your carpet. Okay. Good on them, the twinnies. Do you remember we spoke to the twinnies?
17: We did.
16: We had them on the show.
17: Yeah.
16: And you
17: asked dating-wise, I need to ask. Do you?
22: No, that's personal. We're too passionate about our birds.
16: weren't having a bar and you're going, I know where you were heading to.
17: I know, two birds didn't want to spread their wings, did they?
16: It's like when we speak to conjoined twins and the first thing you want to ask them, Fev.
17: If they join,
16: But you were going there with the twinnies.
17: Yeah, but we'll have a look at them.
16: And they weren't having a bar
17: of it. Hated it.
2: Run, he's got a gun.
19: Honestly, we're just here to serve up the lols.
22: Fifi, Fev and Nick's happy hour.
16: What happened to your arm, Josiah?
18: Oh, you don't want to know. Actually, there's a great video.
16: Have you fallen? It looks like a scrape from a big fall.
18: It's not just on my arm.
23: No, it looks like a rat.
17: Where have you been?
18: It's all the way down.
17: Oh, that's
18: from Chad. No, it's not from Sydney. It's not from my boyfriend. I'm happily married to a woman.
23: Someone kept knocking back vaccines, and now something's come to get
16: it. It's like you've had a fall, like a massive graze.
18: I did not have bird flu, and yes, I did have a fall, Fee, and there's a great video which I got to chase down from my mate Tim. It's all down my side. It's down my leg as well. No, I'm helping him build his house at the moment.
16: Oh, no.
18: I'm a tradie in the Arvos, and a one-ton sheet of, I don't know, mould or something, a big gust of wind came. It was on a trolley, and I fell.
16: Oh, just fell back. That's nasty.
18: Yeah, it's a bad one. But it didn't hurt that much.
16: But you look like that's a real man. Yeah. You're a real tradie now.
23: No, he's not. He said a one-ton sheet of mould or something. Measurement would be wrong. The actual thing would be incorrect.
18: There's no way.
23: He's got no idea. Why is he building a house?
16: It's an impressive scratch.
18: I was working in Derrimut last night till 8 o'clock last night while you guys are in bed. I'm just, you know, being a tradie by night.
16: I love it. You're hardcore.
18: I know, Fee.
19: Orders up. Fifi, Fev and Nick's happy hour. You are welcome. Fifi, Fev and Nick. Tommy.
24: Because do you remember the twinnies? They were thrust into the spotlight. 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
1: Now, you know how I stereotypically I'm late to everything. I take forever to catch up with trends.
2: Yeah. You're Sandra
1: new
2: Sully.
1: Songs. Yeah, I'm always Sandra Sully with the late news. Anyway, for 10 years I have resisted one of the biggest franchises in the world culturally, Stranger Things.
3: Yes.
1: The great TV series on Netflix. And I think as recent as a month ago, I said on this show, I'm just not into it. My daughter, Trixie's been saying to me for ages, Mum, can you watch Stranger Things with me? The thing is, I'm not into scary or science fiction.
2: Yeah, I'm not into that either.
1: Now, I thought, want to do this for my daughter. Want to do something bonding. She wants to watch it with me. I started watching it before the school holidays, remember? And I started watching it. I'm like, I just don't get it. I don't get sci-fi. I'm just not a sci-fi person. And it's got really scary, weird elements. And I'm like, oh, I'm just watching this under sufferance. Until the third series.
3: Yes.
1: Oh, my goodness. Guys,
3: is that the mall? Third series?
1: No,
3: is the mall?
1: Five. I've done the...
3: No, is it the mall?
1: Oh, the mall. Yeah. Is that the mall?
3: Is that the mall?
1: Yeah, the mall.
3: Sorry.
1: One.
3: Yeah.
1: Yeah, series two got me. Series one, yeah, weird.
2: Yeah.
1: Series two, still a bit like, I just don't get this. It's creepy and weird. And then series three, yep, loved it. And I have now binged it.
2: The whole thing,
1: yep,
2: 10 seasons.
1: It. No, and five.
3: Did you actually watch it? You weren't skipping ahead?
1: Because I got no, because Trixie's there, so I can't.
3: Okay.
1: Which is frustrating. Every now and then I'd said, honey, I think I can see what's happening. Can we just go forward? I watched it so much. On Sunday, we had the last two episodes of season five to go. And that's, I believe, the conclusion.
3: Yep.
1: It's over. And I did say to her, honey, I don't know if I want to do it because I don't want it to end. In the same way, I have not watched the last season of Lost, which finished about 15 years ago.
2: And they're still there.
1: No, but I don't want... I was so obsessed with Lost, I never wanted it to end, so I have refused to watch the last season.
3: Oh, come on.
1: Because it's still alive for me. But I've forgotten what happened. But...
2: The plane.
1: I completed season five of Stranger Things, and I loved it! I'm obsessed. I'm online.
3: Oh,
1: I'm trying to find out if the Duffer brothers are going to write more because I think there's another series. I don't think it's over. I think we can keep going.
2: Is 11 married to the little fatty?
1: I can't talk about it. Derek.
2: She's in a closet somewhere in episode one. That's where I'm up to.
1: You've got a long way to go. Yeah, but here's what's the interesting thing is, I loved season five so much.
3: Yeah,
1: and as we were watching it, I said, Trix, this is the best season. And Trixie looked at me and said, Mom, I hate season five. And I said, what do you mean? She goes, no, this is an awful season. And then yesterday I was saying to Leon, DJ Shergs, because he's been telling me for years,

0: is. Watch Stranger Things. There's a reason the whole world is obsessed with it. And you hated the ending too.
1: Not just me. It was critically panned online. Everyone said it was just, it just whimpered out.
2: What did Rotten Tomatoes give
3: it? They just wrapped it all up. They wrapped it all up pretty quick. But there's some great scenes in there.
0: I loved the end. Now, I'll admit, Game of Thrones, which I was obsessed with, horrible ending. One of the worst endings ever.
2: I watched the end of it. Because I was like you with Stranger Things. I didn't want it to end. I've just watched the end of it.
0: Oh.
2: That's weird. He just goes, horrible. He gets put into the...
3: You can say it.
0: Well, I'm not. Spoiler alert.
2: Well, sure. Haven't you watched it either?
0: Yeah, but people listening might not have.
3: God, I haven't seen it.
2: How long ago was that? That's on you.
0: But just quickly, 131060, if anyone loved or hated the end of Stranger Things, because I. Leon's making me feel like I'm alone in this, that I'm the only one who.
3: It's a bit corny. They had to wrap everything up.
0: But I need that. Yeah. Don't you want. I want storybook finishes. There's a reason.
3: You don't want the end of The Sopranos? You don't like that?
0: I haven't watched that either.
3: Oh,
2: it's great.
3: It would infuriate you. If you need everything tied up in a nice little package, you'd hate the end of The Sopranos.
0: See, that's still alive for me too. That might be one of the best series of all time.
2: You said it was good, but do you think now season 5, these guys are too big and they just don't want to do it anymore?
1: I also think the main issue was they included so many new characters each season. By the end, there was way too many characters. There was too many things happening.
0: Kill them all. I loved them all. I've got the biggest crush on Hopper. Like, Jim Hopper might be my number one now. He's just taken over Jason Momoa, I think.
3: Well, I also think that some of the cast kept acting the whole time, even when they weren't filming Stranger Things. And I think the others didn't. And you can tell ones who'd practiced a lot. And ones that had not.
0: What do you mean? What are you trying to say?
3: I think some of the acting was putrid.
0: Really?
3: Yeah, I think some's pretty grim.
0: Is that right? What's going on out there? There's a flurry outside between Gemma and Leon.
1: No, we were just saying that we were off an interview with David Harbour earlier this year, and I think you said no.
4: I love them. Turn that really loud.
0: When it comes to TV series, I can be very late, and I fight it. Isn't that weird? I still haven't watched Breaking Bad, and you were just saying best series. I can't get past the first episode.
3: No. It took me, I think, the third time. I watched the first couple episodes twice, whatever. Pushed through. The best. Up there with Sopranos, The Wire. Have you seen The Wire?
0: Oh, binge The Wire. I've got all the DVDs of The Wire. Yeah. I love The Wire. But Stranger Things I have fought because I'm not into sci-fi and because of my daughter Trix was like, Mum, can we please watch it together? I've just binged it over the school holidays. And I'm obsessed. But it's really frustrating because we were just talking about all the actors I now love. Like, I love David Harbour. Lily Allen. She had him. That was her husband. Jim Hopper's the best. But Leon was just telling me, this is really awful for me because I'm so late to the party. I didn't realise we've been offered half these guests to interview.
1: Yeah, we said no to David Harbour earlier this year for another TV show just because you didn't really connect with him.
0: Didn't really connect.
1: Also, Jamie Campbell-Bauer, who plays Henry.
0: Yeah, Vecna.
1: He was offered to come in studio. And you're like, I don't really know who that guy is.
0: Well, I didn't know who he was. I do now. Can we get him back?
1: He's not here now.
0: Oh, that's disappointing.
2: He says it with such joy. He's not here now.
0: He loves it. This was like with Taron Egerton. Yeah. I hadn't seen Rocket Man.
1: Yeah, Taron Egerton, the guy that played Elton John. Yeah. We got off an interview with him, and she's like, I don't think it's going to go very well.
0: But you know,
1: 6 months later, Rocket Man's my favourite movie. Can we get him on? Absolutely not.
2: Has he done anything since,
0: though? Taron Egerton? I didn't know who he was. Now
2: I
0: do.
2: Now, though? Is he...
1: Yeah, he's Netflix huge. Netflix movie called Apex recently.
0: We were talking about him for James Bond. He's amazing. Ah. Leon, get him back. I love him. But anyway, Stranger Things. The funny thing about I binged it and I loved the final series and I said that was the best end because Game of Thrones, one of the worst endings to a series.
3: Now,
0: Stranger Things, amazing.
3: Aren't there more Game of Thrones out?
0: Oh, there's Lord of Dragons. It's not, I'm trying to watch that. That's a prequel.
2: He's so they're doing.
0: Anyway, phones are melting. Hi, Emma.
5: Hi, guys. How are you?
2: G'day,
0: good. Emma, apparently, critically, it was panned, the final series the ending to Stranger Things. How did you feel?
5: So I was exactly the same as you, Fief. I didn't watch it. My whole family watched it, and I wasn't interested in the scary stuff. And my 13-year-old daughter kept at me.
0: Yes.
5: Let's watch it, Mum. You'll love it. Yeah, let's watch it. So I binge watched it and we're halfway through season 5. So I haven't seen the ending yet. So no spoilers, please. But I'm loving it. And season 3 was my absolute favorite series of anything. I loved it. Loved them all. We were you know, singing, and I've got Running Up That Hill on my playlist, on every playlist.
0: I know, so, how good is it? Yeah. I was getting frustrated when we used to play that a year or two ago. Now I get it. Kate Bush, loving it.
5: Kate Bush, love it. Sorry, Em, you go. Oh, I was just going to say, just to all the naysayers out there or anyone that thinks Stranger Things is scary, I'm saying watch it, push through the first season, season two, three, four, all awesome, and five so far really
3: good. It's sort of fun horror.
0: It is. I agree, because I don't like horror, and I don't like scary things.
3: Yeah, it's not Texas Chainsaw Massacre.
0: But it is.
2: Good show.
0: It is very, very clever. Well done, Emma. And I agree, because it's, you said, has it won anything? So every Emmys over the last 5 years, it sort of does really well at the Emmys.
2: This year?
0: And this year, not nominated for anything. And that is apparently unique. So the final series of any TV show usually cleans up at the Emmys, and it's not, which I think.
2: So it's a stinker.
0: No, it's not.
2: Well, obviously, it is.
0: You haven't even watched it.
2: No, but if it hasn't got any awards.
0: Ripped off.
3: Yeah.
2: Leon panned it, didn't he?
1: No, yeah, it's not just me. Online, it's critically panned online.
2: But Gemma said she loved it, and you love it.
1: Nominations like VFX and stuff, but not the big script writing and acting and directing.
0: What's
2: it about? What is this show about?
3: Things that are strange.
6: Hello.
0: Jai.
6: Hello.
0: Hello.
6: Hello.
0: Hello.
6: Hello, can you hear me? Sorry.
0: Yeah, got you, Jai.
3: Mate, are you in the Upside Down?
0: Yeah.
6: No.
0: Sorry, Jai, I was playing with you. Yes, we've got you, Jai.
6: Yeah, I thought it was horrible.
0: Jai. For the whole series or just series five?
6: No, I really loved the show, but the final season, it was absolutely horrible.
0: I loved it. Without giving anything away, because we don't want a spoiler alert for people, but why did you hate it so much?
6: Because it was so hyped up, and then I felt like they rushed the whole final season, and they could have had more in it, but they just wanted to get it out because that's what the fans wanted.
0: See, this is Jai. I reckon the problem is people who watched it year by year, that's the people who hate it. Anyone who binges it like me, it's amazing because you just get it all tied up nicely. I love it.
6: Yeah, but then even when you're binging it, it's like you watch the final season, they're like, wow, they did everything so quick. That was horrible.
0: Oh, see, okay. Thank you, Jai.
2: This not is changing his mind.
0: No, I love it. The passion's there. Now, Isabella, you're 14.
7: Yeah, I am. Hi.
0: Hi. You're in the sweet spot because my 13-year-old and all her friends are obsessed with Stranger Things.
7: Oh, same, honestly. I started watching Stranger Things, I think, when season 5 ended up coming out. So I was kind of a late bloomer to that. But when I think my favourite season out of them all was season 3.
0: Everyone
7: especially
0: says that.
7: Yeah, but I think it was so good. I think it was like the sweet spot, like before they were like young and then they were a little older than they are.
0: So, I love that. What a great review, Isabella.
7: Sorry?
0: That's a great review. You're so young and yet so eloquent, and you said that so well.
7: Oh, thank you. I think about the ending for season 5, honestly, I really loved it.
0: Mm.
7: Yeah, like, without saying any spoilers, I think that the very last scene where, like, they kind of turned a new leaf.
0: Yeah.
7: I think that bit was, like, really, really beautiful.
0: I agree with you, Isabella. You and I should binge something together next time. Well, obviously, with your parents.
2: Yeah, hanging out with 14-year-olds.
0: That was odd. Yeah. That was weird. Yeah.
8: Thank you for your calls.
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0: Now that song, number one spot on the national radio airplay chart, a massive hit globally. I've been loving it.
1: Yeah.
0: Now, it is a highly controversial at the moment. A lot of people in the industry are accusing Josh of making that with AI.
1: Uh-huh.
0: Now, here's the thing. I just want to explain this to everybody. So there is music. We've noticed this over the last decade. A lot of DJs and music producers are getting old songs. Fleetwood mm-hmm. Mac yeah. just got brought yeah. right back into the 2020s. And these DJs or producers, like our friend Cyril,
1: yeah.
0: he samples. So what they do is they get the old song and then they manually
2: yeah.
0: mix it.
2: They build it.
0: They
2: Artisan.
0: Build it sort of with the ingredients. But what they're accusing Josh Fawaz of doing is just handing it all over to artificial intelligence.
2: Typing it into a program
0: and going,
2: make that song sound like this.
0: Now,
1: is that
0: you,
1: okay, though?
2: No.
1: Well,
2: so, why? That's the art. The art. That's art.
1: Art is done, mate.
2: No, it's not. Everything. No, it's not.
1: Everything is AI, bro, and I don't even like AI. Art is finished.
2: It's not finished, man.
1: Do you want to have a bet? Do you want to have a bet?
2: If you like TV shows, if you like movies, if you like, that's art.
1: Do you want to have a bet?
2: That's art.
1: Do you want to have a bet?
2: But I don't think it will. I think people will realise.
1: That's a great song.
2: You're stealing everyone else's stuff.
1: Good song, but
2: it's not a good song. It stinks.
0: Do you know what I really worry about? I worry that what Feb said is right, though.
1: 100%.
0: No, and I hate that. As I want to protect art. We've got to protect musicians.
2: That's what humanity is.
0: We've got to protect writers. We've got to protect our film industry. We've got to protect it all. But the truth is, how do we know people aren't just, even writers, going, just write me a script for this? Like, this is the problem. It
1: 100%.
0: Is a now, the music industry have responded to this, and globally they have now yeah. said anything that's created with AI will not be, it will not enter any award ceremonies, so you can't get recognised, you can't get...
1: There'll be no shows up for
0: but
1: awards.
0: But how then? Do we know, like, even, how do we know Taylor doesn't just sneakily go, I'm having a brain fog, I've had a
1: yeah.
0: brain freeze, and just going to ChatGPT and going, write
1: Ask
0: me a love
1: Claude.
0: Song.
1: Yeah.
0: Just write me a love song about, I don't know, a cowboy. Like,
1: I've got Claude on my thing. I'm like, help me with these reports. Bang, Claude does it.
0: Because I'm with you, Nick. We need to protect the arts, but even artists could get lazy and go, I just need a bit of help.
1: Oh, they,
0: how
1: of
0: do we
1: course
0: stop
1: they
0: any
1: do.
0: Of this?
1: And writers do with their book. Everyone does.
0: Let's lean into it for a second because, you know, I mean, fresh from Fifi Box One Night Only, and obviously I love a love ballad. And I would love to have written, imagine being able to write a Taylor Swift classic love song.
1: Just ask it.
0: Let's do a test. We're going to do this right now. Mm-hmm. This is live radio. It's happening as we speak. Let's get AI. Who's our AI guy on the show? Do we have
1: Claude?
0: Claude?
2: No, it's anyone.
3: ChatGPT.
1: No, they're named.
0: Who's your
1: ChatGPT,
0: James?
3: I like to use Claude. I'm currently yeah. using the Fable model.
1: I've got Claude.
0: Okay, well,
1: he's
0: let's
1: good.
0: Ask Claude this. Guys, let's write our own song. By the way, 30...
2: No, we're not writing it. That's the the problem.
0: Yeah,
1: we are,
0: this
1: we
0: is
1: are.
0: An experiment,
1: we're
0: Nick. I want to see whether or not we can make a great song
1: we'll
0: right now.
1: We'll make a number one, Boxy.
0: Now, 131060, if you've got any suggestions, what do you want to hear in this song?
1: Ribs.
0: Already, I want... James, write this in. I want something like Total Eclipse of the Heart. I want it to be a bit Taylor Swift-esque.
1: Ooh.
0: I would like it. What shall our topic be? What are things we want to hear?
1: Ribs.
0: Like heartbreak. I want to talk about
1: sunsets.
0: Heartbreak.
1: Sunsets are always good in a song.
0: Nick, Fev wants sunsets in the song.
1: And love.
0: Well, we did that.
1: You said
0: I would like it. Yeah, but it's a love song
2: don't
0: about
2: say,
0: heartbreak.
2: But don't you see what I mean? We can't even figure out what we'd like the song to be about.
0: No, we
2: That's
0: do.
2: That's why songwriters
1: yeah, we do.
0: Here's what I would like
2: you
0: to
2: said
0: hear.
2: Ribs.
0: I want to...
1: I'm eating them.
0: Lean in. Just have some fun. So I would like merry-go-rounds referenced.
1: Yes, good.
0: Carnival. I'd like it set at a carnival.
2: Okay.
1: Lucky dip.
0: I want it to... can it
2: Fairy
0: have,
2: floss.
0: Can it have waterfalls in it?
2: The TLC song.
1: Go, Jason.
0: Can the man be tall, dark, and handsome?
1: Might as well just name him Brendan.
0: What else could we get in?
4: Heartbreak.
0: Blue eyes. Yeah, blue eyes.
1: That always goes well.
0: And tigers. I want tigers in the song too. So there we go.
1: This is going to be number one.
0: Total Eclipse of the Heart.
2: Vibe.
0: Vibe with Taylor Swift number one formula filter over it.
1: You said festival. What did you say?
0: How long will this take for this song to be written? Because, guys, we could hit the ARIA charts.
3: I'll have it ready by the end of the show.
0: Okay, by the end of the show, we are going to see if AI can generate a number one love song.
1: Should we put your name in it, Fifi?
0: Oh, I don't think so. Not like Jason Derulo.
1: No, or Pitbull. He does it.
0: Yeah, but No. Let's keep my name out of it for now. I mean, when we trademark it and make a fortune, pop my name in. Okay. Yes, James?
3: So just to cover off, it'll have a total Eclipse of the Heart theme, Taylor Swift-esque, something about sunset, something about ribs, merry-go-rounds referenced, set at a carnival, mention some waterfalls.
1: You can take ribs out.
0: Take ribs out. I want it to, could it sample Total Eclipse of the Heart? Let's give Bonnie Tyler a bit of love right now.
4: I love them. Turn it really loud.
2: AI didn't make that song number one. That's a bigger problem. Who said that's the best song? It's fine. It's cool.
1: It sounds good, man. Imagine if you're out two in the morning.
0: This is a problem.
1: It's fine. I want to take you.
2: It's fine.
0: But AI, he's ahead of the game, the heart and soul of creativity when AI take over. But as a little experiment, we're just experimenting. We thought, okay, let's see if we can write a hit song with AI. We'll get AI to write us a hit song. So I'm going to tell you what we've prompted AI to do. We said we want something like Total Eclipse of the Heart. I want to have a number one love ballad, Taylor Swift-esque. Like, put a Taylor Swift filter over it, because anything she touches turns to gold. Now, the things we wanted in the song, Fev.
1: I said sunset.
0: Sunset. I said merry-go-rounds.
1: Yep. Bit of a carnival.
0: Carnival. I wanted like a carnival set in a carnival.
1: I like your waterfalls too.
0: Yeah,
1: I like
0: waterfalls. A bit of TLC magic.
1: Bit of TLC love. You said tall, dark and handsome.
0: Yeah, I want the main character to be tall, dark and handsome. You said blue eyes.
1: Yeah, I wanted ribs too, but we couldn't. We got that taken
0: and then
1: out.
0: I said pop tigers in it because I was sort of channeling a bit of Katy Perry Raw.
1: Yeah, Raw.
0: I don't know.
1: You got the eye
0: anyway,
1: of the merry-go-round.
0: So that is everything that was put in to AI to create the next great love ballad. Shall we hear what song we've created that we'll be releasing soon?
1: Let's hear the new number one hit. Good start.
0: Oh, yeah, there's Bonnie Tyler, Total Eclipse of the Heart.
1: This is a good start.
0: It's not bad. I already love it. Oh, I feel like it's for Eurovision next year.
2: Yeah.
0: It's got to be a delta about it. The sunset bled
5: this is amazing. He was tall,
0: dark and handsome. Yes, he was.
1: With those ocean blue eyes.
0: Oh my gosh. That's amazing. Like we had all the time. But some horses just spin. I love it. And they never stop lying.
2: Pretty chorus. Doesn't even make sense.
0: This is good. Yeah, I want the chorus to kick in. Here we go. We're climbing, guys.
2: What does that mean?
0: We're climbing to the chorus?
1: Here's the chorus.
0: The carousel.
1: Here we go.
0: Here we go.
2: We didn't write it.
0: I love it. I am, guys. I think this is really good, and it's really concerning.
1: Here comes that waterfall. Here comes that waterfall. Makes sense.
0: I know I was really anti-AI, but I actually want to release this. I think that is amazing.
1: So good. We're done.
0: Shall we sing it?
1: Oh, bro.
0: Or do we? It's so good.
1: That is better than bloody Serena Carpenter's new song.
2: That's awful.
1: We have nailed it.
2: It's only possible because it's taken everyone else's actual work.
0: I know, and it made it amazing.
2: It hasn't made it amazing.
1: But you think about all the songs and all the movies.
2: Some horses just spin and they never stop lying. Doesn't even make sense.
0: 13, 10, 60, is anybody going to tell us what they think about it? Leon, you're a muso, lame duck, DJ Shirt.
3: You don't
0: want
3: to know my thoughts on it.
0: No, go on. Take away the fact that we do worry that AI is going to affect the arts. We want to protect the arts, save the arts.
3: It's a hit. It's catchy.
0: It's really good, isn't
1: it?
0: It's a hit.
1: And the horses going around, that's a carousel. The horses go around. Yeah. just in case
0: JB,
1: you didn't know.
0: JB, James, do you like the song?
3: I'm pumped.
1: I'm pumped too.
0: Gemma, I don't like the look on Gemma's face.
6: I think it could
4: could be better written, but it's catchy.
2: And that's what I mean.
0: Guys,
2: AI has all the information and all the art that's ever been created by actual humans, and it's pumped out this nonsense. We could have actually written that.
0: You say it's not nonsense. That good. I say bring back One Night Only. I've got a new song to sing. I'm almost disappointed it's so good. I loved it. I loved it, and I hate that I loved it. Fiona in Ocean Grove, Fee. What did you think
6: Hello,
0: of our new
6: Fifi,
0: song we just
6: from
0: wrote?
6: Fifi.
0: Yeah, Fifi.
6: Absolutely love it.
1: It's good,
6: Fifi,
1: isn't it?
6: Fifi. It's absolutely amazing.
2: We didn't do anything, Fiona. It was stolen art put through a machine.
6: I know.
1: But
6: every
1: song's got the same words in it, Cody. They're all got the same words. Same with movies. They're all the same.
0: Nick, I hate that I love it, but I love it.
7: Honestly, we're just here to serve up the lols. Fifi, Fev and Nick's happy hour.
0: We were talking about the scrape on your arm earlier. Josiah's got this nasty big scrape, graze on his arm. And he's moonlighting as a tradie at the moment, getting a bit extra cash.
8: On
0: and
8: my arvos.
0: He's go and see him in Derrimut at a work site if you're anywhere in Derrimut.
8: Sorry, I'm in a few different places. Okay. I was in Williamstown.
2: Oh my god!
8: I ended up at a factory in Derrimut last night.
2: Can we just get the addresses so our listeners know never to buy any of the houses you've worked on? Can you at least list the properties?
0: And he was explaining to us how he had the accident on the work site. I don't even think you're not covered by their OH&S workplace.
8: No, well,
0: safety.
8: Luckily,
1: it's good to see he had a hat on and he's got work boots
0: didn't
1: on.
0: Didn't have your high vis on.
8: Hang on a second. Aren't the union? Oh, I should get a union behind me. Aren't the one of those ones, they'll look after me, won't they?
2: To be in a union, you have to be qualified for the actual trade.
8: You reckon?
0: Anyway, we just saw the CCTV footage of what happened to Josiah. And so he and his colleague, fellow tradie,
1: they were lifting a toothpick.
0: They're walking along with a piece of material. It looks like some iron.
8: It's so much heavier than
0: The wind blew and blew him over. Yeah. It actually, tradies don't often get blown over by the wind.
1: It's because tradies are built. You wouldn't get wet in the shower.
0: You literally blew over.
8: I don't know.
7: Orders up. Fifi, Fev and Nick's happy hour.

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1: What? You're shocking!
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0: and only
1: Carrie Bickmore
0: and Tommy Little. Boom, boom, boom, boom, boom. This is Carrie and Tommy.
2: Yes, welcome to it for your Tuesday afternoon. How are we going, guys?
3: I think I'm hormonal.
2: Oh.
4: Yeah, you've been a real moody little munchkin today.
2: It's been very up and then very down for a little bit and then very back up again.
4: So we were going to have a catch-up today and I've binned it because I saw his mood and I do not want to be alone.
2: Is that true?
4: Mm-hmm.
2: Oh, now you put him back down again.
3: You binned it. I thought we cancelled the other thing we were going to do so we could still catch up.
4: We've binned both. Oh, I reckon today's not the day to have a chatty chat, chat, chat.
2: Boy, I've had some pretty big highs.
4: Yeah, I know. I wish I'd done the chat during the highs.
3: You were making me dance.
4: Oh, we have to get to that later. We had a Zumba session.
3: What did you think we were
4: going to
3: do?
4: Morning.
3: Not talk about it?
4: No, that was only for your personal.
3: Oh, my God.
4: We talked about Zumba on air yesterday because I did a bit of Zumbering while on holiday and we made you Zumba.
3: So if we're not catching up later, what do I do?
4: Just go home, live your life. I am.
3: What am I going to do at home?
2: You could do another Zumba class.
4: Isn't your mum still there?
3: Yeah. No, mum's moved out.
4: Oh, no. Oh, that's why you want to catch up.
3: Mum's moved out. Dad's back in town and mum's found another fellow.
4: The boys are back in town.
3: No, just the boy. The main squeeze is back in town. So the bloody side piece is back living by himself. I'm aware it's my mum.
2: That's 2 days
4: it doesn't.
2: In a row.
4: I was going to say, it makes no sense to anyone that didn't hear the show yesterday where we described your mum as a lady of the night.
3: She self-described herself. Yes, and that was only one night for a fundraiser.
4: None of this makes sense, does it? Should we get on with the show?
2: Tommy's
5: check
2: back
5: out
2: up.
5: The podcast.
4: He is back up. Maybe the meeting's back on.
3: Nah, I've made other plans. Sorry, champ. Hey, what's up next?
4: I'm going to talk buffets. I've got a beef with a buffet.
3: Ooh,
4: we'll do it next.
3: Great.
0: This is Carrie and Tommy.
4: Can we talk buffets?
3: Oh, yep.
4: I have a beef with buffets.
3: A breakfast buffet?
4: A breakfast buffet at a resort. Mm-hmm. I believe you should be able to collect whatever you want at the end of breakfast to snack on throughout the day from the buffet back to your hotel room.
3: So you're mistaking a buffet for
4: a
3: free shop where you can just take stuff away.
4: No, here's my philosophy,
3: so
4: right?
3: So buffet and takeaway. Buffet could be a thing.
4: Yeah. I want a buffet at the end of my buffet.
3: What about
4: every
3: if they
4: breakfast?
3: Said, hey, you can have a buffet, and let's just say, for argument's sake, it's $10, or for an extra 20%, you can have a buffet all day.
4: Here's my thing, okay? So we all eat different amounts of food, right? Mm-hmm. So why can one person go to a... What?
3: Oh, my God. I already know what you're going to say.
4: You don't know what I'm going to say.
3: Carrie's going to say, I'm a little waif of a thing. And there are these dump trucks in here at the buffet who are absolutely scoffing down plates of food.
4: That's not what I was going to say.
3: A little size for me. Should be able to take a few croissants. Well, meanwhile, wide load Wayne over there, he's had old plates of sausages.
4: If wide load Wayne, right, is going to have every... he might have a bigger tummy, right? And so wide load Wayne can get through a lot more food at the buffet. Then comes along, not me, but like my little person, like Addie.
3: It's you. It's you sickos who are the same people who are saying we should weigh people before they get on flights. Because if you're dumpier than me, I want you to pay more as well.
4: No, but if you're going to sit on my part of the chair as well, then I should know. That's not what I'm saying. I'm talking about my daughter. So Addie doesn't have a very big belly. She likes to snack throughout the day, right? So she can't fit in the whole fruit buffet, the egg buffet, the pancake buffet, the dessert buffet, the breadsticks, the banana bread. She can't fit it all in one sitting. But why does what was his name?
3: Wide load Wayne.
4: Yeah.
3: We could go with Fat Frank.
4: Get to eat it all in one sitting, right? And then can't I take...
3: Morbidly obese Bruce? The spruce Bruce?
4: Can't I take the same amount of food that wide load Wayne's having, right, and then take it with me and then my little Addie gets to eat it throughout the day? Why do I have to... Why is it a competition who can get it all in the half an hour breakfast?
2: Because it's all you can eat.
3: That's what a buffet
2: is. If you can't eat it.
3: A buffet is a competition. Yeah. And if you want to win, take a fat kid.
4: So while we're away, right?
2: Take a fat kid.
4: I need to have a Wayne. While we were away,
3: I'm thinking you could.
4: While we were away,
3: he's on the end of the buffet, just laid out.
4: The first couple of days, I was putting stuff in my handbag at the end of the. Actually, the first day, I made the mistake of not taking a handbag, so I was sticking it down our top. a couple of peaches and, oh, no, they were plums. And and a, what's rambutan or whatever they're called? And
3: isn't
4: a lychee.
3: Uncomfortable?
4: Yes.
3: I would imagine a
2: whole pineapple.
3: I don't really know, but I imagine a rambutan on the titan would not be comfortable.
4: It was very furry, much like my titan.
3: Oh, I thought you were going to say much like the rambutan.
4: Anyway, and so the first couple of days, the second day we took a bag and we put stuff in. Anyway, then we got told off. And the day we got told off, I wasn't sitting at the table. I was going to collect stuff for later that day. And I came back to the table with the thing I was going to take for Addie to have throughout the day. And my friend who I was there with said, "You can't take that." I'm like, "Yes, I can." She goes, "No, you can't. We just got told off for taking food from the buffet." And she goes, "And you absolutely can't sneak that one out. This is what I was trying to take from the buffet." Did
3: it's
4: you see that?
3: It's a whole baguette.
2: Oh, my God.
3: It's a whole French dip.
2: Oh, my God. Where were you sticking that?
4: I wasn't. I was just going to take that willy-nilly. Oh.
3: But also after
4: Honey.
3: You.
4: Yeah, so that's what I tried to take out. So then I was like, well, I can't put the baguette back now because I fingered it. So then I just decided to snap it in half and roll it up into a napkin.
3: Yep.
4: And then I smuggled it out. And I felt like I was like, no, you can't tell me what I can take from the buffet.
2: What did they say when they say you can't take it?
4: Well, I wasn't there. They just said you can't be and then I thought they just said you can't be taking food for later. And I was like, but it's not my fault. I'm not Wide Load Wayne. The only thing I did think is they can't then check. Like my friend did take a hard-boiled egg. I said to her.
2: That is the worst thing to take for later.
4: Because she said it's so protein funny. And it'll keep her full later. And I did say to her, it's tricky because taking food away from where they prepare it, they can't sort of guarantee what happens to it when it sits out in the sun. And then if it makes you sick, I guess that's then not their fault. Do you know what I mean?
3: Oh, I just think your argument falls down when you bring people's size into it. I reckon you have a fine argument when you just go, hey, half this food's going to go to waste so we can take whatever's left. It should be a rule at the end of the buffet, whatever's out, free for all.
4: But don't you think that the point is that we all can eat different amounts, but we should be allowed access to the same amount?
3: No.
4: No?
3: I think we should allow people to be different sizes in this world.
4: I'm not saying
3: and not charge them for being fat.
4: I love Wide Load Wayne. I just want to make sure that if my...
3: He pays more.
4: If little Addie still wants to eat a banana at 4 o'clock and not eat it after she's eaten, you know, 45 other meals in the morning, she can.
3: So what do you want to do? 13, 10, 60, should skinny people pay less for buffets?
4: No,
3: is that what you want?
4: I'm saying. People listening know exactly what I'm arguing.
3: Hot people pay less in general for stuff. What do you want? Harry?
4: I want to know what you stole from the – I tried to take a baguette from the buffet. What have you stolen from the buffet? We need to talk etiquette as well. Like, how do you feel about taking food from a buffet? Should you be able to? Give us a call, 13 1060.
2: 13 1060. We're talking buffets.
4: I think people are going to be on my side here. I think you should be able to take, when you're on holiday, food from the buffet throughout the day to have as snacks.
3: If
4: particularly
3: –
4: No, I didn't say that.
3: I thought that was the thing. If you're
4: – Oh, my God.
3: I thought,
4: my daughter, for example, I'm using her.
3: Yes.
4: We're not talking about a skinny adult. We're talking about a child who can't eat the same, is paying the same size as Wide Load Wayne, but can't eat the same as Wide Load Wayne.
3: So
4: why
3: you weren't
4: can't
3: taking
4: she
3: any
4: snack
3: food.
4: On it throughout the day? So I tried to take a baguette.
3: For her?
4: For her. I wasn't going to munch on the baguette myself.
3: You would have munched
4: Sorry,
3: on
4: to
3: a
4: be
3: baguette
4: fair,
3: throughout your time.
4: To be fair, I think I should be able to take a banana and some fruit.
3: You're skinny enough. Yes.
4: No, it's not about size.
3: I'm confused.
4: It's about how much you can fit in your tummy in one sitting. If you can get it all
3: like
4: in.
3: Sounds like size, in other words.
4: Skinny people can have big tummies as well. If you can fit it all in one sitting and you don't need a snack before dinner, fine. But if you've paid for the buffet.
2: But
4: and
2: Wayne
4: then
2: would also need a snack before dinner.
3: Yeah, you'd probably need more.
4: You're trying to avoid having to pay for lunch, right?
2: Yeah.
4: Because dinner and brekkie are part of the package. So you're trying to get
3: yourself
4: to go from brekkie to dinner without any additional payments.
3: Hey, Ren, should skinny people be allowed to steal from a buffet?
1: 100%.
3: Yeah, okay. And where do you think specifically a weight, what's
4: it's
3: our watermark?
4: It's not about weight.
3: Like
4: should it be just about...
1: It's honestly, it's not about weight at all. It's about the fact that you've either paid for the buffet in your hotel costs or they've given it to you complimentary.
3: Yes.
1: So why can't I take a few extra bits to keep me going throughout
4: exactly,
1: the day?
4: When
1: I don't eat as much as the other people.
4: As Wide Load Wayne.
3: Yes.
4: Exactly.
3: So, Ren, I love it. So do you think you should all pop on the scales before you walk
4: it's
3: in.
4: It's not about that.
3: No.
1: Nothing about weight, Tommy. Nothing okay. about
3: so,
1: Ren, weight.
3: So, Ren, what's your limit then? Run me through a hypothetical. The limit that you can take, Ren, are you? Is it just what you can fit in your pockets, or are you allowed to bring your little hand luggage suitcase on rolly wheels and empty that and fill that
1: up? No, it's within reason. I'm not bringing Tupperware containers okay. and, like, right. filling them up. Okay. I usually get, like, one or two napkins. My go-to is the Danishes and
3: yes,
1: croissants.
3: Yes,
4: of course, Ren. Yes. They're the easiest
1: and,
4: transport and a banana.
1: As I get older, I get yeah. less apologetic about it. Yeah. Before, I used to try and hide it in my handbag or yeah. my beach bag or my beach towel.
3: Yeah.
1: But now I'm just like, oh, stuff you. I've paid for it and I'm taking my extra.
4: I know, but what happens, I got told that we couldn't, well, my friend got told we couldn't take, as I was about to take a full baguette out, that we couldn't take any food out, Ren. Do you
1: well,
4: like?
1: I've never, ever, ever been told that. And I often think to myself, what would I do in that situation? Mm. And I honestly think I would be totally unapologetic. I'd be like, I've paid for my extra Danishes and I didn't yeah. eat too much this breakfast sitting. So yeah. I'm taking the Danishes, try and stop me.
3: Ren, I'm just going to put something out there and I'd like you just to ruminate and give me a considered answer. Do you think there have been times where someone has come over to tell you that you can't take stuff and they've sensed your energy and gone, I'm not approaching this woman because she's going to kick my ass?
1: I actually think that that could be totally yeah. true, to be honest.
4: You keep that attitude,
3: good on you, Ren.
4: Thank you. Good what on about... you. Caitlin, what do you think? What's buffet etiquette? Should I be able to feed my family for the rest of the day from the breakfast buffet?
5: Yes, you should be able to. Me and my friend have taken containers before and taken the leftover food on our plates and put them in our baby bags.
4: Like in Tupperware?
5: Yeah.
4: I love it. Caitlin, you're my kind of woman.
5: All the leftovers, we put it in our baby bags.
3: Have you ever been caught, Caitlin?
5: No, but the lady's looked at us before and we've just like looked at her and then she's been fine with it.
4: And was it for the baby or for yourself?
5: No, it was for us.
4: Yeah.
3: Okay. Thank you, Caitlin. I think everyone's basically for it because...
4: Yes,
2: wait, hold
4: we
2: on.
4: All,
2: in this scenario,
4: little...
2: is Wayne allowed to take stuff too?
4: No, Wayne ate all of his at the breakfast
3: wait, hang
4: time.
3: Hang on. Let's ask Caitlin that. Caitlin, sorry, just go back. Caitlin, is it only, according to Carrie and we just heard from Ren before, it's only skinny people that are allowed to take
4: that.
3: Stuff from the buffet?
5: No.
3: Do you agree?
5: No.
4: Do you think if Wide Load Wayne, though, he was eating everything and he had a bit of everything, including the Danishes, does he then get to take double Danishes with him throughout the day?
5: Okay, yeah, that, no, I don't believe in
3: so,
5: that.
3: Okay, so everyone thinks just skinny people.
5: If people are, like, skinnier and they haven't eaten as much as everyone else did.
4: Here's a question then, about the buffet.
3: Yeah.
4: Are you entitled to one of everything?
3: Hey,
4: like, as in, are you at like?
3: Once again, you meant skinny people? Or
4: no, I just mean like, are they assuming you're only going to have like a cup from a couple of stations, or do you think they expect everyone's going to have a bit of everything?
3: I actually think you owe Wide Load Wayne a lot of thanks because I reckon half the stuff is only out there for people like Wayne, and that's the demand, and that means you have a plethora to choose from.
4: Oh,
3: and
4: so
3: you
4: I should be leftovers. Thanking him for eating all my food.
3: Your food.
4: Anne, buffet
6: Hello.
4: Etiquette, what do you think?
6: Absolutely, Kerry. I am so furious with this one. I stand there and I watch them eat so much more food than I can. I am a little bit of a, have a great metabolism. I was gifted with it. But the thing is, I can't eat like everyone else can. And so by 10 o'clock, I'm hungry. And I'm like, I could have had more. So I wrap it in a serviette. I feel guilty. I just want to get a plate and walk out because they're filling their plates and go back second, thirds, fourths. And I'm like, holy moly. And I feel so guilty and it's wrong. And then the plane thing. Oh, my God, don't get me started.
3: And should we just shoot them?
6: Oh, you know what? When they want to bill me for being 2 kilo over, and I look at them and I go, hang on a minute, how about we do a body weight here? This is discrimination against someone who has a figure who cares for themselves. And you've got Mr. Wayne there goes, oh, I don't give a shit. And walks on with his bag.
3: I hope you develop a thyroid problem and you blow right out. And I hope everyone gives you the same consideration you've given them.
6: Hey,
4: well, then she'll be able to have a big breakfast. That'll be a bonus. She'll be like Wide Low Wayne.
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3: Because

0: a news story, and I don't know how this has come to light today, but it seems to be everywhere. Have you seen one of the more famous people in the world?
1: Mm-hmm.
0: Their sibling has now thrust themselves in the spotlight. Have
1: No.
0: you seen anything of this?
1: No.
0: No. Would you like me to show you a picture of the sibling, and you can describe it to the people? Have a look on the screen behind me here. Okay, so that is popping up. And can you describe what you see there?
1: That is a... She looks like you might find on OnlyFans.
0: Yes.
1: An OnlyFans model.
0: Or the cover of a zoo magazine or something like that.
1: She is a busty, beautiful, big busty blonde woman.
0: Yes, with...
1: Oh, in lingerie in one of them and in a leopard print outfit in the other.
0: There's a lot of focus on the norks.
1: On the bosoms.
0: Would you say it's fair to say?
1: The bosoms are mighty.
0: So that is a Beta Mona Lisa, and you won't believe it, in the article, in brackets, says stage name. No way.
1: I was about to say,
0: Beta
1: is that a
0: Mona
1: room?
0: Lisa.
2: You're welcome.
1: Beta Mona Lisa.
0: Yes, and did you know that Beta Mona Lisa mm-hmm. is a singer, an aspiring singer?
1: Oh.
0: Do you want to hear
1: yes,
0: a bit?
1: Yes, I'd love to hear a bit of...

0: That is Beta Mona Lisa.
1: What's the...
0: That's trills, I believe they're called. Is it?
1: I love it. Oh, okay. I actually really like it. I think I want more.
0: I think it's more funny if I just reveal the sibling now and then we can have some more fun. Okay. Have a listen to who her sibling is.
2: We are in the beginning of a mass extinction, and all you can talk about is money and fairy tales of eternal economic
0: That's Greta Thunberg's sister.
1: No way. Yes. That is Greta Thunberg's sister.
0: That's Greta Thunberg's sister. Can we have a bit more of her singing?
1: So
0: do you want to hear? Can you go to the last two on your well? So wait, hear this. So that's one way of singing it, right? But then I went to her and I said, "Hey, Beta Mona Lisa, can you sing the same words but in a slightly different fashion?"
2: I want to dance.
1: That was actually really good.
0: And can we go back to her sister? No.
2: We are in the beginning of a mass extinction.
1: Oh, my God. She should remix her sister's words into song.
0: I thought I did a funny joke to Kieran before, and I said, should I go into the audio booth and do a, how very dare you? And he gave me nothing.
3: There's a reason I said no.
0: Yeah.
1: Wow. She's actually, at first I was going to say that sounds horrendous, but the last one, she did hit the note okay. But give us the last one again. That's pretty good.
0: That's pretty good. So she doesn't talk about her sister. So they interviewed and they said, hey.
1: Who's the older sister?
0: What about Greta's older, I believe.
1: How old's
4: Wait, who
1: Greta
4: doesn't
1: now?
4: Talk about, as in Greta doesn't talk about her? Or
0: no, I don't think they're asking Greta, hey, when's Beta's album coming out? Hey, when's Mona Lisa's album coming out?
4: Beta's not using Greta for clout.
1: But Greta's asking, 23 now, is she?
0: And Beta's 20. And so they asked Beta about her sister, and she said, I'm not responsible for other people's lives. That's all she said.
1: Oh.
0: She should have been funny and said, how very dare you. Yeah. Ask me. Kieran wouldn't have got it.
1: But siblings can be very different.
0: This is what I want to talk about, because 13, 10, 60, I want to know how different are you to your siblings.
1: They've obviously been raised in a way, though, that they're free to be who they want to be. Like, as in, they're both pretty out there on other ends of the spectrum.
0: Yes.
1: Like, they've obviously been encouraged to be whoever they want to be.
0: Yes. Their parents would absolutely have a favourite.
1: Which one do you think?
0: Oh, I don't know. I don't know. Because I don't know which one would be more fun.
1: You don't? I know.
0: I don't know.
1: Which one would be more fun.
0: I think Greta could be fun as long as you're on a carbon neutral yacht, like you're playing cards or something. I think she could be quite fun.
1: I think she's absolutely fascinating, but I don't get a fun vibe.
0: Yeah.
1: But maybe.
0: Producer Kieran's found something.
3: Oh,
0: no, he's just zooming in.
3: Sorry, I was just looking at the photos.
1: Now I understand why when you're at the cafe this morning, did you zoom in on the big bosoms?
0: No, so because I laughed so much because I was like, I can't believe this is Greta Thunberg's sister. Carrie's going to love this. And then I stood up and took photos of the physical newspaper. And to everyone around me, it just looks like I'm just taking nork shots, which just, I guess it was.
3: Greta Thunberg's mum is a soprano and opera singer.
1: Oh, that's where she gets
4: not on OnlyFans.
3: Melina and then Svante, their dad is an actor.
4: Does the dad do OnlyFans?
1: The dad's an actor.
3: Yeah. Mm. Svante.
1: I reckon I know which one's their favourite.
0: I don't know, because if they're just after fame, I would argue Greta Thunberg is infamous.
1: Oh, so infamous.
0: Yeah.
1: Yes, absolutely.
0: 13, 10, 60, I want to know how different siblings from the same family, how, like, the forks in the road, how far did you each go in the opposite directions? Give us a call.
4: So, and on 13, 10, 60, are you real different to your sibling?
0: Yeah, because I don't know if you know, but Greta Thunberg, who sounds like this.
2: We are in the beginning of a mass extinction, and all you can talk about is money and fairy tales of eternal.
0: Anyway, we found out today Greta has a sister whose name's Beta Mona Lisa, and she sounds like this.
4: Wow.
0: What a wow. For the parents, when they're putting on shows, you know how kids put on shows for the parents?
1: Oh, my God.
0: Like, what a wild emotional roller coaster that would have been.
1: We were saying that the mum is a singer and the dad's an actor now. The dad often goes on the boat with Greta.
5: I'm not a regular dad. I'm a dactor.
1: Goes on the boat with Greta when she goes out at sea. But the mum used to sing. Do we have a bit of the mum? She came 21st in the Eurovision Song Contest once.
0: 21st?
4: How many countries compete in Eurovision?
0: I'm pitching, and I think this is a good idea, but keeping up with the Thunbergs...
4: It's feels pretty like good.
1: Is it Thunbergs or Thunbergs?
0: Isn't it Thunberg?
1: I have never known. Greta Thunberg, Greta Thunberg.
2: How dare you?
0: Yes, I agree, Greta. So we're asking how different you and your siblings are. G'day, Steph.
6: Hey, how are you?
0: Yeah, good. Talk to us.
6: So my sister and I are 14 months apart.
0: Yep.
6: We shared a room our whole life and everything, but we are chalk and cheese. My sister is the most extroverted, bubbliest, happiest person you could ever find. She's the sweetest. But I am just not it. Like, she will make friends with anything and anyone that she knows or doesn't know. And I've just got a resting bee face. She's got a cookie business. She posts, like, the funniest, most outrageous reels and TikToks and whatever. And I cannot even, like, begin to imagine being in front of the camera the way she is. Like, she's just so funny.
1: Who's older?
6: She's hilarious. I am.
1: Yeah.
0: Steph.
1: She's the fun young one, Steph.
0: I know this. I really appreciate you telling us the differences, but it's hard because you sound funny.
1: Yes, and quite extroverted.
0: Yeah, and quite out there. And like, so you saying like, I am not it, it's funny.
6: No, I'm not. No, like, we're just so different. Like, even our tidiness and everything, I'm the tidy one, the OCD, the neat one, and she's just like, roll, pack away, whatever. It's done kind of a thing. But yeah, no, we're just very, very different.
1: Who do your parents like better?
6: Oh, I can't answer that.
1: You know, in your gut, Steph. You know.
6: She makes them laugh, so we'll say her.
1: Yeah, okay.
0: We'll say her. We'll say her. Thank you, Steph. Appreciate the call. G'day, Bella.
7: Hi, how's it going?
0: Yeah, good. How different are you and your sibling?
7: Very, very, very opposite. He's so chillaxed, and I'm completely opposite to that. I'm always stressing about something. And going away on holidays, I'm the one in charge because I'm always stressing and he's just, oh, yeah, we'll go do this.
1: You sound like this pretty chill as well, Bella.
7: Oh, nah, his friends have come up to me a lot of times and be like, we like him over you. Like, you're so crap.
1: His friends say that.
7: Yeah,
0: I feel like
1: I think
0: he's
1: it would be worse if your friend said to you,
0: yeah,
1: we like your brother over you.
7: Yeah, I feel like a few of them have too, not going to lie.
0: What? I was going to offer Bella a hat. We've got new hats.
1: Yeah.
0: So I've got an offer. Bella, I've got an offer for you. We've got a whole bunch of just random awesome prizes for our listeners who call in. Now, I'm going to leave the offer up to you. So we have these sick hats, and it just says, I called Carrie and Tommy, and all I got was this lousy hat. You can either have that, or I can tell you the next prize. But if I tell you the next prize, you don't get to go back and get the hat. So do you want the hat?
7: But is it even a prize then? I'm so confused.
0: So you can either have the hat or you can risk the hat and I'll give you the next prize that I've got on my sheet. But that means you can't go back and choose the hat.
7: All right. Well, okay, we'll go the surprise prize, I guess.
1: Oh, God, you really don't sound that interested in life, Bella. I think I like your brother better too, Bella.
7: Yeah, probably.
0: Hey, Bella, you can take your brother because you've just won a double pass to go see Post Malone live.
7: No way.
0: Yep.
7: Are you kidding?
0: Nah, not at all. Post Malone's Big Ass World Tour comes to Australia October 2026 with special guests Don Toliver. 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And Bella, you and your brother have just won tickets.
7: You're joking right now.
0: I'm not joking at all. The tickets are all yours.
7: Oh, my God.
0: Yeah, but there's also bad news. You don't get the hat.
7: Oh, that's okay.
0: Damn it.
8: This is Carrie and Tommy. Deja vu? No, just some best bits from the other afternoon.
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17: Yes, because we're about to play Cash Draw, where all you have to do, it's so simple, it's happening at 4 o'clock every day, is listen to the amount of money that I draw, and if you get it right, you win that cash amount. Now, there's been one problem with the game so far. The opener sucks. It was.
18: I quite liked it. Let's play the one.
17: Let's have a listen.
18: I'm into it.
17: It's the wrong station. You should be on Smooth.
18: I will in time, I'm sure.
17: Hey?
19: On Mold.
17: On what? Mold. Mold. Mold. Oh, why wouldn't you say? Why wouldn't you say? No, don't give yourself a microphone. No. But I believe there is another option that has been hidden from me.
18: Why?
17: Because apparently they know I will like it, and producer Kieran doesn't like it.
18: Because he likes this one we just played. Yeah. Okay, so what's the...
20: I heard this last week, and I sat at my desk with my headphones in and went, what is this?
18: Okay,
20: and
18: let's decide. And then listen to the second one. And then you liked the cash draw.

0: Yeah.
1: Why is it even in the system? I said no.
2: But it's so... I don't know what's wrong with your hearing. It is so much better.
1: That's awful.
2: Why?
3: Oh, hold on. Do we want to check again? Nah, I'm not even going to play it again.
0: 13 10 60. If you want to play Cash Draw, we play that next.
3: Sabrina Carpenter, that is House Tour for your Tuesday, Arvo. It's Carrie Bickmore and Tommy Little. We're doing this.

0: Yeah, mine have kicked. Don't know about you. Don't know about you, but I'm ready to play.
1: I resign.
0: We've got... don't give us another thing to celebrate today. We've got Cherie here. G'day, Cherie. Don't leave, Kizzy. Come on. Hey, Cherie, can you say something nice about Kieran, our producer, because he's just cracked and he's walked out?
2: I'm sorry, but I prefer your song better.
0: Yeah.
2: Maybe not.
0: Thank you. No. No, because he's just giving you the finger. Anyway, Cherie, that's not important. We're here to play Cash Draw. Now, you know the rules. I'm going to give you... three numbers that I'm going to draw, and just from hearing the numbers, if you can guess what number it is, you win that cash amount.
2: Right, okay.
0: Are you ready? And like I said, there are going to be three numbers. Are you ready?
2: I will try my best.
0: Okay. What do you think it is, Sheree?
2: Oh, God. Sounded like a four.
3: It did sound like four numbers.
0: Oh, no, it's only three numbers, but it sounded like a four. That's interesting.
3: Come on, you've got this, Cherie.
2: I'm going to say 400.
0: Just 400 even? You thought the next two were zeros?
3: Zeros?
2: Oh.
0: Would you like to hear it one more time, Cherie?
2: I would love to. $411.
0: Cherie.
3: That's what I heard.
0: So you heard
3: as well? That's exactly what I heard.
2: Yeah, Carrie, that's right. Come on, Carrie.
0: That's what you heard.
3: No, that is exactly what I heard.
0: So that's what you heard.
3: Uh-huh.
0: And that's what Cherie heard. Do you think? That's because it's exactly what I drew, Cherie. $411 is all yours.
2: No way. I've got terrible hearing usually too.
0: You were so good, Cherie.
3: Can we go more? Can we do more? Yeah. Or is that it?
0: Yeah, up next.
3: Yeah, let's do it. Let's go up next.
0: So I was going to say 13, 10, 60 if you want to play a cash draw. It is that easy, but good luck getting through. We play next. Cash draw. It is electric. We've already given away $411. All you got to do is hear the amount of money that we are drawing, and if you get it right, the cash is yours. Erin, how does that sound?
4: Yeah, it sounds great.
0: Okay. How's your hearing?
4: Oh, God, I'm nervous.
0: What number are you? I'm going to give you a three-digit number. What number are you hoping for?
4: You can do what you were going to do yesterday. That would be all right.
3: The 900 and whatever it was. Yeah.
0: Oh, yes.
3: You've got to listen, Erin, because he does his numbers a bit funny. So, fours at even fives, he does in two lots. So, he doesn't
0: like
3: just do a. Yeah,
0: would you like
3: give
0: to
3: us
0: hear
3: a five.
0: This is a five, Erin, just for posterity, okay?
4: Yep.
0: That's a five.
4: Okay.
0: Now, here is your number. Erase that because I might not even use a five.
4: Oh, come on.
0: Okay. here is your number. Erin, what did you think that was?
4: Oh, my God. We're going to start with a five.
3: Mm-hmm.
0: Oh, interesting.
3: I heard a five.
0: Okay.
4: Can we do it again?
0: Nope.
3: I think
0: Erin,
3: I know.
0: What do you think it is?
4: 505.
3: That's what I heard, Erin.
0: Oh, my gosh.
3: Erin, that is exactly what I heard, 505.
0: Erin, the first number is a five. The last number is a five.
3: Oh, my God.
0: The second number is a two. I'm so sorry. It was 525.
4: That's not fair.
0: Why not? Erin, why not? Why is it not fair?
4: Because I got two out of three.
0: Yep, you did.
3: That's not how the game works.
0: You'd hate the lotto. It would drive you absolutely nuts. G'day, Mia.
5: Yes, I am.
0: Yes, I am too, Mia.
5: So no, you're not.
0: Oh, no, sorry.
5: I'm Tom.
6: Tom, me. Me, Tom.
0: Oh, Mia. Mia, Toma. And you are?
3: Kara.
0: Hello.
5: Hi, guys. How are you?
0: Yeah, so good. How are you?
5: Yeah, not too bad. A little bit nervous. Okay. I don't know why. I just am.
0: Oh, you don't. You can't lose when I'm going to take
3: you. I thought you were going to say you don't sound.
5: Oh, that's good. I'm glad.
0: I thought you were Mia. I'm glad. No, hang on. Yes, I'm Gladys. Barry Jicklian. Anyway, Mia, are you ready to play?
3: God, it's been a roller coaster with you today.
0: I'm hormonal.
5: I am. Yeah, I'm ready to play.
6: Oh, Mia too.
0: So far, you've been Mia. You've been glad. You've been hormonal. I've been Gladys Barry Jicklian. Can we get this back on track, please, Mia?
5: That'd be good, guys.
0: Okay.
5: Thank you.
6: Gary, okay. Stop getting us off track.
0: Mia, I'm going to draw three numbers. If you get them correct, you win that amount, okay?
5: All right.
0: And I'm going to give you a hint. The middle number's going to be a zero, okay?
5: Okay, thank you.
0: What do you think it is, Mia?
5: I'm just trying to think.
0: Okay.
5: Can you do it again?
0: Yeah, I'll give you one more.
3: Hold on, why did you not do it again before for the other one?
0: Because I'm hormonal. Are you ready, Mia?
5: Yeah.
3: I can't work that out.
0: Okay, it's not you playing, it's Mia.
5: I'm going to say 706.
0: Oh, my gosh, there's an O in it. There's a 6 in it. But
3: was it 206?
0: It was 608.
5: Oh, crap.
0: Yeah, crap. Now you're crap. What a roller coaster.
1: This is Carrie and Tommy.
7: Carrie Bickmore. And Tommy Little.
3: Now, I told you earlier in the year when I was when I won Victorian of the Year, I went to Canberra as part of the Australian of the Year Awards, and I spoke about how it was one of the most incredible weekends of my life. And that was because all the nominees were there. So obviously the Australian of the Year nominees, but the Senior Australian of the Year, the Young Australian of the Year, and the local heroes from all around the country.
0: Amazing
3: and
0: people.
3: Their families. And every single conversation you had with someone was inspiring, all doing life-changing work. And we didn't even know their names until, and then afterwards, you know, we now know their stories.
0: Yep.
3: And I think that's what's really beautiful about the Australian of the Year awards is it's often showcasing, shining a light on people that would otherwise not get the recognition that they deserve. And I just wanted to say that because nominations are now open for next year's Australian of the Year. You don't actually need to know the person you put forward. So if you know someone that's doing incredible work in the community and you're like, you know what? I think it would be really love to see them get a pat on the back. All you got to do is submit the nomination to australianoftheyear.org.au. Nominations close on Friday, the 31st of July.
0: Yep.
3: So get in time. And, yeah, they might be leaders in your community. Yep. They might be doing work here in Australia or be Australians overseas doing bits and pieces. But whatever they're doing, give them a shout-out at australianoftheyear.org.au.
0: Great.
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6: Around Australia for your Tuesday, Arvo. It's Carrie Bickmore and Tommy Little.
3: So as we discovered yesterday, I've taken up Zumba.
0: Yes.
3: Well, sorry. It was a holiday thing.
0: Yeah.
3: I don't know if Zumba's going to be back in my everyday life, but I loved it when I was in the tropics.
0: You've already done it today, so I think it's back
3: in
0: your everyday life.
3: I did do it today. So yesterday on the phone, we were asking, is it only like 56-year-olds that do Zumba? And Janice called up.
0: G'day, Janice.
8: Hi. I've been an instructor for 13 years, and I've had the chance to travel overseas and teach as well.
0: And what's the recruitment process like to be an official Zumba instructor?
8: So you do a one-day training.
0: Janice
3: still
0: was awesome.
3: Makes me laugh. Anyway, we get into work today, and look who is there.
9: What's your name?
3: Janice.
9: Hey, are you Janice? I'm Janice. It's so nice to meet you.
0: Yes, that shock was because I walked in and it was a surprise, but I realised pretty quickly that we were doing Zumba. Mm-hmm. But I did not know that we had the Janice.
3: The Janice.
0: Yes.
3: Then we also had the outfit for you to wear.
9: Oh, my God, I thought it was a top.
0: No, I can't.
3: I love it already. See, this is why Zumba's good. How cool's the music?
9: I can't fit into this, Janice. So
3: you were given a onesie to wear.
0: I got given
3: fact,
0: a onesie.
3: Not
0: that
3: even
0: I,
3: a onesie.
6: That's what? Like a leotard.
3: Leotard.
6: But with shorts.
0: It was basically like a camel toe.
3: Wrestling outfit.
0: Basically designed to give you the most moose knuckle possible.
6: Mm.
0: And I believe it was bought from a sex shop is what I was told later on.
3: Was it?
0: And it came with modesty shorts, which you took away from me.
3: Oh, well, what's the fun or funny in making you wear modesty
0: shorts?
3: I agree.
0: Mm.
3: And also,
0: but then I realised you didn't have an outfit.
3: No, because it was all about you, really.
0: I don't think
3: I couldn't match that.
0: It
3: quickly became all about you because something happens when you put on outfits, clothes.
0: I wilt and become a shy little
3: you
0: fan.
3: Really take on the character. I want people to go and check out our Insta today because we're going to put up the video you doing Zumba.
0: And
3: it really gave me, there's a lot going on.
0: You'd need to pinch and zoom.
3: trust me, you don't.
0: You
3: I was there and there was a lot going on.
0: I don't think, do you know what you're saying?
3: No, because you had your pants underneath, so all bulked up to make you look like you were well endowed.
10: Oh, did you have pants on
0: underneath? I did not have pants on underneath.
3: You did.
0: That is the most flattering thing you've ever said.
3: You put it on top, on, over the
0: that
3: top
0: was
3: of your...
0: That me and what God has given me.
3: Go see for yourself. But what it reminded me of...
10: You decide. At Gary Tommy Show, we'll put a poll up and that poll.
3: But it reminded me, because you took on this, like, real Zoolander vibe... But
0: I was just feeling the rhythm.
10: You're feeling
3: feel the
10: something.
3: Rhythm. Feel the what's that? Feel yeah, the rhythm. Feel
0: the Jamaican bobsled team.
3: Yes.
0: And I did have an egg down my pants.
3: But it reminded me. Do you remember when we made you dress up as Gina Liano?
0: Yes.
3: And we gave you synthetic, like fake breasts,
0: full tits. Yeah.
3: Yeah. And then you got them out, and then you just spent like we were off air, and you were just sitting in your full drag makeup, and you could not stop touching yourself. But also, all your movements became. Like, really
0: I'm
3: quite,
0: sorry,
3: like,
0: I'm a thespian and have a dramatically trained background.
3: I think we've
0: didn't
3: got
0: pass.
3: A bit of audio of when you were
0: I didn't
3: Gina.
0: Pass, but, you know, the first time I saw myself in the mirror like this, I was flooded. G'day, Danny.
3: You love yourself dressed like this. You are really into you, aren't you?
0: I said that and then squeezed my own boob. Yeah. Yeah, I do remember playing with my own boobs a lot. Yes. But what do you want me to do, Carrie? Do you want me to not get into character?
3: No, I love it. I love it, and I love it so much that I want people to go to the socials and check you out in your Zoolander Pinch and Zoom.
0: Pinch and Zumba.
3: Pinch and Zumba.
0: Yeah. The reaction was so, I'm like, I've called it the wrong thing. It's Roomba, isn't it? No, that's the vacuum.
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31: Ahoy to me perimetrium, Hamish.
32: Just before the metrium, huh?
31: Yes.
32: Okay.
31: Ahoy to me myometrium, Jack.
33: Yeah.
31: We're inside the body somewhere.
33: Yes.
32: Yeah.
31: I think.
32: But where, Jack? It's in our tiny shrunk down submarine that we're touring the body in. It's such a big place. Well, maybe where Andy is driving, we'll discover where we are.
31: I think this would probably be the one that, this is the part that I was like, oh, I recognise this. The other two I didn't know. Endometrium, I am.
32: Oh, are we in the womb?
31: We are in the womb.
32: The reproductive system.
31: Done.
32: Yes, we are. What are we doing in there? No one asked us to go in there.
31: You were the outermost layer, Ham. Yep. Jackie's the middle layer, the thickest layer. And I am the innermost layer, the mucous membrane. But together, you and I are hugging Jack and making sure that no one can get to him.
32: We sure are. And, well, I mean, yeah, just for three guys to assume the role of the inner workings of a womb is a... No, we do it. I mean, it's a controversial way to start the show, but
31: no, sorry, it's
32: we're learning.
31: Progressive.
32: We're learning. Yeah, no, we are being progressive. We're being allies.
31: Hey, Jack came to me, and not saying in confidence, and now I'm sharing it. Jack came to me with an issue.
32: You could also do that in future if you want.
31: He asked my advice, and I said, look, I think I don't like triangular conversations where, you know, whispers behind Haynes' back. I feel like we should always get in a room and nut it out. Now, it's to do with the drum kit, the electronic drum kit that, of course, you lent Jack.
32: Yep.
31: He then on-lent it to a listener.
32: But I said $1 a week, and I think I waived the first year. But it's been 5 years.
33: Did we get confirmation if that was true?
31: Well, I think that's between you two.
32: He's not your lawyer. He's not your lawyer, Jack. Already, this is
31: the judge.
32: He's impartial. He's impartial. I feel this is, you've strongly been colluding before this conversation. But anyway, go ahead.
31: There's no colluding because Jacko just asked me a question and I said, I don't know, mate. Like, I'm not in your camp. I'm not in Haim's camp.
33: I feel like on the phone you were more like, yeah, I agree.
31: That is an example of someone.
32: Would you like to change lawyers mid-case, Jack?
31: It's an example of someone hearing what they hope would be an outcome.
32: You don't see this in court with the lawyer going, but when we went out the back and spoke in your chambers, you were saying I was looking good. You said I was looking good for me, and now you're pretending that...
31: So... The drums are back in Jack's possession.
32: Great. So you went and picked them up, Jacko?
33: No, Mitch dropped them off. Lovely guy. Great to see him again after 5 years.
32: Yeah. Mm. So far you've done nothing.
33: Mm.
31: Yeah.
33: I just feel like there's a little bit of grey area with how they get back to you now that you live in Sydney. Because when I hired the drums from you, you lived in Melbourne.
32: Didn't you say, though, but you didn't put any caveats in. You just said whenever you want them back. You actually said at the time, I'll bring them back once a month if you want to
31: visit.
32: Well,
31: that's what I have tracked down.
32: I've
31: tracked down that audio from a long time ago. I think it's 2017, could it have been? Is that crazy?
32: Yeah, no, it's not crazy.
31: And so you guys can both hear now for the first time.
32: The rental deal.
31: Yes, okay. As I said, I'm a mediator. I'm not taking any side.
33: Okay. I'll pick it up and drop it off when you need it.
32: At my discretion.
33: Oh. 4 times a year max.
32: No.
31: That's a deal.
32: Deal.
31: That's a good deal. Good deal.
33: Oh, man, I'm bad at negotiating.
31: That was what was said. Now, I suppose what Jackie's trying to argue, Ham, and put forth is he said that thinking that you would be in Melbourne, and now that that's changed, he's asking whether that changes the deal.
32: Sure, Jack, I completely understand that. And thank you for coming to me with this, and I'm sure we can figure this out in a fair and equitable way. Mm. As we all heard there, I said at my discretion, and you offered, Jack, four times a year. That was an amount that you thought was appropriate, offered by you, accepted by me.
33: To a man who lived only three suburbs away when I said it.
32: By my calculations, when I was in Richmond and you were in the very far north
33: of I was in Coburg.
32: Melbourne, outskirts of Coburg. That's approximately a 20-kilometre differential, according to my calculations here. So that was 9 years ago, 9 times 4, 36. So 36 times we'd agreed that Jack would drive 20 kilometres to do that. And then obviously 20 kilometres back. 20 kilometres times 36, 720 kilometres was the agreed upon distance that he would travel with the drums.
33: We're still not getting all the way to Sydney with the
32: And then back, I would say, puts us close to 1,500 kilometres.
31: So then, so Jack...
32: 1,500 kilometres owed of transporting the drums.
31: And that includes the back, though, doesn't it? So does that include Jack having to get...
33: Yeah, because how would I get back?
32: Okay.
33: I think I can
32: I
33: take
32: will knock it back down to 750. So I'd like you to get them
33: just
32: 750 kilometers towards my house.
31: So you get them to Goulburn or something.
32: Yeah.
33: Why can't I just, what I was going to do is
32: why can't you just keep going? I don't know.
33: Why can't we just ask somebody who's going to Sydney in the next week if they can transport them for us?
31: What are you going to offer that person?
33: They're already going.
31: You know what? I've been tricked, hey?
33: No, I've been tricked. I've been double tricked because...
31: I've been tricked because Jack now is using this, bringing up this segment as a mouthpiece to ask the listeners to have to transport the...
32: You asked Mitch to bring him to your house. You're asking the listeners to transport him. You're weaseling out of him.
31: What will you give that listener?
33: They're going anyway.
31: Yeah,
33: this is a call out for someone who
32: Sydney
33: tomorrow.
32: If I'm driving to the shops and Coles once also has a friend that borrowed Coles' electronic drum kit, I'm not just going to chuck the electronic drums in my car because I'm going anyway. There is a hassle involved to taking drums in
33: the car. Yeah, but you get a story out of it. Like, oh, what are the drums in the back for? Oh, yeah, got to pick it up for my favorite podcast.
32: Don't you
33: drop
32: want
33: them
32: that
33: off.
32: Story?
31: It's not a great story.
33: No, it's not a great story for me because I work on the podcast every week, so it's not exciting for me. This is other. Andy actually has misrepresented the phone call somewhat. This, my memory of it was, hey, I'm not going to drive these to Sydney, right? He's like, yeah, good point, good point. And then he makes it sound like, oh, Jack's come with a question. I actually didn't even come with a question. I pretty much said, I'm not driving, so can I ask someone to... Well, the drum.
31: Then the other thing that happened, Jay, is we're finishing up the show today, and he goes, "Are we going to do the segment?" I was like, "Oh, let's do it next week." And he goes, "I'd rather lock them out of my house."
32: That's why you needed to do it quickly.
33: I just don't want them hanging around, and then next week it's like, "Oh, the show ran a bit long again. Let's not do the drum thing." Just get them back. You want them, don't you? Don't you want them?
32: Well, I'd love you to get them to me.
31: What can we offer? What can you offer the listener that's going to drive them? Not more than a story.
32: I think you could pay for the first 750 km of petrol, Jack.
33: Not in this climate.
32: Well, how are you going to get him 750 km?
33: He's got an electric. He's got an EV.
31: Like what I want to do is just go drop into your old house in Richmond. And too bad, so sad that you don't live there anymore.
33: I'm trying to find a compromise.
31: Yeah, unfortunately, you didn't say. I'd drop them back to your house. If you'd said your house, there would have been an argument. Yeah. I'd say that was the house that you had in
32: mind. That's true. I didn't say this address. I just said get them back to me.
31: Yeah. So,
33: well, when you're you visit all the time. I'll give them to you when you're in Melbourne.
32: Try catch me, mate, because I'm not going to tell you when I'm coming.
33: I'll serve it to you like a summons. You'll get them.
32: I'm going to cover myself in olive oil. Nothing will stick.
31: I think, Jack, you have to have a think about what you can offer said listener as a
32: I think you should pay for half their fuel to Sydney.
33: How about this?
32: Sure.
33: If you're driving to Sydney this week and you also want something in your life, ask me for it and I'll see if I can do it.
32: That's no promises made whatsoever. Yeah. You want something in your life.
31: And I'll see if I can do it. Sorry, I can't do it.
32: What about at least one tank of petrol?
33: But they're going anyway. They're going
32: and now. They have now, because they've got extra load and wear and tear on the car, they've been compensated for doing you a favor.
31: Half a tank?
33: Do you even want them? Because they're not brand new. And you love new stuff. Are.
32: No, this is the drums. I ran them past Sonny's drum teacher, who's like, these would be great to get. So, yeah, it's for my son, mate.
33: Yeah.
32: And what about this rental? 8 years of rental?
33: Yeah, what, $1 a year?
32: $1 a week.
33: A week? I don't think we have evidence of that. This has gone too long. And I'm trying to help you.
32: So far, if you
33: want to find that, you got to find the audio yourself. You can't use anybody who works on the show. Ooh. Got to dig back through the archives yourself.
32: Have you used anyone that works on the show to find stuff? Namely Andy?
33: No.
31: I will.
32: Andy, did Jack get you to find audio?
31: Can you hold off another week, Jack? Look, it's up to you. Half a tank now, half a tank of petrol now, or have him in your house another week. I will go back, listen to the break, and present my findings on exactly what was said and the whole deal.
33: No.
32: Half a tank seems fair. What do you mean no? He gave you an option of A and B. You can't just say no.
31: Which one would you like?
33: Either.
32: What's your dream scenario? Someone just completely comes over the house, gets them
33: someone's
32: free.
33: Excited to do it. Like, oh, man, I love driving anyway. I'll come and... I'll come to your house, pick him up. I'll pick him up, drop him off to Haim. Maybe I'll get to meet him, get a bow. That's a win-win for me.
32: Yeah. Well, I would love to meet the person that's kind enough to do this, but this payment, it feels like you've got Midge to do it, and now the payment you're offering is Haim will give you a good day when you get to Sydney.
33: You don't have to give him a whole performance.
32: Oh, you're pretty happy farming out promises of bows and get to meet Haim and take you around his house.
33: Give him a thumbs up from the window. You don't even have to come outside.
32: Well, I will come outside because I appreciate it.
31: Yeah. Well, how's he going to get them? Is the other guy putting them on the nature strip and then just waving to him as he gives him the thumbs up with a shoe off before I come out and collect
32: them? What if they turn up to my house and they have the receipt for the petrol and then I give it to you, Jack, for a receipt for one tank, and then you'll have to process that claim?
31: What about this? They have the receipt for the petrol, but they write in alongside what percent or they want that paid versus how fun the story was for them for the drive.
33: Oh, that's a blank check. That's worse than agreeing.
32: Okay. Well, I mean, it's up to one tank of petrol. Does incentivize me, though, when they get there to just be an arsehole to them. So
31: that might be a better story.
33: Yeah.
32: Yeah, just be like chuck them there.
31: I'd be more likely to go to the pub and go, you know what, that Haimish bloke.
33: Yeah, dropped his drums off.
32: Yeah, didn't even care. Had to charge Jack full whack for petrol. Meanwhile, I'm inside spying on the security cameras going, yes, they look angry. I think they're going to write down 100%.
31: How about that?
33: Okay. Sure.
32: Happy you went to Andy now?
33: No. I just wanted the show to finish.
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3: Hey, Ando, we've got on the horizon come out. We agreed on this a couple of weeks ago to do the rehearsal or to do the test for one of your big wedding ideas.
4: Well, not my wedding ideas. It was your wedding idea.
3: It's your wedding.
4: Yeah, but it's my wedding.
3: And all ideas in your wedding. Well, it was your idea because you had to introduce it through your mouth.
4: That's right. Beck poo-pooed this one. I think you're talking about, this is Horgs, who's also a groomsman, people know from the show. Yep. He, when the rings are going to be presented, he walks down the middle aisle, pulls out a 56-degree wedge, I think
3: he
4: it was.
3: He said a pitching wedge those of us,
4: oh, that's right,
3: for the art fans wondering what paintbrush he would use.
4: Yes.
3: Which is a lower lofted paintbrush.
4: And
3: but
4: he was
3: confident with it.
4: Chip a container with the rings in it. So it's in a ball shaped container to, am I catching it or my brother?
3: No, Cam, best man, your brother, is catching it. I will be there as a sort of a slips fielder in case the chip is a bit off.
4: And I'll be on the other side. You were meant to get the case. How's that going? Because that was the first step before.
3: So we had a very, very lovely listener of the show reach out and go, hey, me and my dad run a business. We fabricate materials for this exact reason. I think this is the first.
4: Because that'd be
5: our first ever customer. Yeah.
3: You wouldn't believe. There's a bit of a backlog. There's several years waiting list for the golf ball case because everyone wants them for their wedding.
4: We might as be we able know, to it's a, get it's you a, up the waiting list.
3: It is a well-worn tradition at weddings these days that the rings are presented in this way. And he said, look, you know, it's the kind of thing we do. We'd love to have a crack. The quote came back this week, and I just said, great, pause before we build this for the rehearsal.
4: Yes.
3: Because I think this is a beautiful gesture for the wedding, and I think all the wedding guests would like to see it. I think you think it's a beautiful gesture, but I think we do need to run a full rehearsal to prove that it's a $2,600
4: gesture. Oh, wow. $2,600 for just the case.
3: Let's just park that to one side. I'm sure there's some corners we can cut there.
4: Or
3: if needs be, an actual golf ball we can cut in half to produce it to make our own case. But I think it's important that we get the heart and soul of this idea across first. And that's what the rehearsals, that's what the test is about in the next couple of weeks.
4: Yep.
3: With your permission, Ando.
5: But wait, don't we need it for the test, or are we just going to test
3: the
5: real golf
3: ball? We can just use our golf ball. The whole point is you'd be using the rings, you know, the rings go in. I mean, you don't
4: mind unscrewing a golf ball.
5: Yes, okay.
3: Yeah.
5: Okay.
3: Do you know what I mean? And the whole point is it will be the exact dimensions and weight of the golf ball anyway, so we can use one for the rehearsal. I think what we want to achieve when we do this dry run, and I'm thinking we find a venue that we can have aisles of chairs.
4: Yep.
3: We can have you at the front, Ando. Did Jack we say that you're going to be wearing a wig being Beck?
4: Yeah. I think we might have said that.
3: Did we say that?
4: Yeah, yeah.

0: I've written up a bit of a script here. Not that I'd dare write your wedding vows or tell the celebrant what to say, but celebrants do have a script.
1: Yeah.
0: So I thought, tell me if I'm in the right ballpark here, Ando.
1: Great.
0: For writing what will be said in the rehearsal. Because the whole...
1: Just for this little bit of the ceremony.
0: Just for this bit of the ceremony. Because we want to show Beck this.
1: How can we?
0: Don't we?
1: Yeah,
0: we want to film this and show it to her and go, listen, it maybe was getting lost in translation when you just heard it, but now that you've seen it, how beautiful is this as a moment?
1: Yeah, great.
0: So with that in mind, you know, I've obviously very conscious here that Beck's the audience.
1: Of course.
0: So I've sort of jazzed it up a bit.
1: Right.
0: As to make it as Beck-friendly as possible.
1: So you're the celebrant at the moment in this
0: reading. I'll read this now.
1: But obviously
0: on the rehearsal, I'll need to be in a catching position as well, because I'm the backup catcher.
1: Yep.
0: As the other groomsman, Cam's meant to take the catch.
1: Mm.
0: But if the ball, God forbid, sprays, I'll need to be in a catching position as well. And does Beck have, who's her maid of honour?
1: I think it's her sister Poppy.
0: Okay. Yeah. So I'll just quickly put this in the script here.
1: Yeah.
0: I've thought if we can include Poppy in a catching position as well.
1: Yeah. She's pretty short.
0: So just remember what I'm saying here. I'm not saying this is, we're not really making a real sports team. It's just to show Beck. we don't now have to go and play cricket together after this.
1: No, okay.
0: But it's to show Beck that this isn't just all about you, because it's meant to be your rings.
2: That's good. You want her as incorporated as you.
1: Okay, sure. All right.
0: Because it's both of your rings. I've added one other bit.
1: Mm-hmm.
0: Do you want to know about it now, or do you want to kind of halt the reading if you don't like how it comes up?
1: Let's just halt the reading and see if I'm feeling it.
0: All right. So I'm the celebrant.
1: Mm-hmm.
0: You've done your vows.
1: And there's some nice music playing.
0: We now come to the most sacred part of the ceremony, the exchanging of the rings. Rings are round, that you hear this a bit from time to time at weddings. Mm. Rings are round as they are a symbol of eternity, both into the future and where the couple has come from.
1: Okay.
0: I'm seeding in the idea of golf here.
1: Mm.
0: But let's not start with golf. Let's start with Beck,
1: yes.
0: Is what I'm thinking.
1: Yeah, good.
0: Beck, a huge part of your life has been your love of dogs. That's why, to symbolize this, the rings are being presented in this life-size cast of your preferred dog breed, a Scottish Terrier.
1: Mm-hmm.
0: So that's a new bit I've added.
1: So Hawks are hitting a dog?
0: No, he's not hitting a dog. He will now walk down the aisle and there'll be a cast, because your dog is a terrier. Just listen, Jack.
1: Okay, so
0: your dog's a terrier.
1: Yeah.
0: And she's also had terriers before, hasn't she?
1: Yes.
0: So it doesn't have to be a specific.
1: So there's a dog waiting next to the grass patch where Hawks has to grab.
0: Well, I was thinking we get a plaster cast made of a terrier.
1: Yeah.
0: Okay. Like, can just be white, doesn't have to be coloured in.
1: Yeah.
0: Hawks pulls that down. It could be on wheels. The feet could have wheels.
1: He's walking the dog.
0: He can walk the dog down halfway through. So it's like, okay, that's a nice bit for Beck because it symbolises her love of these dogs.
1: Yes.
0: The dog then splits in half. So you take the top half off the dog. Back to the celebrant. We will now open the terrier and take out the rings.
1: This is not helping. Not helping.
0: Because you have to believe that this is special.
1: Yeah, I know, but I don't.
0: We will now open the terrier and take out the rings in their custom small golf ball case and place them on the red ceremonial turf to begin their exciting journey to the couple.
1: Mm-hmm.
0: Okay, so Hawks puts the ball down. Oh, sorry, before that, sorry, I've skipped a line. Andy, a large part of your life has been your love of small ball golf. Andy has said how much he often talks about how he enjoys the space and quiet of the golf course so he can think deeply about his love for Beck.
1: Yeah, I do. When I'm out there. It's
0: also right. So he put that in too. Okay, so now we're seeding the idea of golf and why Andy likes golf so much, because it gives him time and space to think about his love.
1: Yeah.
0: We'll now open the terrier, take out the rings, cuffs and golf ball, blah, blah, blah, put them on the turf to begin their exciting journey to the couple.
1: Mm.
0: Groomsman Michael Horgan will now chip the rings to best man Cam, symbolising the role that supporting friends play in both Beck and Andy's lives.
1: Yeah.
0: Hamish and Poppy will assume a backup catching position to further symbolise this.
1: Yeah, that's lovely. Mm.

0: holds Michael, please chip the rings. And I think
1: that's good.
0: Solemnly, ideally, Cam catches them. There's a round of applause. During that applause, Hogs quickly puts the terrier back together, and then, you know, stagehands take away the turf, and he comes and rejoins back on the stage.
2: I reckon it's great for the rehearsal. And so the idea being we'll rehearse this in a couple of weeks, we'll film it all, and then we'll put it in front of Beck as a final last-ditch attempt to see if she'll say yes.
0: Now, of course, I added the dog beat in there, but as I was writing it, I just thought that maybe her resistance was like, this is just so golfy.
2: Yeah.
0: And it's not about us. It's about Andy's favorite pastime. So we're framing golf as the place you go to think about her.
2: Yep.
0: And we're also going, and half of Andy, not the only one that gets a special ring carrier.
2: Yep.
0: What about that dog?
2: Yes. Box? Yes. Mm. Yeah, I'm not sure that she'll come at the dog box.
1: Does it have to split in half? Can you take the rings off the dog collar or something?
0: That's not a bad idea.
2: That's nicer, isn't
0: That's
2: it?
0: That's better.
2: Yeah. Okay.
0: Is it a splitting in half that no good?
1: I just think she loves the dog so much, and when you said, now split the dog in half.
2: Yeah, I think that did kind of jar, I would say.
0: So, we'll go, okay, instead of going, we'll now open the terrier. So we'll now simply take the golf ball from around the helpful terrier's neck.
2: Yes, yes.
0: Yeah, great. That's great. That's exactly why you have a line read before the rehearsal.
2: Yeah. So let's book ourselves into debt this done, and then we'll get it in front of Beck, and I can't see her saying no.
1: Well, when you see it, like in theory, I can see how she goes, maybe it's a bit naff. But when she thinks
0: we'll be giggling and mucking around a lot. When she sees how deeply respectful we are, and you can chuck a few bows in there too, and like a few solemn head nods.
2: What we're going to need, though, is we're going to need cardboard cutouts of guests on the chairs within the aisles, one for like dad or mom, whatever, just to say if Hogs accidentally hits one of the people, we can just assess how important that person is.
0: I think, because you're right, so much of this is about the stunt, really, the accuracy he's able to have, like chipping a ball down the aisle without it hitting the back of someone's head. Or, let's face it, the front of their head, because people will turn around to watch.
2: Yes.
0: Do we go, you've got one shot at this, Hogs, and if you hit someone in the head, it's over?
2: Yeah.
0: Do we go, we want you to do this 10 times and you have to make all of them? If he doesn't have to make all of them, what's an acceptable level of error? Do you know what I mean?
1: He has to do it once.
2: Because that's the pressure on the day.
1: Yeah.
0: Okay.
1: And maybe the most valued guests could get a helmet or something. Or like the parents.
0: Ando's mum.
2: Yeah. Just one. So we can only afford one helmet.
0: Do the reading. Maybe we could add that in the script. We will now do the reading of who has been deemed helmet worthy.
2: Mark Lee.
0: You have got one. You've got a full face.
1: But then I think Beck's mum should get one.
0: Michael Lee.
2: She won't wear a helmet. Yeah,
1: she'd take mouth guard. Beck's mum would have.
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2: Haim, we've found a little community that come to our show now when they feel deep empathy for an object and they want to tell us about it, because I know others that listen also have the same deep feels. Extreme Empaths is the name of this segment, and we have an opener which includes every single song ever made, so no song feels left out.
3: Beautiful stuff. And Maddie is the first cab off the rank today. And she, sometimes I feel like the kitchen is the place where people, we have a lot of kitchen-based ones.
2: Yep.
3: Where people kind of like start, whether it's food, or like we had that one about the grape that rolled under the fridge.
2: Yes.
3: So and then the person, they couldn't get it out, so they rolled another grape under there so they could have a friend. And I think the kitchen is a place where people do imagine that the stuff is coming alive. She's been feeling for her oven. Okay. And the reason for this is, says the rise of the air fryer in my household and many other households must be super hard for the ovens of the world to watch. Because the ovens have been there for bloody 100 years.
2: Yep.
3: Really unchecked. I don't think they cared.
2: When the microwave came along, the ovens would have been feeling really intimidated by that.
3: Slight wobble, but not really. No one's cooking a roast in a microwave. So as the oven, they would have felt, you can't get rid of me. Nothing can double me.
2: The best meals, yeah.
3: But air fryers, of course, are up to the task.
2: Can you cook a roast in an air fryer?
3: Well, absolutely.
2: Really?
3: And a good way to do it. Anyway, her oven is, she said, look, I find it hard for the old guy. Despite it being less efficient and a bit more messy, today I chose to cook my hash browns in the oven and I kept the air fryer on the bench rather than putting it back in the cupboard. I thought it would be a good confidence booster for the oven. So not only does he feel like he's being used, but he can see that I had the choice of using the air fryer, and he's reminded, hey, you're actually still important. You came with the house and you've been doing this long before that guy.
2: I like it. This is from Brody. Ahoy, boys. I'd like to share how I displayed extreme empathy. Not towards an inanimate object, but towards my own eyeballs.
3: Wow.
2: If I see something unpleasant, for example, I'm traveling in a car and I see a dead kangaroo, or I'm watching Grey's Anatomy and I see a gruesome surgery scene, I tend to feel sorry for my eyeballs and always make sure that I look at something lovely straight after it, like a flower or my dogs. Nothing more than feeling. Keep up the gusto.
3: I mean, it makes sense, except for the part where you think it's your eyeballs passing on their mood to you. Because, I mean, you can feel down seeing something uncomfortable, so you want to see something better. But it isn't your eyes going, I'm sad, now you're sad, because you caught my sadness, so make me happy and I'll make you happy. But I kind of get it. This is from Jake. Said, my wife and I enjoy watching building and design shows. However, she gets a bit concerned when we watch the show Grand Designs. We often comment on the unique and interesting homes that are featured, but my wife worries that our own home will feel a bit betrayed and not valued. To address this issue, my wife compliments our house every time she says something nice about the other houses. Last night she said, I love what they've done with the kitchen layout, followed by, but I think our kitchen is beautiful too. He does go on to say, when Ravenswood, Andy's home, is finally finished, probably have to go and book a night in a hotel to look at the pictures, just because I don't think the house could handle hearing the jealousy.
2: Haim, from Sarah. This one confronting a little bit. The other day I had some ruthless IBS motions and farted approximately twice every second.
3: Wow. Hard to even drum that fast.
2: As I got changed at the end of the day, I found myself cradling and apologizing to my G-string. For having to withstand all of that action right up there. A front row.
3: Hanging on for dear life, like a palm tree in a tornado. You know it's probably not going to get ripped out, but it is getting battered out there. Nothing more than feeling. Okay, this is from Zach. Yeah. He's in DC, Washington, DC. Mm. So I was walking to one of the big museums like recently. I really had to use a toilet, so I stopped at another, brackets, mediocre museum on the way. However, I did feel bad making that museum feel like it was just a bathroom stop for me. So I spent a good 30 minutes looking around and nodding before I continued on. Guys, you know the familiar conundrum format?
2: Mm-hmm.
3: Or it might even just be the, you know, the familiar conundrum where it's like, you know, someone's rushed into into hospital. Mm. The surgeon says, I cannot operate on this boy. Yeah. He's my son or something.
2: Yeah.
3: And you go, oh, okay, how could that, what's going on there?
2: Yeah.
3: You know,
2: yeah.
3: That's, you like a conundrum.
2: I love a conundrum.
3: Like a conundrum.
2: Yeah.
3: I've got a real life one.
2: Oh.
3: A real life conundrum. And I thought I'd play it for you guys now, with you guys now. This is the real life bit. I was with my mum at a cafe near... Is this pertinent information? Yeah, I'll give it to you anyway. Near the kids' cross-country carnival at a park, you know, not the school, nearby. Mm-hmm. Between the year 3 and the year 6 event, we had enough time to go and have a sandwich and a coffee.
2: Okay.
3: So Mom and I at this cafe near the park. My back is facing the door. Mm-hmm. She is sitting across from me. Suddenly, the blood seems to drain from her face. And she doesn't drop her fork, because I think she was having a green goddess bowl. She doesn't drop her fork, but her hand goes limp.
2: Okay.
3: Like she just caught it.
2: Yeah, yeah.
3: So she's in shock.
2: Okay.
3: And she goes, oh, God, what do these guys want?
2: Hmm.
3: Who had come in behind me?
4: Parking inspectors?
3: No. Because I don't think she'd be scared of them. They wouldn't be coming in trying to get her.
2: Yeah.
3: You know, they're not really allowed to flex any authority that's non-vehicular.
2: Yeah, no. That's true. They
3: can't chase
4: you. They do everything at the car.
2: They never meant to combat a human.
3: Yeah.
2: They only combat metal cars.
3: They never yell into their, like, walkie-talkies, officers proceeding on foot.
2: No.
3: We're going to tackle this guy and, you know, we'll hunt you down across any border. You are not safe globally. They can't.
2: What if it was, Jack, I'm jumping in twice.
4: I'll have a go. I think it's just teenagers who look like hoodlums.
2: No.
3: Yeah, right. E-bike gang off their bikes.
2: Yeah.
3: Again, off their non-vehicular. Oh, God, what do these guys want? Yep, good guess. Mm. Kind of thing. No, Mum, actually, to her credit, and Defence has never voiced concern about e-bike gangs, but it's the kind of thing where if she brought it up to me, I could imagine her being worried about e-bike gangs.
2: I think, Jack, it is two of the operators/staff runners of the event, the cross country. And so they've come in and Kerry's thinking, oh, no, they've tracked us down because there's been an accident with one of the kids.
3: Ooh, okay.
2: And she's saying,
3: that's not where my head went.
2: She's saying, oh gosh, what do these guys want? Meaning, oh no, they're going to give us bad news. Why do they want us to
3: what
2: go
3: are these
2: there?
3: Teachers, what do these teachers want?
2: Yeah.
3: No. My head initially in that scenario went to, because the year 3 race had run and the year 6 was coming up, I was doing a lot of carb loading strategies for the kids, and I gave one of the children an energy gel. Non-caffeinated, but an energy gel that you would normally use for, you know, I suppose, bigger endurance events. And I did tell Mum about that, and then maybe Mum was worried that that constituted doping or something, and I've been busted.
2: Exactly.
3: They've done blood sugar checks. One child's
4: Run
3: blood
4: Hamish.
3: Was all sugar. No, it wasn't them.
4: Is it someone she knew?
3: No, but it was from a group she does not like. Now, that could get dangerous, but I think there was 3 or 4 of them.
2: A group she doesn't
4: like? Oh, cyclists, clip-clopping in there.
3: Jack.
4: Again, it's just a group everyone doesn't like.
3: No. They've good on for getting out there and in trying their hardest.
2: A group she doesn't like.
3: Can I tell you? Because it is hard. I mean, conundrums are hard. They're meant to give you a aha moment at the end. Yeah. The way she said it, I thought it was bikies.
2: Right.
3: I thought it was not e-bikies, but motorbikies.
2: Yeah.
3: I was like, oh, geez, is it like, it sounded like she was really like, oh, God, what are these guys want? It's like we're in the Wild West.
2: Mm.
3: And, you know, the notorious baddie had come to the saloon.
2: Mm. Health inspectors? So she's worried about what she's eating as a salad?
3: Yep. Good. Yeah, again, very good guess. Yeah. It was four pigeons.
4: We could have played all day and not got that.
3: Because I was like, oh, shit. In my head, I was like, I wonder if I could even look at it, if it'd be too obvious. Because she does not like birds inside. And so, and I went, she said it so seriously, I'm going to have to have a turn and have a look. I have to protect my mum from bikies here, or, you know, or calm the situation down.
2: Yes.
3: But I turned around with my eyes scanning at human eye level.
2: Yes.
3: And I'm like, there's no one here.
2: No.
3: And then I dropped and saw, and pigeons do strut, like, and they do strut like they're kind of crime bosses.
2: Yep.
3: And so it was four pigeons just strutting in, chests out.
2: Yep.
3: And they, because it's sort of like a bigger, open, more open door. It's not an open and closed door. It's like a wide open door of the cafe. So these pigeons would know, we come in here and we get cookie crumbs and toast. Like, we know what we're doing in here. Yep. Mum obviously saw that attitude in them and was just like, oh, God.
2: Oh, gosh.
3: No.
2: Would any of us have ever got that conundrum.
3: I wondered if you'd remember the story, Ando, about Mum calling the cops when there was a bird in her house.
4: I didn't.
3: And they said that's not, even no matter what crime he's committed, we don't do bird stuff. Even if it's trespassing, even if he's intimidating you, stalking, we still can't really lay anything on a bird. You had to call her brother. There we go. No points.
0: Whoop, cutting in here to take a quick break, but we'll pick up exactly where we left off next. The Hamish and Andy podcast. And for more of the boys, search Hamish and Andy on Listener.
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19: Have you heard about the thunderous bit of winter in Melbourne? 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
3: And all year round, we are forced to upset you. Because
2: Not really. It's definitely a choice. It's a choice.
3: Such a big, fast and loose community out there that needs to know, you know, are we doing things all right? Is this the kind of thing that upsets you? It blows our mind to know that this... someone like you, labelling things, keeping them neat, keeping them organised.
2: Actually, a lot of the submissions are people just like me complaining about their spouse or partner or sibling who is fast and loose.
3: Yeah, so you've got the rules
2: we have
3: keepers and you've got the rule breakers and the renegades. But once a year, Ando, once a year, as we enter your birthday week, as the many other demands that you put upon us to recognise and celebrate the birthday day as it draws closer, we change the tide for one night only. We mix things up.
23: We've come a long, long way together through the fast times and the loose. I've got to say.

0: The effort is pleasing. The timing.
1: We're off to a bad start.
0: Of coming in when the chorus hits is not as pleasing.
2: Yeah. Jack, remind me to fix that up.
0: You won't. I will try, but
2: I feel like every year we hear it.
0: You bend the beat.
2: It should be coming any time now. There's the beat. Okay. Well, he's not pleased by the song, but can we please him off his low bass? Kayla, ahoy to you. Thank you for stepping up.
3: Hey, Kayla.
4: Happy birthday, Andy.
3: That actually celebrated.
2: Oh, he certainly does. What have you got for us, Kayla?
4: To paint a picture, I bought a bike off Marketplace and I decided to go for a bike ride. My headphones were dead and I thought, well, I need to listen to the Hamish and Andy podcast. So I ended up just playing it out loud on my phone. We were riding along. I saw a man and his dog in front of me. Oh no, I need to ding my bell to let him know that I'm coming along. I look down at my new bike and I don't have a bell. So panic mode sort of sets in. But luckily the segment was finishing up and I think Jack dinged the bell to end the segment. The man heard the bell, moved out of the way and off I rode.
2: Perfect bell timing.
0: Very pleasing. Sabrina, ahoy to you.
5: Ahoy, boys. Happy birthday,
2: ahoy.
5: Andy.
2: Ahoy to you. And gusto to you, Sabrina. Do you have something to please Andy?
5: So I was cooking dinner and doing my usual thing where I just yell across the room to Siri to set timers.
3: Yes.
2: Yep.
5: I'd put a timer on for 30 minutes and then later I asked Siri to set another timer for 17 minutes for something else. I didn't touch or look at my phone when I was doing this. And then when I finally looked, the timers were perfectly synced. The seconds were ticking down.
3: Love
5: exact
3: it.
5: The same time.
0: That's awesome. So you're 13
2: Sabrina
0: minutes.
2: Sent in a screenshot. I've seen it. So it's like, 9 minutes and 43 seconds then both on the same time.
0: I love it.
5: Yeah.
0: So exactly 13 minutes after you set the first timer, you set the second one.
2: Yep.
0: I love it.
5: So
0: I wish I was there.
5: To the millisecond.
2: You would have done any cooking. You would have gone, what do I do here? Do I screen record this?
0: Do I take it on two?
2: I've got 8 minutes left to show everyone what's going on.
5: I did screen record it and I sent it to anyone that would be interested.
0: Well,
5: and now I'm sharing it with you guys.
0: Thank you.
2: Sabrina, what was the first half an hour timer for?
5: I think something was in the oven.
3: Mm-hmm.
2: Okay.
5: And then it was something else that was on the stove.
0: It would be a blur after that.
5: Yeah.
2: I was interested to see this as a fellow fast and looser. Mm. Sometimes I will put a timer on, not because I have to do anything in 20 minutes, but it's just to tell me that in 20 minutes time, things should be getting close. Like it's to put an urgency timer on.
0: What, for cooking?
2: So when my timer goes off, it's more just to be like, hey, you need to be like,
0: you got to check something.
2: You need to be moving. Not to check anything, but just like you want to be in a good
0: mean?
2: Spot in
0: what
2: 20
0: do you
2: minutes.
0: Mean? I don't understand what this is. So you put a timer on.
2: Just to be like, you should have veggies chubbed and the rice on by, I just kind of pick an arbitrary time. So then it becomes exciting for me that I'm under time pressure.
0: Otherwise,
2: I won't do it. I'll just let it blow out.
0: It's just to stop you procrastinating.
6: Yeah, like a pacemaker.
2: Yeah, I do it all the time at home because my watch just has an automatic like 10-minute timer on it.
0: Yeah.
2: I go, right, timer on before I get in the shower. Not because I'm going to take 10 minutes in the shower, but by when this goes off, you want to be absolutely dry, pants on, socks on, shoes on. You want to be in a good position in 10 minutes.
6: So more like mini contests to yourself every day.
2: Yes, yes. Okay. And no one else knows I'm in the match.
3: Hamish, I don't know about you this week, but lots of the correspondence at hamishnerdy.com.
2: Yep. I think I know what you're going
3: to say. Is with regards to the drums.
2: The people of this show, first of all, let's state something from the top. Mm. Listeners of this show are exceptional.
6: They're the best.
0: Yeah.
2: A flood of, listen, guys, you've got something you need. Got to go from Melbourne. It's got to go to Sydney.
3: Yep. An electronic drum kit that Jack promised to get back to you, Hamish.
2: Rented to you years ago.
6: Mm-hmm. And then I lent it to somebody else because I found out...
2: That's an interesting term. Rented, then lented. So we still have the outstanding issue of the rent payments that you've just...
6: I don't know. I think...
2: I know you can't remember it. That's why we've played you back the audio.
6: I don't know.
2: Imagine my surprise when as I'm flying from Sydney to Melbourne last night to be here for the podcast...
3: Hmm.
2: I get a message saying there's a guy called Rowan here.
0: From who?
2: From Falcon, who works with Zoe and I, works with Zoe and I, going, there's a guy called Rowan, he's just turned up with the drums. I go,
0: They're there.
2: Yeah.
0: What a legend, eh?
2: I go, okay.
0: So what did you have to pay Rowan?
2: Sorry, Falcon, I'm on a plane at the moment. He goes, hey, do you want to talk to him? I go, oh, I'm actually in midair.
0: Yeah. Rowan's a listener. He was driving up a truck anyway for his work. He said, I'll be happy to drive it.
2: So when then Falcon goes,
0: He messaged me last week and he drove it yesterday.
2: So then Felt goes, I was like, great. He goes, yeah, set up, picture of Rowan behind the drums, thumbs up.
0: He even set him up.
6: Wait, wow. What did you ask?
2: Right, so I'm in the middle going, what's going on? I'm like, okay, well, James obviously hooked this up. I'm like, what a legend. Yeah. He looks like a great guy. Tell him thanks for me. Sorry, as I said, on the plane, using the Wi-Fi, I can't really do a video call at the moment.
0: No.
2: 10 minutes later, Falco's, by the way, he left these receipts. He said that was the deal, that you would pay for his fuel.
0: As in you pay Hamish?
2: Well, Jack isn't, and he's left the receipts with Falco.
0: How much?
2: Two fill-ups.
0: Two?
2: It's Melbourne to Sydney, mate.
0: Is that a double fill-up situation?
2: Well, I can tell you exactly what the fill-ups were and when they were.
0: Half a tank.
2: One was in Williamstown, so this could have been before he goes. Yeah. 116 litres. Jack's gone, yep, no worries, Haim will take care of that. And then the next one, 110 litres from the Hume. So two tanks of diesel.
0: Oh, gosh.
2: In this economy.
0: What are we talking?
2: $529.
0: Really? Oh, is it really?
2: Wow.
0: Is it really? So hang on, why did you say, why are you paying?
2: He left the receipt saying that Jack said Hamish should pay for fuel.
0: Is that true? I honestly thought, after the last podcast that we talked about a few weeks ago, I thought Haim said, nah, all good, like, off air, I will pay for it.
2: Didn't we come to an agreement that 750 kilometres would be covered
0: by
2: you?
0: And then today he's pretending not to remember that. I thought that's what was said.
2: Did you said to Rowan,
0: Hamish.
2: You said to Rowan, Haim will fix you up for fuel at the other end.
0: So
2: clearly.
0: I've said that to him, yeah. I honestly
2: transferred $550 to Rowan because I was like, boss tip. Thanks for setting him up.
0: So do you feel that you're now owed a debt from Jack?
2: Wow. I think Jack, as we discussed, 750 kilometers of that.
0: Hmm.
2: Let's be generous and say that's halfway. It's well over half.
0: Yep.
2: I think that's where we land.
0: What do you want me to do?
2: Give me $275.
0: I swear, I wish we were always recording on these things. Wish we should always be recording. I thought you said we'll take care of it.
3: Hey, just, you know, I'm glad we're not always recording.
2: We would have lost that job 15 years ago. Okay, well, that's where it's at, Jack. Mm. I don't want Rowan to be out of pocket, so I paid him immediately, which is so rare for my accounting system.
0: Also,
3: do you have a business that you'd like to promote that he can do on his website?
0: I'll promote Haim's Hives.
2: Are you giving me $250 credit?
0: Yes.
2: So non-money.
0: Store credit, yeah.
3: Right.
2: I think there's been a little bit of a Jack quite flippantly going, mate, keep all your receipts. Haim's going to fix this up.
0: Mm.
2: And I think
0: I'll be on it. So
2: I think Rowan has enjoyed this idea as well and gone full tank. I mean,
3: as you would. I mean, we used to do it, but when we first started in radio, it was only Hamish's petrol.
2: Yep.
3: I was like the hang on, but it was Hamish's petrol that was our deal. We did the show for free, but Hamish got petrol.
2: They would pay for our petrol to get to the studio.
0: Yeah. I've never heard of that as a deal.
3: No. Our deal was we did the show for free, but we'd get our petrol for getting there, and we would line up our friends and just on the same bowser just roll them through.
2: 400 litres through. I suspect Rowan, and fair play to him, has done this because I don't know a lot about truck economy. Mm-hmm. Might have had like a couple of ton truck.
0: Yeah. My friend got fired from a pizza shop for doing that because they have the little scooters.
3: Mm.
0: And I don't know, it takes like to fill up one of those scooters, it's like $15.
2: Yeah.
0: And then like time after time, he had $110.
3: Yeah.
0: And it was because he was filling up his truck at the same time.
3: Yeah, right.
2: Yeah.
3: Right.
2: Well
3: done.
2: I don't know if it is a 226 litre
3: trip
2: of diesel trip.
3: Yeah, I don't think so.
2: I mean, that's what he stung me for. And look, I certainly don't want a listener to be out of pocket.
3: Yeah.
2: So I've paid a princely ransom to get them back after.
0: It was probably, to be fair to him,
6: how flippant I made it sound.
2: Yes, because it's not your money. It's amazing your attitude when it's not your money.
6: And because it was a bit spur of the moment, I wasn't lying about I thought you said that you guys would pay for it, but I chose Ryan because he said he'd do it for free. And then as we were packing the drums in his truck together, I was like...
0: He's going anyway, wasn't he?
6: Yeah, and then something overcame me. I was like, oh, and on the other end, just tell him to fix it up.
0: What was he going for?
2: I'm speechless. The generosity you have when it's not your money is remarkable. Do you know what, mate? So he's come to your house and gone, mate, I'm going for free. I'm happy to do it, which does match.
6: And that's why I chose him.
2: Does match the personality of Rowan. He seems like a legend.
0: Was he going for work?
6: He was going for work. Ironically.
0: His work would have paid for it.
2: Unbelievable. And Jack has literally thrown me under this truck to the tune of $5.50.
6: Yeah. And that was in the moment because he said he would do it for free, but then just something overcame me and I was like, you keep your receipts and they'll pay you on the other side. You use your store credit, though, whenever you want.
2: Oh, I can't wait.
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2: Jack, you got a drone in there somewhere? Have you got like something to get a bit of suspense? Because, you won't believe what I'm bringing to the show today. It's a segment that just sits there waiting to be filled with good enough examples. Do you know what I'm talking about?
3: Interpretation of what you've said that could be gone in 60 seconds.
2: No, it's not. You know what I'm talking about. Incredible drops. We haven't done it for a long time.
3: But you know what? We're sensible boys. Yeah. We're sensible boys with this segment because normally shows get a great segment and you drive it into the ground.
2: Yep.
3: But from the get-go, we realized Incredible Drops is too good. This is a very, very precious animal.
2: Yep.
3: Or flower, like those flowers that only flower every 10 years or whatever.
2: Did we do one last year, Carls, at all? Incredible Drops?
4: No. It feels like we haven't done one in years.
2: Because what it does is people...
3: Sometimes that's the way.
2: People submit them and we go, that's a good one. But you don't want to just do one. You want a few of them in a row, normally three.
3: Yeah.
2: And so you sit there waiting for another one good enough. The first one was the guy that was walking along with a long neck of Melbourne Bitter, I believe, and he dropped it on concrete.
3: Out of his hand. Well, after he was sipped it, and as it was returning to its like carrying position because of the condensation on the bottle, slipped out of his hands, rocketed towards the concrete. Oh, there goes my beer. Wrong.
2: It bounced
3: off the concrete, slipped straight back into his hands.
2: Incredible drop.
3: He kept going. Now, you do not need the catching element of that, but that always stands out in our mind as the gold standard. So like, all right, everything has to be in that realm for incredible drops.
2: I was at the cafe with Henrietta the dog. A guy called Scott came up to me, asked me for a dollar, and I didn't have one, so I gave him a bow. And then he said, just by the way, I've submitted an incredible drop. I'm not sure if it's good enough. I went, okay, well, I'll look for it. And I went, and it was on my side of the fence, and I found Scott's incredible drop, and it was good enough. And then the waiting game happened, because this was some months ago, but Scott joins us now. Ahoy to you, Scott.
5: Ahoy, gents. How are we?
2: Lovely
3: we are great.
2: To bump as into someone, you again.
3: As someone that's seen Andy's bow in the wild, was it stiff and a little weak?
5: Oh, mate, it wasn't too weak, but, mate, I saw him at his local cafe getting some pesto or getting something out the cafe there, mate, and I was like, you know what, I'll go up to him and I'll ask for a dollar, but I got a bounce there, mate, so it was good.
2: Yep.
3: Okay. Probably getting pesto for the dog. It is a very spoilt dog.
2: Scott, you've got a photo, but I'd like to hear your story first and then I'll reveal the photo to Hamish and Jack.
5: All right, perfect. All right, so I was at home. I was watching the Swans versus the Blues. But, mate, my partner called me from the couch into the other room. So I start walking from the couch, realizing I've got the remote in my hand. Right hand decides, without even thinking, throw it back over the left-hand side, so my left shoulder.
2: Yes.
5: Long way spinning, hits the couch. Then from the couch, and that's actually... part of the incredibleness is that I actually managed to even hit the couch.
2: Yeah.
5: It then hit the couch, bounced, blown over onto the coffee table, basically thudded on the coffee table, slid, and landed basically on the edge of the coffee table, precariously positioned on the corner, facing the TV, perfectly ready for me to come back and keep watching the footy.
2: Now, have a look at the photo now, guys. Okay. This is what's incredible. About its position.
3: Oh,
2: it's really precarious.
3: It's on. It's actually like on the teeter point.
2: Yes.
3: Of balancing on, like it's exactly what happens in movies when a bus is hanging off the edge of the cliff.
2: Yes.
3: And everyone's like slowly walk to the back of the bus and make the bus like lean back the other way.
2: Perfectly counter-levered from the heavy battery pack at its base, allowing a lot more of the front of the bus, the remote, to be hanging over the edge. Scott, did you call your partner in to see it?
5: Oh, mate, I was running around. I was running around the apartment going, this is unbelievable. I have to submit this.
2: Yes.
5: But then part of the incredibleness is I'm going down to get a coffee and I run into you, Ando, and I'm like, this is meant to be.
2: Yeah.
3: Also, it was within, like, you know, that day or time frame.
5: Mate, I submitted it on the Sunday night, I think it was, and I ran into Ando on the Monday.
2: Monday morning,
3: Okay.
5: It was meant to be.
3: That is meant to be.
2: Scott, Ando. Well done. Thank you for an incredible drop. You've kicked off the segment again after a long layoff. We move from Scott to CJ.
6: Ahoy, boys. Gusto to you.
2: And to you.
3: And also to you. Thank you, CJ. Take us through the setting for the drop.
6: It's the middle of the day. I'm looking to have some lunch. Now, I preface this. Our toaster is known to be a bit temperamental and sometimes doesn't want to toast anything and will kick it out of the toaster.
2: Yep.
6: Now, what happened next shocked the hell out of me to the point where I almost snapped my neck. So I'm opening the fridge.
3: Thank God you did.
6: I'm opening the fridge and I look over because I hear it pop. So I'm just making sure it hasn't gone on the floor or anything.
3: Yep.
6: I look over and then I look back immediately because the toast is standing completely upright on the edge of the toaster.
2: Oh, wow.
3: Hang on.
2: Having the phone.
3: My God.
2: Yeah.
3: On its end.
2: Standing proud.
3: Yep. On the rim of the toaster.
2: Yep. Stonehenge-like. Exactly. Mm-hmm. Everyone wondering how it got there.
6: I stood there looking at this thing for that long. The fridge was left open and the fridge started beeping. Yeah.
3: A gentle reminder that so even in the face of a miracle, life must go on.
6: Yeah, exactly.
2: CJ, well done. Thank you for submitting. I really appreciate it.
6: Thanks, boys. Appreciate your time.
2: Got time for one more. Ben, talk us through your incredible drop.
7: So the family and I were enjoying a nice family day at Healesville Sanctuary.
3: Mm-hmm.
7: My Beautiful. Sister and I, my sister Michaela and I decided that we needed icy poles for ourselves and the kids.
3: And get hot up there.
7: And unlike me, she wasn't as careful with her icy pole. It was a cyclone. I don't know if you remember those ones.
3: Oh, yeah, yeah.
7: Just such a good icy pole. Anyway, so Michaela opens up the icy pole, drops it in the dirt, but it lands stick down, facing vertically, with the icy pole completely free of any dirt. She just picked it up, ate it, off you go.
2: That's
3: unbelievable. The chances, the weight distribution too on the cyclone, because look, as much as the manufacturer can't remember it, Straits or Peters, would love to tell you that the stick is inserted right through the center of gravity. It isn't. You often get a lopsided icy pole.
2: Yep.
3: So for that to land and stick is amazing.
2: I would have thought it would have kind of talked. So for people who don't know this icy pole, it obviously a standard Christmas tree with a stalk at the bottom and then the icy pole at the top of it. But it is circular all the way
3: it's
2: around.
3: It's a cylinder, and so two colours twist around the outside.
2: You would expect it to torpedo heavy side down, if anything.
3: Yeah.
2: So the fact that
7: that's what you'd think.
2: Yeah.
7: And she, as soon as it happened, I just froze in place because I couldn't believe what had just happened. And then she asked me what the hell I was doing because, of course, I got my phone out straight away to start writing down incredible drop.
2: Yeah.
7: And, I was blown away. Couldn't believe it. Perfectly unharmed icy pole.
2: Looked like a little garden patch growing those cyclone icy poles. That's what
3: I'm just trying to think if the aerodynamics of the cyclone around the side, if it gave it some sort of stabilizing effect that it was twisting in the air like a bullet spinning through because it's rifled.
2: Yep.
3: It's
2: a great drop. Oh, it's an incredible drop.
3: Incredible drop.
2: Thank you, Ben. Appreciate it, buddy.
7: Thank you, gentlemen. Gusto to you.
2: In a lot of crime dramas, Ham.
3: Yep.
2: There's often a very unprepared lawyer walking very fast into a courtroom, and they're normally representing someone that can't afford legal representation.
3: And flustered.
2: They're getting past all the details, and then they're straight at the court and they're having to defend someone.
3: Yep.
2: I'm about to accuse Beck of something. I want you to be her lawyer, and you're going to hear this as it happens.
3: Great.
2: Right? And I've got Beck standing by. Hello, Beck.
8: Hello. I can't believe I've been roped into one of these again.
3: I don't know why you answered, Beck. As your lawyer, I would have advised you not to, young lady, but you're here. The judge has seen you, and we would like to, before we even hear what the charge is, we'd like to say how offended we are that the charge has been brought and that we plead absolutely not guilty.
2: Hey, Beck.
8: Yes.
2: You know how your car got robbed and the garage buzzer to our apartment got taken?
8: Yep.
3: You don't have to answer that.
2: I couldn't find my garage buzzer in my car this morning. So did you take that?
8: Yes. Yes, I did.

0: irrelevant.
1: As another question, when you did get robbed several weeks ago and I said, please talk to the building manager about getting another remote, have you...
0: Objection, pestering. My client does not wish to be pestered.
1: Well, I'll rephrase. Have you asked the building manager for a replacement remote control for you?
2: No, because I've got yours.
0: It sounds like you're the kind of guy that, since you've got all these great ideas about the remote control, we would like to suggest to the court that since Beck is the victim of crime here and is reeling from that, and you seem to be the one with all the great remote control ideas, why doesn't it stay as hers and you get a chance to firsthand do all these cool ideas you've been coming up with about how to get more remotes?
1: Well, if you mind if I ask your client, was that your expectation, Beck?
0: Never. She never would have done that.
2: I didn't really think it through.
1: But
2: but Kay makes a very good point. That's why I'm paying him the big bucks.
1: When I get home, for instance, now what I have to do is park on the street, go down the elevator, manually open the garage, run back up and try and get down in the time it takes for the roller door to go up and down.
0: Your Honour, and I assume you're the judge here.
1: You would have to do that.
0: Your Honour, my client is suggesting that Beck, a young woman, would have to leave the safety of her vehicle and run this gauntlet. Also, I'd like it to be known that the prosecution, Mr. Lee, has a history of enjoying games and sports.
1: I actually saw the same thing. It seems like something he would like to challenge himself
0: over. My client has inadvertently handed him extra entertainment in his day, for which we would like the sum of $50.
1: All right, Beck. So am I going to the building manager? Because you remember...
0: Yes, you are. You're going to the building manager, Beck's keeping the remote, and you're giving her $50 for giving you a fun new game.
2: Thank you.
0: Total pleasure.
1: God,
0: that's
1: what
0: that's why I got into this game.
2: That's how most. I answered this phone call.
1: That's how
2: you've
1: most.
2: You've got Ray's number, sweetie.
1: I know. Yep. I'll call him because I already know it is because I went and got mine recalibrated so it matched the new remote signal because yours got stolen and everyone in the entire apartment building had to get theirs recalibrated. And I thought you.
2: That is not my fault.
0: Sounds like another fun game you were given. $100, please, to the defendant.
1: See you, Becca.
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2: Golden Day happened this week. This is the moment where we'll give you a credit card. I got a new one. It wasn't titanium and thick and metal, just a regular credit card, which Hamish was disappointed at, Jack.
3: It's one of my only conditions.
2: Your chance to spend the best part of a Bitcoin, $75,000 after capital gains tax. And,
3: you know, old school version, thank God.
2: And you were granted an hour to try and this is a two-parter for us.
3: We're just trying to unleash the beast on the internet.
2: Yeah, you're such an impulse buyer. We were hoping that we would flush it out of your system.
3: Maybe aversion therapy.
2: Yeah. How'd that go, by the way?
3: It hasn't cured me.
4: Mm-hmm. I guess you won't know for a little bit, right? Like, don't you have to...
3: I came out of it going...
4: I could buy again.
3: Yeah, I want to buy again. That's ripped my whistle.
4: Oh, no.
3: It's okay. It's got me interested.
2: So we failed on the first part. The second part was we were gathering...
3: Well, I mean, it was crazy to sit down and go, I mean, 75, you were like, surely this has to get it out of my system. Mm. And, you know, as you'll hear, there are moments where you're just like, it's a frenzy. Mm. It's a frenzy. Mm. Basically... I was just giving myself over to a side of myself that I'm not proud about, but it was given full permission to just roam freely.
2: Wow. I haven't heard it back. I didn't know what was going on in the room, Jack. I was stationed outside the room, and every 10 minutes I was allowed just to pop in and just see what he was buying, just to get a sense of it so it wasn't going too crazy.
3: He'd quickly go, you know, purchase audit now. Because obviously the purchases we make here, the whole point of this is for later on when we have our game show. Mm. This is the prize cabinet. These aren't for me. This is the prize pool that we will be giving to the listeners.
2: Yep.
3: They benefit from my frenzy.
4: Could you remember everything you bought?
3: No. But that's real life as well.
4: You'll be surprised on the day as well.
3: Explain this. I have packages turn up to the house all the time. I'm like, what is this? And then you're like, oh, my God.
4: Yeah.
3: Yep. It's a novelty printer that can print on anything plus four refills. And it doesn't work, and I can't return it because it's from a faceless Chinese company.
2: Yeah.
3: But it's like we've said before, I feel like it's severance, and it's like I walk around as an innie, then I find out what my Audi's been doing when he gets hold of the credit card and sends my innie packages.
2: Well, this is how Golden Day went.

0: You look like you're already in the mode.
1: Sorry, I was lost. Lost. It starts with just free scrolling. So you're already, I'm looking at, I follow Boston Dynamics, you know, the robot company.
0: Yeah.
1: This robot's not for sale, but already that's got me vibing that there could be a robot.
0: That'd be more than 75 grand, though.
1: Like, yeah, probably more than 200 million.
0: But, so here are the rules.
1: Okay,
0: so $75,000. How long do you think it'll take you?
1: Half an hour.
0: A new credit card?
1: Thank you. Remember, I'm doing this for the people.
0: Yes.
1: This is such a win-win because I get to experience the thrill of just burning through that much money that fast. But then however many months down the track this game show comes out, our listeners get to experience the thrill of actually receiving these goods.
0: When you say I'm doing this for the people, that's one thing I'm worried about. You get distracted.
1: Mm.
0: If you see something that you might like...
1: I have to be led by me, by my talents, by my skills.
0: So will you buy that for you at the time?
1: Or it will feel like I'm buying it for me, but I know that I represent the will of the people.
0: So when it arrives, it's definitely going in the game show?
1: Oh, yeah, 100%.
0: You're not going to go, actually, I did want that.
1: I'm sort of like, you know, evangelists and stuff, they're like... You know, they sort of put their hand out and they're like, he works through me.
0: Yes.
1: You know, so the spirit of impulse buying works through me, but for the people. And it will not land in my pockets. And you can cross-reference all the transactions with the prize pool.
0: Cool, yep. Okay, great. And then...
1: Question. Yeah. If I see something I love, can I buy it with my credit card?
0: Yes.
1: Awesome.
0: I'll come back in every 10 minutes just to do a audit check that you're on the right track and that you're getting things that people would want.
1: Well, you don't have to worry about that.
0: That's the main thing I'm worried about.
1: They'll love this stuff.
0: Okay. Good luck.
1: Am I on?
0: Yeah, you're on.
1: Here we go. Oh, my God. First ad I've been served. It's a yes from me. Wow, it's normally $1,000 and now I'm getting even less than the super early bird price. Done. Sold. Talk to me, algorithm. Yeah, I love these. Second purchase coming up. Oh my God, I want all of these. Is there a set where I can just buy it all? Add to cart. Sold out. That's all right, I'll get the master. Aha, even more expensive, not sold out. I don't even know what that does. Better get it. Must have bought from these guys before. It's got my details. I don't remember. See, that's cheap. We'll go the pro. Oh, okay. That's not cheap. But I think I was just looking at the accessory pack. Free shipping, though.
0: Audit. 10-minute time. How many purchases are we through? You seem like you're confused.
1: No, there was a security limit.
2: Yeah. I've hit it too. Check your account with your card.
1: They've frozen the card.
0: Oh, no.
3: I just started getting alerts. So let me just...
1: Because I've been going wild.
0: I'll ring the bank.
1: Call the bank and just tell them, hey,
0: Jim,
1: do you want us to spend money or not?
4: Hi, Andy.
0: Hey, Jim. I'm here with Hamish. We've just started this buy-a-thon on the card. And then I got asked to on the app to try and approve.
1: Oh, here we go.
0: Are we back?
1: Well, just doing the secure checkout.
0: Jim, am I going to have to approve every single one that comes through?
4: I'm gonna call him now and just
0: tell him
4: and just
0: take the chains off us.
4: Okay.
0: Just let us go.
1: Let me run.
0: Let me run, Jim.
1: Let me shop, Jim. Let me shop. I'm ready, baby.
0: Thank you, buddy.
1: Bye. I'm breaking the banks.
0: Okay, what was it? So this is a part of the thing. What is it?
1: What would you do if I told you that the world's first waterproof self-flying camera is now on its way?
0: I'm actually pretty excited about that.
1: Yeah, waterproof drone.
0: Yeah.
1: And it follows you along on your board, and I bought all the accessories for it.
0: I might want to win.
1: Please enter our game show. That was $1,500 US.
0: Okay, so what's that sitting at, like 2-3?
1: Oh, but don't worry, there's been heaps more.
0: How much you spent so far, do you think?
1: Well, I bought a big ticket item early.
0: How much?
1: $9,000 US. Well, close to 20 Aussie, but it's a biggie.
0: $9,000 US is not 20 Aussie.
1: What is it?
0: It's...
1: Oh, like 16, 15.
0: Yeah, 15.
1: Yeah. Great.
0: So you've got 60 to go.
1: Yep.
0: Okay.
1: Wow, this looks good. $201 off. Yeah, we'll buy that. They're starting to give me discounts now, like a whale, like a high roller at the casino. They're trying to keep me playing.
5: Just bought the best thing.
6: Well, I'm going to get one of each colour.
5: Jesus Christ, $20,000.
6: They're expensive. Not doing that.
5: How much is it?
2: $3,000.
5: Buy it.
2: Okay.
1: Okay, let's just see what happens to the algorithm now. I'm fresh off a $4,000 in Instagram purchase. They'll be like, okay.
2: He's on one.
1: Do they go, let this guy cool down, or do they go, he's on one, pump it, pump it, pump it?
3: Another 10 minutes. How are we going? Is the card fixed?
1: Yep. What do you want, what I just bought or what I'm about to buy?
3: What you just bought. Actually, no, what you're about to buy, because maybe I can veto it. What's gone, what's happened, has happened.
1: You can't veto this.
3: No.
1: The Omni S Pro.
3: What's an Omni S Pro?
1: Otherwise known as the Pong Bot.
3: What does it do?
1: It's a robot. It's for table tennis tables. You clip it on the back of your table and it serves balls to you and you hit it back and it hits the net and it feeds it in and it's a robotic table tennis partner.
3: I quite like that.
1: Yeah, mate,
3: when
1: I'm
3: you
1: say
3: Pong
1: I'm not
3: Bot,
1: mucking around
3: be,
1: in
3: I
1: here.
3: I thought it was going to be a robot going no. around with Febreze, no. like taking out different Pongs, which I was less excited.
1: I was never going to let you stop me.
3: How much?
1: $1,200.
3: US?
1: No. Bargain. Okay.
3: No, I wouldn't say a bargain. How much has he spent, Carl?
2: We've had some technical issues.
3: Yes.
2: Some Carl, things have been...
1: Well, because I was logged in to Shopify, because
3: yeah.
1: we're trying to get it sent here to, under Carly's name, so that's her email,
3: yeah.
1: that's her Shopify access. So then once she got the access code, I was like, yeah, yeah, cool, log in as me for Shopify. Accidentally used her real credit card to buy a coffee machine. So we'll just have to sort.
2: I've got some good news.
1: Transfer that to Carl's.
2: I've got some good news. I'm pretty sure it's declined because I don't have enough money on my card.
1: Okay.
2: It hasn't come through.
1: All right,
2: the last
1: great.
2: Thing has been a kebab.
1: That wasn't me. That wasn't me.
3: Well, I mean, I might go. I feel like you've got 20 minutes to go.
1: It's time to just blast.
3: Well, I think we know that the bank just blast. Just go for it. Are you confident, Carl?
2: I am.
3: All right, good luck.
1: Thanks, mate.
3: On behalf of the people as far as auditing, I'm very confident that the showcase is of a level and quality that people are going to go nuts when they get in the studio with the opportunity to potentially participate in winning.
1: I want people to know that I messaged my wife and said, she knows that it's Golden Day, and I was like, imagine you're in here, what would you be buying? And she's had some great suggestions.
3: Oh, great.
1: Like just shackles off kind of purchases.
3: All demographics covered then?
1: Yep.
3: All right. Good luck to you too.
1: Call Thanks,
3: me if you
1: have
3: any problems. The bank will probably call me first.
2: This is really fun as a poor person.
1: Mate, this is wild.
2: This is so much fun. I've never...
1: Just spent it with such reckless abandon. What do you want next?
2: I don't know.
1: What do you want around the kitchen, round... Like, do you want a bed? Do you want a...
2: This is actually thrilling. We're at $74,333.
1: Okay. Hands down. Hands down. Well done.
2: And that is sick. I want everything.
1: I know. It's good, isn't it?
2: Yeah.
1: It's so good. Oh, God. What an absolute shopgasm. Oh, that was fun.
2: That was fun.
1: That didn't cure me at all.
3: There you have it, a snapshot of the prize pool for our game show coming up. People have been asking, how do we get to the game show? Hamish kept yelling at me, come on, get a sponsor, because things cost money. We haven't got a sponsor yet. So as soon as we do,
1: well,
3: that's when
1: Andy put the budget to me, which is basically all the Bitcoin.
3: Yeah.
1: So,
3: well, it costs a lot of money to hire
7: to put on a TV show.
3: Yeah. But don't you have, like, connections in the industry?
1: Yeah, no, can you imagine trying out to Deal or No Deal? And they're like, all right, guys, good news is we got a show. Woo, we're so excited to be here. Bad news is nothing in the suitcases. Do you have any idea how hard it is to put on a show? Like, what are we doing here?
3: Well, as soon as sponsor comes in, then we'll announce when the show will happen.
1: Yeah.
3: And then
1: it is actually fine because there's a little bit of lead time. Mm. Just listing back, there are a couple of bigger ticket items that could.
3: So we didn't hear any of your favourites in there?
1: No. Well, not the big, big, big boys.
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3: 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On the M1 Pacific Motorway, travel time from the Hawkesbury River Bridge to Wirunga is 14 minutes right now. The M2 Motorway, eastbound from Pennant Hills Road to the Lane Cove Tunnels, taking 7 minutes. Also on the M2, a broken down truck. It's eastbound at the M11 North Connects Tunnel off-ramp. 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
3: 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On the M2 motorway, a broken down truck, it's eastbound at the M11 North Connects Tunnel off ramp. Reevesby, traffic lights blacked out, the River Road at Western Street. Travel time on the M4 from Eastern Creek to Homebush Bay Drive is 14 minutes. 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
16: 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Nathan
17: Emma. Let's do it for a morning chat. Welcome to your Wednesday, middle of the week, everybody. And I just want to give my very own Emma Chow a round of applause. Round of applause to you.
18: Why?
17: Because you are very impressive. You are, what are you, 3 foot two? How big are you?
18: 5 foot two, thank you.
17: Five foot two?
18: Don't take me down a whole 2 feet.
17: Okay, and geez. Do you mind if I ask roughly what your kgs are?
18: 50.
17: So yeah. Not there's not much of you, mate. I'm more than double you. Mm. How much water have you been trying to drink? Because you've got to do a wee sample for a doctor thing. How much water?
18: No, this isn't for the. This isn't for the.
17: Oh, it's for fun. This is for fun.
18: This is. Yeah, I just like to load up on water and see how long I can hold it. No, it's for ultrasound.
17: Okay, for ultrasound.
18: And ultrasound, they need the water in your...
17: They need the water in your...
18: Bladder.
17: Yeah, right.
18: Yeah.
17: Now, and we've had a bit of an off-air discussion because you're a bit concerned that if you drink so much water, you will pass away.
18: Oh,
17: but people can die from overwater consumption.
18: Can I tell you, the last time I got an ultrasound was when I was pregnant with my second baby and I had the recommended 1 litre of water, and then when I got there... When I was sitting down, I stupidly wore jeans. Always wear stretchy pants.
17: So tight on your tummy and your...
18: So tight. So I was sitting there and I'm like, I'm going to piss my pants or I'm going to pass away.
17: pass. I love when you use the term, I'm going to pass away.
18: I walked up to the lady, and I'm like in pain to walk. It was painful because it was so full. And I said to the lady, I'm like, I'm so sorry. I know you probably get heaps of questions. I'm like, if I don't let a little bit out, I think I'm going to pass away. Here's the key to the toilet. Just don't let too much out because we need the water in your bladder so that we can get the clear ultrasound. I couldn't. It was either I opened up and it was Niagara Falls or I'm going to pass away in my bladder. I could not. It's like, you know, when you go to the pub and you drink like five beers and you're like, don't break the seal.
17: Yeah.
18: Don't break the seal. Then you go to break the seal and it can't break because it's so full.
17: It's like opening Warragamba Dam,
18: exactly.
17: Right? And then just going, well, let's pull that back up. You can't.
18: Once
17: it's open, mate, once the drawbridge.
18: Nah, you can't.
17: Once the bridge is up, that's
18: seriously coming
17: out.
18: But I will give a tip to anyone who's 5 foot nothing and quite small.
17: Which is 92% of our audience based on recent survey.
18: When I got into the room and I said to the lady, I was like, I'm in so much pain. She goes, with your stature, you only need half a litre.
17: Oh, that would have been good to know.
18: Thank you.
17: That would have been good to know, mate. There's not much of you.
18: Oh, my God.
17: There's either internal organs or the amount of water you want me to have.
18: Oh.
17: Anyway, coming up next, you're a lazy cleaner. You're a lazy cleaner.
18: I am.
17: And you're not ashamed of it.
18: Well, yeah, I am a little bit, but I want everyone else to make me feel better because I can't be the only one doing this questionably grubby thing.
17: We'll tell you what she does next. Also, remember, $500 cash guaranteed to be won just after 6 o'clock. Battle of the Sexes returns. You're only getting that right here, 104.1 Today FM, and that was a...

0: 104.1 Today FM, welcome to your morning chat for a Wednesday. And yes, we are the station with $500 to give away straight after 6 o'clock. Battle of the Sexes returns. It is the blokes v the ladies. The game Today FM made famous. Blokes, I need you to stand up here because the ladies have doubled our score. $500 guaranteed cash after 6 a.m. Keep it here.
1: I noticed something about myself over the weekend.
0: Your body

0: It's actually about the cleanliness of my home.
1: Okay. We've been through this before. It seems to be a regular topic, your cleanliness
0: at home.
1: I don't
0: change my sheets every week, so sue me. I don't care. But when you find, and you listening, Sydney, I know, like, don't act like you've never done this before, firstly. You're not perfect, okay? Yeah. Mm. When I see, like, fluff or a random crumb or, like, a piece of thread on the floor of my apartment.
1: Just a little bit of something.
0: Something.
1: Yeah.
0: I am not necessarily going to pick that up and put it in the bin.
1: Will you vacuum it? No.
0: No. I will chuck it behind the couch.
1: Hang on. So you'll you'll go through the action of picking it up.
0: Yeah, but, like, I'll be lying on the floor or I'll notice something on the couch and I'll be like, oh, what's that doing there?
1: And what you just
0: chuck it behind.
1: So you'll just flick it away, like, out of your vision.
0: Yeah. So if it's out of sight, it's out of my mind.
1: Okay, so you say there's, like, some peckish or some jats on the ground, some crumb.
0: Oh, okay, it's going to be a whole biscuit behind my couch.
1: So there's half a biscuit.
0: No, I'm talking about, like, something that could be a crumb. It could also be the kid's snot. I don't know what it is, but it just gets chucked
1: behind. An unidentified piece of scum somewhere.
0: Or, like, under. If it's, like, near the side of the couch, just, like, kick it under the couch.
1: What if it's, like, a half-eaten lollipop?
0: No, that's going in the bin because that's going to attract cockroaches.
1: I don't believe you. Well, I don't believe you.
0: Do you do this?
1: Yeah, it's the lazy clean.
0: I know it sounds like I'm grubby and disgusting, but, like, if there's a bit of dust, like if there's a dust ball,
1: yeah,
0: that dust bunny's going behind the couch.
1: You know what
0: it's
1: I
0: not
1: do?
0: Going in the bin.
1: I go through the action of the cleaning, but I don't finish the cleaning the way it's supposed to be cleaned. Let me give you an example, right? If I have to sweep, I'm sweeping stuff up, right? Say in the house, I've spilt some coffee beans.
0: Right.
1: I'm sweeping them up.
0: Yeah.
1: Out of sight.
0: Yeah, so you're putting them behind the fridge?
1: Yeah, yeah. underneath like the washing machine or underneath the dishwasher.
0: Oh, the washing machine underneath, is just a whole other
1: underneath
0: story.
1: The table. So I'm sweeping them, so my wife can see, she'll know, she can hear it from her room that I've spilled the coffee beans. And she's like, clean that up. And I go, will do. And then she can hear me go, shh, shh, shh. But all I'm doing is moving it around. Like as a kid who didn't want to eat their peas.
0: Yeah,
1: you just hide them underneath the serviette or a chicken bone.
0: Do you know what? I feel like this is a future Emma problem. Like one day we will move out of the house. And that's when
1: you won't be able to sell it.
0: 13, 10, 16,
1: is this after the squatters break in?
0: I can't be the only one in the whole of Sydney
1: is
0: a lazy cleaner. 13, 10, 60, admit it. We just want to have a bit of a laugh.
1: Yeah, yeah.
0: Like, are you also a lazy cleaner? If I find dust or if I find, like, a piece of thread or, like, a little crumb, it's going behind the couch.
1: Maybe you have your own version of a lazy clean. For example, with a, like, a pot. Okay. If you're doing rice in the pot or if you're doing eggs in the pot, they don't leave that much gunk. Quick rinse. I don't think you need it.
0: Rice leaves a lot of gunk.
1: No, and it's fine. You just do a little quick rinse, chuck it in, wipe it down, fine. Again, don't tell my wife. This is between you and me.
0: And the rest of Sydney.
1: Thousands of Sydney siders listening. 13, 10, 60. We're going to celebrate the lazy queen. Jump on the phone right now. 13, 10, 60.

0: 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Nathan M for a morning chat for a Wednesday. $500 cash is yours with Battle of the Sexes, the game Today FM made famous after 6 a.m. Need the blokes to lift though. We're getting flogged by the ladies. Also, we're going to let you pick whatever song you want. So, yeah, some Swannies tickets next. Keep it here.
1: Right now, though, 131060, are you a lazy cleaner? I realised something about myself over the weekend. I throw rubbish behind my couch. Mm-hmm. Just small little bits of, like, I don't know, there'll be hair or a thread.
0: Just
1: or like
0: flick it
1: dust.
0: Around. Flick it around.
1: Or if
0: room.
1: It's like an indescribable little speck of something. I can't tell if it's food or, like, the kid's snot on the floor. Mm. Or, like, a random nail clipping. Or just, you know. Kick it under the couch. I'll just subtly just chuck it.
0: What
1: no one else
0: like
1: knows I do this though, because if I show my kids I do this.
0: Oh, poor example.
1: And they'll never.
0: No,
1: poor example.
0: No, poor example.
1: I have to do it secretly.
0: Yeah, do as so I say, not as I do.
1: I just drop it behind the couch and no one knows.
0: You question, because I've been to your house many times. You have many beautiful kids' toys around. If like a piece of that comes off.
1: Ugly, colourful plastic toys.
0: Let's go with colour.
1: Yes.
0: Colour and vibrancy. Mm. If like a wheel of a matchbox car comes off, which is a tiny little thing, and you just see that.
1: Oh, kicked under the couch. I'm not walking all the way to the bin for that.
0: You just flick it out of the way. Okay, so we're celebrating lazy cleaners in Sydney, and the phones have gone into meltdown. Betty from Cogra. G'day, Betty. How are you?
2: Hello, guys. How are we?
1: Hey, Betty.
2: I feel like I need to put a clause before I say, I hope Mum's not listening.
1: Okay.
0: What do you got, Betty?
2: Okay, so same as Emma, you know, something that doesn't get sucked up the vacuum, because the vacuum I haven't emptied. My husband always empties the vacuum, just yep. Accidentally gets kicked under the chair or, you know, under the corner rug.
1: I've definitely put stuff under the rug before.
0: Under the rug is great because, Betty, it's the same thing. If it's out of sight, then it doesn't exist anymore.
2: That's right.
0: Yeah.
2: And do you have a junk drawer, Emma, where the first drawer, everything, all this clutter that's sitting on top of the bench just goes into that drawer and it looks nice and tidy.
1: We have a cupboard, yes.
2: And
1: if you open it, everything tumbles out.
0: No, but
1: Betty, if you close it in time, no one knows the difference.
0: But also, Betty, if I'm listening to what Emma says, she doesn't have a junk drawer, she has a junk floor. She just throws it behind a pillow. Great one, Betty, lazy cleaners. Jason from Mount Kurungai. Hi, Jace.
3: How you going, dude?
1: Hey, Jace, are you a lazy cleaner?
3: No, it's actually my son. When he was teenagers, he still does it now. He's 22 now.
1: Yeah.
3: But he doesn't use nail clippers, so he actually bites them and put a pile on his side of his bed, draw on his side of his bed and make a pile, or he spits it on the floor.
1: And when his
3: dad goes around and vacuum. Yeah.
0: Okay, so he just leaves them.
3: Mate, come on.
0: So, Jace, is it...
1: He spits his nails on the floor.
0: And, Jace, is it carpet? Because I've been caught doing this by my wife before. And is it is it carpet? Because then it gets kind of stuck in the threads of the carpet.
1: Yeah. That can be sharp.
3: It's just a lazy little shit.
0: Good, Jace. Nancy from Prospect. Hi, Nancy.
4: Oh, hey, guys. How are you?
0: Very good,
1: Nancy. You sound like a clean lady. Are you a lazy cleaner?
4: I'm not a lazy cleaner. I think I'm a smart cleaner.
0: Okay.
4: So what we do is my husband and I, we take 1 week. I've got to do the washing and folding and packing. Yeah. And then the next week it's his turn.
1: Okay.
4: So when I'm just not bothered on my week, I pretend that the clean clothes are actually the dirty clothes, and then he's going to do the washing and then the packing. So I think it's quite clever.
1: Oh, my God. That is brilliant.
0: That is smarter, not harder, Nancy. That is next level
1: magician shit.
4: And I really hope he's not listening. Can we pretend I'm not from Prospect and I'm from another suburb in case he catches on?
1: You're Nancy from Parramatta, aren't you?
4: Yeah, that's right.
5: For a little pre-chat, it's today. AFM Breakfast.

0: you pick the next song that we play. There's literally an empty slot. And no one else in Sydney is letting you do this.
1: No.
0: They say that they let you pick the music and you're in control, but you're not.
1: No, you're not.
0: There's a music director that does that. But we go against the rules at like 10 to 6 every morning. And Sydney, you get to pick whatever you want to hear and it'll play on the radio.
2: Don't believe the false pretenses that other shows are leading you to.
0: Yeah.
2: No. This is legit here.
0: Mm-hmm.
2: And if you want to find out how legit we are, 13 10 60, jump on the phone to whatever song you want to hear. We play it and we've still got Swannies tickets to give away. Exclusive Sydney Swans tickets to give away. If you want those, we hit them up to you and you get to pick what song you want. Jump on the phones, 13 10 60. Nathan M's request line is on and you get some Swannies tickets. We do it next. Today, Fett.

0: 104.1 Today FM, Nathan M on for a Wednesday. Welcome to your morning chat. $500 guaranteed cash will be won in minutes. Battle of the Sexes returns after 6 a.m. The ladies have doubled us, fellas. It is 8-4. It's disgusting.
1: We're dominating. You should be ashamed of yourselves, boys.
0: Clean up your act, boys. Yeah. Anyway,
1: pull your socks up.
0: Pull your socks up. Dust yourself off because there's plenty of Battle of the Sexes to go. $500 guaranteed cash after 6.
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0: Okay, Nicole from Richmond, welcome to the show. Hi, Nick.
3: Hi, how you going?
0: Hi, good, Nick. Yours, I should say, which is a term of endearment and how we greet everybody on this program. Nicole, welcome. What would you like to hear this morning?
3: Slave for You by Britney.
1: Oh my God, I forgot that song existed.
0: Some old Britney.
1: With the snake writhing around her neck.
0: That was one of my favourite Britney eras. I love that.
1: I feel like she was the hottest in that era.
0: I went to a Britney Spears themed party and it was a 16-year-old's birthday party and she put a stage.
1: Just to be clear, I was also 16. Okay, that sounded so creepy.
4: I went to a 16-year-old's birthday and it was Britney Spears thing.
0: When did you go, Dave? Oh, last Sunday. I would like
1: and
0: to clarify.
1: Your wife was totally fine with a 33-year-old man going to a 16-year-old's birthday.
0: She dropped me there and picked me up. I would like to clarify, you're right, Evan Chow, great pickup. Yeah. I was also 16 years old.
1: The girls outside are also like, huh? Yeah. What?
0: Why wasn't I invited since Digital Yaz? And she came out and she performed with the fake snake around her neck. They had a pool in their backyard and they put a fake stage over it as well.
1: Oh my God.
0: Yeah, I know.
1: She sounds really rich. They put a stage over the pool that they
0: had. It
1: was
0: like in Oatley or something. Oh, yeah. Wow. A little Sydney local.
1: Fancy.
0: Cool story, Nathan. Nicole. You've scored yourself some Swannies tickets. Em's going to get you to introduce this song as well. We only do this right here on 104.1 Today FM. All right, Em, what does she need to say?
1: Okay, so Nicole, you're going to say, hey, this is Nicole from Richmond, and this is Slave for You on Today FM.
0: Come on, Nicole, give it everything. Here we go.
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0: 104.1 Today FM, Nathan M for a Wednesday morning chat wrapping up. And I'm in here to tell you, well, M's toddled off to her morning bathroom break. She's going to hate me for that. But she can't defend herself. $500 cash up for grabs. Battle of the Sexes returns just after 6 a.m. Also, we are rewarding you for being brand new to 104.1 Today FM. If you've switched to this station, you want to score some serious cash. Somebody's winning a lot of it this Friday. We'll tell you how you can be part of it very soon. Keep it here.
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5: 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At Constitution Hill, a multi-vehicle crash, Old Windsor Road, southbound just past Hammers Road in the left lane. At Campbelltown, a crash on Broughton Street at Lindsay Street, traffic affected both ways. The M2 motorway getting back on track. We had a broken down truck at the NorthConnex tunnel off ramp. That's been cleared now. All eastbound lanes back open. When you have no hot water, call your local experts, Australian Hot Water, on 13 21 13 or go to australianhotwater.com.au. 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
7: Hey there, I'm Lauren Howarth. The Prime Minister is expected to outline plans around Australia's approach to AI today. Anthony Albanese will deliver a speech in Sydney where he's set to announce the Office of AI. We'd be the first in the world to bring in a single national framework. More than 20 million illicit cigarettes have been seized in New South Wales in the past financial year. Stats in the Daily Telly show health authorities also uncovered over 200,000 illegal vaping products. Health Minister Ryan Park calling on the federal government to review the tobacco tax. Donald Trump has ditched plans to charge a 20% fee on cargo passing through the Strait of Hormuz, the US president walking back on the proposal after getting feedback from allies asking for an alternative arrangement. And Spain and France are currently battling it out for a spot in the World Cup final. The winner will take on either England or Argentina. Today's weather forecast, mostly sunny, tops of 17 in Parramatta, 18 in the city. Tomorrow, the chance of rain. 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
12: Good morning, Sydney. 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
13: Nutritious.
15: Huh? 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
13: Full of energy.
15: Oh, okay. That's fun.
13: And just fun to say.
15: Hello, sorry.
13: It's a balanced breakfast for your ears.
16: Make that to eat you with, little Emma Chow.
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17: De Kong.
6: DeJong.
14: What about Piers Linda? I'll wear my socks with thongs. See if I've got to go downstairs to pick up the mail.
17: That is just torture. That is like trauma waiting to happen.
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22: Wake up with Nathan Emma.
0: Oh, get those humps out and shake them, Sydney. Shake them like you mean it.
14: What
0: slap,
14: humps?
0: Slap, slap. Hey, it's not about how big they are.
14: No.
0: It's about how you use them and how you rock them.
14: Just a small handful's enough is what I've been told.
0: Now, is that a small handful across both or for one?
14: Depends how big your hand
0: is. Hey, guys, the Football World Cup is coming to the very important part. We're in finals territory.
14: We are.
0: The semi-finals are on right now.
14: Spain is playing France.
0: Right now. France, obviously, have been the favourites for a very long time.
14: I want an upset. I want Spain to win.
0: Well, Spain are in front at the moment. Yep. They had an early penalty
14: is
0: in the
14: still
0: first half.
14: Nil?
0: Yeah, it's 1-0. They've gone into halftime.
14: Mm.
0: The final, the FIFA World Cup final, is next Monday. Next Monday, the 20th of July.
14: I can't believe then it's over.
0: I know. Then it's done. Tomorrow, the second semi-final is Argentina taking on England.
14: Mm, I want Argentina to win.
0: I think everybody wants Argentina to win, except obviously for the English.
14: Yeah.
0: Because if I hear them singing, it's coming home, it's coming. No, it's not, mate. It's not. And you know I speak a little bit of Spanish, so I'd love it to be a...
14: How much Spanish do you speak?
0: Un poco. Me hablo un poco español.
14: Okay, that's better than...
0: Yeah, you get slightly impressed there. I saw you got a bit hot under the collar there.
14: You've got like this real good Aussie undertone to every accent you do.
0: Hang on.
14: Okay, don't go...
0: Mi amo. No. Okay.
14: No.
0: Hola, Emma. Look, you can't even look at me.
14: No, because you're looking me dead in the eye trying to be all sexy and stuff.
0: She didn't know I was bilingual.
14: You're very talented. I had no idea that you could speak fluent.
0: Don't take your wedding ring off, mate. It's only 5 minutes past six. Hey, speaking of making babies, how about this on the World Cup trend? So Erling Haaland, who's the Norwegian guy that everybody loves.
14: Yeah.
0: Beautiful, long, blonde hair.
14: Man, his hair is luscious.
0: Literally looks like a Viking, right?
14: Yeah.
0: So stat this morning. So after the World Cup, in Peru, over 559 babies have been named Erling.
14: What? After Erling Haaland?
0: But he's not even from Peru.
14: I don't understand, but why Peru? Why not any other country?
0: I mean, Peru are a huge football nation, much like any others.
14: Yes, exactly.
0: But I think they've obviously gone for the biggest number. I'm assuming there's a few Erlings going around. I wonder if your name's Erling in Sydney, 131060.
14: There would be a lot of Erling. Peruvian... people
0: no.
14: who are named Erling is so...
0: It's so...
14: white. Do you know what I mean?
0: It is. Erling is so white.
14: Oh, yeah.
0: I'd love to know. It's a really good point, though. I wonder if anyone else... Okay, producer Alessia, you've done some more Erling baby name research. What do you got?
23: I have. So they've actually been named Haaland.
14: Oh, I like Haaland's better than Erling.
0: No one's called Erling?
23: So it's hundreds of Peruvian newborns have been named Haaland.
0: Okay, but Haaland's a nice name.
14: I like Haaland.
0: Haaland's a nice...
14: Still pretty white for a Peruvian
0: baby.
14: It
0: is. I would like to throw it out there. If anyone's named Erling or Haaland, or knows an Erling or a Haaland, 131060, I'll give you a prize if you give me a call. I don't know how many we'll get. There's some white people in Sydney, isn't there?
14: There's a few.
0: 131060, why not? Okay, well, good luck. Spain and France continue tomorrow. Argentina, that's how we say it. Argentina and England, the FIFA World Cup final on Monday. But even bigger than all that.
14: What?
0: Is the Battle of the Sexes.
14: Oh.
0: Now that is
14: the game that we at Today FM made famous. $500 goes to the first person to get two questions correct.
0: And within minutes, somebody's doing that. Em, you're going to flash us your headlines next. What do you got?
14: Yeah, something that a lot of us are doing is making us fat.
0: Oh.
14: Tell you what it is. Okay. Next.
0: You big fatty boombas. What's up with this? Today FM.

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0: 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Em, over to you.
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3: Here's what everyone's going to be talking about today. The news broke overnight that Jerome Luai is going to join the Parramatta Eels for the 2027 NRL season. So he'll leave the Tigers, join the Eels for a year, and then the following year, he's heading over to PNG to be part of the Chiefs team.
0: For his tax-free cash. Oh. Mate, let me tell you, Luai's starting to collect his jerseys, isn't he?
3: He is.
0: Got his Parramatta jersey, got his Tigers jersey, Eels jersey, PNG jersey.
3: Well, he needed to fill that spot of 2027, and, you know, whoever bids the most is the one that wins,
0: mate,
3: right?
0: Mate, if I was at the closing side of my career in the rugby league, I'm going to play for PNG tax-free.
3: Yeah, 100%.
0: And he'll be getting over $1 million over there.
3: I think AJ's going over there too.
0: AJ's going over there. There's rumours that some big players are going over there and they don't pay any tax.
3: There would be a lot of players, like at the beginning or the end of their careers, that would love to do that.
0: I'd come out of retirement, go and be gorilla straight to PNG.
3: Yeah, I'm sure they'll have you. This is depressing. It's official. Working from home, which many Sydney-siders do, is making us fat.
0: Oh.
3: Yet less daily movement, especially no commute, and fewer incidental steps like walking upstairs or walking
0: to
3: the
0: lift.
3: Yeah, walking from the bus stop or the train station, whatever.
0: Just to a meeting room.
3: Just to a meeting room is a key factor. Increased frequency of snacking and more smokos as well.
0: Yeah.
3: The effect was the strongest amongst women because we're like mad snackers. Higher income earners and university educated workers.
0: It makes sense though, doesn't it? Because also, because the other thing on top of that is if you're working from home, you don't really care what other people are thinking or looking at you because you're just sitting there as a grub.
3: You can hide.
0: Yes.
3: You don't have to wash your hair, brush your teeth, get out of your jammies.
0: And also, no one's going to walk past your desk and go, oh, another cupcake for you, chubba chubba.
3: Exactly.
0: You can just move it out of frame off your camera.
3: And finally, you're going to love this story. Two 15-year-old boys in California were detained by police after a self-driving taxi reported their behaviour.
0: Oh, like a Waymo?
3: Waymo.
0: A Waymo.
3: Yeah. So they were allegedly drinking alcohol and firing, like, water guns from the vehicle while on a joyride. It's such a 15-year-old boy thing to do. The system detected the unsafe activity, stopped the vehicle, and alerted authorities who then intercepted the car.
0: Oh, that is so good.
3: I love it.
0: That is so good. Okay, so they couldn't get out of the car, obviously.
3: Yeah, well, they would have locked him in.
0: And then the cops come up and see them, and they can't, like, because you can't run away.
3: No.
0: Because if I ever got the cops called on me, I'd just run away. But you can't, because you're locked in there with the beers, and you can't really say, oh, they're not mine.
3: Yeah.
0: You can't even blame the driver.
3: Exactly.
0: It's the driver. It's not
3: so
0: even
3: good,
0: there.
3: Right?
0: Oh, it's so good. What do you do? Like, when the you just have to cop it, do you? Because you've got
3: your
0: water pistol.
3: Be like, yeah, I did the wrong thing.
0: Just squirt him in
3: if
0: the face.
3: If you start running, especially if you're running away from American cops, good luck to you.
0: Yeah, 100%. Although, a lot of them have been working from home and they're a little, you know what
3: tubby.
0: I mean? Catch me if you can, donut boy.
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6: 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At Constitution Hill, a multi-vehicle crash on Old Windsor Road southbound just past Hammers Road. There are two lanes blocked. At Auburn, a breakdown on Civil Water Road. It's northbound approaching the M4. At Reevesby, traffic lights are blacked out. The River Road at Western Street. 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
0: 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I can see the phone's going into meltdown.
3: It's not really a battle, though, anymore, is it?
0: No.
3: It's more like a whitewash because the girls are smashing the boys 8-4.
0: This is a thing. I'm starting to get sad now. I'm not even on my high horse anymore. I can't even be arrogant because you are doubling us.
3: Yeah, you shouldn't be sad. You should be embarrassed.
0: The ladies are on 8. The blokes are on 4. It is the best of 3. First to 2 wins it. $500 guaranteed cash. Blokes of Sydney, I need you to stand up for me next.
3: Good luck, because the girls are smart.
0: I know.
3: And they're fast.
0: Battle of the Sexes on the airwaves next. $500 cash. You're only going to play that with us. 104.1 Today FM. It's Nathan Emma.

0: 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And unfortunately, the goddess of Battle of the Sexes, which I hate.
1: Nathan, Emma.
2: Let the Battle of the Sexes begin.
0: This is upsetting me.
3: I can't take the credit. I'm just the cheerleader because there's a different girl every day that calls out for Battle of the Sexes. We just happen to be the supreme
0: sex. Well, you're not just the cheerleader. You're also the coach, right? It's Emma's ladies and Nate's blokes. Yeah. So I'm starting to point the finger at me and maybe I need to look hard in the mirror and get the blokes to lift. So Freddie from Canterbury, the bloke who's playing for me this morning. Freddie, I need you to lift this morning, bro. Can you do that?
4: Yeah, the boys have to win this one.
0: Yes, I agree, Freddie. If not, they go to 9, and we are sitting just crap in the corner on 4, Freddie. Are you feeling good?
4: No, we have to do this.
0: Yeah.
3: Freddie, do you feel confident that you can get this one over the line?
4: I don't want to jinx it, but yeah, I'll put all my best to this.
0: Yeah, no. I need confidence, Freddie. Just make sure you buzz in early. Test your buzzer for me, Freddie.
4: Ready.
0: Okay, that's good.
3: He said it pretty quick. You know who I'm really confident in?
0: Who?
3: Monica from Winston Hills.
0: Hi,
3: she's
0: going
3: to bring it on for the girls.
0: Oh, she does sound good too.
5: Let's keep the ball rolling, Emma.
0: Mon, I was so hoping you were going to be a bit of a drongo, but you sound really switched on. I told you, put a drongo through for the girls. Okay, Mon, test your buzzer for me.
5: Monica.
3: Okay.
0: All right, Freddie, you ready to play?
4: Ready.
0: Okay. Mon, you ready?
5: Yes,
0: okay, guys, here we go. Round one.
3: Which sportswear brand produces the Air Max line of shoes?
4: Freddie.
5: Monica.
0: Freddie's in. Come on, Freddie. Who is it?
4: That one is Nike.
0: Yes! Come on! Freddie, this is it. Come on, bro. I'm feeling good.
3: Mon, we need to get the next one correct to stay in the game, okay? You got this.
0: Come on, Freddie. Yes. Come on, Freddie.
3: Which character's nose grew every time
5: Monica.
3: He lied?
5: Monica.
0: Monica.
5: Pinocchio.
0: Yeah.
3: There's my girl. Jeez. I knew she could do it.
0: Guys. Wow, I don't know why I'm more nervous than France at the moment, who are down 2-0 in the World Cup semi-final against Spain.
3: Yeah.
0: Okay.
3: You should be.
0: Come on, Freddie. This is round 3, brother.
4: Okay.
0: You need this for the boys to have a little bit of humility left.
3: It's on the floor.
0: They've pulled our pants down, right? Freddie,
3: all the way.
0: If we lose this, they've taken them off our ankles too and they've pushed us over.
3: No, we haven't pushed you. We're kind of like, you're on your tummy and we're pulling them off, but they're stuck around your ankles and it's really awkward and uncomfortable.
0: Still around our ankles. Freddie, come on, keep our undies around our ankles. Come on. Okay, round 3, here we go. Okay.
3: Which public holiday do we celebrate on December 26th?
0: Freddie.
4: December 26th. Is Boxing Day.
3: Yeah! He did it! Yeah. Freddie, do you know what? I will give you that strategy of just yelling your name.
0: Yep.
3: Really got you the W there.
0: That's my man.
3: And the win that you needed.
4: Yeah,
3: now your pants are not up, but they're stayed around your ankles.
0: I'm actually so happy I'm pulling my pants down.
3: Oh,
0: so.
3: Gross.
0: Freddie, $500, brother. Well done. The boys
4: needed this.
0: Congratulations.
3: And
4: The boys are back in town.
0: Monica, you fought valiantly as well. So well done, Mon. Congratulations to you as well, okay?
5: Thanks so much, guys.
0: We'll sort you out with an exclusive Up Yours hat as well because no one leaves this show empty-handed.
3: Yeah.
0: So we'll sort you
3: out. Up Yours is a term of endearment.
0: Yeah, but in this case, it's absolutely not.
3: No, it is for me.
0: Yeah. Well done, Freddie. Well done, Monica.
4: Thank you.
0: Guys. The Battle of Sexes returns again tomorrow. More chances to win $500 cash guaranteed. 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
9: 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In Auburn, a breakdown on Silverwater Road. It's northbound approaching the M4 in the left lane. At Constitution Hill, there's been a multi-vehicle crash on Old Windsor Road. Southbound traffic affected. There are two lanes blocked just past Hammers Road. It's only one lane getting through. 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
7: Morning, I'm Lauren Howard. Two men and two teens have been charged over an alleged arson attack at a Western Sydney restaurant. Emergency crews were called to the Strathfield business earlier this month following reports of a fire. They're all due in court today. The Prime Minister is due to give a speech in Sydney on the future of AI in Australia. Anthony Albanese is set to outline a new national framework today and also a new federal office dedicated to AI. While opposition leader Angus Taylor has officially ruled out a partnership with Pauline Hanson's One Nation Party.
8: We've got absolutely no plan for a deal with One Nation to form government. We want to form government in our own right. Liberal and National Party coalition on the back of a strong plan and a strong team.
7: On the ABC there, he says One Nation's policies would lead the nation to economic ruin. And close to three quarters of young Aussies are worried about being able to afford to buy a house. That's according to a new study that's tracked around 10,000 kids and their families since 2004. Today's weather forecast, mostly sunny, tops of 17 in Parramatta, 18 in the city. Nathan Emma's $50,000 pub quiz is back this morning. Answer five questions in 30 seconds and you could win $50,000. 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
13: Hilary Duff isn't gatekeeping what procedures she's had done to look as good as she does.
14: Okay.
13: She looks incredible.
14: She does look good.
13: She said, I do all the things. I love Botox. I'm obsessed with microneedling and salmon sperm facials.
14: Okay, can I ask about this sperm stuff? Because I've heard many different sperms.
13: Yes.
14: That people put on their face.
13: Do they? Many different ones.
14: Yeah, I'll show you some things that I Google.
13: Okay.
14: But does it actually help? Like, I've heard salmon sperm and octopus sperm and koala sperm.
13: What I don't understand is who thought of this the first time?
14: Yeah.
13: Who went, oh, salmon sperm would be good?
14: Yeah, I'll tell you what I'm going to do. I'm just going to exfoliate with that.
13: Like did you accident? That? And also,
14: how do you get it?
13: Exactly.
14: That's
13: do you
14: what
13: need
14: I
13: to
14: want.
13: Milk
14: that's what
13: the
14: I want to
13: sperm?
14: Know. Like,
13: it's
14: do you
13: do you milk the sperm for salmon
14: like,
13: sperm
14: do you put
13: facials?
14: The, do you put the sperm into like a little room and dim the lights and a
13: give them some magazines and a bit cup?
14: Of, okay, Salmo the sperm. Just get in there, mate.
13: I don't know. Good I don't luck. Get it, but apparently it's very nourishing.
14: Okay.
13: And finally, Norwegian soccer star Erling Haaland bought the most unhinged souvenir home from the World Cup after they sadly lost against England.
14: Yeah, Devo.
13: He touched down in Oslo carrying a taxidermied raccoon holding an empty whiskey bottle.
14: What?
13: And then he joked, it followed me home.
14: He's so random.
13: It's so weird.
14: Erling Haaland is so a taxidermied raccoon.
13: Yeah, holding a whiskey bottle. So there's a wooden platform. The raccoon is standing on it on his hind legs.
14: Sure.
13: And his hands are holding the empty whiskey bottle.
14: Was he? I wonder if he was given that by a fan or did he go into a shop and purchase that?
13: Taxidermy in general is weird.
14: I'm surprised he's allowed to bring that into the country.
13: Yeah.
14: Because I thought, I mean, I know
13: it'd
14: Australia,
13: be treated.
14: I know Australia has very strict biodiversity rules. And you can't bring.
13: Norway would as well.
14: Surely Norway would.
13: It's pristine there. It's gorgeous.
14: Yeah, it's very green, isn't it? So I'm surprised that you're allowed to bring a taxidermied animal on wood with a whiskey bottle.
13: Bizarro. He is a bit of an odd cat.
14: He's very odd.
13: But 131060, what's the weirdest souvenir that you brought back from overseas?
14: If I brought that home, my wife would divorce me on the spot.
13: She hates your golf gear. Like, imagine a taxidermy
14: the
13: raccoon.
14: Spot. If I brought
13: of
14: that in.
13: All the animals that you could taxidermy.
14: She
13: a
14: hates.
13: Cat, maybe.
14: When we holiday together, I always want to buy.

0: buy cool things. But, oh, we can remember, like, our trip to Positano if we buy this flannel lemon shirt. And she'd be like, no, because you're not going to wear it and I'll throw it out when I get home.
1: Well, lots of people buy kangaroo scrotums in Australia.
0: I have many kangaroo scrotums.
1: They've got, it's good
0: for your skin.
1: No, the thing that's in the scrotum is for your skin, apparently. Mm. Like bottle openers and key rings all that kind of stuff. In like kangaroo balls.
0: I gave one to my late nanny Lynn like probably 7-8 years ago.
1: Did she love it?
0: Yeah, and when we were cleaning out her house, because she passed away last year, we were cleaning out her house, she still had it in her top drawer.
1: Oh,
0: and my auntie told me that she would use it all the time. And I believe that because she used to drink a lot of alcohol. I remember I've told you this before, I bought a slingshot. A slingshot. When I used to go to Fiji as a family all the time. I used to get the little Fijian like knife things, but they were made out of wood. You know, like the war knives.
1: Oh my God.
0: You used to bring those all the time. Yeah. They weren't sharp, like they were kid friendly.
1: I know someone that did something illegal. He took part of the Great Wall of China home with him.
0: Yeah. What else have I done? I got laser pointers from Thailand.
1: Why? 13, 10, 60, and it's mostly dudes. That bring back, like, no woman is buying a taxidermied raccoon holding onto an empty whiskey bottle.
0: You never know.
1: A man is doing
0: it. When we went to Japan, my wife bought, like, just the weirdest stuff from Japan, like face stuff. No salmon sperm.
1: Yeah.
0: But, like, we went into,
1: that's just skincare.
0: But it's weird to us. Do you need that much?
1: That's why she looks beautiful.
0: Yeah, she doesn't need that to look beautiful. She's beautiful all the time if she's listening. Hey, 13 10 60, jump on the phones. What is the weirdest thing you've brought back from overseas or your kid? Maybe you did it by accident as well. Hey, if you give us a call, what do we got to give away? What can we give away? Some Swannies tickets or producer Alessia, what can we give away this morning? What do you want?
2: We've got a $100 Sports Direct voucher.
0: Let's do that. Okay, $100 to spend at Sports Direct. If you want that, 13 10 60. Jump on the phones right now. What is the weirdest thing you brought back from overseas? We'll sort you out with $100 to spend at Sports Direct today, Fair.

0: Britney, better music, more of it. You're going to get that right here on 104.1. 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
1: We were just talking about Norwegian soccer star Erling Haaland, and he brought the weirdest souvenir home back to Oslo. It was a taxidermied raccoon standing on a plank of wood holding on to an empty whiskey bottle.
0: My dad would buy something like that because he's got like a little at-home bar and he's like a little man cave.
1: That is good for a bar. I'll give him that. And maybe he's got a bar.
0: And you'd set that up. Dad's got like three of those fish that sit on the wall and like pop out and sing. Have you ever seen those?
1: Yeah, I've seen.
0: He's got one fish that sings Elvis every time you walk past. He pops out and goes, ain't nothing but a hound dog. And then the fish goes back on the board. It's very strange. Travis from Panania. Up yours, Trav. Good morning.
2: Good morning, up you. Up yours, I should say.
1: Up yours.
0: Whatever, Travis. You're a friend of the show,
2: country,
0: mate.
2: Boy. Sorry. How are you?
0: Good, yeah, brother. Good. Hey, what's the weirdest thing you brought back from overseas?
2: Well, I don't know if I'm going to get in trouble for doing this, but I was on the camels in Egypt and took a little bit of the pyramid off.
1: It's not going to be the top.
0: Sorry,
1: obviously.
0: I didn't imagine you rode the camel to the top of the pyramid took the top block off.
1: Travis, how much are we talking? Like, is it the size of a 20-cent piece? Like, how much of the pyramid did you take
2: just
1: home?
2: Probably a little teeny bit in your hand. It's not going to make any difference. You still look at the photo, you wouldn't notice
0: it. How'd you get it off? Did you have like a chisel or like did you just rip it off or what?
2: It just sort of like broke apart, so it's pretty old.
0: I think it's pretty old.
1: Travis,
0: mansplain the pyramids to me?
1: Yeah.
0: I love you, Trav.
1: Where do you have it, in like a vial or a plastic Ziploc bag?
0: Yeah,
1: or
0: true.
1: Is it on display in a frame? Like, what did you do with it?
2: I'm not going to lie. The bag that was in, it went missing. So I actually don't know where it is anymore.
0: It went missing.
2: That's a whole other story for another
1: Travis,
2: day.
0: It went missing. Bro, you're going to have to go back.
1: Do you know what? No, is karma for stealing something from the seven wonders of the world.
0: Yeah, but now he's got it, doesn't he?
1: He lost it.
0: It's a wonder of the world at his place somewhere. He just doesn't know.
1: Is it at your house or did you lose it in transit?
2: Well, the bag broke on a carousel and then we had to chuck it out airport.
1: It's in the bin. Travis, do you realise now that the pyramids of Giza are in the bin?
0: They've just been swept up.
1: In a tip somewhere now. That's sad.
0: Good on you, Trav. Spreading the history around the world. I love it. Lockie from Campbelltown. Hey, Lock.
3: Hey, mate, how are you?
1: Good,
0: bro. You're a fan of Trav stealing from the pyramids, bro?
3: Oh, 100%. And mine's going to undersell that 100%.
0: Okay, what do you got? What did you bring home from overseas?
3: Okay, it's not from overseas, but me and my family went on like a vacation when I was a bit younger, and we were staying at a bit of an outback lodge or whatever. Yeah. And my brother had found a blue tongue lizard. And he kind of lived with us for the week. He kind of hung out and he was pretty chill, whatever.
0: Yeah, sure.
3: And he actually ended up dying at the end of the week. And my brother was kind of very attached to him by the end of the week. And he ended up bringing him home with us.
0: The dead lizard.
3: To give him a full burial and,
1: Oh, wow.
0: Full burial. So
1: okay.
0: Transported the body interstate.
3: Yeah. He just packed it in the bag and we took off.
1: Was it a bit stinky by the time we got home?
3: Yeah, 100% it was. Mm. Yeah,
0: and
3: we all tried to tell him to leave it and he wouldn't.
0: And you did the full burial, the full big burial for the lizard?
1: Did he make a speech?
3: Full service. He made a small speech, yeah.
0: Yeah,
3: he was very upset.
0: What did he say? What did he say about the lizard?
3: Just about the lovely week that we all had and...
1: I wonder if the lizard was hanging around humans because he knew, because animals always know when they're going to die. It's like, you know when doggies just go missing because they don't want their owners to be sad?
0: Oh, so you reckon this lizard...
3: He's not a friend, you know?
0: Yeah. You reckon this lizard wanted it, or is he just wanted to save money on White Lady funerals and get a free funeral from the brother?
3: Free week at the lodge.
0: Very good. Lucas, good morning, Lucas. Up yours, brother.
4: Up yours.
0: What have you brought back from overseas?
4: So I was staying with a host family in Italy, and we went like to do some snail picking.
0: Mm-hmm.
4: And unbeknownst to me, they actually put a bag of them in my suitcase.
0: Snails?
4: Yes.
1: Alive snails?
4: Sorry?
1: Alive?
4: I think some of them were and some of them weren't. Well, I'm not sure how long they stay alive for.
0: Yeah, yeah, well, on a flight back to Sydney, I can't imagine for long. Yeah, yeah.
4: Yeah, so that's why I was a bit surprised when they stopped me at the border. I was like, what's going on? And they said, oh, can you tell us what's in your bag? I was like, oh, I shouldn't have any food. Like, it's just my clothes and everything else.
1: Yeah.
4: And then when they showed you the bag, I was like, oh, my gosh.
0: That's
4: then,
0: like border security level. You would have made it on the show. You would have made it on the show.
1: How many snails are we talking, Lucas?
4: Oh, it was like a whole bag, probably like 15, 20 or something like that.
1: Oh, my God. They would have reeked. Oh, my God. Oh, gross.
0: So you're at the airport, escargot. Or escarplane, really.
4: Yeah.
0: So, wow. So
1: escant go.
0: Oh, escargot. You're welcome, the country. Sydney. Emma Chow, take a bow.
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10: 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At Wetherill Park, a crash. The Horsley Drive just past Cowpaster Road. The northbound right lane is blocked. A breakdown on the M4 at Eastern Creek. It's a truck on the Walgrove Road westbound on-ramp and recovering through Kiama after an earlier stack on General Holmes Drive near Bestick Street. 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
1: Do you, have you, be honest, or do you know anyone that's tried to evade the tolls?
0: I did. I used to as a kid. Yeah, I used to because I
1: what
0: didn't.
1: What did you do? Stick a piece of paper over a letter or a number or something?
0: I didn't. I was just a big stupid boy and I didn't realise that my car was registered in my dad's name.
1: Oh, so dad would have copped all the
0: But points. I was driving through all the tolls and being like, oh, they obviously are forgetting me. I'm like, I'm not paying. I knew tolls existed, but I knew I didn't have to pay.
1: You were the special exception.
0: And I remember my dad, for my 18th birthday, he wrapped up a whole bunch of these letters.
1: Shut up. How much did you owe the government?
0: I think it was about $2,500. And he said,
1: you're a big boy now, 18 years old.
0: And he said, welcome to adulthood. Here's the tolls that I've been paying.
1: Well, this is your PSA right now. If you don't have an active account or pass and you travel on a toll road, you're going to have unpaid tolls.
0: Yeah.
1: So you may as well go to Linked, get it all set up. They've made it streamlined and easy. 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

0: final down in France. And the only way to make you as happy as everyone in Spain right now is by giving you $50,000. And that's what we've got right now with our 50K pub quiz. If you want to win it, 131060, jump on the phones right now. It is 5 questions, 30 seconds, M, and you make it even easier on people.
1: Yeah, right now I'm going to give you an answer for free. The answer to question 5 for 7 a.m. pub quiz, which we're playing next. The answer to question 5 is Kylie Minogue.
0: Bang. There you go. We've already given you one of the answers. I'll tell you, $50,000 hangs in the balance. You want to win that cash. You know the number. We're the only station who does it. 131060. Nathan Emma's 50K pub quiz. It is next.
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6: 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At Wetherill Park, a crash. The Horsley Drive just past Cow Pasture Road. The northbound right lane is blocked. A breakdown on the M4 at Eastern Creek. It's a truck on the Walgrove Road westbound on-ramp. And recovering through Kiama after an earlier stack on General Holmes Drive near Bestick Street. 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
29: Hey there, I'm Lauren Howard. A new plan to tackle the rise of AI. PM Anthony Albanese is expected to announce a national framework and a federal office dedicated to AI in a speech in Sydney today. He's also set to address growing concerns around data centres and jobs. Caught today for two men and two teens who've been charged over an alleged arson attack at a restaurant in Sydney's west. Emergency services were called to the Strathfield business earlier this month. Investigations are continuing. Health authorities have seized more than 20 million illicit cigarettes and over 200,000 illegal vaping products in New South Wales in the past financial year. Health Minister Ryan Park has told the Daily Telly the federal government needs to review rising tobacco taxes. And a T-Rex skeleton named Gus has sold for almost $72 million under the hammer in New York, that price making it the most valuable dinosaur fossil sold at an auction.
30: Lunch is coming in hot and bigger at 7-Eleven. Try the Mega Sausage Roll or the Double Kransky. 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
29: Today's weather forecast, a mostly sunny day, getting to a top of 19 in Penrith, 18 in the city. Tomorrow, a possible shower. 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
36: Question. Do you know?
37: Nathan Emma's
38: 50K.
37: Pub
39: quiz hotshot.
0: Let's do this. $50,000 hangs in the balance. Mario from Bankstown. Hello, Mario. How are you this morning, brother?
40: I'm good, thanks. How are you?
0: Very good. Oh. You were watching the football this morning, Mario? You watched Spain and France? Or?
40: Yeah. I'm very happy that France lost. I was rooting for France.
0: Yeah.
1: I don't think anyone wanted France to win.
0: Nah, I wanted Spain to win as well.
1: I just feel like a France and England final is more your...
0: Well, as Aussies, Mario, we like the underdog, and Spain were obviously the underdog there, so you're happy with that, yeah?
40: Yeah, I'm happy with that, yeah.
0: Vamanos. Well done to all the Spanish out there. All right, Mario, let's see if we can get this $50,000 a little bit closer to your bank account. You know how the game works. You've got 30 seconds, correctly answer 5 questions. Your timer starts in the first question. Of course, you can pass, come back. If you don't know a question, we have to take your first answer. Mario, are you happy with that, my friend?
40: I'm happy with that.
0: Let's do this, brother. Feeling good about you.
1: Here okay, what is the name of Prince Harry's wife? You can pass. A classic children's board game is called Snakes and What?
40: Ladders.
1: Daniel Jones was a part of chart-topping pop duo Savage What?
40: Pass.
1: What is a baby kangaroo called?
40: Joey.
1: Okay, which Aussie singer is known for the hit Spinning Around?
40: Pass.
1: What is the name of Prince Harry's wife?
0: Meghan Markle. Are you a Kylie Minogue fan by any chance, Mario?
40: Oh, yeah.
1: Do you know what, Mars? That was the answer that I gave away as well.
40: It was the last question.
0: Don't. You know what, Mario? Don't even worry, mate, because I'm going to sort you out with $50 to spend at Red Rooster. How's that sound?
40: Okay, thank you.
0: That's all yours, bro.
1: You know, their chooks are like $10 Monday, Tuesday, Wednesday. You can buy 5 chooks.
0: You can sort yourself out. You can sort your mates out, sort the family out, whatever. Or just do it all for yourself, Mario. $50, Red Rooster. That's all yours, bro. Thanks for playing, okay?
40: Okay, thank you.
0: Good on you, brother. And don't worry, you could be like Mario. Nobody leaves this show a loser. No. So he's got himself $50.
1: A loser.
0: There's no losers on this show, mate. Not like friends. Hey, there's another chance at 8 a.m. to play and win $50,000. Of course, if you're hungry for experience, discover Hay Street. 3,000 square metre destination, food, bars, live experiences. Emma Chow coming up very soon. The Revengers are back on the air.
1: Oh, and we're looking for the pettiest revenge that you've ever exacted. The pettier, the better.
0: Yeah, we like pettiness on this show. If you've taken out petty revenge, if it's been taken out on you, we need you just before 8 o'clock. Also, if you're new to the station, if you're new to 104.1 Today FM, if you're new to Brekkie with Nathan Emma, well, we got some serious cash for you. It is called Switch for Cash. Be ready to call. We'll tell you why soon.

0: music. 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Nathan Emma for your Wednesday. 15 minutes past 7, just playing some off-air charades, weren't we, Emma Chow? Hey, I want to talk about love languages. A new article out this morning has revealed that a new love language and romantic, it's more of a romantic gesture.
1: Has emerged?
0: Has emerged.
1: Okay, so we know it's like words of affirmation, physical touch, quality time.
0: So this is less one of those and more like more gesture related. So they're calling it a love language, but I would call it like a romantic gesture, like a showing of compassion with somebody else or affection.
1: Oh, this sounds cute. What
0: so
1: is it?
0: It's to replace things like traditional romantic gestures, like things like holding hands or sharing ice cream together.
1: Okay.
0: Or sharing like a pasta, you know, like Lady
1: in the Tramp.
0: Oh, that's how Em and I met. We're like, oh, we should do radio.
1: Yeah.
0: Sharing an umbrella, you know, replacing those kind of things.
1: Yeah.
0: I don't know how I feel about it, though. And I know my wife hates this, so, because she saw it yesterday. Sharing a vape. Is the new romantic gesture.
1: That's the new love language.
0: The new love language that Sydneysiders are doing together on a night out is sharing a vape. It's being seen as a symbol of intimacy amongst couples, spurred on by some celebrities, right? And these, they're not the proper
1: like
0: A-list celebrities. Apparently Ice Spice and Tobey Maguire were sharing a vape.
1: Oh, are they together?
0: Apparently.
1: Sorry.
0: Yeah.
1: Ice Spice. The rapper. And Tobey Maguire.
0: Spider-Man.
1: Mm. Are together in a relationship.
2: So apparently they used sharing a vape to cover up the fact that they were probably actually kissing.
0: Oh, okay.
1: Shut.
0: And then Joe Alwyn.
1: Yeah, and Taylor Swift's ex, and the British guy.
0: And Sarah Pigeon.
1: Oh, his new girlfriend.
0: Yeah, they've been vaping together.
1: Okay.
0: Sarah vapes. Look at me, trending now with Nathan.
1: Trending now, I know.
0: I had to Google these people, by the way, but I was like, I know who they all are. I was reading to my wife yesterday, and she was like, don't worry, Em will know who these people are.
1: That is crazy.
0: Yeah, so sharing a vape. Do you have romantic gestures with your husband? So I'm not talking love languages, like a romantic gesture, like something you two do together.
1: There's something that he does to me that he thinks is romantic.
0: Is it fart related?
1: You know what's really weird? And I know you've said this before. That when a girl farts in front of her partner, that is really appreciated.
0: I love it so much.
1: And actually is more endearing to you. So like the first time I got forced to do it, I was busting to do it. We're in a camper van. And I was like, oh my God, I need to go to the toilet. And he's like, well, just fart in here. And I'm like, it's freezing outside and all the windows are up. I'm not doing it.
0: Yeah.
1: This is like 2 months into our relationship. And then begrudgingly, I had to do it. My stomach was hurting.
0: And then there was, so you were in the camper van a little.
1: And he goes, can I tell you, he goes, I love you even more now than I did five minutes ago.
0: My wife.
1: He thinks that's his love language.
0: I love it.
1: Is being comfortable in front of me.
0: When my wife farts in front of me, I love it so much. Like, I love, and she's going to be mortified by this because, like, I'll, like, she'll announce it beforehand as, like, a pre-warning.
1: Yeah.
0: It's like, you know, when you, like, like geologists
1: heads!
0: Can tell.
1: Like, when, if a ball's going to hit you.
0: It's like, four. Music, celebs, and everything trending. 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Wake up with Nathan Emma. 104.1 Today FM. 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
4: 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In Liverpool, a crash on Copeland Street at Campbell Street. Lane 3 southbound is blocked. On the M4 motorway at Lidcombe, a breakdown on the Silverwater Road westbound off-ramp. The M4 motorway at Eastern Creek, a broken down truck on the Walgrove Road westbound off-ramp. And at Kiama, an earlier crash still causing delays for General Holmes Drive citybound. 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
7: 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Switch for cash. We'll do it next. Nathan Emma. Hey.

0: 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Today FM. You got Nathan Emma, 29 minutes past 7 if you are new to this station, 131060. 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
3: 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We love having you here. We love you so much that every new person that calls on 131060 right now is going to get money put in the pot for them. 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
0: Will, welcome to the show. G'day, Will. How are you?
4: How you doing? All right?
3: Oh, hey, we're right.
0: Top of the morning to you, Will.
4: Top of the morning.
0: Where have you come from, my man?
4: I've come all the way from the UK, so I've switched over from BBC Radio 1.
3: Oh, I love that.
0: From BBC.
3: An international switch.
0: I love that. Well, that absolutely counts.
3: Yeah.
0: We're going to throw some quid into the pot for you. Hey, Will, answer me this question. Is it coming home, brother? Is it coming home?
4: It's coming home. Come on,
0: football's coming home. Hey, Will, welcome to your new family. We love having you, brother, okay?
4: Thank you. Love being here. Cheers,
0: oh, good on you. All right, Em, where do you want to go?
3: Let's go to Connie in St. Clair. Hey, Connie.
5: Hey.
0: Hey, what station have you come from, Connie?
5: Good morning, everyone.
0: Oh, good morning.
5: Kiss FM.
0: Bang. Let's throw some money in the pot. Well, Connie, it is a pleasure to have you here. All that money could be yours.
5: Thank you.
0: Welcome to your new family, okay?
5: Thank you.
0: Good on you.
5: Can't wait.
0: Oh.
5: Hope it's me.
0: Oh, yep, I hope it's you, Connie. I hope it's you too. Adam from St. Clair. G'day, Adam.
6: G'day. How are you?
3: We got the whole suburb of St. Clair switching over
0: love
3: to Today
0: this.
3: FM.
0: Also, love just it. Everyone in St. Clair is just on Today
6: We're
0: FM.
6: All born.
0: Adam, what station have you come from, bro?
6: Kiss.
0: Bang. And you enjoying the new show?
6: It's awesome. You guys are great.
0: What are you enjoying about the station at Today FM and us? What are you liking about it?
6: Oh, you're just authentic. I like it.
0: Oh, I love that.
3: Thanks,
0: yeah.
3: Adam.
0: Authentic just means like we air the things we do wrong.
3: I feel like that's the highest compliment for someone to say you're an authentic person.
0: I love that.
3: That's really nice. Thanks, Adam.
0: And all we had to do was pay him. Adam, welcome to family, brother. Thank you.
3: Adam laughed way too hard just then.
0: I love him. Welcome, Adam. All right, Em, where do you want to go?
3: Tonya in Cromer. Hey, Ton.
7: Hi, morning.
3: What station did you switch over from?
7: From Kiss.
0: Bang.
3: Right. We'll take as many as we can get.
0: Enjoying the show, Tonya?
7: I thoroughly am. I think you guys are awesome.
0: Oh,
3: thanks, Ton.
0: Hi, Tonya.
7: The banter is fabulous.
0: Oh, good. Hey, can I say in Cromer, great golf course in Cromer. Yeah, very
7: good.
0: Oh,
7: I don't play golf. Hate it.
0: Oh, okay. All right. Well, you like the station,
7: well, huh? Paint dry.
3: That's the end of that conversation.
0: Don't worry, Tonya. Em keeps me grounded. Don't worry. Good on you, Tonya. All right, Em, let's do one more. Where do you want to go?
3: Let's go to Melissa in Cranbrook. Hey, Mel.
8: Hi.
3: Oh, well, welcome to the family. Where did you switch over from?
8: From Kiss.
0: Kiss, bang. And what are you enjoying about the show, Mel?
8: I love actually listening to you guys and the quality of your music.
0: Yeah, it's good music, isn't
3: it? It's great music. Shout out to Kiz.
0: What have
3: music
0: I got coming up for? How about this?
3: Kerry Martin, best in the biz.
0: Oh, God, she's good. She'll tell you, too.
3: Yeah.
0: Third Eye Blind is coming up for you. Got The Weeknd for you. J-Lo's in there, too, Mel. Plenty of music for you, okay?
8: Wonderful, thank you.
0: Good on you. Welcome to your new family. That cash could be yours in Sydney. That cash could be yours as well. If you're new to the station, we're going to give you another chance to be part of Switch for Cash.
3: Yeah.
0: 8:40 this morning.
3: Mm-hmm.
0: So keep it right here. All that money has to be won this week. Get yourself in the running for it, and the only way you can do it is by keeping it here with us.
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11: 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In Liverpool, a crash on Copeland Street at Campbell Street. Lane 3 southbound is blocked. We've got some big delays in Constitution Hill after a multi-vehicle crash knocked out 2 lanes of old Windsor Road just past Hammers Road. In Edgecliff, there's a car in the clear way on New South Head Road. It's eastbound at Ocean Avenue. There are delays now coming out of the Cross City Tunnel. 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

0: 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Join us for Friday Night Footy at the SCG on July 17. 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
7: Hey there, I'm Lauren Howard. A new national framework for AI will be announced today. PM Anthony Albanese is also expected to reveal a federal office dedicated to AI in a speech in Sydney. It'll be responsible for coordinating the design of new Australian standards for the technology. Our health minister's concerned the next generation of young people across the state will be addicted to nicotine based off new stats. More than 20 million illicit cigarettes have been seized in the past financial year. The telly reports 200,000 illegal vaping products were also uncovered. A woman's been rushed to hospital after a two-car crash in West Pennant Hills. Emergency crews had to free her from the vehicle yesterday arvo. She's in a serious but stable condition. A couple in the other car are stable. And Spain has booked a spot in the World Cup final after beating France 2-0 in this morning's semi. They'll play Argentina or England on Monday morning.
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7: Today's weather forecast, mostly sunny, a top of 19 in Penrith, 18 in the city. Nathan Emma's $50,000 pub quiz is back this morning. 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
13: Oh.
12: To just

0: instead of Jolie Pitt, it's just Jolie.
1: So are things real bad with them?
0: It's pretty crazy. So Zahara and Maddox, they're two of the kids that Brad and Angelina adopted together,
1: yeah,
0: published petitions in the Los Angeles Daily Journal once a week for 4 weeks. Apparently, it's Californian law for anyone who wants to change their name legally to take out these ads. And then if anyone objects to it, you've got to write into the judge before the judge makes their decision.
1: Jeez, what a waste of legal
0: resource. Isn't it crazy? So they do have a court hearing for a judge to rule on the motion, and pending any objections, the judge can approve the request.
1: So why... So can you remind me of this beef here? Because I know Ange and Brad aren't mates.
0: Split. Right, yeah. And they didn't end on good terms.
1: Yeah, they ended ugly. And then there was claims that Brad Pitt wasn't a great dad.
0: Yeah.
1: He was nasty to him.
0: Yes,
1: he was
0: maybe
1: never,
0: there were alcohol issues.
1: He was never and present as well.
0: Yeah, exactly. So, like, if that is all to be believed, then obviously they don't want to have an attachment to their dad.
1: Well, it sounds like it's true then, if they're going through all this rigmarole just to drop a name.
0: Yeah.
1: That's crazy.
0: And finally, we've got more Taylor and Travis wedding goss. Okay. Are you ready? This is from someone who actually went to the wedding.
1: Finally, not an insider of an insider.
0: Yeah. So, they said the reception was very showgirl circus vibes, so it's very life of a showgirl.
1: Yeah.
0: Which is where the carnival prizes were given away. The Chanel bags. So, the 1970 Chevy, which I still can't get over.
1: Can we not call them carnival prizes?
0: They are carnival prizes. It's
1: a
0: crazy.
1: Chanel bag. Sorry.
0: Crazy.
1: A Chanel bag is not a carnival prize.
0: A carnival prize is like an old Angry Bird stuffed toy that's clearly been in on the shelf of the carny ride for 700 years.
1: I'm not going to an Easter show picking up one of those little ducks with a stick and going, oh my God, what's the top prize? Congratulations. Here's a Chanel bag.
0: Taylor and Travis, this is where it becomes a bit icky. So Taylor and Travis came down the spiral staircase on the stage, lip syncing to an old song. No specifics on what the song was. It gets better. They sang a duet with Paul McCartney.
1: Oh my God.
0: And Stevie Nicks.
1: This is made up.
0: Wait, everyone was vaping. Duh. And Taylor and Sabrina Carpenter were duetting Espresso on stage. I don't know how I feel about a mini concert. Like, I understand.
1: This feels like a fever dream of a 13-year-old girl.
0: Yeah.
1: That's what this sounds like.
0: Yeah. And don't forget, she walked down the aisle to her own song, Love Story, but it was a string quartet version. So, and she wrote that. She wrote that when she was like 15.
1: Like, a grade 7 girl would come up for this with their English text, like, after having too much Codral. That's what this sounds like.
0: Yeah.
1: Like, this is...
0: I don't know. Is the general consensus out with the producers as well? Like, girls, do you all think this whole wedding was tacky? Or are you into it?
1: Yeah, they're all saying, they're all nodding.
2: Yes, like, I don't know, you're Taylor Swift. It should be a lot more elegant. She has billions of dollars. Why does it look like a carnival?
0: Literally, she has $2 billion.
1: Yeah. It's like she got married at a school fete or something. It's not just...
0: I still love Tay-Tay. Like, I did a road trip on the break and listened to so much Tay-Tay.
1: You did a road trip?
0: Still love it.
1: Yeah. It just sounds like she had, like, this... Like, around the corner, you could go on the Dodgem cars.
3: And that is What's Trending Now with Emma Chow.
1: I know, it's just, it's icky to me. I just feel like...
0: The performances are... Ugh.
1: It's strange. Hey, up next, petty revenge, the best kind of revenge is what we're looking for. The smaller, the more insignificant the revenge, the better. Because the revengers are back on the airwaves and you're only going to get it here. 104.1 Today Affair.

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1: I went away to Fiji for a week. Noticed that the dishes were in the sink, still there when I came back.
2: Oh.
1: Put them on top of his bed.
3: My housemate used to use my bath towel. Saw her toothbrush sitting on the shower floor and I pissed all over it.
4: Really annoying roommate, so I got her deported.
0: There is nothing better than revenge, Emma Chow, and that's what we want right now. 13 10 60. I want petty revenge for the Revengers this morning.
5: The pettier, the better.
0: Mm.
5: Like, I know a girl who wanted to get revenge on a cheating ex-boyfriend. So she took one of every shoe before she left the house, so he had no pairs of shoes to wear.
0: I've heard.
5: What are you going to do? Walk around with two different shoes?
0: That's
5: two left feet as well.
0: I've heard stories about people breaking up with somebody or even a roommate that they didn't like and then taking all the remotes from the house.
5: Yes.
0: Can I tell you something petty I used to do?
5: Okay.
0: 13 10 60. Jump on the phones. Petty revenge will reward you as well. We've got some Post Malone tickets. I used to work for a ferry company right here in Sydney, and the boss was a real asshole.
5: Mm-hmm.
0: And we had designated parking spots at the fish markets where we had to park.
5: Yep.
0: And he had this big ute, and I had a very small red RAV4. And I knew his ute had to be perfectly parked between the lines, otherwise it couldn't fit into his spot.
5: Yes.
0: But every morning I would get in before him, and I'd slightly go over the line. Knowing that he couldn't fit his ute in there, and so he had to go and park on the street like another 200 metres away.
5: That's
0: every
5: so funny.
0: Single morning. And he'd come in and be like, who was parked over the line? And we'd be like, well, we don't know. It could be.
5: Oh, so he didn't know it was your
0: didn't
5: car.
0: Didn't know it was my car every morning.
5: That's amazing. That's so petty, but it's like that slight inconvenience that just really makes you feel like sucked in. That's what you get for being a douche.
0: 13 10 60. Petty revenge is what we're after. The pettier, the smaller, the more insignificant, the better. If you give us a call, Post Malone tickets are yours. The Revengers continues next.
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10: 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There's been a crash in Constitution Hill causing delays for Old Windsor Road. Two southbound lanes are blocked just past Hammers Road. At Liverpool, a three-vehicle pile-up on Copeland Street at Campbell Street. Lane 3 southbound is out of action. Getting back on track on the Silverwater Road westbound off-ramp from the M4 after an earlier breakdown. Want your coffee made your way? Try free flavour syrups at 7-Eleven. 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All three? All free. Make it yours at 7-Eleven. 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

0: 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Today FM, the station that does $50,000 pub quiz twice the morning, your next chance in minutes. M's going to give you one of the answers next. You keep it right here. $50,000 could be yours. Thanks to Nathan Emma for your Wednesday. We are also the show that celebrates revenge.
1: I went away to Fiji for a week. Noticed that the dishes were in the sink, still there when I came back.
2: Oh.
1: Put them on top of his bed.
3: My housemate used to use my bath towel. Saw her toothbrush sitting on the shower floor and I pissed all over it.
4: Really annoying roommate. So I got her deported.
0: Emma Chow, we've had lots of full-on revenge stories. This morning we wanted to look for those real petty, insignificant ones.
5: Yeah, like the ones that only make you feel good. Maybe the person doesn't even realise that revenge has been exacted on them. They don't know where it's coming from, but you're like, it's me.
0: Sturgios from Canterbury. What a name. Sturgios. Welcome to the Revengers. Hello, brother.
6: Hi, how you going?
0: Very good. Have you taken out petty revenge before?
6: Yeah, quite often. So in emails, I'm often referred to as Sergio. So In my replies, I will purposely spell their name wrong.
5: Oh, so if I said, hey, Serge or Sergio or whatever, you'd write back and say, hi, Ema, like with one M.
6: Or Amy.
5: Amy.
0: Oh, that's so good. And I love it so much because it's so petty because obviously... you have a tricky name and people aren't really paying attention. And I love that you go back. So it's simple names that you'll get wrong, yeah?
6: Yeah, any name.
0: Oh, that's
6: I don't discriminate.
0: Oh, that's so
5: funny.
0: And then, Sturgios, after you do that, do they then pay attention more to your name or do they continue to get it wrong?
6: No, they learn their lesson.
0: Yeah.
5: Oh, good.
0: It's so petty.
5: And you don't even have to say anything except, hey, Amy, instead of Emma.
0: Yeah, oh, God. Welcome to Emma and Nate. Just slightly wrong. Very good, Sturgios. Thank you. Deborah.
5: Did you say it without the T?
0: Sturgios.
5: Okay, good. Sturgios. I was going to say, you'll then misname you.
0: I don't want him to go for 104.2 tomorrow FM. Deborah from Leamington. Hi, Deb.
7: Hi.
0: Hey, we're celebrating petty revenge. What did you do?
7: Okay, my partner left a mess with all the dishes and went to bed and I was very angry. So I washed them all and everything that was in the cupboard and on the sink, I packed it all up and I hid it in my son's bedroom. And so... in the morning when he came to cook his eggs for breakfast and he looked in the drawers to find everything and in the cupboard, there was nothing. And he's like, where's the fry pan? Where's the plate? What can I eat
0: on? Deb, I love the reason
7: he's
0: I love this. The reason I love this so much is because, like, it's so petty, but on your behalf, it actually takes quite a bit of work.
5: It does, but that's the reason why it's such sweet revenge, because look at his reaction. He freaked out.
0: Yeah, I love it. And freaked was it worth out. It? Was it worth every part of that revenge, Deb?
7: I think it was the best ever, because when I woke up, I was like, yes, I've done the best job ever. I feel so good. Because he left me a mess and now this is what you get.
0: Yeah.
5: So, Deborah,
7: this is your payback.
5: Have you had to exact this revenge on multiple occasions or did he learn his lesson the first time?
7: On multiple occasions. So when he would use too many glasses, he would have one drink, put it on the sink, have a coffee, put it on the sink. And it was just like, okay, what
0: Deb,
7: are you doing?
0: Deb, the only person,
7: and then I would hide everything.
0: The only person I feel sorry for is your son, who is now waking up in his toy cupboard. There's all these plates and fry pans.
5: Yeah, that's not fun.
0: That's who I'm feeling
7: like,
0: for.
7: He's like, Mum, what are you doing? You're not doing this again, are you? I'm like, don't worry. Here's a plate. Here's a cup for you. I'm like, just remember, if you want to get anything, that's where you can get your stuff from. But don't tell him, please. But he always caves in and says, Mum, put it in here.
5: Oh,
7: so
5: what a snitch.
7: Like,
0: I just love that your son's in on it. Marty from Parramatta. Hi, Marty.
8: Hey, guys.
0: Hey, petty revenge. What do you got?
8: I used to have a work colleague which used to pinch all the pens.
5: Oh,
8: so
5: that's
8: what
5: so
8: I actually did is I took all the springs out of all the pens.
0: That is so petty.
5: Oh, my God, Marty. That is incredible.
0: So they wouldn't click, Marty, so you couldn't actually get the pen bit out.
8: Yeah, it never worked, you know. And it's just, I don't know what happened. It was everyone, and I didn't just do theirs. I did our whole team. So that way, no matter whose pen they went and pitched, none of them worked.
0: So would you have to get in early and remove the springs?
8: I did it that night when I left. I was annoyed enough when I did it the night before going home.
5: That's amazing. Marty, how long did it take you to, because you'd have to unscrew the pen, take the spring out, screw the pen back up. How long did it take?
8: It took about half an hour for me to do it on the desk.
0: Half an hour of spring removal. Marty, I'm sending you to Post Malone.
5: That is amazing. That is so petty.
0: Marty, you're getting Post Malone tickets because you are King Petty, my man. So well done, okay?
8: Thanks, fellas.
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12: 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An earlier crash this morning in Constitution Hill, Old Windsor Road, just past Hammers Road. Two southbound lanes remain blocked. There's only one getting through. Good news at Liverpool, though. They've tidied up after a crash on Copeland Street at Campbell Street, and all lanes are back open. 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
0: All right, let's do $50,000 pub quiz. If you want to win it, it is five very simple questions in 30 seconds. You must call now Sydney 131060 to play 50K pub quiz. And Em, you're making it even easier.
5: Yeah, I'm going to give you a question, an answer for free. If I can talk properly.
0: Sorry?
5: Yeah, if I can talk properly is what I said.
0: So you gave yourself some live feedback there.
5: We are about to play 8 a.m. pub quiz. And the answer to question two is Robert Downey Jr.
0: Robert Downey Jr., $50,000 cash. If you want to win it, you must call now 131060. Isn't that right, Emma Chow? Okay, all right.
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14: Hey there, I'm Lauren Howard. The Prime Minister is expected to outline plans around Australia's approach to AI today. Anthony Albanese will deliver a speech in Sydney, where he's set to announce an Office of AI and a national framework. More than 20 million illicit cigarettes have been seized in New South Wales in the past financial year. Stats in the telly show health authorities also uncovered over 200,000 illegal vaping products. Donald Trump has ditched plans to charge a 20% fee on cargo passing through the Strait of Hormuz, the US president walking back on the proposal after getting feedback from allies. And Spain has beaten World Cup favourites France 2-0 to book a spot in Monday's final.
15: Spain! Spain, the European champions, will play the World Cup final. Mbappe and France retreat.
14: That call on SBS. Argentina and England will face off in the other semi tomorrow morning.
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14: Today's weather forecast. Pretty sunny across Sydney, a top of 18 in Liverpool, the same for the city. 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
13: Question. Do you know?
2: Nathan Emma's
13: 50K.
2: Pub
11: quiz hot shot.
0: Let's do this, baby. $50,000. You jump on the phones, 13 10 60. 5 questions, 30 seconds. It is very, very simple. And this morning, we almost had a win this morning in Bankstown, but...
5: Almost.
0: It's not happening. It's not happening there. Let's do it right now. Who we got? Oh, Alicia. Alicia from Camden. G'day, Alicia. How are you?
17: Good morning. I'm good. How are you?
0: Very good. If you won 50K, Leash, what are you spending it on?
17: A holiday.
0: A holiday. Very good. All right, let me give you the rules. 50.
17: But the World Cup, so my race for the next one.
0: Yeah, well, I don't know what you said, but it sounded fun.
5: Something about missing out on the World Cup, I think.
0: Okay, look.
17: Yeah, I missed the 50,000 for the World Cup.
0: That's all right. You'll get another chance here. 30 seconds, correctly answer 5 questions. Your timer starts at the end of the first question. You can pass, come back if you don't know a question. And we have to take your first answer. Alicia, are you ready to play?
17: Yes.
0: Okay, here we go.
5: Okay, what's the currency of Japan?
17: Yes.
5: Which actor played Iron Man in the Marvel movies?
17: Robert Downey Jr.
5: In a Disney animated film, which princess is dubbed the fairest one of all?
17: Sleeping Beauty.
5: Which singer has daughters named Blue Ivy and Rumi?
17: Beyonce.
5: What's the tallest mountain in the world?
17: Mount Everest.
5: Alicia.
0: Oh, no.
5: Alicia.
0: I thought she nailed it. What did she get wrong?
5: The fairest one of all is Snow White.
0: Oh, it's Snow.
5: Not Sleeping Beauty. You were so
0: Hang
5: close.
0: On. Aren't
5: you
0: they
5: got
0: the
5: everything else right.
0: Are they not the same?
5: Are you kidding?
0: But wasn't Snow White asleep? But hang on. But isn't Snow... I thought Snow White was...
5: Snow White and the Seven Dwarfs.
0: Yeah, but isn't
5: Sleeping
0: she
5: Sleeping Beauty, woken up by Prince Charming.
0: I swear at one point Snow White is asleep and she's surrounded by the dwarves because she eats the apple and she falls asleep. Oh, come on.
5: It's so not the same, dude.
0: Don't worry, Leisha.
5: I'm so sorry, Leisha. I would have loved to have given you that, but like on technicality, I cannot.
0: Yeah, sorry, Leisha. I thought it was the same one. I thought you'd won it. But I need to brush up on my fairy tales.
5: You do. You call yourself a Disney adult.
0: I know. That's pathetic from
5: you
0: me.
5: You are pathetic. Just joking.
0: I need to have
5: that sounded really convincing.
0: That was
5: very
0: aggressive. I need to have a long, hard look at that mirror on the wall. Okay. See that? Clever. Made it back. Well done, Nate. Hey, Alicia, I'm going to give you $50 to spend at Red Rooster, okay?
17: Oh, great. Thank you.
0: Well done. Congratulations. Nobody leaves this show a loser, and you are certainly not a loser. Although, apparently, according to Emma Chow, I'm a loser.
5: When it comes to being a Disney adult.
0: If you're hungry for experience, discover Hay Street Food Bars, Salsa Wednesdays, live entertainment and more. Emma Chow, coming up very soon, more chances to play Switch for Cash, earn $10,000. Somebody's going to win it this week. But next, oh my God.
5: This is all over my socials at the moment. Ariana Grande has officially gotten back with one of her exes. Which one was it? Will it work out? Have you got together with an ex and have you ridden off into the sunset or did it crash and burn?
0: Oh,
5: we're going to be unpacking all of it.
0: Back to an ex. Here's somebody who has many times. J-Lo, today, Fem.

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0: 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Emma Chow.
1: Ariana Grande. We need to talk about her. Okay, so just weeks after her split from Ethan Slater, mind you, insiders are like, they broke up early 2026.
0: And he was the bloke, for the people who have no idea, he was the bloke in Wicked, wasn't he?
1: He was the bloke in Wicked. He was the Tin Man.
0: Yeah.
1: And Bok, his name was.
0: That's right.
1: With the red curly hair.
0: And they worked, so they obviously worked together on set where love blossomed and he was with somebody else.
1: He left his wife and one-year-old child for Ari.
0: She has this effect on blokes.
1: Yeah, but then they stayed together for like a few years because Wicked was shot like 5 years ago. So they stayed together for a few years. Quietly split early this year. And now, this is all over my feed. Like yesterday, it went into meltdown because it looks like, and TMZ has confirmed that she is officially back together with her ex from five relationships ago, Ricky Alvarez, who was her backup dancer.
0: Okay, so Ricky Alvarez, help me out here.
1: Okay, so it was Ethan Slater. Before that, she was married to Dalton Gomez for 2 years.
0: And who's Dalton Gomez?
1: He's like a real estate agent in California.
0: Oh, okay. So she's kind of played all different parts. Yeah.
1: Then she was engaged to Pete Davidson before that.
0: Yes, who we know, comedian. We know Pete.
1: Before that, Mac Miller.
0: Mac Miller, of course.
1: Was a long one and like the one that really made a big imprint on her life.
0: He was like the one for her, and then, of course, passed away. Yeah. Yep.
1: And then before that was Ricky Alvarez. And then before that was Big Sean.
0: And Big Sean. Big Sean.
1: I forgot
0: about Big Sean.
1: When he's like, I got one last problem without you. That's him. I got one last problem without you.
0: Okay, so that, and then she's got the song.
1: Okay, so, and this is where it all comes from.
0: Oh, okay.
1: So Thank You Next, she's on two of her Eternal Sunshine tour.
0: Mm-hmm.
1: The original line of Thank You Next for Ricky was, wrote some songs about Ricky, now I listen and laugh.
0: Okay.
1: Recently, she changed those lyrics. She said, wrote some songs about Ricky, I know he's still got my back. So that was last week.
0: Okay.
1: Then yesterday at her Brooklyn show, she said, wrote some songs about Ricky, we always find our way back. Have a listen to this.
0: Wow.
1: Ready?
0: Wow.
1: And all of the dancers were doing like the claps with their fingers and being like all sassy. Okay, and then the fans were like, wow.
0: So she's changed. So she's clearly back with him then. Like, why would she change the lyrics?
1: But it's not just like changing the lyrics there. They were spotted like grocery shopping on 4th of July weekend. Oh. They were seen grabbing lunch together in Texas just days earlier. Ricky was carrying the groceries. Like, that is very much boyfriend stuff.
0: Now, did he have a missus that he left to go back to Ari?
1: Not sure. Can't tell you.
0: Because that seems to be her MO.
1: Yeah, well, insiders are like, no, they're just friends. Like, they've stayed friends over, like, this whole period of time. No.
0: You know, they're potting. 4th of July. Fireworks in the bedroom.
1: She does like to go back, though. Like, even Mac Miller, they were together, and that was the formative relationship for her. They were together, then broke up, then got back together, then broke up. And now she's, like, broken up with Ricky Alvarez and then gone back to him.
0: Right.
1: So what I wanted to ask was, because it can work out. I don't know. All the girls, all the producers are like, it's not going to work with Ricky, Ari.
0: I just feel like once you've broken up, the trust is gone. It's gone. You broke up for a certain reason.
1: Yeah, but it depends why you broke up.
0: I don't believe in breaks either. We were on a break. Breaks don't work.
1: Break is just so you can pot someone else.
0: A break is breaking up.
1: Yeah. So 131060, did you get back with your ex and did it work out or did it crash and burn?
0: Oh, okay. So you want success stories and fail stories.
1: I want all the stories about getting back with your ex.
0: Just getting back with your ex.
1: Yes.
0: Success or no success.
1: Yeah.
0: Yeah, okay. I got back with one of my exes once. We got back together for like 3 weeks.
1: Okay, what was the reason that you broke up?
0: She broke up with me because she told me radio was a waste of time and I should focus on being a lawyer and I'd never make it in radio.
1: Oh, well, sucked in.
0: Yeah.
1: Because she was wrong.
0: Yeah.
1: But how long did you get back with her for?
0: For like 3 weeks.
1: Yeah.
0: Yeah, yeah.
1: Okay. And then you called it?
0: And then I called it. So I got to break up with her.
1: Oh, yeah. So did you kind of get back together for revenge?
0: Yeah, and I called her from the radio station I was working at, being like, sorry, I got to go. Work needs me.
1: Live on air?
0: And I was working 1 a.m. to 6 a.m. But anyway, who cares?
1: We don't need to get bogged down in the details.
0: Let's get it. Don't worry
1: 13,
0: about it.
1: 10, 60, did you get back with your ex and did it work out and now you're like married with kids and it was always meant to be? I want to hear those stories.
0: I love that.
1: But I also would love to hear the other side where it's like, oh, why did I do this?
0: Success and failure. If you give us a call, $100 to spend at Soak Bathhouse as well. Nice and relaxing. You can take your ex there if you want. Beautiful. If you want $100 to spend at Soak Bathhouse, 13, 10, 60, did you get back with your ex?
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6: 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On the M5 motorway at Casula, a truck and a car have collided. City bound, they're in the right lane just past Currajong Road. A crash earlier this morning at Constitution Hill on Old Windsor Road. There are still two southbound lanes blocked just past Hammers Road. Only one lane getting through. 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
0: 21 minutes past eight. We've got $100 to spend at Soak Bathhouse. If you want that, 13, 10, 60, jump on the phone.
1: Did you get back with your ex and did it work out? Or maybe it didn't. Maybe it failed miserably. I know you said you don't believe in breaks, Nath, but I've got friends that took like a 1-year break because one of them went to the UK fluff around a bit.
0: Yeah, you've broken up.
1: Yeah, but now they're married for over 10 years and they've got two kids together. Yeah. Sailed off into the sunset.
0: But they'll always think about what happened on that 1-year break. What did you get out of your system? Let me tell you.
1: 13, 10, 60, did you get back with your ex? Did it work out? Like the fairy tale ending, or did it crash and burn?
0: Yeah, we're happy for failure stories and also success stories. Did you get back with your ex? 13, 10, 60. Let's do $100 to spend at Soak Bathhouse if you give us a call. Olivia Dean now. Baby steps. Oh, I love this lady. Only on Today FM.

0: 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You got Nathan M, the home that is paying you if you're brand new to this station. It's called Switch for Cash. Somebody's winning $10,000 this week. Within minutes, your next chance to be a part of it, M.
1: Right now, 131060, did you get back together with your ex? And was it the fairy tale ending? Did it work out? Or did it crash and burn? This is all off the back of Ariana Grande getting back together with her ex from five relationships ago, Ricky Alvarez. Mm. This is the backup dancer she dated for like a year.
0: It's a good look. Is he a good looking bloke?
1: It's a good looking
0: guy. Backup dancers are always pretty hot. I always see them sometimes and go, oh, there's no way that those two haven't potted. You know what I mean? Because they're always hot.
1: All over each other.
0: They're always hot and they're doing sexy dances.
1: I don't know how long this one's going to last, but I really want to know if you've gotten back together with your ex, has it worked out or did it really not?
0: Eric from Parramatta. G'day, Eric. How are you?
2: Hey, guys. How are we doing?
0: Yeah, very good, bro. Good to hear from you. Have you got back with your ex?
2: Yeah, this was a while ago, but I ended up finding, like, her secret phone, and then it was just disastrous.
1: Okay, wait, so what was the reason that you broke up to begin with?
2: Oh, it was really amicable. Like, we just figured we weren't going in the right direction together.
1: Yeah, okay. And then how long between the breakup and getting back together was it?
2: Like, 3 months.
1: 3 months. And who reached out to who?
2: She hit me up.
1: Saying, hey, I miss you?
2: Yeah, she's just like, I've had time to think, and, you know, maybe we should give it, a proper crack.
1: Okay, and you were like, okay, cool, let's give it a go. And
2: those feelings were still there.
1: And everything was good at that point? Like, you got back together and it was all peachy?
2: Yeah, and then, 6 months down the road, so how it happened was I put my car in service and I had to borrow her car.
1: Mm-hmm.
2: And then as I was driving, just something kept rattling and it just made, I thought something was broken. And then I found out that it was her phone just pinging in the glove box.
1: Okay, so this is a second phone, a secret phone, like a burner phone.
2: Yeah, because, I'd still get messages from her on my phone, and then, this other rattlings in the car, and then I found it was a secret phone, and it's just pinging her.
1: Who was it?
2: No idea. I've never met these fellas.
1: Oh, multiple?
0: Fellas.
1: Shut up, Eric.
0: Fellas plural. Oh.
1: How
0: you
1: many?
0: You were just part of the roster.
1: Yeah, were you
2: five other guys.
1: What?
0: Five other guys. So at least five other guys.
2: Yeah.
0: You've got six on there. That's half a rugby league team.
1: That is so much effort. That's exhausting. Okay, so then did you confront her? Were you like, this is the phone I found?
2: Yeah, I was like, well, what's going on here? Like, why are all these people just messaging you in the middle of the day?
0: Mm. Well, they're just checking
2: on
0: in.
2: Snaps.
0: Mm. Why did you break up the first time?
2: I wanted kids and she didn't. And then she was just like, you know, oh, it's just career focused and I want to settle down.
0: She's definitely vogus. Just
1: she's focused
0: something else.
1: On
0: got
1: six men.
0: Well, it depends.
2: One more she'd have a week.
0: Hey, who knows what her career is? Good on you, Eric. Rachel from Bondi. Hi, Rachel.
3: Hi, guys.
0: Hi. Did you get back with your ex? Success or not success?
3: It was a success. We were together for 5 years. And then he cheated on me with my best friend.
1: Rachel, how did you give this guy a second chance?
3: Wait for it. And then it was 10 years later. Okay. We were in London and we saw each other and we locked eyes on the train. And we were like, should we try again? And then we tried again and we are happily married. And we've got five kids.
1: Rachel.
0: Jeez.
1: Okay. So in that time of 10 years being broken up after he cheated on you with your best friend, what a dog. Sorry, it's a dog move. But were you not in contact at all and then you accidentally bump into him in London on the same carriage of a train?
3: Yeah, that's it. We were not
0: five
3: in contact
0: kids.
3: At all.
0: Five kids.
1: That's serendipity.
0: You got to work pretty quickly. Five kids. Did it happen there and then on the train or on the tube?
3: Maybe.
0: Did you just admit to rooting on the train?
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8: 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Good different. On the M5 motorway at Casula, a crash citybound in the right lane just past Currajong Road. A crash earlier this morning at Constitution Hill. We've got two lanes knocked out on Old Windsor Road just past Hammers Road heading south. At Ultimo, a crash on Wattle Street northbound opposite Wentworth Park. This July at Cherry, get a $1,000 fuel card on select petrol cars or $2,000 off select Cherry hybrids. 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
2: Hey there, I'm Lauren Howarth. Two men and two teens have been charged over an alleged arson attack at a Western Sydney restaurant. Emergency crews were called to the Strathfield business earlier this month, with some residents above forced out of their homes. The guys are all due in court today. The Prime Minister is set to give a speech in Sydney on the future of AI in Australia. Anthony Albanese is expected to outline a new national framework today and also a new federal office dedicated to AI. While opposition leader Angus Taylor has officially ruled out a partnership with Pauline Hanson's One Nation party.
3: We've got absolutely no plan for a deal with One Nation to form government. We want to form government in our own right.
2: On the ABC there, he says One Nation's policies would lead the nation to economic ruin. And Spain is through to the World Cup final after beating tournament favourites France 2-0. They'll meet either England or Argentina on Monday morning our time.
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2: Today's weather forecast, pretty sunny across Sydney, a top of 18 in Liverpool, the same for the city. 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
1: Hilary Duff was on Jimmy Fallon recently and said that she's not a fan of Peppa Pig.
2: Oh.
1: The accent specifically. So she doesn't have anything against the show itself and the content. Have a listen to her explain.
3: In your family, do you, like, I'm like, oh, daddy's going to take you to school. Oh, brother's here. Oh, so, like, and so every time Peppa Pig's playing, I just hear, Brother George! Daddy Pig!
4: Daddy Pig!
3: Daddy Pig! And yeah. I don't think Matt appreciates that.
4: No, of course he does not appreciate
3: you
4: that.
3: You know?
4: No.
3: Those accents just live in my head from Peppa Pig.
2: I just love all the stories of parents saying that their kids have got an English accent because of Peppa Pig.
1: In our house, it was because of Peppa and Hey Dougie to all the mums and dads listening out there. So, like, our eldest Tino, he's 8 and a half now, but when he was 2, that was when we were going through COVID. Mm. And through lockdown, the kids watched so much TV.
2: Were you worried that they were going to adopt an accent?
1: No, not overly. They grow out of it. He was like, Daddy, Mummy, like, proper British accent.
2: That's why. Just get him to watch Bluey, mate. Get him to watch Bluey or Do Not Watch the Show, Andy Lee's
1: one.
2: We were
1: watching that last night, actually.
2: Perfect. Yeah. Although I think Hughesy's a character on there and you don't want your kid being like, man.
1: Yeah, he's the goblin.
0: And that is what's trending now with Emma.
2: Imagine that. Oh, no, my kid's been watching Andy Lee's show. He sounds like Hughesy.
1: Yeah.
2: Oh, God. You're a great crown. Okay, guys, this is what I want to do now. 13-10-16. Now, this is off the back of the World Cup.
1: Mm-hmm.
2: 13-10-60, what did you get into because the people involved were hot? Now, this doesn't just have to be sport, because I'll tell you the story next, but my wife has been watching the World Cup.
1: Okay.
2: But I have realised that the only reason she's been watching the Football World Cup is because the players are nice to look at.
1: Oh, heaps of chicks would get into, like, NRL, into footy because of the players.
2: So 13-10-60, did somebody in your life, or did you, get into something because the people in that thing were hot? Now, it could be a show, it could be a trend.
1: Off campus, dude, Belmont Camelli, a.k.a. Garrett Graham, who I've gone on about and on and on and on.
2: It could just be a hobby. It could be a hobby. You started doing surf club or volunteering as a lifeguard because everyone there is so hot. What did you, maybe started going to a local cafe near you.
1: Because the barista's hot.
2: Because the barista's hot.
1: Just a bit of eye candy.
2: What did you get into? 13-10-60, what did your partner get into? Because the people in it were hot. I need some honesty for you. And you know what? I'll reward you as well. We've got $100 to spend at Sports Direct as well.
1: One.
2: So there you go. You can go and buy yourself a sports outfit and go and play for a team because everyone there's hot. Jump on the phones. 13-10-60. What did you get into? Because the people in it were hot. Could be a show, trend, hobby, local cafe.
1: Maybe you go to the same bar because the bartender's hot.
2: The only reason I do radio is because my co-host is hot. That's the only reason.
1: Hilarious.

0: 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You got Nathan M for a Wednesday asking the question now on 131060. What did you get into? Because the people in it were hot. M, as we know, we're in the business of the business end of the FIFA World Cup.
1: Yep.
0: Well done to Spain, who this morning defeated France. The favourites, they're now going to the grand final against either England or Argentina, who play tomorrow. The final of the FIFA World Cup is next Monday.
1: It's very sad for France, just quickly, because yesterday was Bastille Day.
0: Yeah, I know. It's not a good
1: fireworks around the, I was going to say the Opera House. Yeah. The Eiffel Tower.
0: There's going to be another French Revolution because Mbappe lost. Hey, look, my wife, and I'm sure many partners in Sydney are going to be similar to this, she's never watched soccer before. Never watched football before.
1: She's not a sports girly.
0: Like, she doesn't
1: like the footy or golf, the things that you're into.
0: No. She loves things like basketball and F1. She loves those things, right?
1: Yeah, yeah, yeah.
0: And again, I reckon these are probably similar reasons why she likes those sports as well.
1: Well, Lewis Hamilton's not hard to look at, is he?
0: Well, the thing is, I caught her recently. I was watching the Norway game, right, when Norway had just lost to England.
1: Yes.
0: And all of a sudden, I see a little bit of attention from the little blonde wife who walks over and goes, "Oh, what's this? I'm interested in watching the soccer all the time," as a few players have walked off and changed their jerseys.
1: Yes, oh, just see the eight-pack.
0: And I'm like, okay, so all of a sudden you're into football. So I'm thinking she's in it for the game.
1: Yeah.
0: And then I catch her on Instagram. And then I go, "What are you looking at?" She goes, "I'm just trying to see what players are playing for who." And then she's on Instagrams like Jude Bellingham's Instagram, who is one of the strikers for England, who's arguably one of the hottest players in the game.
1: Yeah.
0: And then I'm hearing words like Rodrigo De Paul, who plays for Argentina, who's also known as a bit of a daddy in the sport.
1: Right. There's a goalie that's super, super hot.
0: Well, this is the thing, and this is the other one that she saw on TikTok many times, because I went to bring him up with her.
1: Yeah.
0: She was already well across
1: it. She was okay. Her whole For You page is this goalie.
0: Well, I spoke to you about
1: his name again?
0: So it's the Nigerian keeper.
1: Yes.
0: His name is Maduka Okoye.
1: Maduka.
0: Now, here's the, of course, you
1: that's
0: know who Maduka is. He's on your
1: My
0: For You page.
1: My cousins were like, "Have you seen this goalie?" And I was like, "Nope, but I see him now."
0: Thing. Maduka Okoye, who plays for Nigeria, they weren't in the World Cup.
1: Doesn't matter.
0: No, so people are obsessed with this goalkeeper.
1: Are you just jealous?
0: Not even in the World Cup.
1: Are you jealous because she's like pining after these hot sports people and you just don't have that talent?
0: Because I had that talent or that look.
1: Or that look.
0: I was like, how come you don't look at me like that when I take my sweaty gym top off? Get changed. So I'm asking the question 131060. What did you get into because the people involved were hot? It could be a TV show, a sport, a hobby, whatever it is. 131060 is the number. Zena from Hurstville. Hello, Zena. Welcome to the show.
2: Hi, how are you?
0: Hi, good, very Zena. Good. Zena, what did you get into because the people were hot?
2: I went and did volunteer ambassador at Sydney International Airport.
1: Okay.
2: And when I saw those AFP guys, I just go, "Oh, my God, they're so good looking." And it's something about a man with a rifle. And I called my son. I said, "Why don't you join the AFP? Because he's tall, he's fair, he's got blue eyes." I said, they're so good looking like this. And then I said to one of the guys, "You know, I have a daughter. She's a lawyer. Would you like to meet her?" He just laughed. I told my daughter, "Come to the airport," because I wanted her to see what they were. Because I was trying to find her a boyfriend, right? And I just said, "Oh, my God, you should see the hottie. Because, Mum, you're so crazy, you know."
0: So hang on. So, Zena, so yeah. The thing that got him over the line was that he had a rifle? And was
2: yeah,
0: that
2: they
0: sexy?
2: Walk around with rifles, like, yeah, at the AFP, you know, at the airport.
0: So just a
2: like
0: man.
1: The federal
2: they
1: police.
2: They walk around holding rifles, yeah. Like,
0: and you were like, "He's perfect for my daughter,
2: uniform." Yeah, and I said to him, like, "How old are you?" I'm like, you know.
1: Stop
2: and it was so exciting just to see these kind of, you don't see them out in public and you just see them at the airport. And I just love my job there volunteering. And eventually, my daughter said, "Mum, you're crazy." And he was Greek. And I said, "Mariam, come on," because,
0: Zena. The way you're talking, you were not looking at him for your daughter. You were looking at him for you, Zena.
1: Did
0: because
1: you
0: are swooning. Yes,
1: it's the high pitch as well.
0: Sorry, Zena. She's still going. I wonder if she's still going. Hang on there.
2: Yeah. What the hell about holding themselves?
0: See what happens. Ready? See what happens now. Oh,
2: hello?
0: She's... Oh,
1: yeah. It's okay, Zena. We'll be in the middle of
0: Zena,
1: saying.
0: We know you. No, well, good on that. That's Juliet from Barnwell Park. Shannon,
1: that guy, whoever
0: she's in love. I'm worried about Zena committing an international crime now just so she can get arrested.
1: Can we just make sure that AFP guy is safe?
0: Juliet from Barnwell Park. Hello, Juliet. Welcome.
3: Hi. It's actually Stanwell Park.
0: Stanwell Park. Okay, Juliet.
1: Lovely part of the city.
0: What did you get into because they were hot?
3: Okay, so my brother used to be a really competitive swimmer who was actually on the Australian team for a while.
1: Okay.
3: And I would always go along to his swimming competitions and meets and stuff like that.
1: Yeah.
3: Pretending I was, like, really supporting my brother
0: and
3: his endeavours, but I was actually just totally checking out all the other hot swimmers and their shoulders and rippling muscles. And their abs, and I actually ended up dating a couple of them.
0: Juliet, did you watch any of your brother swimming, or you weren't interested in him swimming?
3: No, I did, because he was a breaststroker, and I was more interested in the butterflies.
0: Something the
3: about
0: the
3: shoulders.
0: Yes, the back and shoulders.
1: And it's the toughest stroke to nail as well, so they can do it without flippers.
0: Oh, something sexy, isn't it?
3: And, the dolphin kick, something about that.
1: The splash of...
0: Dolphin kicks, absolutely. Absolutely. You bloody dive right in there, am I right, Juliet?
1: Well, they would dive right in.
0: Yeah, no, that's true.
3: Anyway, I'm past that phase of my life. I'm happily married with three kids.
0: Yeah,
3: there was a time.
0: However, there was a time.
1: There are memories.
0: Hey, the Commonwealth Games are coming up very soon. So,
3: don't you worry, I'll be watching.
0: Cass from Padstow. Hello, Cass.
4: Morning, guys. Up yours. How are you?
0: Up yours,
1: Cass.
0: Thank you for using the official greeting of the show, term of endearment. Cass, what did you get into because they were hot?
4: Okay, so a few years ago, I met this guy for a group of friends, and I was head over heels for him, and I actually found out that he was a part of the Church of Scientology in Sydney. I was very persistent back then, so I joined the Church of Scientology.
1: No! Oh my God, Cass!
4: Listen to this. Because this guy was, like, in levels above me, I don't know if you know how the Church of Scientology works.
1: Yeah,
4: because
1: there's levels and badges and stuff.
4: Yeah. So I had to actually work my way up, levels up in the classes, just so I can be in the same class with him.
1: How long did that take, Cass?
4: A couple of months. It actually took a while. And this guy wanted nothing to do with me. He didn't like me at all.
1: Oh, my God.
4: But I was persistent. So I ended up staying for a while. But then I got sucked into it, and I actually couldn't leave. They did not let me leave. And it took me, like, months and months to actually leave and, like, have them not contact me anymore.
0: To get out of the church.
4: Scary,
0: so this is just so you could find this bloke
1: who was clearly not interested in you.
4: Be in the same presence as him and smell the same air as him.
0: Oh, smell the same air as him. Yeah. And then the Church of Scientology, they wouldn't let you out.
4: No, they wouldn't let me out. And I had to do all these courses, and it was actually so expensive, like, to do a course there and, like, the class. You have to pay hundreds of dollars.
0: You never hooked up with him?
1: No.
4: No.
1: It was just to breathe the same air. She just wanted to breathe the same air.
4: Just to lay my eyes upon him.
0: Oh, my God.
1: Cass.
4: It was a crazy time.
1: Did you ever think, instead of the Church of Scientology, maybe just, like, go to his work? Slightly less.
4: I don't know.
0: Just go to a swim meet, bro.
4: It started off as a joke. Like, I just thought, yeah, why not? Like, because I didn't know that. I just thought you just rock up to the church and, like, you know, you hang out and you talk about, like, Tom Cruise and stuff.
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9: 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David Harris's favourite potato ends Thursday at Harris Farm. In St Mary's, two cars have collided on Mamre Road. They're northbound in the centre lane at Lonsdale Street. A crash on the M5 at Casula. Citybound at Carrajong Road. It's been tidied up, but that's why traffic's slow from the Hume Motorway. And at Constitution Hill, a crash early this morning on Old Windsor Road. Still a southbound lane block just past Hammers Road. phone bill rivaling fuel costs? Join Amaysim. 120 gig for $13 on your first renewal. 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
0: 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How this works, Emma Chow, we play the voice of someone very, very famous. Mm-hmm. As soon as we play that, you've got 30 minutes from that moment to go to todayfm.com.au and register who you think that voice is. You do that, you're in the running for $1 million if you're correct.
1: Now, huge. I haven't heard the voice, so I'm playing along with the rest of Sydney.
0: I only know who this voice is because it says it when I'm about to play it.
1: I'm not looking at the screen.
0: You can't see the screen.
1: Yeah.
0: So are you ready for the Million Dollar Voice this morning? Again, as soon as I play this, 30 minutes, todayfm.com.au, $1 million. 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Have a listen.
11: In the perfume room, and I'm just looking and spraying and stuff like that, and I turn around and all these women are looking at me.
1: I know that voice. Do you know who the voice is?
0: Do you know who that voice is, Emma Chow?
1: Oh, my God. I know that voice, but I can't think of the name.
0: That voice is worth $1 million. Can I play it once? I can only play it once.
1: Yeah.
0: That's it. I can only play it once.
1: Yeah.
0: Okay. Well, make sure I know who that voice is.
1: I know, like, it's obviously an older lady.
0: A friend of mine just texted me.
1: Oh, my God, I know who that voice is, but I can't.
0: Scottish Greg just texted me, and he's guessed it.
1: Okay.
0: He's guessed it. And,
1: okay,
0: Sydney,
1: well,
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6: 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We love you that much that we're willing to give you almost $10,000. 131060, we're going to put every person that gets on air into the draw. 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
5: It is very simple. 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This could send us up there. We're at, get this, $9,522. 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

0: 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The Couples Quorum is back on the airwaves as well. But now, Emma Chow, we are rewarding people for being new to this station.
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0: And you are in the running. More chances for this tomorrow if you're new to the station. You just got to keep it here to win all this cash. This may be the coolest name I've ever read out, and I hope this is his real name and not a fake name or a nickname.
2: Well, because he looks like him.
0: Aladdin from Guildford. Aladdin, welcome to the show. Hello.
3: What's up?
2: Aladdin. Dude, your name is epic.
0: Is your name actually Aladdin?
3: Yeah, that's actually my real name.
0: Oh, I love this.
2: What? You're so jealous, aren't you?
0: Oh, it's such a cool name.
2: You're talking to, like, the biggest Disney adult in the world, Aladdin.
0: I love that.
2: And his name is Nathan.
0: I'm going to name my kid Iago. I think that's...
2: What about Jafar?
3: I haven't watched the movie, to be honest.
0: You've never watched Aladdin and your name is Aladdin.
2: What do you mean?
3: I'm waiting for my daughter to be old enough to watch it.
0: Oh, that's cute.
2: That's cute.
0: I can tell you, even if you haven't watched it, Aladdin, you got a friend in me. So that's
2: fine. That will make sense when you watch
0: it. Yeah, yeah. Never had a friend. Mm. Okay, look, Aladdin, we're going to put some money in the tin for you. What station have you come from, bro?
3: I came from Emma's ex,
0: The Edge. Well, it counts. Money in the tin, brother. Welcome to your new family, okay?
3: Thank you so much.
0: Thank you. All right, Em, where do you want to go next?
2: Let's go to Jenny in Grovesdale. Hey, Jen.
4: Hi, how are you?
2: Good. Where did you switch over from?
4: From Smooth FM.
0: Oh, right. We got you from Smooth. I love that. And Jenny, are you enjoying the show? What are you loving about it?
4: Yeah, I wanted something a bit more upbeat, so yeah, you're hitting them up.
0: You didn't feel like falling asleep in the morning anymore, hey? Maybe at night. Jenny, welcome to your new show. We love to have you here. We're going to throw some money in the tin for you, okay?
4: Thank you. Very excited.
0: Well done. Mariana from Belgala. Hi, Mariana.
5: Hi, guys. How are you?
0: Hi, good. Very good. Welcome to the show. You're part of this family now, whether you like it or not.
2: You don't have a choice anymore, Mariana.
0: you can't choose family. What station have you come from?
5: Well, I used to listen to Smooth FM also. I bought a new car and the radio station was on it and I've left it on there.
0: Oh, thanks.
2: I love that. Whoever was working that car dealership is a bloody legend.
0: Yeah, well that's...
5: Absolutely, guys.
0: That's, Shawnee B, who's on after us, that's what he does after, isn't it, Shawnee? You work at car dealerships, don't you?
5: Absolutely.
6: That was me, actually. Yeah,
5: love the energy.
0: Oh, you love the energy.
2: Thanks, Mariana.
0: Same thing, Mariana. You like your bit of energy in the morning. You like being woken up, not put to sleep. Yeah, that's why you're with us.
5: Totally.
0: Good on you, Mariana. Well, it's good to have you. We love you, okay?
5: Thank you. All the best.
0: Oh, good.
2: Bye.
0: All right, Em.
2: What a sweetie.
0: Let's do one more, Em.
2: Let's go to Vita in Marylands. Hey, Vita.
7: Hey.
0: Hey.
2: Welcome.
0: Welcome. Thanks. What station have you come from, Vita?
7: Kiss FM.
0: Kiss FM. Right. Bang, money in the tank. And what are you enjoying about the show and the station?
7: I like your vibe that you guys bring. It's really refreshing.
0: Aww.
7: So, really enjoying it. Yeah.
0: Well, Vita, thanks for being here.
2: We love having you here, Vita.
0: $10,000 could
7: Thank
0: be yours
7: you.
0: Within days.
7: Oh, awesome.
0: And more chances. Sydney as well. More chances tomorrow for our switch for cash. And Vita said she loves it here because of the vibe. And let me tell you, there's one bloke who brings the vibe.
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0: That man is Shawnee B. Hey, bud.
2: Hey, guys.
9: What's going on?
0: Oh, you know, mate, just bringing people over to the good side. The good side of Today FM.
9: And if they come over, they could win $1 million.
0: Well, yeah. this is huge. Yeah. And way to blow us out of the water. We've got almost $10,000. Shawnee's like, no. The station's got a million.
2: What about 1,000 times that? Or 10,000 times that?
9: We've got a chance to win $1 million, guys. Yes. Okay. All you need to do is keep it on Today FM. Now, I think we played the voice earlier.
0: We played it at 8:50 this morning.
9: Should we play it again?
0: Yeah, let's play it again.
2: Are we allowed to play it again?
9: I think we are, yeah. Okay.
0: I just checked with the bosses. Yeah. We can play it again. Okay, so this is the $1 million voice. Have a listen.
10: In the perfume room, and I'm just looking and spraying and stuff like that, and I turn around, and all these women are looking at me.
9: Oh, that one's an obvious one. So what, Em didn't know it.
2: I found this so hard. I now know who the person is.
9: Yeah.
2: I would never have guessed that.
9: Well, okay. Scottish Greg, my mate, he texts through and he guessed it straight away. And he's a tradie on a worksite on a roof at the moment. Wow. And Emma Chow, the queen of trending, didn't even get this one.
2: I know. I hate being stumped. I hate being not first to know.
9: So I have to tell you, 21 minutes.
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6: Go and register.
9: Go and register, guys. Okay. And we are doing this all day long, too. Every hour, giving you the chance to win $1 million just by guessing our million dollar voice. Shall we kick off your morning with 9 minutes of the 90s, Nathan Emma?
2: Yes.
9: Do it. What do you reckon?
2: Let's
9: do it. I know there's some bangers coming up. We've got some Gangsters Paradise for you. Oh. Bit of Coolio. I played that one on Saturday night when I DJed.
2: Nice.
9: And he's
2: always
9: a good DJ.
2: On.
9: Culture beat. I actually did Mr. Vane, too. And I also did this one. I can't not do this one. CC Peniston finally kicking off 9 minutes of the 90s on Today

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1: Yeah, this is your chance to win $1 million, Sydney. 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
2: In the perfume room, and I'm just looking and spraying and stuff like that, and I turn around and all these women are looking at me.
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0: Did you guess that one correctly?
2: Hi, this is Cher.
0: Yeah, Cher. I feel like that one was pretty obvious. Melanie in Fairfield, you got it right, which means you now have a chance of winning $1 million. What are you doing with that cash if you win it?
3: I am going to buy a house so I can move out of my parents' house.
0: Oh, good on you. Smart. Yeah.
3: Yeah.
0: I mean, it feels like it's impossible to do that without winning $1 million at the moment, doesn't it?
3: Yeah. It is at this stage.
0: That's right. Well, that's why we want to do this, okay? So if you want a chance of winning $1 million, Sydney, it's very easy. You listen out for the million-dollar voice each hour once you hear it. 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If you do that, you will have a chance of winning $1 million. 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
7: 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Start the clock. If you think you know who that voice belongs to, I need you to take your answers right now to our website, todayfm.com.au. You have exactly 30 minutes to get them in if you want a chance of winning $1 million. And with that cash, you could be paying a few of these right now. Another 90s banger, Bills, Bills, Bills, Destiny's Child on Today FM. First we start.